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1: Here's the official forecast for tonight. Mostly cloudy, 67. Tomorrow, partly sunny, a chance of showers and thunderstorms, a high of 83. Tomorrow night, showers and thunderstorms likely, 67 degrees the low. Saturday, more rain with thunderstorms possible by midday and a high of 81. Saturday night, showers and thunderstorms continue, 64 the low. Sunday, mostly cloudy, scattered showers and thunderstorms and a high of 79. 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

0: The Fair Winds Credit Union Studio. This is The Ramsey Show. Rachel Cruz, Ramsey personality, number one best-selling author, co-host of the Smart Money Happy Hour. My daughter is my co-host today. The phone number here is 888-825-5225. The call is free, and some say the advice is worth exactly what you pay for it. Liz is with us in Charlotte, North Carolina. Hey, Liz, what's up?
1: Hey, how are you?
0: Better than I deserve. How can I help?
1: I'm calling because about 3 years ago, I had discovered that my husband had amassed a pretty substantial amount of debt, just kind of a combination of bad decisions, bad luck, overspending. And I had kind of stupidly let him, you know, he was bringing in most of the money. I had let him take control. So, about 3 years ago, I started managing our finances, and I've been able to kind of rein it in some and make some progress, but my job that the past 2 years have been pretty steady has slowed back down, and so for the last 3 months, we're about $2,700 short a month. I know. And I don't really know what to do because I've put our household expenses to nothing. I've gotten rid of the only two things I could still get rid of are our home security system, which is $25 a month, and then house cleaning for my mental health. But other than that, I've gotten rid of extras.
0: So how much debt is there?
1: Probably right now about $200,000.
2: Okay. All consumer debt, Liz?
1: It's he took out a HELOC. There's some credit card debt, two car payments.
0: Oh, what do you owe on your cars?
1: Between the two of them, $48,000.
0: Break them down to him for me.
1: His truck is about $18,000 and mine is like $33,000 or so.
0: Mm-hmm. And what do you make a year and what does he make a year?
1: He makes, with his bonus, about $160,000 a year.
0: Mm-hmm.
1: My job varies. I work on an as-needed basis for a law firm. So the past 2 to 3 years, I made about $90,000. But I'm probably tracking this year what it had been like the previous 5 years, which is $45,000.
0: Okay, so what you gave me does not equal $250,000 worth of expenses. Where is this money going? What's your house payment?
1: Our house payment is $1,900, and then we have a HELOC, which is $470 a month.
0: Yeah, but that's only $2,500. That's only $30,000 a year, and you have a $250,000 household income.
1: Well, I guess I'm factoring in like all the the debt, all the monthly payments we're making.
0: Yeah, I am too. I don't get to $2,700 upside down. Your household income is $20,000 a month.
1: No, it's, well.
0: No, it is. I mean, it's not your take-home pay, but your household income is $20,000 a month. $160 plus $90 is $250. That's $20,000 a month.
2: What hits your account every month, Liz? What do you actually have to work with after taxes?
1: Right now, what we're working with is about $7,700 a month because I haven't been working.
0: Where's the other $13,000 a month going? She's not at 90 anymore. She's at 60.
2: She's at 45, and your husband's 160.
0: Yeah, but the
2: but even at $160,000 income,
0: yeah, are you putting money in a 401k still?
1: He does. I don't.
0: Well, you manage the money now. So, yeah, we are putting money in his 401k.
1: Okay, yes.
0: Okay. And what else is coming out of your checks other than taxes?
1: Health insurance.
0: Mm-hmm.
1: He has this debt where he, this company called Beyond Finance, so that's $750 a month that he's paying towards something that he had some debt consolidation company.
0: And that comes out of his check?
1: That comes directly out of his, well, it comes, it just auto drafts out of our.
0: Oh, that's account. Checking account. You, that's after $7,700 went in, and I'm still trying to find like $10,000 a month that's missing. And so far, the only place I found it going is a 401k.
1: Well, I mean, his take-home pay is, he gets after taxes like $3,400 every 2 weeks. Okay. And then he gets a big bonus in January, which we use this year to pay off a credit card.
0: Right. That's $7,000.
2: And then you bring in $700 a month, is what you're saying, because you said $7,700 hits your account every month?
1: I mean, that's what it's been the last, like, 3 to 4 months, because I haven't really been working.
2: Okay.
0: Okay, so can you pick up the same type of position somewhere else since this,
1: no,
0: since they've slowed you down?
1: I can't because I work for a law firm, and I'm covered by their liability insurance, so I can't do the same kind of work for anyone else because of...
0: I mean, is there another law firm that'll hire you and quit those guys?
1: I mean, I've been looking.
0: Yeah.
1: I haven't found anything yet.
0: Yeah, because, you know, we're not going to stay at 45 when we have a market income, our market value of 100. Okay, so a couple of things backing up then. So, number one, the two of you need to sit down together and work on the budget. You can do the details, but he needs to feel the weight of the responsibility of this with you and be carrying it emotionally. You're carrying it by yourself, and it's crushing you. I can hear it in your voice. Okay? And you're still harboring a large amount of resentment, which is fair. You're still pissed off about him running $200,000 in the hole without bothering to tell anybody. Okay? That's thing one, though. Your only shot at your marriage getting through this is the two of you hooking arms, putting your shoulders in the same end of the harness together and pulling this wagon together. Okay? Now, you can do the details. You're the detail person. And you definitely have to know what's going on because we can't count on him. Okay? So that's thing one. Thing two, then, once you're doing that, then I want you to go find where all this money's going. Because stop his 401k immediately. You don't go $2,700 in the hole while funding a 401k. That's not logical. That's borrowing money to put it in a 401k. No, I'm not doing that. So stop his 401k in the morning or tonight or whatever. Stop yours. No saving money. No investing money.
2: And I'd be selling the cars at this point.
0: That's the next one. Sell the cars.
2: Mm-hmm.
0: These cars have got to go. They're crazy in this situation. But you've got to go find where all this money's going. Because when you add this up and look at the gross amount that you guys have been making, and you're only getting $7,000 home, something's wrong. Or if you got a huge tax refund, something's wrong. There's gaping holes in this.
2: Of his 160 is the bonus, which they use to pay off the credit card. So that's not in the paychecks either month either. But
0: you got to figure out where all this is going because it doesn't add up to $250,000. And that's what we got to get to.
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0: Jay's in Oklahoma City. Hi, Jay. How are you?
9: I'm doing well. How are you all?
0: Better than we deserve, sir. How can we help?
9: Yes, I'm just calling. I am 27 years old. I still currently live with my parents. I am $35,000 to $45,000 in debt. That's with credit cards, two vehicle loans, and personal loans. And I make roughly $3,200 to $3,500 a month. I work two jobs, and I'm going to school. And I'm just, you know, very overwhelmed, and I just feel like I'm financially behind in life.
0: Wow. So did you say you had two car debts?
9: Yes. It's a 2021 Hyundai Elantra and a 2018 Denali. The Elantra, I have about $11,000 left on it. The Denali, I have $21,000 left on it.
0: Are you married? And
9: I am not.
0: Why do you have two cars?
9: The 2021 Hyundai Elantra is mine. The 2018 Denali is my father's. He is disabled, so he is on a fixed income, and he had no vehicle. He had one, but that broke down on him, and we both needed reliable cars. So that, I believe, looking back on it, was too much of a burden to take on.
0: Yeah, you need to sell it. You can't afford the Denali. It's one of your problems. What's the nature of your father's disability, hon?
9: He has nerve damage, and he has severe arthritis in his hands. Mm-hmm. So,
0: and what?
9: Some days
0: are you? You said you're living with your parents. Your mom is involved too.
9: Yes, she is the only one working.
0: What does she make?
9: She makes $20 an hour.
0: Okay, and your dad has disability income coming in, I assume.
9: Yes.
0: Is it just SSI or was he military or?
9: It's SSI, mm-hmm. but I guess something came up. They said that my mom makes too much money, so they're threatening to cut it off.
0: No, there's not a thing where the spouse makes too much money if someone's permanently disabled.
9: Mm-hmm.
0: Your mom can make $800,000 a year, and your dad still gets his disability SSI. So that somebody's confused somewhere on the messaging. Okay, so here's the deal. Your dad's income from disability and your mom's $20 an hour adds up together to determine what kind of car they pay cash for.
9: Mm-hmm.
0: And they manage their lives. They're like grown-ups and stuff.
9: Mm-hmm.
0: And the Denali's gone. You are way too broke to be supporting other people. That's why you're stuck.
2: How does that hit you, Jay?
9: It hits me, but I've seen it and I've looked at the numbers. I've known it for a while, and it's like, you know, a realization.
2: Yeah.
9: And
0: I'm just the mean guy that said it all out loud.
9: Well, it just, you know, hurts because I want to help. Like,
0: I want you
9: parents.
0: To be able to help, yeah. Them, but you're not helping. You're hurting.
9: Mm-hmm.
0: Because you guys have woven together a situation that is not good for any of you. And that can happen. You can do the wrong thing out of a good heart, right? And you got a great heart. You're trying to help your dad. Mm-hmm. And I appreciate you doing that. That's good. That's a good man, okay? Trying to help your mom. And you're living there, so you feel like you owe him, because you do. That's okay. I get all of that. That's fine.
2: But basically all the debt you're feeling are these two cars.
0: Yeah.
2: I mean, that's basically all of it.
0: If you didn't have the Denali payment, your life all of a sudden starts working again.
9: Mm-hmm.
0: Yeah. And and then we begin to work extra like a crazy man and clear up the credit card debt, clear up your little $11,000 car debt, and you'd be debt-free in, about a year.
9: Mm-hmm.
0: But because you don't have any overhead. You're not paying rent, right?
9: No, I'm not.
0: Yeah. I mean, and you're buying some food maybe and stuff for the house and maybe paying a light bill or something, but you don't have much overhead. So, you know, basically we're talking about, you know, $2,500 a month, which is $30,000 a year that you could be throwing in debt. And that means you're debt free in a year. Of course, we're getting rid of the Denali too, but that's part of the equation. But yeah, once that's gone and you do these things, and then mom and dad scratch together a little bit of money and they go buy a $5,000-$6,000 car. And that's fine. There's nothing wrong with $5,000-$6,000 car. You can get a lot of car for $5,000 or $6,000. It's not pretty, but it's reliable.
9: Mm-hmm.
0: And you're not trying to win any sex appeal jobs anyway. They aren't at their age. They don't need to pick up a date. They're fine. So, I mean, it's, you know, it's it. So, and then you start working to get out on your own, and you can emotionally support them and coach them and be there for them and drop by dinner occasionally for them and that kind of stuff. And then you start your own life, and that's going to be the best thing ever happened to them and to you.
2: How will that conversation go with your parents, Jay?
9: I think it will go very well.
2: Good.
9: Yes, I have a great relationship with my parents, and my dad is always telling me that he wants me to win. Mm-hmm. He wants me to do better than he did.
0: Mm-hmm.
9: So
2: okay, good. Yeah,
0: that's wonderful. Mm-hmm. That's a very supportive environment.
2: And
0: that's
2: how much is that payment a month?
0: Which one?
2: The Denali.
9: The Denali is $508.
2: Yep.
0: Wow. Really? Okay. I would have guessed double. Mm-hmm. Okay, but it's the same. So yeah, I don't think it's good for them to have that burden, and I know it's not good for you. The car the car was you had a valid need, and you purchased about four times as much car as you should have, or five times as much car as you should have, to cover your dad's need, and then that's when it exposed all this other stuff. Because when you put stress on that budget, all the little stupid things are really exposed then. You can kind of get away with those and forget about them until you put stress on it.
2: You know, and I can see how, all you know, it's $21,000 Denali, you know, versus a brand new $90,000, right? So he's probably thinking in his head as he's doing it, oh, this is a good deal. Okay, it's not crazy. Like, I can, and then, but here's the problem. Are these small, these purchases, small purchases that we make start when we justify them, you put them in the whole picture of your math. And a $500 car payment, making, what was it, $3,500 a month?
0: Yeah.
2: So he said, yeah.
0: $40,000 a year for a $20,000 car.
2: Eating away. Yep. With another $11,000 car.
0: And another $11,000 car. And credit card debt. Yeah. So that's what you got to do. So hang on, Jay. I'm going to send you a copy of the book, The Total Money Makeover, that shows you exactly how to do the baby steps that we talk about here. And we're also going to sign you up for Every Dollar, for our budgeting app, and it'll hold your hand as you walk through this process. But beans and rice, rice and beans, and what'll happen is you'll get a new level of energy when you have a clear path and you can map out, I'm going to knock that debt off, and then I'm going to knock that debt off, and then I'm going to knock that debt off, and then by this date, I'm going to be completely free, and then I'm going to save my good 3 to 6 months down payment, and, you know, by somewhere in that line, timeline is when you decide you're going to move out on your own, and all of these things come together. And you get out on your own and you're debt free and you got $10,000 in the bank, you're a different guy. It puts you in a whole different world.
2: And what's wild is all that can happen in 18 months.
0: Less.
2: Being debt free and saving up $10,000, yeah.
0: Yeah. Yeah. Oh, yeah, you're right. Mm-hmm. You're right. Good point. Yeah, that and only 18 months, and think about where you were 18 months ago. About right here. So, nothing changes until something changes. So hang on, we're going to send you a copy of The Total Money Makeover and get you moving here, my man. Get you moving. So, Rachel, I would say that in 30 years of doing this, that a high percentage, and I'll call it maybe even 90% of the people that are struggling with money issues they're either struggling with their spouse or they're struggling with some other family members with money. There's a relational component.
2: 9 out of 10.
0: There's a negative relational component to about 9 out of 10 people that are having money problems.

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8: Kevin is in Charlotte, North Carolina. Hi, Kevin. How are you?
9: Doing well. How are you?
8: Better than I deserve. What's up?
9: So my question is, I'm currently living with my girlfriend, and we want to start to look to buy our first house. We're currently renting. I make good money. She has a lot of money that she made throughout college, and her dad is also going to gift us $35,000 for a down payment. We just kind of feel like right now we're wasting money renting. And I know you're totally against doing this before marriage, but it just kind of feels like the smartest option right now.
8: How long have you been living together?
9: We've been living together for 1 year.
8: Why don't you get married?
9: So if it was up to me, I would have got married last year. She is going to be competing in the 2028 Olympics. So we want to make sure that she's ready to go for that. And she
8: How does marriage negatively affect competing in the Olympics?
9: Just the whole wedding and planning for all that. She just wants to stay focused on.
8: So the wedding affects it, but not marriage.
9: Yeah.
8: You're willing to buy a house, which is a big deal, but we're not willing to do a wedding.
0: While competing in training.
8: It's too stressful to do a wedding, but it's not too stressful to buy a house. It's inconsistent, well,
9: yeah,
8: illogical.
9: The wedding's going to be a fun big party that we could all enjoy together.
8: You ever bought a house?
9: No.
8: It ain't an easy process. They're going to do a... Yeah, okay. So, Kevin, you guys are going to do what you're going to do. And I'm not sure why you called us, because you knew exactly what we were going to tell you. And it is absolutely relationally, legally, financially stupid to buy a house with someone you're not married to. Her father willing to give her shacked-up boyfriend $35,000 and have no protection on where that money's going to go is idiotic. That's just dumb. Okay? No way he should do that. Because here's what could happen, okay? Both your names are on the deeds, and you decide, I'm leaving because I don't like Olympians, and I'm going to go do something else with my life. Now, she's got the whole thing, but he can't get his money or her money out of this thing because they can't even find you. These are the calls we get on the show. But that's never going to happen in your case. Yes, it is. Crazy people do crazy stuff all the time. It's why we have a show. And it's compelling radio. You know, it's compelling calls. So please don't do this. So what would I tell you to do if I were your friend? And I am your friend, even though I'm fussing at you. Because I don't want you to do this for your own sake. I don't want you to be one of those callers that has a horrible situation and you have to call me back and try to unweave some barrel of fish hooks you got yourself into. And so what I would do is I would call the preacher and I'd go get married Saturday. And I'd have a party after the Olympics. And then you're legally and relationally and financially on the same page, committed to, then if you want to talk about buying a house, and then if her dad wants to give you all a wedding gift of $35,000 to help you on the down payment, I'm in. Let's talk about whether you're out of debt. Let's talk about whether you have your emergency fund in place. But conceptually, then, I would go ahead. But if you're unwilling to commit to marriage, you should not be buying a home together. These are permanent decisions that are not easily undone.
9: Mm-hmm.
8: So, yeah, period. Period. And it's not, the data tells us that your likelihood of having 1/4 of the net worth that you have, that your friends that are married have when you're 35. 35-year-old men that are married have 4 times the net worth of 35-year-old men that are shacked up. That's the data. And that's where this is going, because if there's always an excuse, there's always an excuse, but we're going to go ahead and buy a house. Now, I think you're probably going to buy the house. I don't think you're going to listen to the dadgum thing I said. But I wish you would reconsider. And I wish you'd play this back for her dad, where I called him an idiot, because this is just dumb. He's trying to do a nice thing for his daughter, and he thinks you're a good guy.
0: Sure.
8: And he's trying to be a good dude, and he hasn't thought through the unintended consequences of this, which is this crap only works when everything goes right. If anything goes wrong, she's screwed in this scenario. And she don't want to be in that. And you want to love her better than that. So we're going to see the preacher Saturday.
0: Saturday.
8: This
0: that's
8: Saturday.
0: That's your southern
8: this
0: uncle,
8: Saturday.
0: Kevin. That's your Uncle Dave coming
8: that's
0: out.
8: That's your Uncle Dave loving you. Because I don't want to talk to you when you're 30 and you've had all this struggle in your life because you've got things out of order.
0: Yeah.
8: And it screws up everything. And the number of people we call that we get in here in your situation. And you knew this before you called me. So you walked into the bear's den and said, hey, bear, will you eat? Yes, we will. So we love you so much. We're always going to tell you the truth and forcefully to try to get you to do it. So I want you to win, honey. And, man, obviously the girl's a great girl. I mean, I'm an Olympic champion. Wow. And you get to compete in the Olympics. You got some serious stuff going on. That's neat. So this is a great find. You probably ought to, like, make sure this gets wrapped up before she slips away.
0: I was going to say, or she goes to
8: close
0: the Olympics
8: the deal,
0: and sees
8: man.
0: Olympic
8: yeah.
0: man. Not that you aren't, Kevin, but
8: yeah. She said she's the one wanting to put it off. But she's tying it to the wedding and
0: I
8: the
0: know.
8: Stress of doing the wedding.
0: Yeah.
8: But buying a home is stressful. Selecting a home is stressful,
0: the quality of your
8: too.
0: Life, the quality of your relationships, when you have commitment together,
8: yep.
0: when you know it's going to happen anyways,
8: yep.
0: and you start creating a life together, there starts to be balance, give and take. You know, all of it, there's so much data coming out that it is. There is an advantage to it, to being married. And you add the finances on top and doing something like purchasing a home together.
8: I mean, by the time you get to 50 years old, folks, the numbers are staggering. You ladies, you have 14 times less net worth when you're 50 years old if you've shacked up. Than a married friend of yours. 14 times less money. That's the reality. Men is 5 times less money at 50 years old. Married men long-term live 7 or 8 years longer than unmarried men. Now, John Deloney and I were discussing that piece of research. He's convinced it's because our wives keep us from doing stupid things
0: yes.
8: that kill us.
0: Yes. Yes.
8: Are you going to eat that?
0: We are the logical people.
8: Are you going to eat that? Are you going to wear that?
0: David.
8: Yeah. Passive-aggressive questions
0: David.
8: Coming from a Southern belle. There you go. But yeah. Yeah. But I'm convinced this is real.
0: Well, and...
8: Ladies live longer,
0: well,
8: too. You have a 20% higher possibility of surviving a cancer diagnosis if you're married.
0: And the stats on... What is it? Is it fulfillment or happiness within the marriage?
8: Yes, happiness.
0: Before... Living together before marriage, even.
8: Yep.
0: So the whole generation shift has been we live together first, and actually the data is coming out against that.
8: On a happiness.
0: Versus like playing house together, like we are married and we're not, because from the psychological perspective of the deep commitment that you
8: right.
0: have for protection.
8: And that's Arthur
0: legally
8: Brooks,
0: and all of that.
8: The happiness
0: yes,
8: professor.
0: All of that.
8: Yeah.
0: I mean, yes, it is all wrapped in together. And again, it's not what the culture's doing. I know it's not the norm, but that's what's coming out. So
8: here's a good idea, too. More
0: yeah.
8: people live together now than aren't married in America for the first time ever. That happened about 10 years ago. The shift is. So more people are shacking up. So I'm pissing a whole bunch of you off right now. But the more people are shacking up than are married today. But here's the thing you got to keep in mind, okay? Divorce rate's at an all-time high, and if that's the case, then the splits that aren't divorced are at an all-time high. We know those things are there. So what you got to figure out is, what do most people do in a world where very few people are successful at any area of their lives? And figure out what normal is and run from normal. Normal sucks. You don't want to be normal.

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0: Guys, I wish we could get to every single call. 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And we can't because the lines are full right now, and they pretty much stay that way. You can get in if you try, but if you can't, let me give you another idea. 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So 3-4 years worth of phone calls from this show dumped into it. The books we've written dumped into it. The articles that are all over the Ramsey Solutions website dumped into it. So if you want a Ramsey answer to your question, that's the only thing that's in this. There's no other answers in it, which means the answers are all right.
4: And what's fun is you can build out a profile so it will remember you as you come back in your situation and everything. Like, it's amazing.
0: Yeah, this is I'm real proud of our tech team building this out. 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So you get an answer the same way you'd get right here on the show. You can ask your question. It will remember you and update you as you go down your journey, and it'll walk with you. It's pretty cool. It's called Ask Ramsey. It's completely free. 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Or if you're on a YouTube or you're podcasting, just click the link in the description. It'll take you right there. Jennifer's in Daytona. Hi, Jennifer. How are you?
5: I would like to say better than I deserve.
0: Cool.
5: But that's your line.
0: Right on brand. How can we help?
5: Okay, so long story short, I'm trying to figure out if we should refinance my private student loan. So me and my husband kind of discovered you and your whole program and Baby Steps and all that about a year and a half ago. Mm-hmm. And so I'm a full-time teacher, so I teach in high school. Mm-hmm. So it's 40 hours, but 40 hours means 50. And then so I started working in a restaurant, and then I started a baking business, so I could spend more time with my daughter and make an income. And then from that, my baking stuff, I started putting on a wedding show, which is making a lot more money, which is great.

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1: You need to have a detailed plan of where every dollar of that income is going on the Every Dollar Budgeting app, okay?
2: Okay.
1: And that will make you feel like you got a raise. Because part of this chaos that is your life right now is the finances are very disorganized, and they're kind of floating around as separate numbers in your head instead of sitting in a line.
2: Yeah, it's
1: and that
2: it's
1: adds
2: because
1: adds stress.
2: We don't have like we don't have a set like paycheck, so because I mean, my husband obviously depends on his hours too, and the extra shifts I can pick up at a restaurant and things like that.
1: I understand.
2: So like my salary.
1: You've got all these wonderful things going on that are side hustles,
2: but
1: we still need a detailed game plan of exactly where every dollar comes in as it comes in. Sometimes it's going to be more, sometimes it's going to be less, but we need a detailed game plan, and you and him need to be agreed. I'm telling you, your stress level will go down, your fatigue level will go down, because you don't mind working if you can see the traction, if you can see the progression. Like, if you look up and you go, we just paid off $20,000 in student loan debt, and our private student loans are gone. See, then I'm not as tired.
3: And you've been on this for a year and a half, Jennifer, you said. How much debt have you guys paid off so far?
2: Almost $100,000. So,
1: So like in a year, in another year, you'd be debt free.
2: I'm kind of hoping so.
1: No. That's a math thing. It's not a hope thing.
2: Yeah.
1: Even if you already paid off $100,000 in a year, you could pay off $100,000 in another year.
3: 18 months. A year and a half.
1: Okay.
3: They make $130,000. They have $100,000.
2: Yeah.
3: So.
1: Well, yeah.
3: So it'll be a year and a half. But Jennifer, to the point though, you can still budget with an inconsistent income. You guys just every month kind of guess and just say, okay, here's what we think we're going to make. And when the 15th hits and it's a little bit less, you just lower that income, which means you already have planned out which categories you're going to lower or what's going to be cut out of the budget for the remaining part of the month. So
1: we're not putting as much on the student loan is all it is.
3: No, fair. Yeah.
1: All you're going to be doing is putting everything on the student loan, and how much you make up or down is going to be more on the student loan or less on the student loan that month. That's all it is. That's the only variable in this.
3: But it helps you stay within the margin of your food budgets, your out to eat.
1: Yep.
3: I mean, all the extra stuff that just ends up kind of slipping away that can add up to a couple hundred bucks a month, which makes a dent in this debt over, you know what I mean, over a period of time.
2: Okay.
3: But it is that kind of strict budget. But you guys have been doing it. I mean,
1: so you're
3: y'all
1: paying,
3: done a great job.
1: If you only have the student loans debts left, and we're on an 18-month schedule to pay them off, you're paying way more than minimums anyway. So whoop-de-doop-de, it went up.
2: Okay.
3: Is it on? You said something, Jennifer, as you were saying the 80,000, and you're like, you're going to hate this, but you're on the.
1: She's on the income repayment.
2: Yeah, and they said like after 10 years, I'm on like year 7 of it. But
1: no, you're not.
2: 10 years,
1: I wouldn't
2: do
1: that. I would just get it paid off. Let's just get it paid off. Yeah, because you can't count on them. They lie. It's the federal government. And like 1.7% of the people that do the 10-year repayment plan so far have actually gotten forgiveness. It's nobody gets it because it's so screwed up and bureaucratic and messed up that I'm gonna be the one. You're not. Don't do it. Just get it paid off. You're working like crazy people. Because think about where you'll be 2 years from today when you don't have a payment in the world except your house.
2: Wow. That would be so nice.
1: I'm telling you, all this other medical stuff you're facing will be affected by your stress level and your anxiety level. And when there's all this chaos and lack of organization, and when the weight of the $100,000 is not there anymore, all of that's going to affect. It does affect health. It does with everyone, by the way. So,
3: and well done, you guys, though. I mean,
1: yeah, you're doing
3: great. You're killing it.
1: You're doing real
3: And
1: good.
3: In our millionaire study, teachers are on the list of the 5 careers of Baby Steps Millionaires, Jennifer. So you guys you're in great professions. You have got a great head on your shoulder. Just dial in the budget, and I promise you'll be finding some more cash when you do that.
1: Yeah. Wow. That's powerful. And she's not lacking in energy.
3: No.
1: She can work.
3: She's got a lot of energy, Jennifer.
1: She's highly caffeinated. Yeah. Well done.
3: Keep at it, Jennifer. We need that
1: me
3: good
1: too.
3: Spirit.
1: Me too. I like it. I like it. I like her. She's neat. So way to go, kiddo. Push on through and get this stuff out of your life. But the best way to do it, the most efficient use of money, is a detailed plan. And one of the things, folks, if you think about it this way,

If you worked for a company called You Incorporated and your job at You Incorporated was to manage money for You Incorporated, and you manage money for You Incorporated the way you manage money for you now, would you fire you? And if the answer is yes, then probably you ought to change something. And don't be sitting around shocked that you're broke if you're doing a bad job handling the money. And so, you know, like I've got 14 profit centers here at Ramsey. I just met with one of them a while ago for an hour and a half going over their detailed budget. And the vice president of that area is showing me with SmartVestor. We were looking at SmartVestor stuff. And he's showing me exactly what we've got coming in, exactly what we got going out. We're going in over the details. And, you know, we have, believe me, he has a stinking budget. And believe me, it's organized. And believe me, he executes because it's his freaking job. Hello. And get to keep that job is how he does it. Hello. So he's really good at it.

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2: From ABC News, I'm Dave Packer. Deal or no deal? U.S. and Iranian negotiators have reached a tentative agreement to extend a ceasefire, but President Trump and Iran's supreme leader have yet to sign off. If approved, it would formally extend that ceasefire between the countries and gradually reopen the Strait of Hormuz while drawing down the U.S. naval blockade at the Strait.
3: But those key sticking issues, the reasons that apparently we went to war in the first place, i.e. Iran's nuclear program, well, that is up for discussion at some later date. So this is really kicking the whole thing into the long grass.
2: ABC's Ian Pannell. As the Ebola outbreak in Central Africa grows, a team of U.S. health officials heading to the epicenter. The Trump administration taking precautions to protect the U.S., opening a temporary facility in Kenya to hold Americans who test positive.
4: That plan facing fierce criticism from some medical experts. Dr. Ashish Jha calling it, quote, a huge strategic mistake.
5: American doctors, American nurses are a major force in bringing these things to a close. Now you're telling them, by the way, if you get exposed, you can't come home.
4: This as the deadly Ebola outbreak rages in parts of Central Africa. In less than 2 weeks, reported infections now topping 1,000 cases.
2: ABC's Faith Abube, another blow to the limping housing market.
6: The rate for the average U.S. long-term mortgage has climbed to 6.53%, now at its highest level in 9 months, according to mortgage buyer Freddie Mac. A reversal of earlier declines that offered a bright spot to the lagging housing market. The normally hot spring and summer buying months cooling once again and sidelining potential home buyers.
2: ABC's Michelle Franzen. The recovery operation continues in Washington State. Crews have recovered the remains of 6 of the 9 workers missing after the rupture of a tank containing corrosive chemicals. The National Park Service says rescuers are trying to reach 4 climbers by helicopter who fell on Alaska's Mount McKinley, North America's tallest peak. 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
7: Here's the official forecast for tonight. Mostly cloudy, 67. Tomorrow, partly sunny, a chance of showers and thunderstorms, a high of 83. Tomorrow night, showers and thunderstorms likely, 67 degrees the low. Saturday, more rain with thunderstorms possible by midday and a high of 81. Saturday night, showers and thunderstorms continue, 64 the low. Sunday, mostly cloudy, scattered showers and thunderstorms and a high of 79. I'm Greg Allen on Talk Radio 102.3.
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0: Welcome back to the Ramsey Show in the Fairwinds Credit Union Studio. 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Emily is in Raleigh, North Carolina. Hi, Emily. How are you?
13: Hey, Dave. Hey, Rachel. I'm doing good. How are you guys?
0: Better than we deserve. What's up?
13: My question for you is, I've been with my boyfriend for 4 years now, and we're at a fork in the road where we had a conversation yesterday, and he gave me a list of things I need to work on to earn an engagement. Should I leave?
14: What?
0: Wow.
13: I know the answer.
14: Wait, what?
0: Wow. How old are you?
13: I'm 31. He's 38. We've both been married.
0: Yeah.
14: Can I ask, not to be like overly vulnerable, Emily, but like, what's on the list?
13: Two things. I struggle with change and adversity.
0: You struggle with change and you struggle with adversity.
13: With dealing with adversity.
0: And you have to fix both of those to earn his hand.
13: It's not something he wants to come home to every day. For the rest of his life.
14: Mm-hmm. What?
0: Oh. That.
14: Do you feel like you have that attitude while you are dating? Like, has there been conversations and he's like, you see the glass half empty, I need someone with the glass half full? Like, what have the conversations been before this list was created?
13: I asked a question back. Have you always felt this way? He said, no, it's just been this last year. And I asked him, well, we've gone through a lot of challenges and adversity this last year. It's probably been the most challenging year we've had. So
0: So what kind of adversity did you face that you weren't good at?
14: According to him.
13: I have changed my career and moved to, I've moved out of state 3 times in the last year to stay in this relationship, and I'm being asked to do it again, and I don't want to do it without a commitment.
0: And the adversity is you've had all of these moves, and you're sick of it, and that means you're, according to him, you're not good at adversity.
13: Yeah, and my response is if things can stabilize for more than 1 year, then I'll be able to be content again.
0: Why does he move every year?
13: We're ambitious people. Promotions. We decided to open a franchise, which is why we moved, and it didn't work out. So there's been some financial hardship along the way that has caused more stress. So that's essentially what's been the most recent adversity we've gone through, and we're about to go through it again. So I'm a little nervous. I feel like I have to watch myself if I decide to move forward again.
0: Sharon and I moved out of a home that we had had for 15 years that we built, custom-made, beautiful home. And in 21, when people were paying more for properties than they should have, someone paid us more for that than they should have. And so we sold it, and we were homeless, and we went and bought a house, and we moved. Those were decisions we made together. And there was always stress associated with a move, but I don't think either one of us would call that adversity. That was, we decided to change our location together, and together we changed our location, and whatever drama there was outside of our house. That was she and I facing that drama, not like I'm weak and I can't handle the change and you're strong and you can. We didn't have that discussion because we both decided and did it together. So I'm a little bit confused coming from that point of view as to how moving is actually adversity.
14: Well, she said she followed him around. She had to move 3 different times to stay in the relationship. So he's asking her to move with him. And she's like, I don't want to move again.
0: I got that part, but I don't even think adversity is the wrong word.
14: Okay, it could be the wrong word, but I think it's stressful. I think her following him and then having to, quote unquote, put on a brave face, and you can't even authentically be yourself when you are stressed.
0: Adversity is you have a...
14: of having to move.
0: You have a cancer diagnosis. Adversity is someone in your family has a sickness or an illness. Adversity is you got fired from a job that was not your decision.
14: Well, their franchise failed.
0: A failed business is an adversity. Mm-hmm. But moving cities to take a better job and choosing to do that with your boyfriend is not adversity. It is change. It's dramatic change. So,
14: and you could hate that, though.
0: Yeah, and I'm good with you hating it. I'm just curious. It's just a curious word choice for me.
14: That on his part.
0: Yeah. Or on yours to adopt it, either one. But the interesting. Interesting.
13: Yeah.
0: So I think this doesn't come down to your deficit and he's got it all together. I think it comes down to you're sick of following this guy around.
14: Yep.
13: I don't get anything out of it.
0: And he knows it. And he knows it. He knows you're sick of it. And he wants you to not be sick of it. And you're sick of it.
13: Yeah. I feel like it's a too bad, so sad, oh well kind of response.
0: Yeah.
13: And,
0: yeah.
13: It's just a fork in the road in my life.
0: I'm
13: listening to you guys every day. And
14: that's heartbreaking, Emily.
0: I'm sorry.
14: I mean, you've been with him for 4 years, right?
0: But,
14: I think that's hard.
0: The truth is, just listening to you, you're not an immature little girl. You're a grown woman that's got strong intellect and you're articulate. And so I think when he said this, you've already made up your mind. You just wanted to hear us say it, too, that it's weird. So I'll say it's weird. That's a weird request. If you had a daughter and her 18-year-old boyfriend said, you have to do these 3 things to get married to me, you would tell your daughter, run.
14: I'd be like, here's my list for you,
0: yeah,
14: Chad. You need to change these
0: head
14: things,
0: out the
14: too,
0: door, Bubba.
14: Chad.
0: Yeah.
14: Let's change your commitment issues, Chad.
0: Yeah.
14: Man,
0: yeah.
14: I'm
0: I've been
14: sorry,
0: following
14: Emily.
0: Your butt around, and all you got for return for that's criticism. So, yeah, I think you already made your decision before you called us, but it's just you hadn't said it out loud, and now you did.
13: Yeah.
0: I'm sorry. It hurts.
13: Oh, I appreciate it. You know, it's just talking to like-minded people, getting their opinion on it.
14: Yeah. Well, and here's the truth, too, Emily. You want a partner, you want a spouse in your life, if you choose to get married to him, that you can come home and be who you need to be at home. And again, you don't, I mean, and I get that, like, some, you know, people complain in marriage, like, so-and-so complains all the time. But there's a level of authenticity of, like, I need to just, like, unload right now. Like, I'm so stressed, and I need you to partner with me in that and hear that in me and empathize and ask questions, be curious, like, do this life with me. Not that I have to image manage in front of my spouse. Do you know what I mean? Like, that's going to be an exhausting life.
0: Yeah, I have to do this to earn.
14: Yes.
0: This is a conditional love versus unconditional love.
14: Yeah.
0: And I'm sorry.
14: And we're getting your side of the story. And I'll say more and more now, we get DMs from the person on the other side of the story. You know what I mean? And you hear, so
0: but let me tell you, you can DM if you want to DM, but you did leave your girlfriend of 4 years who followed you in three different cities feeling this way. Even if you didn't say it that way, you left her feeling like you said it that way. So you still screwed up.
14: Emily, I'm sorry.
0: Yeah. Sorry. That's awful. People do like change, by the way. When it's changed for the better, they love it. You ever bought a new car? It's exciting and fun. It's change.

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0: 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Thomas is in Phoenix. Hi, Thomas. How are you?
6: Hi, Victor. Hi, Dave. I'm doing well.
0: Good. How can we help?
6: So I just finished baby step two, and I'm 52 years old. And so I'm doing steps three and four right now. And I just wanted some guidance on whether I should focus more on investing or paying down my mortgage once I get three accomplished.
0: Okay.
6: And I got numbers.
0: All right, cool. We teach to do baby steps one through three, which is $1,000 saved, then out of debt, everything but the house. And then three is a fully funded emergency fund with great focused intensity. One of those things at a time until it's accomplished. So you should not be doing anything on four until three is done. And you probably can do that in just a month or two. So, or maybe in 10 minutes, I don't know. But call baby step three completed. Then we change from scorched earth intensity, like running for your life intensity, to intentional. And we relax just a little bit, okay? And this is when you could upgrade a car or do some other, you know, go on a trip or something like that. But until then, till you get past baby step three, you don't need to be eating out. You don't need to be buying cars. You don't need to be doing nothing, okay? So once you're there, then baby steps four, five, and six we do simultaneously, which is kind of what you're trying to do right now on three and four. And that's 15% of your household income going into retirement. And if you have kids' college to deal with, that's baby step five. And then
6: married, no kids.
0: Okay. Then any other money beyond 15% of your income being saved would go on the house mortgage. And so we're running baby steps four and six simultaneously, but it's very simple. You put 15% away, and every other dollar you can find that you don't need to use to have a good life, you can throw at the debt. And what typically happens is people are paying off their homes using that system in between 7 and 10 years. So let's look at your numbers. What's your household income?
6: So I'm a Fed, and I make $55,471 a year, and I have a VA compensation, which is $21,701 a year.
0: Okay, so you have $76,000 income. Thank you for your service. And and you owe what on your home?
6: $191,000.
0: And you said you're 55 years old?
6: 52.
0: Oh, 52 years old. That's right. Okay. All right. So, cool. So, what we would prescribe is you get your emergency fund finished, and then you're putting 15% of your income away. It's about $10,000 a year, about $800 a month. And if you're working for the Fed, you could put it in the Thrift Savings Plan, the TSP, or you could use just a Roth IRA and good mutual funds, and that'll take care of a bunch of it. You put $8,000 in that, and that's what I would
6: do. TSP has Roth now. So,
0: yeah, but they also don't have as good options as the open market does for mutual funds. The best option in the TSP by far is the C plan. It's the only thing that even mimics the market, and it's about like an S&P 500. So it's a good investment. It's not a bad investment. And so if you need to do some in the TSP, what I would do is put $8,000 into a Roth, getting with a SmartVestor Pro, and put $2,000 into the TSP. And then beyond that, if I can find any money in the budget, I'm going to start throwing it at the house.
1: Do you have any money right now, Thomas, saved? In retirement?
6: For retirement? Mm-hmm. I got 26 in the TSP, 26,000.
1: 26,000, okay.
6: The caveat is there's an investment packet that is being handled, and it was my dad's, and he made my stepmom the beneficiary. She doesn't touch it. She doesn't need it. And she's like, this is yours when I die.
0: That's
6: I have
0: good
6: no
0: news.
6: Idea how much it is.
1: You don't know how much it is?
0: Yeah. So I don't
6: feel comfortable asking.
0: I would plan like that doesn't exist.
1: Yeah. So if you did the numbers, I just typed in the calculator real quick, Thomas, with your 26,000 that you have, and you put $800 away between now and 67, you'll have $565,000.
0: And you've got your military retirement of 21,000.
1: Yep.
6: Yeah, I came up with the same numbers when I used your calculator, which doesn't include It doesn't include the Fed contribution. So.
0: Right.
1: So good.
0: Right.
1: And whatever's going to happen.
0: Oh, wait a minute. Fed's contributing to your TSP?
6: 5%.
0: Is that a match?
6: Yeah.
0: Okay.
6: Yeah.
0: Well, you put 5% in the match then, for sure. And the other 10% you could put in a Roth IRA. So match in the C plan, TSP, Roth, and then Roth and a good growth stock mutual funds, and with your SmartVestor Pro that you can contact at RamseySolutions.com. And, yeah, you're going to have $500,000 to $1 million, you know, by the time you need some money. And you're doing really good. I'm glad.
1: Well done, Thomas. Well
0: I'm
1: done.
0: Glad. And you got $21,000 a year coming in as long as you're alive, military retirement, which is excellent. So, very cool. And the house will get paid for using this system. And but no, I would not put more or less in retirement. I would work
1: until
0: that exact plan.
1: Off, yeah.
0: That exact plan.
1: And then bump it up once the house is paid off, throw in more at investments, and you can have more there at retirement. So well done, Thomas. Which is so encouraging to do all of this in your early 50s. Like, he's jumping on the plan now, you know, on baby step 3, starting retirement. I mean, it can be done.
0: Yeah.
1: It's great.
0: Ever since we started doing this, we've had people in their 50s and 60s and 70s ask, you know, is it too late? Well, not if you're breathing. You still got a shot, you know? So, you know, just keep sucking wind and working on it, right? It's not too late. That's the idea. So you can do a lot of stuff in a few years, but is it easier if you start earlier? Yeah. For you 21-year-olds, $100 a month and you're a millionaire in no time, man. I mean, just shut up. Hello. That's way different than saving $800 a month to end up with a $500,000.
1: That's right.
0: You know, so yeah, get that compound interest, the eighth wonder of the world, according to Einstein, working in your favor, right? And it is, if you run compound interest numbers, it blow your freaking mind how powerful that is. All right, Ted is with us in Nashville. Hi, Ted. How are you?
7: Howdy. I'm well. How are you guys doing?
0: Better than we deserve. What's up?
7: Wonderful. My wife's 31. I'm 36. We're on 4, 5, and 6. We owe about $328,000 on a house that's worth about $550,000. We have about $300,000 saved currently for retirement.
0: Way to go.
7: And I'm about 6 years away from being eligible from collecting my pension and retiring from the military. I'm in the blended retirement system.
0: Ah.
7: And I was reading some of the literature recently, and I hadn't realized that I have an option to take a reduced pension at either a 25% reduction or 50% reduction in exchange for the lump sum.
0: Do it.
7: And I got on Ask Ramsey last night. Yeah, and Ask Ramsey AI was very helpful. I ran a couple of models, and it all looks like a good idea.
0: Yep.
7: I mostly wanted help deciding if I'm missing something, figuring out what exactly I want to do with the lump sum.
0: Nope, you roll the lump sum into an IRA, so there's no taxes on it that way. And you leave it alone, and you let the lump sum grow, because the lump sum will grow and feed you more than the pension would have fed you, because the mutual funds are growing at a greater rate than the pension is.
7: Yeah, it's not even close.
0: Yeah, and when you die, the pension dies with you, and lump sums don't die with you. So you end up with $500,000 or $1 million as a result of this over in your inheritance. Versus when you die, your pension just goes poof.
7: Yeah, the model that I ran, I'd be giving up $480,000 of future pension payments. And if I invested, that all would grow to about 3.2 over the same time period. So
0: you did it correctly. That's why we tell you to do it. That's exactly it. No, you didn't miss a thing. That's how smart it is. It's not just a little bit smart. It's like way smart.

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0: Ethan is in Atlanta. Hi, Ethan. How are you?
1: Good. How are you?
0: Better than I deserve. How can I help?
1: Hey, so I'm going over my mom's finances with her. She's 55 years old, has only $19,000 in retirement and a ton of consumer credit debt and a HELOC loan. And I built her a spreadsheet just to get everything out in front of her so that she could see what her finances look like. And I was trying to teach her the debt snowball method. She's got about $200 that she could start throwing at consumer credit debt. But I was wondering if there's a quicker way that we could get her, my little brother and I, we're trying to get her positioned better financially before she kind of hits that retirement age.
0: That's very neat. And she's accepting your coaching. That's interesting.
1: Yeah, hesitantly, but yes.
0: I heard it.
2: Nice, Ethan.
1: Yeah, I'm 27.
0: How old are you?
1: I'm 27. My little brother's 24, and we're just trying to
0: do right by our
1: mom and take care of her. I'm a mechanical engineer. I work on elevators.
0: Ah, okay. Mm. All right. So you're a detail guy.
1: Yes, and, I love spreadsheets.
0: Yeah, you love spreadsheets. Yeah, I can tell. And you're a good son. You're really helping her. That's awesome. And I appreciate that you're guiding her on that. What is her income?
1: So she makes $20 an hour. So after taxes, her take home is roughly, she nets $2,500, but her monthly gross is $3,400. So about $41,000 a
0: year. What does she do for a living?
1: She's a custodian
0: And where's your dad?
1: Alden County. My dad's kind of out of the picture. He's off doing his own thing.
0: They're divorced?
1: Doesn't really contribute. They are separated, yes. They're divorced.
0: Are they separated or are they divorced?
1: They're divorced.
0: Okay. All right. Because that'll matter in her future. How long have they been split up?
1: I think they're coming up on like 11 years being divorced.
0: Okay, good. All right.
2: So how much credit card debt is there?
1: So minus the HELOC loan, about $16,000.
2: Okay. And is she using credit cards to get by monthly? That $3,400 isn't covering her expenses, or is it just kind of flippant spending that's caused it?
1: It's kind of a messy situation. She right now is living off of just her paycheck. I made sure that when I talked to her, she's just using her debit card to pay off all of her debts.
0: Yeah.
1: So she's not using her credit cards at all.
2: Okay.
1: She's
0: I was in Palm Beach a while back, where Mar-a-Lago is, among others. And about three doors down from Mar-a-Lago is a property that is probably a couple of $100 million in value. And the lady that lives there was Mary Kay of Mary Kay Cosmetics. She built that house. You've heard of her, I'm sure.
1: Yeah.
0: Okay. She got divorced at 55 years old. And started from nothing and decided, I don't want to be broke anymore. So she started her whole life, her encore, her whole career, everything started at your mom's age. And so
1: that is really encouraging.
0: I want that for your mom. I don't know if I want her to be in a $200 million house next to Mar-a-Lago, but anyway, I want a second chapter.
2: Yeah.
0: Beyond the 11-year ago divorce, beyond being a custodian, because she didn't sign up for the trip she's on, and I want her to sign up for a new trip. So I'm going to ask her, as her 65-year-old older brother, what she's going to do in her encore career. What's the next chapter of your life look like, honey? What do you want to be when you grow up? Because now at 55, you get a second chance. You've got 40 years, 30 years of income potential. And I don't want you, there's nothing shameful about being a custodian making $20, but part of her problem is she's a custodian making $20, and the life that she's settled in on, she'll still be doing that 25 years from now if she doesn't have some kind of a wake-up call. You follow me?
1: Yes.
0: And that's a bigger concern than a little bit of credit card debt.
1: I agree.
0: So I'm going to put a bunch of inspirational literature around her. Make sure she has friends that are inspiring her. Charlie Tremendous Jones said 5 years from today, you'll be the same person you are today, except for the books you read and the people you meet. So I want her to meet some new people because you become who you hang around with. I want her to read some new books. I want her to get her nose back in her Bible and her tail end back in church. And I want her to get fired up and wired up about who she's going to be in this next chapter. And I want her making $45 an hour 48 months from today. This is the kind of way I want to think about this for her. I want her to have a better life than she's got lined out right now. Then, obviously, the byproduct of that is it solves your problem that you're facing. Because part of what you're facing is you're taking very little income and trying to squeeze a lot out of it. That's what your spreadsheet told you, right?
1: Yes.
0: Yeah. So part of what you got's a huge income problem. But the reason you have an income problem is you've got a perception problem, and the dreams died on the first go round, and we need a new set of dreams. So that's, I want Mary Kay's story for her.
1: I want that too. I was wondering what your thoughts on this were. If she only has about $19,000 in retirement due to the way the company that she's worked for is structured, it's really messed up. What if she were to take that $19,000 out of the 401k and obviously has to pay taxes on it and just knocks out all of her consumer debt, and then she's left with only the $34,000
0: on the HELOC,
1: having to pay off that HELOC, and then that would make her cash flow about $1,300 a month.
0: Yeah. If we don't do the other thing I was talking about, it won't matter.
1: Right.
0: Because she's going to struggle to make ends meet at $20 an hour. That's below the poverty level. She's going to struggle. Okay?
1: Yeah.
0: And it's going to get harder and harder and harder as she ages because it's hard to be a custodian when you're 70. So, your feet hurt. Hello, your back hurts. Hello.
2: Yeah, and I wonder, even Ken's book, we could give her a copy of that because there's a great...
0: Finding the work you're wired to do.
2: Yeah, because there's a great assessment in the back just to start jogging her memory of what she enjoys, right? Yeah. You find what you're good at, her natural bent. That may have been squashed for years. I mean, who knows, right? Yeah. But just to get some ideas...
1: Yeah, the divorce definitely did a number of
0: things. Oh, sure.
2: So yes.
1: Encourage her with this because when I showed her the spreadsheet... It deflated every kind of belief she had because she wasn't snowballing. She was paying extra.
0: So I would not cash out the retirement because I don't want you to have to. I don't want her to have to pay the 10% penalty plus her taxes on the retirement. I would stop adding anything to retirement, and I would lean in and pick up extra jobs and start taking classes and do whatever we want to do for this next chapter.
2: Mm-hmm.
0: And then begin clearing the debt that way. But if we waved a wand and she had no debt, including her HELOC, and she's at $20 an hour at 55 years old, and she has no hope of that changing much except for a little bit of a cost of living raise every so often, and it goes from $20 to $20.45 or whatever, right? We're not prescribing a prosperous future with no debt. And so, your spreadsheet's not going to get fixed until you put more on the top of it. Keep working on it and keep encouraging her. But if I were in her shoes, I would spend 80 to 90% of my energy dreaming again and setting up my next career and 10% of my energy trying to manage the mess that I'm sitting in. And I'm going to work my way out of this manure and go on to the next thing. The best revenge is success. So hang on. We'll send you a copy of Ken's book.

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0: Tess is in Detroit. Hi, Tess. How are you?
1: Hi, I'm well. Thanks for taking my call.
0: Sure. What's up?
1: Well, my husband and I have been mulling around the idea of buying a new car. And we finally decided on one we might like. And separately, we looked it up. We're like, hey, this is pretty good. What will fit us? And then I said, well, let's go buy it because we have cash. We can just buy it. And he said, oh, you know, they have 0% financing. Why wouldn't we do that? And I thought, you know, I listen to the show all the time, but I don't really know. I would say you don't do it because you don't want any debt at all. But,
0: correct.
1: Oh, do you have a why wouldn't you, you know, use their money?
0: Yeah. Well, hypothetically, that would cause you to have more money or build some wealth because you did that. That would be the hypothetical. In other words, I'm paying no interest and, you know, my investments
1: right.
0: are paying me. But the truth is what ends up happening is it's not going to be a problem for you. You got plenty of money, I can tell.
1: It would not be a problem.
0: Yeah.
1: But you would lose money
0: yeah,
1: by
0: no,
1: doing
0: no,
1: that.
0: You don't. You don't. Because here's why. Two reasons. Number one, what car is it? What's the car?
1: Well, I don't know if you, like, if we did, it was a...
0: No, what car is it?
1: It's a Hyundai Santa Fe that we rented
0: okay.
1: when we were in California. So
0: okay.
1: we wouldn't have ever looked at that car, but it was a rental, and we're like, wow, this was really nice.
0: It was a rental.
2: They rented
1: yeah,
2: one and liked it, and then now they want to buy it.
0: I see. I see.
1: Oh, it
0: okay.
1: was a rental that made us decide this.
0: I understand.
1: Because...
0: understand. Yeah, that's happened
1: yeah.
0: to me. Okay. And I also decided on some cars I would never buy after I rented them. But
1: right,
0: but the Jeep Wagoneer and the anyway the yeah, whoo, bad car. I haven't looked at Hyundai's program, but every program I have ever looked at, the only way they give you 0% is if you pay MSRP. You pay full price.
1: Okay, okay.
0: You pay sticker.
1: Yeah, yeah.
0: So
1: right.
0: 0% is not really 0%. So I bought a new Raptor Bronco the other day. Okay?
1: Okay.
0: It's a cute car. And I bought that
2: car.
0: That's
2: the adjective you use for your car. I have a cute car.
0: It is. It's cute. It's a cute. I mean, compared to my big truck, it's a cute little car. But the it is brand new. And I called the dealer that I work with on Ford stuff when I'm buying it. Great people. And I just buy it for a few dollars over invoice.
2: But do they do that for everybody?
0: They do that for everybody. Because they get manufacturer rebates and kickbacks and 14 different things. And they make plenty of money on the car at invoice. So $500 over invoice, $1,000 over invoice, that kind of thing is fairly typical on a car like you're talking about, like I'm talking about, okay? And that's a lot less than MSRP.

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1: That basically, very few people, by the time they get through all that at the dealership, end up with 0%. And so it's a bit of a bait and switch to get you in the door and get you go, oh, we'll get you in the finance office, and then we'll get your real loan, you know, and that happens a lot because you got to have all kinds of, well, that's it. That's don't do it. Michelle's in Sacramento. Hi, Michelle.
2: Hi, how are you?
1: Better than I deserve. What's up?
2: Oh, good. Okay, I just had a quick question about shared bank accounts. So my husband and I have been married for, we're going on 8 years, and we have a shared bank account, and then we have a separate one through a failed business attempt, but it was a personal account. And he wants to keep that open and have my paycheck go directly to that. Because, okay, and so it's kind of, now I got to think about it. We just barely got to baby step three, and we are completely out of debt, and we have our first month's expenses for emergency funds in there saved up, and we're moving, trying to get that moved up. But I just don't feel comfortable keeping that other bank account open. It feels like, you know, just.
1: Okay, I'm confused. We are working. We are working on the baby steps, which indicates that both of you have some exposure to Ramsey, and yet he now has decided he has a better plan, and that's that we don't do anything. We separate everything and act like we're roommates.
2: Yeah, kind of. But he's wanting, like, he still is giving me access to the family account and the groceries and the all of.
1: Well,
2: that.
1: That's nice of
2: but
1: him.
2: He wants to. And it's not like he's.
3: Why does he want to do it, Michelle? What's, I don't understand his why. Keep it open and put your income in that. For what, though? Like, to.
2: Oh, so there's. So he has an ex-wife, and he's nervous if something happens there. He wants to make sure that we have separate that doesn't affect the family account.
1: Okay. How can his ex-wife get into the family account? She can't.
2: I'm not sure.
1: No, she can't.
2: I don't know.
1: In California, they don't allow that.
2: That's fair. Yeah. So I don't know if it's him trying to be like, he's trying to think that it's like a safety thing or a backup safety thing or whatnot. But
1: no,
2: he and I have sat down and had a conversation about it. And I said, I'm not comfortable with
1: it. Yeah. Like I'm not doing it.
2: Yeah. We've already been through 8 years. There's nothing to be insecure about. You know mine. I know yours.
1: Yeah.
2: And we've already gotten out of everything. So.
1: If you're worried about me, we got a different issue, and it's not a separate account. If you're worried about her, you have a different issue, and it's your lack of knowledge of how the legal system works. She's gone. She's called the ex for a reason. She's a used to be.
3: I mean, they've settled everything.
1: She was a starter wife.
3: You guys have been.
1: She's a starter wife.
3: You guys
1: she's
3: been
1: done.
3: Married for 8 years. So interesting.
1: Yeah.
2: Yeah, and there's only lasted like maybe two or three, but that's the thing is like we're on the same page with everything else, but it's just for some reason and he wants it to go to like, you know, this is where we pull to go for.
1: Well,
2: like,
1: I mean, when you say no, I'm not going to do that, and I'm not okay with that. What's going to happen?
2: I don't know. I don't think it's anything.
3: Because to me,
2: it makes sense to keep it everything in the
1: you're
2: same
1: right.
2: spot.
1: Okay, you're right.
3: Is he wanting to have a separate account in general to put all of like you guys together? Like, and he's just saying, "Hey, I want to save your income over here, so when we go on trips or need to buy a car, we pull out of that account." Is that what you were saying?
2: So what I would do,
3: Michelle, is I would go get our smart bundle at Fairwinds Credit Union. This is what Winston and I did. You have a checking account in there, and then you can have up to 10 high-yield savings accounts. So we have our emergency fund in one, and then you can open up another one. And, yeah, and if you guys look at the budget and say, hey, we're going to do the budget, and we're going to save
1: some amount of money.
3: This amount of money, and maybe it comes out to your paycheck, and that's what you'll agree. Let's put my paycheck in this high-yield savings, and that's going to be our big bucket of savings throughout the next couple of years, and we need to pull from it. Yes, that's what Winston and I do. We have a.
1: I know, but you were putting 15% of your income away before that, and you were already you had a house mortgage
3: baby steps.
1: Before that.
3: Yeah, but I'm saying
1: she's at baby step three.

0: Okay, that, okay.
1: So you should not be saving money in addition to 15% of your income.
0: Fair. That's fair.
1: Except for miscellaneous living expenses.
0: But I am saying a different account that you guys put the amount of money maybe that goes to your that's your paycheck to be saving in general later on in the baby steps. That's fine to have another account to do that.
1: But both your names are on it.
0: Well, sure.
1: And the amount that's going into it happens to be some amount.
0: That's right. That's right.
1: But it doesn't need to be, we need to hide your check over here in a failed business checking account. Yuck.
0: No, I'm trying to paint another picture for you, Michelle.
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3: From ABC News, I'm Dave Packer. U.S. officials say they're getting closer to a framework of a deal to reopen the Strait of Hormuz. But neither President Trump nor Iran's supreme leader have given the go-ahead. To the White House and ABC's Mary Bruce.
4: This tentative agreement says nothing of what happens to Iran's nuclear program, the central issue in this war, and it follows weeks of whiplash and discussions of deals that never came to be. Sources say the U.S. has committed to discussing sanctions relief for Iran during the negotiation period, something the president had said was not up for discussion.
3: A gas explosion at an apartment complex in Dallas has killed a child and at least two other people, say officials. At least five sent to hospitals, many more missing. ABC's Trevor Ault.
5: Windows blown out, debris seen blanketing a nearby roof and covering the street. Resident Alta DeBose in shock.
6: We live there. We lost our pets. We lost everything we owned. I had three rescue cats, Marley, Hoy, and York, and we had two dogs.
5: Nearly 100 firefighters on the scene flooding the building.
3: In Washington state, crews have recovered the remains of six of the nine workers missing after the rupture of a tank containing corrosive chemicals. Chemicals which could cause environmental damage.
7: Teams are using water to dilute the chemicals to a safe pH level and then flushing that water through a system of ditches and into the Columbia River. Yesterday, officials said they found 12 dead fish in the river, but insist there's no danger to the public.
3: ABC's Melissa Adan. And ABC News has learned the U.S. Treasury is working to design a $250 bill featuring President Trump's face and signature. It would mark the first time a living person appeared on U.S. currency in more than 150 years. A bill sponsored by South Carolina Congressman Joe Wilson would require Treasury to print the note, but so far that remains stalled in Congress. 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
8: Here's the official forecast for tonight. Mostly cloudy, 67. Tomorrow, partly sunny, a chance of showers and thunderstorms, a high of 83. Tomorrow night, showers and thunderstorms likely, 67 degrees the low. Saturday, more rain with thunderstorms possible by midday and a high of 81. Saturday night, showers and thunderstorms continue, 64 the low. Sunday, mostly cloudy, scattered showers and thunderstorms and a high of 79. 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
16: And now, here's Armstrong and Getty. from Studio C.
17: Si, senor. Are we on Little Friday already? We are. Deep within the bowels of the Armstrong and Getty Communications compound, and today we're toiling under the title of the show.
16: They were lying. They were all lying. Or Trump tries to confuse the Middle East into surrender.
17: What's that one about?
16: A couple of different things, including his kind of off-the-cuff proposal that all the Middle Eastern countries should sign on to the Abraham Accords as a condition of ceasefire with Iran. And a number of countries said, we already have relations with them, or said, that's not even on the table.
17: So Iran shot a ballistic missile, a big-time missile, at one of our bases overnight, and we shot it down. But, man, if that had gotten through, that would have been a big deal. You never know with these situations, I've never known anyway, of what's a legitimate attempt to try to, like, kill 200 U.S. soldiers, or they know it's going to be shot down and it's a gesture. I've never quite understood that.
16: And frequently, we don't find out what actually happened for a while, too, so any conclusions are highly shaky.
17: Yeah, I was listening to David French of the New York Times the other day on a podcast, and I don't know, I hadn't heard this reporting, but he said the damage that Iran has done to U.S. military bases at the very beginning was much, much greater than was reported. So, well, if that's true, I don't know why it hasn't been reported. Since the media's all in on being against this war, I haven't seen that much reporting on it.
16: New York Times had a big piece on that I saw a week ago, week and a half ago. I don't know. Time goes by quickly. I'm old. Oh, I think it probably is over on the left, although you take in plenty of lefty media. I don't know
17: if it's true. So, yeah, I don't know. Well, that's the problem with what's the first casualty in war?
16: Truth, my friend, the truth.
17: And it continues during the war, apparently, because, you know, everybody's got such a reason to want to make their argument that they exaggerate or make stuff up. And so figuring out what's actually going on, because the people that are in favor of the war, I still think it was a good idea, although that seems to be a dwindling number of people out there, exaggerate their position, and the people who are against it exaggerate their position. So finding out what's actually happening is tough, but that's some pretty heavy-duty exchanging of armaments last night during a ceasefire.
16: Well, luckily, we're just on the very threshold of a deal. Any minute now, they'll be announcing it. So,
17: well, Ian Bremmer said he thinks we are on the threshold of a deal, and he has been mocking those statements for months now. Anytime anybody'd say that, we're not even close to a deal, he would say. And he tweeted out, I think last night, that we are actually close to a deal. Whether or not it's a deal people are going to like, I don't know. So we'll see on that. I thought it was interesting. Wall Street Journal has two articles back to back. I don't know, on the paper version, maybe they weren't back to back, but on the online version, they were back to back. The first one being how Iran is managing to still sell billions of dollars worth of oil to China and other places and getting around the sanctions and everything like that. Sanctions don't work, I've been screaming for decades. And then right after that article, they have Tehran. How long can Iran withstand the economic pressure that they're about to fold under the pressure of the sanctions? So those two articles seemed odd back to back.
16: Yeah, both can be true, but somebody probably ought to explain it to us. I have no idea what to believe at this point.
17: Their currency is like a record low. The government is telling the regular people of the street who were the protests back in February where they got mowed down by machine guns were about how bad the economy was.
16: Yeah, that's why they're referring to it now as the good old days.
17: They were risking their lives because the economy was so bad. They were willing to go out there and challenge the government over the economy before the war started. And now with the currency at record low, the government is telling the people, conserve electricity, don't run your air conditioning, you know, ride your bike, don't use fuel, blah, blah, blah. Like, we got to really, really knuckle down here. And tough. That'd be tough. It's tough to tell a population that anytime, especially tough when they hate you. Yeah, we hate you. We wish you were gone. So not really into this whole conserving energy thing.
16: Yeah, nice suggestion. Well, back to the whole economic pain. I am hearing from commentators I trust that the pain is real and it is growing. And while they have that oil revenue from the, what do they call it, the ghost fleet or the shadow fleet or the super mystery fleet or whatever it is, And it's interesting because these boats, they're like junky and old looking, and they sit low in the water intentionally, and they paint over any identifying signs or numbers or names or anything like that, or just hang tarps over it. So
17: and
16: it's very much sneaking around in the dark. Yeah,
17: that works to get past our blockade.
16: The ocean is very large, Jack, very large.
17: I thought our blockade was better than that.
16: But as, you know, they are getting some income, but what I would love to see a chart or a pie graph or something explaining, you know, how much money they need and how much money they're getting through that means, because they're burning through all their reserves and all their storehouses full of this, that, and the other. So both can definitely be true.
17: Speaking of pie, you can't say pie chart without my mind going that direction. I didn't hear a word
16: you said.
17: About you.
16: That's right.
17: I didn't hear a word you said after you said pie.
16: Ah, we've lost him.
17: I haven't had any pie this year.
18: What is your favorite pie, Jack?
17: The one that's in front of me. I haven't had any pie this year. It was part of my New Year's resolution. And I'm at the lowest weight I've been in a couple of years, and I almost fell for one of the oldest mistakes in the weight loss game. Because as I've been saying, and I think everybody can relate to this, I've been in the groove of eating right. And it seems effortless right now. And I know from past experience that at some point that will end and it will be impossible to get back into the groove again.
16: Right, right.
17: That needs to be studied more. Why that works that way. That when you're in the groove of going to the gym or eating right or whatever your thing is, or, you know, keeping your desk uncluttered or whatever it is, you get in the groove and it seems like, well, I'll be like this forever because this is so easy.
16: And then when it's gone, it's all the way gone. It's like waking up one day and all of a sudden you can't speak French anymore. You're like, I don't know any of these words. I don't know how the verbs work. How do you pronounce? I have no idea how I did that.
17: Right. And then when the groove is gone, it's like, how did I ever do that?
16: Right.
17: How did I ever go a whole week or weeks without eating this or that or getting to the gym or whatever it is you're talking about doing? Anywho, I almost this morning, and I laughed out loud at myself for having the notion because my pants are a little big, and I thought, I'm going to go out and get some new pants. I thought,
16: You fool.
17: I laughed to myself like this is going to last. That's it. Go out and buy new clothes, you idiot.
16: You know, that's funny. It's such a parallel to the ancient saying, if you wish to make the gods laugh, tell them your plans. If you wish to make the weight gods laugh, go out and buy new clothes. That's what they're waiting for. Get him.
17: The weight gods. They slap their head. I can't believe he's doing this.
16: We got another one. We got another one. Look at that. He bought 5 pairs of pants and like 12 shirts. Yes.
17: And then, because I was not feeling good yesterday, I spent like the entire day in bed, didn't eat or drink a thing yesterday, feeling horrible, feel better today. But I think I got something at a restaurant. Based on ChatGPT and everything like that, if a stomach thing comes out of nowhere, by far the most likely explanation is food poisoning. And how often do people get food poisoning? I thought it was pretty rare. Does it happen that often? Anyway, it's almost always from food and probably a restaurant. And I didn't know that was the most likely thing. And Henry was feeling poorly, and we both ate together at a restaurant that's not doing very well.
16: Uh-oh.
17: There's never anybody there, and I always think, wow, this is a cool place, but there's never anybody here. I don't know if it's going to last. Anyway, we're both horribly sick stomach-wise the next day. And I just
16: Can't afford soap for their employees' hands anymore, so... Just rinse them when you're in the bathroom, and that'll be good enough, I'm sure.
17: Yeah, it's generally from the hands of the people not keeping things clean more than, like, the food was tainted on its own. It got tainted by the person who was touching it.
16: Yeah, yeah. I think I'm guilty of thinking of food poisoning as something severe, like, all the time. It can be 10 different levels of, I just feel a little odd to full-on, I'm in the hospital dehydrated. So
17: yeah, I think I am, too, and that's why we don't notice a lot of it. You eat somewhere, and some guy that works in the kitchen thought, I better get back in there. I don't have time to wash my hands. And next thing you know, everybody's not feeling so good the next day.
16: Right.
17: That's gross when you think about it. I wish I hadn't said that.
16: Or they're on hard times, and there's a little,
17: I don't think that happens a lot in the United States.
16: Would you like our mostly beef taco today? It's on special.
17: We have tacos. We have chicken, pork. And what was that third one?
16: I'll have the surf and turf.
19: Well, it's actually the litter box and turf today, but yeah, we
17: you
19: sure
17: quit. All right, we gotta start the show officially. I can't handle that
19: scratching post. What would be the equivalent?
17: I haven't been feeling good for 36 hours, and I can't handle the
19: okay.
17: Cat
19: sorry,
17: jokes.
19: Sorry, my bad.
17: Okay, I'm Jack Armstrong. He's Joe Getty. On this, it is Thursday, May 28th. We're almost out of May, people. The year 2026. We are Armstrong and Getty, and we approve of this program.
19: Okay, here we go. Deep breath. Let's begin officially according to FCC rules and regulations. Here we go at Mark.
20: What happened? I don't know what happened. I mean, as I watched it, I thought, oh, my God, he's having a stroke. And it scared me to death.
17: Well, she would know if he was having a stroke. That was Dr. Jill Biden. She would have been able to diagnose it.
19: Beautiful. Caught me off guard.
17: Jill Biden out with an interview that got a lot of people's attention. She watched that debate, the debate. And thought he was having a stroke. Then why was she out there like an hour later saying, Joe, you answered all the questions? So we'll talk about that coming up in just a little bit.
19: The title of the show. They were lying. They're all lying.
17: And you know what's going on here? All smart people and us figured out that the real villain in the whole story all along was that woman there, Jill Biden. She's the real...
21: Say Broadway!
17: You can't blame it on the guy who's... got dementia for making bad decisions. It was his wife who knew every bit how bad he was, who was trotting him out there because she wanted to keep being first lady.
19: Right.
17: She's the villain, and now she's trying to clean that up for history. For history. For the history books. For the way people look at this for all eternity. She's trying to change the narrative, but I think she's going to fail.
19: Yeah, good luck with that. The more we learn, the more we know we were right.
17: Wow. Okay, I can't wait to play some of those clips if you haven't heard them and lots of other stuff. We'll have, in fact, all the headlines coming up next. Stay here.
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16: My favorite headline of the day, which is 20 years late at least from the New York Times, it's an opinion piece. Can America finally stop its obsession with the Kennedys? I've been saying that for 30 years. Of course, now they want to do it, now that RFK Jr. is out there being a kook.
19: That has mystified me so completely for so long.
16: No kidding.
19: The fascination, I just...
16: I'll read some of it. It's pretty interesting.
19: Yeah, please. Yeah, I'd love to do that. Plus, I'm excited about a handful of... a pretty good handful of things we're going to talk about today, including a study that says using AI for 10 minutes can make you lazy and stupid.
16: Whoa.
19: And if you started out as an unmotivated half-wit, you know, just I'm not thinking of anybody in particular, certainly not me, that's bad news. So stay tuned for that, won't you? It's also incredibly useful, but wow. So let's figure out who's reporting what. It's the lead story with Heather Myers. Heather, take it away.
0: Jack, Joe, good morning. Here's how the networks are covering the news from CNN. Jill Biden says she was worried Joe Biden was having a stroke during the 2024 debate. Fox News, former First Lady ripped after stunning admission about Biden's disastrous debate. And from the New York Post, Jill Biden shockingly admits she thought Joe was having a stroke during disastrous 2024 debate with Trump.
16: Yeah, I like the way everybody just goes with that. Oh, okay, she thought he was having a stroke. I'm not going to question the fact that she let him finish the debate, then took him to, I think, 9 different places over the next 24 hours. Not a doctor at any point. Just we'll go straight to the Waffle House and then the airport and continue doing campaign stops, even though I think he might be having a stroke.
19: Raising money. Yeah, nice.
0: From the AP this morning, the story's breaking. A federal judge refuses to block President Trump's order to create a federal voter list and limit mail voting.
19: Just no men can vote anymore? This is outrageous. This is sexist. This is, oh, M-A-I-L. Sorry. Sorry.
0: Yeah.
19: I'll stand down.
0: Different mail. Good question, though. All right, from CNN, Republicans are poised to finish this year's redistricting war 10 seats ahead of Democrats.
19: Wow. Okay. Yeah. It was funny. Trump or somebody close to Trump accused South Carolina of being disloyal and not redistricting and blah, blah, blah. And I was just reading about it. No, the problem is early voting had already started. So they're looking at throwing away thousands of votes and getting into incredible legal battles over that. And they thought, we're not doing that. We're going to wait till after the primary, at least. So that's what's going on there.
0: From the New York Times, the Justice Department said to be opening a criminal inquiry of E. Jean Carroll.
16: Yeah, I don't like this. So that's the woman accusing Trump of, she's accusing him of actual rape, right?
19: Yeah, essentially.
16: But the Justice Department going after her, Trump's Justice Department, that's not a good look.
19: Yeah, it's over a question of perjury, over whether anybody was helping pay her legal bills. That's it.
0: From carscoops.com, Florida woman ticketed for texting with a hand that doesn't exist.
1: What?
0: Yeah, this is a weird one. She actually has it on video where the officer is accusing her of texting with her right hand. And then at one point she holds up her right arm and she doesn't have a right hand.
1: That's she some got a pretty citation good evidence. Yep.
2: Maybe you didn't notice this. And she holds up her stump.
1: But they ticketed her anyway. Wow. Okay. All right, see you in court.
0: Yeah, he cited her. And then when the video went viral, they retracted the citation. So.
1: A pretty good defense.
0: From the Babylon Bee, family torn between placing grandpa in hospice and having him run for Senate.
3: Yeah.
1: Wow.
3: Exactly. Exactly. That's where we are.
1: Yeah. All right. Thanks, Heather. Appreciate it. Well done, as always.
3: Trump turns 80 here. Trump turns 80 here in a couple weeks. He'll be the second oldest president in U.S. history, following the first oldest president in U.S. history. That's what we do now. For some reason?
1: Yeah, and how do you break out of it? I feel like there's a major change about to happen again in American politics. The way the parties, who the parties are, who they represent, stances are. It all feels just so in flux, like everything else these days.
3: Surely there's going to be a movement after this toward every president we have for the rest of my life will be in their 50s or 60s, I'll bet.
1: Maybe
3: even 40s. What's that?
1: Maybe. I don't know. What's going to motivate that? Just backlash?
3: Having observed 80-year-olds as presidents, I think that's what's going to be the motivation. It don't work. Okay, we got a lot on the way. Jill Biden, this stuff is good. Stay here.
4: Armstrong and Getty.
1: Your personal information is valuable and far more accessible than you realize.
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1: The with the COVID, excuse me, with dealing with everything we have to do with, look, if we finally beat Medicare.
2: Thank you, President Biden.
3: We beat Medicare. We all know, if we were watching the debate, that that's from the first debate, the only debate between Joe Biden and Donald Trump. He had to get out within a week of that debate because it was a disaster, and everybody knew it except for his wife.
4: Oh, that was an exciting backstabby week. Oh,
3: so I got to admit, sometimes I see hear this stuff and I think, all right, so we're still beating up Joe Biden. He's no longer in office and he ain't ever going to be again. So let's move on with our lives. But why is it back in the news? It's his wife's fault. She's got a book out. She's put out a book detailing the whole thing. And if she's got a book with her version of the story and she's going to be doing interviews, we got to revisit it and, push back against some of her narrative.
4: Indeed. So here she is. This is the only clip that's been released. She does a big interview on CBS Sunday morning, marquee appearance, and they've released this as a teaser.
5: Were you horrified as you saw it unfold?
6: I wasn't horrified. I was frightened because I had never, ever seen Joe like that before or since. Never.
5: Or since.
6: Yes.
5: Never seen him like
6: never.
5: That.
6: No.
5: What happened?
6: I don't know what happened. I mean, as I watched it, I thought, oh my God, he's having a stroke. And it scared me to death.
4: You know, I had seen Joe like that before, Doctor. So how closely were you watching?
3: It's pretty ballsy. And unlike the First Lady of France, I don't think this First Lady does have balls.
4: Oh,
3: but it is.
4: Lord, no. No, I won't have it, but go on.
3: It is pretty ballsy to the throw in the and since. Because you can try to say, I'd never seen him like that before. None of us believe that.
4: No.
3: I think you saw him that way in the bedroom all the time. All the time. You're getting ready for bed, and he's just a mess mentally, and you think, oh, crap. I think you saw that all the time. You're the closest person to him. But to say, and since, you're telling me, what are we, 2 years later? He's never had a moment like that since? Now that is a hell of a thing to say.
4: All politicians are liars, and a lot of politicians' wives, your power couples, they're politicians too, and they're liars. She's a professional liar.
3: Two reasons for this. I mentioned one earlier. One reason. Two reasons that she's got this book out. One, she knows that she is and is about to be perpetually the villain of this whole story. I think that's the way it's going to be written by historians. And two, they are broke. All the reports are the Biden family is just flat out of money. And they had been living, all of them living off of, you know, one pot of money that was brought in by the old man. They've been living a very high life for a very, very long time. They are out of gas. They're out of money. And so that's part of that. So she's trying to change history, and they need some money.
4: Boy, I don't care if you're Joe Biden or Joe Public, you know, average Joe or Jill America. If you ever find yourself thinking these good times will go on indefinitely, boy, check yourself fast.
3: Yeah,
4: that's true. Boy. So, yeah, they had all those houses. Of course, a lot of that was from campaign contributors and hangers-on and that sort of thing in the way that, you know, happens when you're in power.
3: But that's gone.
4: It's just good advice, yeah. Well, she was horrified. She was terrified, I'm sorry, and thought he was having a stroke. And in clip 35, you can hear the terror in her voice. This is right after the debate. Four more years of stroke tests to see how much brain he's lost? Or I'm confused here. I'm not sure I understand it. Why the yelling?
3: So CBS only lets out that clip, and that's a pretty good clip because everybody's playing it and talking about it. So that's, I'm surprised it's not the 60 Minutes story Sunday night. I'm surprised they put it on that nobody watches it. It's the show before Face the Nation that gets low ratings. So, I mean, nobody watches the CBS early show. But I want to know what the follow-up is. The follow-up's got to be, so you thought your beloved ancient husband was having a stroke, and then you took him out in public for the whole night.
4: Well, I love my wife deeply, and if I was afraid she'd suffered a terrible, perhaps even catastrophic health problem, here's what I would say to her.
7: Joe, you did such a great job. You answered every question. You knew all the facts.
4: No, I'd say, sweetheart, we got to get to the hospital. You did such a great job. You answered every question. You knew all the facts. I thought you just said you were terrified he'd suffered a stroke. You lying liar.
3: If CBS, oh my God. If CBS doesn't play that clip,
4: yes,
3: then they suck. And I'm sorry, Barry Weiss, but you're making the people under you are making no effort to be legit journalists if they do not play that clip. I'll bet they do. I'd be pretty surprised if they don't. I mean, you gotta play that clip and think, well, then what about this?
7: Yo, you did such a great job. You answered every question. You knew all the facts.
4: Speaking of real journalists, here's a real journalist the next day asking a question of useless and incompetent KJP, who I miss in a weird way.
8: Did the president get examined by a doctor, or did he get a neurological scan?
9: A neurological scan? Look, what I can say is that, just to take a step back, it was a bad night. We understand that it was a bad night. And the president has spoken to this. And he understands that.
3: That's the press without the knowledge that Jill Biden was afraid her husband was having a stroke. They were asking about a neurological exam the next day. And KJP doing her job, which she was instructed to do. She was just bad at it to try to hide that whole thing. Hey, by the way, Jill Biden obviously said that more than once, because that's a different clip than we've been playing for the last couple of years.
4: Which?
3: We answered all the questions. That's not the same clip. I swear to God.
4: Yeah, it is.
3: The inflection is different.
4: Play that again.
7: Joe, you did such a great job. You answered every question. You knew all the
3: facts. I don't think that's the same clip. That's I'm going to do my own reporting on this and come up with, I think she said that at more than one stop.
4: I think you're having an event. Oh, here she was, so troubled the next day. You can hear it in her voice. Michael, last clip.
7: What you saw last night on the debate stage was Joe Biden, a president with integrity and character.
4: Wow. Wow. They're a family of liars and thieves. I think.
3: Bingo. Listen, how about the crowd? How much is the crowd deluding themselves? They all saw the debate. Yeah! Integrity and kick! Woo! He kicked ass! I mean, who the hell are you?
4: Everybody's performing.
3: Wow!
4: All the time. I wonder if that clip that we just played, is that the same, literally the same clip we've been playing, Michael? Or is it...
10: Here's our original one.
7: Joe, you did such a great job. You answered every question. You knew all the facts.
4: Yes, just a different microphone.
3: Okay, that's why. It's like the, this is obscure, but it's the famous Dean scream. Sounds completely different on a different microphone. The clip that everybody played all the time. It sounds hinged on a different microphone, but unhinged on the one that everybody played.
4: Yeah, yeah. Well, it's just this whole thing is just a great lesson that everybody needs to absorb that, look, all parties and many, many politicians engage in this show, and it's a dance, it's an act, it's a con to get you to vote them in so they can exercise power and get access to the treasury and do enough good stuff for you that you keep them around. But it's a big game. It's
11: bingo.
3: What I think is interesting about it is that there's an entire structure that once a politician gets a certain amount of power, an entire structure that will carry that person along, like, they're almost secondary at that point.
4: Sure.
3: Mm-hmm. You just need a body that looks like that person. I'd say with the exception of the really big, strong personalities, like Trump, like Obama, where they were the thing. And other people weren't going to, like, you know, be the power of the whole thing and just pointing to that person. Because
4: nobody was saying,
3: just
4: pipe down, Barack. We've got this.
3: Yeah.
4: For instance. Biden was about as, fundamental to what was happening in the White House as Colonel Sanders is to your local KFC. The old man ain't in the back cooking any chicken, all right? He's a mascot. That's what Biden was. He was a mascot. And a wax dummy.
3: That's a good one, isn't it, Michael?
10: Yeah, I can't believe it's all a lie.
3: Okay, I can't wait. I will actually record that show for the first time, the CBS Early Morning Show. They already recorded it, I'm sure, but if you did not play any of those clips or push back at all of it, you made no effort to be a journalist. And it's possible that they made one of those deals where, because the Bidens have been around this game for a long time. She's got a book out. Everybody wants the first interview. They shopped it around. Here are the questions you're allowed to ask. Here's the follow-ups. We might even script it for you. If you want the first interview, you got to play ball, because that's often the way it works.
4: CBS Sunday Morning is very soft, focusy, gentle. It's not hard. Yeah, that silly trumpet and everything.
3: It's got the trumpet thing at the end with Wynton Marsalis playing the trumpet.
4: What was that, Wynton Marsalis?
3: We'll see you next Sunday Morning.
4: That's right. It's got a very gentle, you know, Vaseline on the Lindsay feel to it. She's not going to ask the hard questions, please.
3: So you don't think on that show they yell, "You lying bitch!" You don't think they do that on that show?
4: It seems unlikely to me. I mean, who? Because the point of the book, from what I've been able to discern, the view from the East Wing, Jill Biden in the White House, which is naked cash grab. But hey, I'm a capitalist too. Good for her.
3: I would say if she was going to be completely honest, she would be the most fascinating book about that administration and the most fascinating interview about that administration. Nobody has more knowledge about the whole thing than her. But I don't suppose she's being the least bit honest.
4: I was going to say, I'm willing to bet you a shiny new United States dime that there ain't an ounce of that in there. It's just going to be a dopey memoir for half-witted old ladies. It was just certainly the way the very small chunk of the interview came off. But, you know, half-witted old ladies need to do something. They might as well read this stupid book.
3: It's while you knit.
4: Right. Right. Knitting is a fine and relaxing pastime.
3: Of course it is. Wow. Okay. Well, we'll find it Monday. We'll have the highlights, the clips, and see if they followed up at all and said, look, if you thought your husband was having a stroke up on stage, running up on stage would be, I could see why you'd hesitate on that. I mean, you'd have to be pretty certain that something bad was happening to run up there, because that would end his campaign. I mean, if he turned out to be okay, it was so bad the other night his wife had to run up on stage to make sure he was all right. Would be a pretty bad look.
4: You're being cynical. I say Dr. Jill has a new book out. Si se puede, sister.
3: But even if you didn't run up on stage, afterwards, to not say, let's get back to the hotel. We can do more tomorrow. And, you know, doctors travel with the president. He had doctors right there, I'm sure, backstage even. You'd get him looked at if you actually thought he was having a freaking stroke.
4: Right.
3: Oh, my God. This crowd that gets into power positions, that's how much they love the power, all these people. That's how much they love having your tax money, is that they're willing to do this sort of stuff to hang on to it.
4: Bingo.
3: Okay, we got mailbag next. Stay here.
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1: We're checking on the whole Iran war to kick off hour two. There was quite an exchange of firepower overnight between the United States and Iran. They tried to hit one of our bases. We blasted them pretty hard. Israel attempted an assassination of a big-time Iranian. So we'll get into that in hour two.
2: I have a freedom-loving quote of the day for you from Abraham Lincoln that's quite long, and we don't have time for it, so I will squeeze it in tomorrow. It's kind of a Memorial Day related, so I'll go with this very short one instead, going back to our series on optimism. Whoops, why did you stop it? Something just popped up on the screen. What day is it? Asked Pooh. It's today, squeaked Piglet. My favorite day, said Pooh.
1: Oh, that's a good one. Isn't that nice? That is fantastic.
2: Sweet childhood innocence, etc.
1: I want a giant, nicely framed version of that on my wall. That's fantastic.
2: I love it. Yeah, what day is it? Asked Pooh. It's today, squeaked Piglet. My favorite day, said Pooh. That's lovely.
1: That might be the most important philosophy of all time.
2: That's up there with the Buddha. That's up there with, like, the Apostle Paul. I mean,
1: did they tell that to that chronic depressive donkey?
2: They tried. They were, that's cognitive behavioral therapy they tried on Eeyore. Right, but didn't take. Oh, boy. Drop us a note. Mailbag at armstrongandgetty.com. Jim from Vancouver writes, I found your commentary about people on the left hating America the best I've heard, and your analogy with marriage brilliant. Another factor to add is that there are still millions of people enslaved on Earth, and almost all of them in African and Asian countries. As a group, white people were the first group in 6,000 years of slavery to condemn the practice. Additionally, the U.S. had legalized slavery for less than a century, while most other countries allowed it for many centuries or still allow it. Sarah, thank you for being the voice in the wilderness.
1: Well, and the best stat of all time is that there are more slaves on Earth now than all the slaves that were traded during that whole period.
2: Right, right. And then you have this on a similar topic from John about self-haters. I have one thing to say to self-hating Americans. Lick my flagpole. That is not helpful. John.
1: Yipes.
2: That is just, it's coarse and it's just, do better, John.
1: The imagery.
2: Moving along from Mr. Brown. Guys, I'm glad to hear people who don't want to have borders. I agree with them because that way I can identify as a resident of Texas while still living in California. As a Texas resident, I don't have to pay any state taxes, and I can carry my firearm anyway, anywhere I like, blah, blah, blah. Apparently, boundaries do matter for voting districts. If there are no boundaries, why are they so intent on gerrymandering the state? Sorry, we can't have a state since borders don't exist. Fed up Frank from who knows where without borders. And then he signs off MOFA, make Orwell fiction again.
1: Oh, that's a good one.
2: You know what? Actually, Mr. Brown, you've illustrated quite beautifully that a lot of the arguments are they don't mean them. They're insincere. And or a lot of the young activists, they don't think it through. They're incapable of rational thought. And so they just spout what their betters have told them to spout. Let's see. B from Thailand says they're desperate to make a deal. It will happen soon, says

0: president. I'm reminded of that line from the fine film Moneyball. If he's such a good hitter, why isn't he hitting good? Yeah, let's see. Yeah, that's kind of off the topic.
1: And you blew me away with that Winnie Pooh brilliance.
0: Yeah, full credit to the great A.A. Milne. Potpourri from Ted in Livermore. I don't understand resistance to license plate readers. Anything can be abused, but it seems to me that license plate readers can be used similarly to how cell phone location data is used by police. The information is only accessible after a specific police request and or subpoena.
1: But the license plate readers is the government, right? The government can access phone stuff, but that's not originating with the government.
0: That's a good distinction.
2: Armstrong and Getty.
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5: From ABC News, I'm Dave Packer. The U.S. and Iran could be close to another ceasefire deal that would include reopening the Strait of Hormuz. Could also open the door to more critical talks to end the war altogether if an agreement can be reached on Iran's nuclear program. ABC's Mary Bruce with more from the White House.
6: According to U.S. officials, the president has been briefed on a draft agreement that would extend the current fragile ceasefire and see the strait reopen over the course of 60 days. Iran loosening its grip on the critical waterway as the U.S. pulls back its naval blockade on Iranian ports, buying time to start negotiating an end to the war.
5: Neither the president nor the Iranian supreme leader have signed off on the proposal. In Central Africa, more than 250 people so far have died from what's suspected to be Ebola, and health officials say the virus is spreading faster than that they can contain it. Former White House COVID-19 response coordinator Dr. Ashish Jha says the Trump administration cuts have hurt efforts to contain the outbreak.
7: The cuts in USAID have definitely made a difference, and it would make sense, right? We had a tremendous number of staff on the ground. They're gone. We had a lot of other resources on the ground. They're gone.
5: Former CIA officer David Rush facing charges after federal prosecutors say he stored hundreds of gold bars in his home.
8: An affidavit alleges Rush lied about his background since joining the CIA around 2009, claiming he had a degree from Clemson University, a master's from Rensselaer Polytechnic, and had been a Navy pilot. But an investigation found no record he attended either school or had been a pilot.
5: ABC Stephanie Ramos, 14-year-old Shree Parikh from Rancho Cucamonga, California, is the winner of this year's Scripps National Spelling Bee. It went to a 90-second speed round spell-off.
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5: Shree flying through to get 32 words right, enough to be crowned best speller in the English language. You're listening to ABC News.
11: Here's the official forecast for tonight. Mostly cloudy, 67. Tomorrow, partly sunny, a chance of showers and thunderstorms, a high of 83. Tomorrow night, showers and thunderstorms likely, 67 degrees the low. Saturday, more rain with thunderstorms possible by midday and a high of 81. Saturday night, showers and thunderstorms continue, 64 the low. Sunday, mostly cloudy, scattered showers and thunderstorms and a high of 79. 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
20: We've heard from the foreign ministries of many of the Gulf states who have come out and condemned Iran for targeting Kuwaiti airspace, the U.S. air bases that are on the ground in Kuwait, causing Kuwaiti sirens to blare here overnight, as well as the interceptors to be put in motion in order to neutralize that threat.
1: Oh, the Arab states have condemned Iran. I'll bet they're feeling the rough side of the tongue of the leaders who have condemned what they've done. So first we'll update you on what happened overnight since last you checked in on the war with Iran. There was quite a bit. And then where we are now with the sanctions, which is pretty darned interesting. Here's Trey Yingst of Fox.
3: A significant development overnight as Iran launched drones toward a commercial vessel attempting to pass through the Strait of Hormuz. CENTCOM says at least five one-way attack drones were launched toward the vessel and intercepted. We know that a strike was also conducted against a control station near the city of Bandar Abbas that was about to launch a sixth drone. In response, the Iranians launched a drone and ballistic missile attack against Kuwait, targeting a U.S. base there, according to Iran's IRGC. The Kuwaitis confirmed an attack on their territory that triggered sirens and alerts. Just 2 hours ago, the Israelis conducted a targeted assassination against the Lebanese capital of Beirut, taking out a top Hezbollah missile commander there. Bill?
21: Thank you, Trey. Trey Yinks, Tel Aviv.
1: This Dana. Is all during the ceasefire, which a lot of ceasefires through history have had a fair amount of back and forth. As long as both sides are saying the ceasefire still holds, I guess you still have a ceasefire. A ceasefire is over when one or more sides says, that's it.
0: I need somebody to explain to me how the current somewhat CC ceasefire is a better strategy than continuing to pound Iran.
1: I think that Trump just doesn't want to engage in full-out war.
0: I think the Gulf states are probably saying, hey, can we just, let's give this a real good try before we get the violence going again? Because I know it was absolutely devastating to the UAE. Some of those giant gleaming cities with the highest skyscrapers in the world and the magnificent architecture and the resorts that are artificial, this, that, and the other. They're empty right now. So I think our allies in the region are probably desperate to not have the real hostilities start again.
1: Hoping Iran caves because of the financial situation. To that,
0: yeah, the
1: New York
0: squeeze.
1: Times, mm-hmm. New York Times today, Iranian state television reported on Wednesday that it had obtained an initial unofficial framework for an agreement. So this is a weird thing that's going on right now. We'll say we have an agreement and we'll lay out what the stuff is that's beneficial to us. And then Iran will say, no, we don't agree to that. And now Iran is announcing we have an agreement and they lay out the stuff that's beneficial to them. And we say, we don't agree to that. Back to the New York Times. The White House roundly dismissed the report, calling it a complete fabrication. And Mr. Trump said several of the terms it outlined would be unacceptable. So Iran just did the same thing basically that we did over the weekend, sounds to me like, where you announce there's a deal and the other side hasn't agreed to it. I don't know if both sides are trying to pull off the presumptive close or like we're talking to people who agree to stuff, but they aren't the real power brokers. I don't know. History will tell, I guess.
0: And there's so much happening behind the scenes that I know I'm not privy to and won't hear maybe forever.
1: Under the framework released by Iran, Iran would reopen the Strait of Hormuz to commercial ships, but it would continue to control the strait in cooperation with Oman.
0: And it would not charge tolls. It would just charge huge fees for navigation assistance. Please.
1: Yeah. In return, the United States would lift its naval blockade on ships entering and leaving Iranian ports. So we leave and you get to control the strait is not a deal we're going to agree to, I would assume. And the report that Iran put out saying we have a deal made no mention of the most contentious issues like the future of their nuclear program or the stockpile of their enriched uranium. So other than that, we're very close. The Wall Street Journal version, Iran's hardline rulers aren't willing to concede much to secure a deal. They're eager to deter future attacks, and they want the sanctions to end, but they aren't willing to give on a whole bunch of different stuff. But the government is also very eager to secure financial relief because the blockade is deepening the economic crisis. One Iranian official said the economy had held up earlier in the war, but that has changed now. After Washington began stopping vessels from entering and leaving Iranian terminals, the amount of money they're getting dropped off so much that they're in really bad shape. And one Iranian official said, nationalism can only work for so long, referring to Iranians' reasons to support the regime's war effort. That's the people that get in the streets and chant death to America. At some point, they're going to say, according to this Iranian, they're going to say, all right, that's enough. We ain't got no food. We ain't got no fuel. We ain't got no electricity. And to that point, the sanctions, Associated Press, the Trump administration today or yesterday placed additional sanctions on Iran. I'll never understand this with sanctions. I've wondered about it my whole life. some country or person does something horrible to us and we put sanctions on them, and then something else happens and then they announce additional sanctions. And I always think, how bad does it got to get? Why, if there are more sanctions available before yesterday, why weren't we doing them already? We're at war already.
0: Exactly. Yeah. Yeah.
1: I've never understood that. And I've never had it explained to me. Why aren't we doing the absolute maximum to the absolute limit of sanctions that we have power over already? What is that?
0: There are a couple of reasons you wouldn't want to do that, because some of them involve a kind of abusing your status as the world financial clearinghouse, and you don't want to get a rep for doing that too much,
1: or
0: you won't be that anymore. Well, yeah, but there's a long history of us continuing to, you know, not freeze assets and seize things. Anyway, I don't want to get into those weeds, but I see your point generally. I thought it was interesting that the, what's this guy's, the speaker, the parliament, Iranian president, whatever the hell that means. They're talking about how prices of like your staple foods, rice, meat, bread, cheese, have skyrocketed in recent weeks, and Iranian households are super pressured, blah, blah, blah. And the government's afraid of stability falling apart again. And the president, Masoud Pezeshkian, and other pragmatists realize the slide will have to be stemmed if they're to maintain stability, meaning the worsening economic picture is becoming a key pressure point in the negotiations with Washington. Here's what he said to the Tehran Chamber of Commerce Wednesday. I'm sure their meetings are cheery these days. He said, the main war is in the economic field. If you fail, the country fails.
1: The Tehran Chamber of Commerce.
0: Yeah. They're like, yeah, yeah, there won't be lunch this week. And in fact, there won't be any water or electricity at the big meeting. So come as you are, bring a flashlight and a bottled water.
1: So the question is, let me give you Mark Halperin's assessment of all those articles from the New York Times, Wall Street Journal, et cetera, et cetera.
0: Excellent.
1: We all need to stop asking if there's going to be a U.S.-Iran agreement that holds or not. Under the current trajectory, there can be no sustainable deal with Tehran. So the question is, what does Donald Trump plan to do to change the trajectory? Maybe Scott Bessent, Treasury Secretary, will make that clear at the White House briefing today. But if the president won't go back to full-scale war, maybe the economic pressure is still the answer. There's got to be a limit to how long Iran can put up with this. They're just hoping that they can hold out longer than Trump is willing to hold out with the high gas prices and the midterms. And like, I watch MSNBC, and man, every day they're just hammering the gas prices, and Trump doesn't care about your, you know, financial well-being. And
0: they run that clip over and over again, I'm sure, where he said, I don't care about that.
1: And some of my favorite pundits who were pro-war in the beginning have turned and now think it was a bad idea. I don't understand how we attach gas prices to this at all. You either got to stop Iran from getting a nuclear weapon because it'd be the worst thing that ever happened to the world, or it's not. And you just got to. It's like if you have to amputate a leg because you got an infection that'll kill you. Yeah, it's really, really horrible.
0: Mm-hmm.
1: But the alternative is worse.
0: Yeah, it's a good metaphor. And you're right, Iran getting the bomb could literally be the worst thing ever to happen to humanity.
1: Yeah, that's not an exaggeration. Could be the worst thing to ever happen on the planet if Iran got a bomb. In fact, I think it probably would be. But
0: let me get back to Halperin's analysis, unless this is directly related.
1: The administration has not done a good job of convincing people of that.
0: Right, yeah.
1: So.
0: Back to Halperin's analysis, which I thought was terrific, as usual, him talking about observing the current trajectory, there's no chance of a deal, right. A sustainable deal. I agree completely. I think, what the hell are any of you talking about? On the other hand, the trajectory might be different than we think it is because of the economic stuff going on behind the scenes in Iran, as we've been discussing, or the diplomatic behind closed doors conversation is so wildly, radically different than the public pronunciations. We're all getting misled by the public, the pronouncements, I should say. It's one of those two things, or we're just completely wasting our time and Trump is getting strung along and we're not pounding Iran for, I don't know, some of the reasons we've discussed. It's all so murky. I mean, war and conflict is always somewhat murky, but I swear this is like an algebra equation with all variables. I don't even know how to do the math.
1: I'll bet Trump paces the Oval Office every day thinking they can't put up with this much longer, thinking, you know, they got to be about to fall. And if you're old enough in terms of regimes falling, whether it's, you know, the wall coming down in East Germany or the Soviet Union or the Arab Spring or all these different, every regime looks solid up until the moment they're not. Mm-hmm. So that's why it's always really hard to tell.
0: Yeah, my final thought on the topic is on the popularity of the war and people saying it was a good idea or a bad idea. I'm back to, you know, success has 1,000 fathers and failure is an orphan. It reminds me of what every NFL coach knows. If I go for it on 4th and 2 and make it, I'm the world's greatest genius. But if we don't make it, I should be fired immediately.
1: Right. That is true.
0: Same play, same situation. So this thing turns around. Iran gives up the nukes. The Middle East becomes a peaceful, you know, Valhalla. Well, then 88% of Americans to say, hell yeah, the war was a great idea. Up with the USA. So we just got to see, do we make it on 4th and 2 or not?
1: I just wish they'd make the argument better. You can't have a... Well, gas will be too expensive during the summer, be the other side
0: silly.
1: Of the argument of Iran having a nuclear weapon.
0: Right.
1: That's crazy.
0: Right.
1: Anyhow, what are your thoughts? Text line 415-295-KFTC.
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1: While we're talking, can you turn the vehicle off?
2: No, can I go follow you up there so I'm not on the street with all these people?
1: What if we have you get out of
2: my baby's right down there in a hotel room, please?
1: Here, how about this? What if we have you get out of the car, we'll put you in one of our cars, and we'll drive around the corner so we're somewhere that there's a bunch of people driving by?
2: Oh, I don't want to get in this car, sir. You can come to my house. I'll make you food and lasagna or whatever you want. I have a pool. My babies are coming to my house tonight.
1: Please get out of the car.
3: Oh, wow.
4: That's a drunk Britney Spears trying to argue during a DUI arrest that she'll bring them to the house and make them lasagna and let them swim in her pool.
3: So I didn't know what that was until I heard lasagna, because we've had this clip for several days. The fact that Britney Spears offered the cops lasagna, come to my house and I'll make you lasagna. I got to admit, Britney Spears says, you want to come over? I'll make you lasagna. I think I'm in.
4: Wow. But I got to at least think about it.
3: She sounded like a child, and she's 45,
4: yeah.
3: I think.
4: Yeah. And the whole part about my babies are coming to my house tonight. She has some serious mental problems.
3: Which you would, too.
4: And she was afraid she'd lose, like, visitation or whatever the situation is with her kids.
3: You would have mental problems, too, if starting as a, like, 16-year-old. Well, actually, she started as, like, an 8-year-old. But starting as a child, your parents trotted you out as a sex object to the world to make gazillions of dollars.
4: Yeah.
3: And you've been famous and hounded since you were a child. You'd be pretty weird, too.
4: Speaking of lawbreakers, this is something. A former CIA official has been accused of stealing.
3: I wonder if she's a good cook. You think Britney Spears is a very good cook?
4: You know, there's some really good, like, frozen lasagnas you could get. Or, there's a pasta store not far from my place where you can order them to make you a lasagna.
3: There's good frozen lasagna?
4: Oh, you can order a lasagna that they'll make for you. The way I phrased it made it sound like you go in there and say, make me a lasagna now! No, you can order a lasagna made by them.
3: You can order them to make
4: right.
3: a lasagna.
4: Yes, sir, right away, sir. Anyway, so yeah, a homemade lasagna is really, really good, but there are some really good options prepared wise. That was always our traditional summer vacation meal. We would drive, Gladys, these were good times back in the day. We would drive from the Sacramento area up to Sun River, Oregon. It's about 9 hours with the minivan full of the kids, and we were all very tired. And hungry when we got there, and we would pop a frozen lasagna that was thawed from the 9-hour drive into the oven. We'd all have lasagna to kick off our summer vacation. It was delightful.
3: My lasagna story that I've told many times, and I always think that this is a deficit we have in the United States. So I knew a bunch of Italians way back in the day for some reason. They were all university, like grad
4: students.
3: Jack
4: was in the mob for a while. He was an enforcer. He didn't like having to kill people, but he did it. It's a job.
3: These were all grad students, like PhDs and that sort of stuff, but they're from Italy. And one Christmas, I got to hang out with them, and they all made lasagna. And it was like 8 different dudes made lasagna, and they were all completely different and all amazing. But the fact that every one of these guys learned to make homemade lasagna completely from scratch, roll out the pasta, all the sort of stuff, that it was still a tradition in the 2000s that you do that. I mean, we don't do that with our culture for whatever reason.
4: I'll bet that was some damn good lasagna. Oh, man.
3: Grown men that knew how to make lasagna from scratch because their moms taught them to, and they thought it was an important thing to carry on.
4: Right. Culture, tradition. Yeah, love that. Former CIA official accused of stealing. We'll tell you what he stole coming up. It's more than you're guessing. No, guess again. Nope, still not enough. Holy crap. Plus, an AI update. So interesting, including what the Pope had to say.
3: Awesome. All on the way. If you miss it, get the podcast Armstrong and Getty on demand.
0: Armstrong and Getty.
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3: Man, oh man, oh man, we got lots of stuff to talk about. Trump said some amazing things at the cabinet meeting yesterday that we probably should get to, probably hit that in hour three.
4: So a lot of interesting the AI stuff to talk about, but I wanted to pay off this story first. It's a headline from the Washington Post. A former CIA official has been accused of stealing 303 gold bars worth more than $40 million.
3: Whoa.
4: From the spy agency and stashing them in his Virginia residence, according to a criminal complaint. Here's my favorite part of the story. I mean, obviously, the fact that you could steal 303 gold bars worth more than $40 million, that's enough, certainly. But he's also accused of misleading his superiors about his education, military service, and falsely claiming college degrees he did not have and $77,000 in military leave pay he wasn't entitled to. If I'm this guy's spouse or partner in crime or just his freaking brain, you have $40 million in gold bars and you're going to nickel and dime the government over leave pay? Don't take any leave. Just everything's by the book. Just don't. What you're going to slip a ream of paper under your sport coat on the way out, too? You've got $40 million in gold bars in your house. Keep a low profile.
3: Yeah, it's interesting how many criminals are either stupid or what's driving them is not the result. There's something else. There's some sort of screwing the man or getting away with it and showing that they're smarter than other people or something. Because if all you wanted was money, first of all, don't steal that many. You don't need $40 million. Take it. So I did the math. They're about $130,000 a piece. You know, grab a few that wouldn't be as likely to be noticed. And don't try to cheat on your vacation pay and everything else, you moron.
4: The piece in the Post, rather, raises a really good question about the efficacy of U.S. government background checks on this dude, as well as how he was allegedly able to persuade his superiors to entrust him with millions of dollars in gold and large amounts of foreign currency.
3: No kidding. That's the story. So your thorough background check for who should be, you know, in charge of some of the nation's important secrets and gold bars and whatever else doesn't include actually seeing if they went to the university they wrote down on a piece of paper? Because that requires like a phone call to figure out.
4: Yeah, no kidding. So the affidavit by the FBI said Rush, that's this guy's name, made several requests for gold and cash between November and March. Subsequent search of his government office revealed that only a portion of the currency was in storage there and no gold bars. Whoops. That's incredible. $2 million in cash, too.
3: Wow.
4: At some point, don't you disappear, brother? I mean, what the hell?
3: That he was clearly being driven by some sort of outsmarting people or something that wasn't just money. Or you would have disappeared a long time ago. Got gold bars. You just got to get across the border.
4: Right. Right. So there's a lot of AI stuff to talk about. I've been reading with interest more about Pope Leo's AI manifesto, and it's lovely in a lot of ways. On a purely spiritual, individual level, him talking about the dangers of AI and how it can be an attack on the dignity of man and the dignity of work and having a life of purpose.
3: All of this is true.
4: Not to mention harmful uses like the manipulation of information, violations of privacy, the fact that AI systems can reflect and reinforce the stereotypes or ideological bias of their designers and developers. So true. All of it's absolutely true. And it's absolutely lovely on an individual basis. But then he, and I think it was the Wall Street Journal. Oh, yeah. The Wall Street Journal says, yeah, all that stuff is so true and it's so well said and the rest of it. But then hand in hand with AOC and Bernie Sanders, he wants the government to regulate it all and keep a tight, tight grip on it.
3: Well, that's ridiculous.
4: That is ridiculous. You know, stay in your lane, Pope Leo. Root for the Sox, right? And do your poping. Help us find Jesus. The idea that the AOCs and the Bernie Sanders of the world ought to be, you know, in charge of America's AI development as China is going as hard and fast as they can at it so they can dominate us and subjugate the planet. Yeah, I don't think so, Mr. Pope.
3: Or that the government would necessarily do a good job of regulating this.
4: Oh, my God. They're guaranteed not to. Guaranteed not to. Which, if you're saying, well, Joseph, I feel like I'm on a, you know, 50-ton locomotive on ice screaming toward a cliff with all this AI stuff, I share your sentiment, friend.
3: Yeah.
4: Found this interesting. The new career odyssey waiting for today's college grads, according to the good folks at, is it LinkedIn? Big study. They estimate that college grads will have twice as many jobs over the course of their careers as those who started out 15 years ago.
3: Garen. Well, 15 years ago. Wow. Because that's only, well, it's only 15 years, but that's still well into the, you're not going to come out of high school and work for the same company the rest of your life thing that we've all recognized.
4: Yeah, yeah. And they're talking about a couple of things. Number one, people are tending to work longer because they're living longer. But also because of AI and technological change, the fields you excel in from age 22 to 27 might not exist when you're 28, which is a hell of a deal.
3: Living longer. Short aside here, just because I was into this book about a biography about William Shakespeare. But so at the time that Shakespeare was bumping around in England, born in the mid-1500s, the average lifespan was 40 or something like that. But in London, in the poorer areas of London, the average male lived to be 25.
4: Ooh. Now, I always need to separate infant mortality.
3: That's what I don't understand. That's where it throws it all off. Yeah.
4: Right. Yeah.
3: Yeah.
4: But because there's still a separate statistic. If you survive to 1 year, sure, then it's a totally different stat for your life expectancy. But anyway, the point remains.
3: I feel like that we haven't adjusted the world for the fact that most people live a really long time. We still haven't.
4: In 100 ways, yeah.
3: Yeah. I mean, yeah. if you get out of high school at 18 and you've got to support yourself till 90, which might be close to the life expectancy if you've already made it to 18. Mm-hmm. That's a lot of money you need.
4: Yeah, especially since we're not having babies and Social Security and Medicare are pyramid schemes. Oh, boy.
3: Make it 88, which is almost certainly the life expectancy of an 18-year-old. So you got 70 years that you've got to support yourself. That's a long time.
4: Yeah, I would say so, and I wish you hadn't brought it up. Let's see, what did it say? Oh, it's also more common to work a job that's disconnected from your undergraduate major. About 42% of recent college grads have jobs that don't require degrees at all, never mind ones in the field that they studied.
3: Wait a second, I'm not going to be able to make my living in BIPOC poetry analysis?
4: That number is up 4% from 2.5 years ago, so it is trending upward in a big, big hurry. And, you know, my takeaway from this article is, yeah, it makes sense that, yeah, people will have more different jobs in more different industries because the pace has changed. But is it going to be twice as many jobs or three times as many or half as many? Or will they never work again? Or will robots harvest our internal organs? Nobody has any idea.
3: I'm hoping that last one. I don't know what a robot's going to do with my pancreas, but
4: it's on my radar screen.
3: I don't know how they, I mean, somebody's got to write these articles, but what are they basing these guesses on? Nobody has any idea what industries AI is going to completely destroy, like will never exist again in the history of the earth.
4: Right, right, right. Hey, Michael, do we have a vital commercial message here? 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
3: I'd like a security system to keep the AI robots out of my house so they don't come in and harvest my organs.
4: Hang out of your organs, yeah, with both hands. So this is something. Using AI for just 10 minutes might make you lazy and dumb, according to a new study.
3: You've said this a bunch of times. And
4: I love that headline.
3: I use AI a lot.
4: Yes, well, Michael, you know, the jury is ready, Your Honor. Yeah.
3: And I don't understand why this would be. I don't understand in any way. I understand how, God, I did this. So I was in bed all day long yesterday with the rotavirus, which we'll talk more about later. But, spent way too much time just scrolling through YouTube shorts or whatever. God, that stuff's addictive. Now that making you dumb, I completely understand. Yes. I feel like when I finally break myself free from that, it's like, oh, how do I tie my shoes? I mean, I am dumb. But right. I don't understand why just using AI would.
4: Well, according to a new study from researchers at Carnegie Mellon, which sounds like something you'd have at a summer barbecue, MIT, Oxford, and UCLA, using chatbots for even just 10 minutes may have shockingly negative impact on people's ability to think and problem solve. Researchers tasked people with solving various problems, including simple fractions and reading comprehension, through an online platform that paid them for their work. They conducted three experiments, each involving several hundred people. Some participants were given access to AI assistants capable of solving the problems autonomously. When the AI helper was suddenly taken away, these people were significantly more likely to give up on the problem or flub their answers. The study suggests...
3: You take away the AI and I say, I give up.
4: The study suggests that widespread use of AI might boost productivity at the expense of developing foundational problem-solving skills, says one of the head professors. The takeaway is not that we should ban AI in education or workplaces. AI can clearly help people perform better in the moment, and that can be valuable. But we should be more careful about what kind of help AI provides and when. He says essentially, and it's super interesting, and we'll post it. I don't think you'll get paywalled at armstrongandgetty.com. We'll post a link. He says it's fundamentally a cognitive question about persistence, learning, and how people respond to difficulty. We wanted to take these broader concerns about long-term human-AI interaction, study them in a controlled setting. The resulting study seems particularly concerning because a person's willingness to persist with problem-solving is crucial to acquiring new skills and also predicts their capacity to learn over time.
3: You know,
4: but he said it was shocking the way people, they got intellectually very lazy using AI for 10 minutes.
3: This kind of makes sense to me. And it's a little bit similar to the we've talked about how much we all hate, like, if somebody comes up with a, you know, who was the lead guitar player for whatever, and you're sitting around and trying to guess it, and somebody just Googles it and then hits you with the answer. It's like, no, the fun was us trying to think of it and come up with it or whatever.
4: Great.
3: And you just Google it. So now we do the same thing with, like, everything rather than figure it out somewhat or think about it a little longer or, you know, I don't know if I can come up with an example. This is a bad example because I don't know if I'd ever figured it out on my own. But the other day, my son's truck wouldn't start. I mentioned this yesterday. I went on AI, got a year, model a truck. This is happening. And it gave me the five things, I mean, that it is, as opposed to me trying to figure it out on my own. If we do that with, on this particular, I don't know if I'd have figured it out on my own. But if we do that with every single problem we have, the ability to figure things out is going to go away.
4: You remember that big study that came out a few years ago that doing puzzles, puzzles hard enough that you're frustrated, that's when your brain is improving, or that's staving off age-related cognitive loss. It's that feeling of being frustrated or really having to concentrate on it. That's what you're talking about. I can feel my brain. I can feel my body chemistry change when you talk about a vexing problem that you're thinking, what the heck is it? That feeling, if we lose that, to this study's point, the next time you think, I'm not going through that. Right. It's like your electric bike conking out when you become reliant on it. You're like, I got to pedal up a hill. Anyway.
3: If you have any thoughts on this, would be interested. Text line 415-295-KFTC. A lot more on the way.
13: Armstrong and Getty.
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3: James Carville says Donald Trump can't be the Antichrist because he's too dumb. Meanwhile, Carville thinks he's Jesus because everyone who sees his face says, Jesus, what happened?
4: Wow.
5: Man, if you haven't been following James Carville's Twitter feed, he is off the rails.
4: Oh, yeah. He's unhinged.
5: He's old.
4: He's so angry.
5: Very, very old. Couple of things for you. This is a sad one. If you're old enough to remember what a big deal Sugar Ray Leonard was as a boxer, he's got some troubles with his son. Sugar Ray Leonard makes shocking claims about son after alleged violent incident at the legend's home. He's got a 25-year-old. He's filed a request for a restraining order against his kid who's become a drug addict and just can't shake it and has been stealing from him and dangerous to himself and others. He's overdosed 4 times, Sugar Ray Leonard said in a handwritten declaration to the police in the county. They've had to bring him back to life 2 times at the hospital. He's stolen extreme amounts of money. And he asked the judge for an order that would require his son to stay 100 yards away from him. What a horrible situation that is.
4: Yeah, too bad.
5: Freaking modern drugs, man. I told a story about somebody I know whose son, really, really successful kid, started on that gas station heroin thing. It's just like a kind of like a 5-hour energy sort of deal just to try to stay a little more awake, and it led him toward opioids, and just it's a disaster.
4: Ugh.
5: I know. I hate that story. I like this story, though. I remember when this first happened, and I was shocked that people didn't make a bigger deal out of it. During the protests, at the very beginning of all this hullabaloo of the college kids' protest in Israel after October 7th, et cetera, UCLA students blocking Jewish students from getting into their dorms or the library or going to class, and they got away with it. And I thought, how is this even possible? Well, there is a fresh lawsuit from the U.S. Department of Justice on how UCLA created a hostile educational environment for a specific protected group of students, and they absolutely did. Mob of thugs who took over the campus in 2024, blocking Jewish students from reaching their classes unless they renounced Zionism. Can you imagine any other group, protected group, being on the bad end of that sort of thing, and the media basically covering it up by not covering it at all, and the Justice Department overlooking it? It's incredible.
4: Germany 1936.
5: As the lawsuit says, the fact is that UCLA was indifferent at best to the outrageous behavior of the activists and the anti-Israel encampment. Actually, it would be more accurate to say that UCLA backed the encampment, ringing it with steel fencing and protecting it from security personnel. We talked about that at the time, how they put a fence around it to make sure nobody could bother the students that were keeping Jewish kids from going to class.
4: And if I'm encouraged by every professor I have, in what sense is the university just indifferent, please?
5: Man, the fact that the university didn't call out these kids, expel them, that every faculty member wasn't giving speeches, that it wasn't on the news every single night, it hardly got any attention anywhere in the country.
4: That illustrates how deep the rot is in our universities, the permanent omnicause, the neo-Marxism.
5: Unbelievable. Anyway, we'll see where this goes in the Justice Department and stay on top of it. Trump had a big cabinet meeting yesterday. We'll give you a couple of clips of that that are danged interesting in hour three. Hope you can stick around for it. If you miss it, get the podcast Armstrong and Getty on demand.
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4: From ABC News, I'm Dave Packer. As the Ebola outbreak in Central Africa continues to grow, world leaders are responding by either closing borders or issuing travel bans.
5: The CDC now says that there are about 1,200 suspected and confirmed cases of Ebola and more than 250 suspected deaths. The new cases spreading in the southeastern part of the DRC, which borders Rwanda and Burundi.
4: ABC's Kira Phillips. The U.S. and Iran could be close to another ceasefire deal that would include reopening the Strait of Hormuz. Could also open the door to more critical talks to end the war altogether if an agreement can be reached on Iran's nuclear program. ABC's Mary Bruce.
6: Sources say the U.S. has committed to discussing sanctions relief for Iran during the negotiation period, something the president had said was not up for discussion. But the Treasury Secretary not ruling it out.
7: Nothing is going to be on the table until we see the Strait of Hormuz open and the Iranians agree that they have to turn over the highly enriched uranium, and that they can't have a nuclear program.
8: The bottom line here, even if the two sides agree to this short-term deal to reopen the strait, the tough nuclear negotiations are still to come.
4: 36-year-old Jacob Daniel Baker, wanted in connection with the killings of three men, was apprehended Thursday after a massive search on Hawaii's Big Island.
9: Police say three men have been murdered in homes since Monday night. Two of them were elderly men. Two women filed for restraining orders against Baker last week, saying he had threatened their lives. Autopsies are scheduled to better understand how the three men died. Alex Stone, ABC News.
4: A massive Dallas apartment complex fire Thursday was deadly. Dallas Fire Rescue spokesperson Jason Evans.
10: We can confirm that there have been three fatalities, three people located inside the debris.
4: The blaze started with an explosion Thursday afternoon. 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
4: The Treasury Department's takeover of student loan services is under investigation.
13: Senator Elizabeth Warren, Massachusetts Democrat, triggered the investigation, says a letter sent to her by the Government Accountability Office, a nonpartisan watchdog. Warren says the administration is hurting students, families, and teachers by ripping important programs out of the Education Department and shipping them off to agencies with no expertise. One recipient of DOE programs, the Labor Department, says such transfers increase efficiency.
4: ABC's Chuck Sievertson. A Florida traffic stop is going viral for what a driver was accused of while driving. ABC's Victor Akendo has more.
14: A Palm Beach sheriff's deputy seen pulling over a woman for holding a phone in her right hand while driving. But stunningly, driver Katie Thomas holds up her right arm, revealing she doesn't have her right hand.
15: So obviously not. Oh, you want to just call this a day?
16: Or? I don't want to call it a day. You had a hand manipulated.
15: You just said my right hand.
16: Well, I thought I told you with your hand. Did you have your phone on your hand?
15: I did not.
14: Despite her denials,
16: so you're gonna receive a citation.
14: Katie is still given a $116 traffic ticket for texting while driving. But this week, the case was dismissed.
4: An Austrian court sentenced 21-year-old man to 15 years in prison for planning an Islamist attack at a 2024 Taylor Swift concert in Vienna. The defendant was arrested the day before the first of three scheduled concerts by Swift, which were canceled. Dave Packer, ABC News.
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17: Here's the official forecast for tonight. Mostly cloudy, 67. Tomorrow, partly sunny. A chance of showers and thunderstorms. A high of 83. Tomorrow night, showers and thunderstorms likely. 67 degrees, the low. Saturday, more rain with thunderstorms possible by midday and a high of 81. Saturday night, showers and thunderstorms continue. 64, the low. Sunday, mostly cloudy. Scattered showers and thunderstorms and a high of 79. 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
22: And now, here's Armstrong and Getty.
23: Iran is very much intent. They want very much to make a deal. So far, they haven't gotten there. We're not satisfied with it, but... And we will be. We will be either that or we'll have to just finish the job. But their Navy is gone, as I've said 1,000 times. Their Navy is gone. Their Air Force is gone. Everything's gone, and they're negotiating on fumes. But we'll see what happens. Maybe we have to go back and finish it. Maybe we don't.
24: I hope they are negotiating on fumes. I hope the Trump's right. I hope the Wall Street Journal is right about how bad the economic situation is in Iran right now, and that they cave at some point and realize we can't hold out any longer. I hope that happens. I did hear somebody make the point though about the Iranian Navy, which I hadn't thought about, because they Hegseth mentions that a lot. Trump mentions that. Look, their Navy is at the bottom of the sea. Who was ever thinking about the Iranian Navy prior to this war as a threat to the world? I mean, it wasn't exactly, you know.
25: I've been hearing about those little, what do they call them, the fast boats, the whatever. They've got that. But, you know, say you got a bunch of, you know, reasonably powerful motorboats and guys with guns on them. How many of those could we mobilize if we needed to?
24: Well, right. And the crisis over the many decades I've been following Iran has never been really the focus has never been the Iranian Navy. But
25: right.
24: Since we sunk it, we always mention how devastated their Navy is. I'm still in favor of what we've done so far, but could change my mind if we don't get the right result. Here's a little more of Trump yesterday from the cabinet meeting.
23: Nobody's going to control it. It's international waters, and Oman will behave just like everybody else, so we'll have to blow them up. They understand that. They'll be fine.
24: So that was out of the report that came out yesterday, that Iran has presented a deal in which they and Oman will control the strait if we end the blockade. And Trump saying, well, we'll bomb, nobody's controlling the strait, and we'll bomb Oman if they try to.
25: Oman, an ally and friend of ours, will blow them up. They know that. Oh, boy. Oh, spicy.
24: And here's another one from the cabinet meeting.
23: One of the things that will happen is the strait will open immediately. Immediately. But it's got to be perfect. I'm not going to do this. I didn't do this to get a crummy agreement. The worst agreement ever signed was by Barack Hussein Obama. What a horrible agreement that was. It was a setback for this country, for the whole world. The Middle East would have blown itself up. No.
24: So the panels on CNN and MSNBC and a certain amount of mainstream media are all about what Trump's going to get is an agreement that's really no better, maybe even weaker than the Obama JCPOA, blah, blah, blah, blah, blah. You know, we don't know what the agreement is yet. So
25: right.
24: I know this is crazy, am reserving comment until the agreement comes out.
25: You'd be bad at cable news.
24: I would be bad at cable news because they go to me and say, I don't have any comment because I don't have any idea what the agreement is. No.
25: You're fired from the round table.
24: We're here to talk about what a bad decision this was for Trump to go to war because look at this horrible agreement. We don't know what the agreement is yet. If it's a horrible agreement, I am happy to be first in line to say it was a horrible agreement because I think Iran getting a nuclear weapon would be, well, we said last hour, maybe the worst thing that's ever happened to the world.
25: Could be.
24: Definitely yeah. End up being that. I think Trump believes that, too. I don't think he's going to make any agreement that allows Iran to get a nuclear weapon anytime soon. I hope that's true.
25: He has been extremely consistent on that
24: Absolutely.
25: Point, and he's not consistent on much.
24: No, he is not. Okay, here's something that MSNBC put together to bash Trump, but we thought it was kind of entertaining and at least an interesting glimpse into the Trump government. So this is edited in such a way that, you know, I don't know how many hours they met yesterday. These comments were probably spread out over many hours, but it would seem that in the cabinet
25: meeting. Wow, you're working hard.
24: It would seem that in the cabinet meeting there, where Trump is surrounded by all his secretaries, that they feel they need to flatter him at some point during the meeting. Here's a montage of that.
0: The fact that we have dedicated presidential leadership is really what's made this possible.
7: It speaks to the strength of your leadership. It has never been a better time to be an American.
1: Just a reminder of another war you helped settle, Mr. President. It's just, it's exciting to see your vision.
2: You're leading us to the greatest economy that the world has ever known. And that's why they tell you to tell me to tell you, Mr. President, thank you and they love you.
1: Just like you talked about with the reflecting pool, we didn't do the same old thing the way we'd done it in the past after, you know, Iraq and Afghanistan, the way we waged wars. Instead, you said we're going to do this smart.
24: I particularly thought Marco Rubio saying, and not to mention another war you settled and bringing up. What? Oh, God.
25: Yeah. Who is the gal there? Ice Barbie's gone. Pam Bondi is gone.
24: I didn't recognize her either. She's saying that her constituents just, I just want to jump in and say my constituents tell me I need to remind you that they love you.
25: I was actually looking at a new poll out. 54% of white voters without a college degree now disapprove of Trump's performance. The CBS News poll this month up from 32% in February. That's a 22% drop and 45% in February of this year. So it's heading down, down, down.
24: Yeah, so much of that, I think, throws around the price of gas. And
25: and groceries and other inflation in general. Yeah.
24: With the caveat that the administration has not done a good job of asking for you to stand up there and ask and say, I'm asking that you go through some pain. I realize this is going to be painful and gas is high and you're going to have to make life adjustments to deal with it. But here's why it's worth it. They haven't done that. But man, disapproving of this war because of the price of gas makes no sense to me.
25: Right, right.
24: Because
25: and again, a lot of the faults with the White House for not framing this correctly. But
24: you want expensive gas? Iran with a nuclear weapon, getting to threaten all kinds of different things, or starting a nuclear holocaust, which obviously would make things very expensive.
25: Right, right. Yeah, absolutely true. And the fact that that's not constantly part of the discussion is the fault of the media and to some extent, and also just the White House. The other thing is, and people don't like to talk about this, but we might as well. That's what we do here. Say uncomfortable things. There is an idea among a lot of Trump voters. I don't know how many, but a pretty fair number. That when he said we wouldn't get entangled in forever wars or, you know, never-ending conflicts like Afghanistan, some people went a little farther than that and said, we're going to get out of these foreign wars, as if the greatest superpower in the history of the world, which has managed the modern system of free navigation of the seas and relative peace and stability in Europe, for instance, and on and on and on. The idea that we could just stop doing that is that's the sort of thing an unsophisticated voter might think. Because if we did that, there would be near instantaneous chaos, warfare, unbelievable economic disruptions. It would be a nightmare. The very people who think Trump could have done that would be affected the most severely and the most quickly. That's part of what's happening here, too. I have heard it many, many times. Somebody sincere, but again, I'll just use the term unsophisticated, saying Trump said he was going to get us out of these foreign wars, and now look. And then somebody comes to them and says, yeah, it's because the Jews control him. And then, yeah, oh God, then you go down that road.
24: Yeah. Iran with a nuclear weapon would be incredibly disruptive to the world.
25: Oh man.
24: Starting with, this is kind of funny. I don't know if I've heard anybody make this point. Like the first thing they might do before they even get around to flexing their we have a nuclear bomb muscles is we now control the Strait of Hormuz. Right. Step one. So this high gas price guaranteed in perpetuity for after they get a nuclear weapon. Luckily, we can pump our own gas, so the world has to deal with it. But we could come up with enough gas. We're energy independent. If we'd allow ourselves to be, we really, really would be.
25: Hurry.
24: But in terms of the Strait of Hormuz, that'd be the first thing Iran does. The idea that that's a free waterway. Give me a break. We have a nuclear weapon now.
25: And we're dead-ender extremist religious fanatics. So, yeah, we'll go ahead and nuke us back. We don't care. We'll be with Allah. There's no mutual deterrence. Completely different topic, at least for a moment, a word from our friends at Incogni. Every spam call you get, every scam text, every sketchy email with your name over and over, day after day, starts the same way. Somebody found you on a data broker site. 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Everything about you, your name, address, email, even the names of your kids, for God's sake. 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They just need Google in 5 minutes.
24: Yeah, but it's against the law for them to keep that information on their data servers. 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
24: So I wasn't ever worried about the hantavirus, really, or the Ebola yet. But there's a new one going around that apparently I got, rotavirus, that I want to tell you about.
25: Rotavirus, I think?
24: R-O-T-A virus.
25: Oh, it's T-A.
24: Yeah.
25: Interesting. R-O-T-A I was misinformed. Huh.
24: The rotavirus, I'll tell you about that when I come back, because it's spreading across the country, particularly in Northern California. I don't know about the rest of the country. I know in my town it's big, and that's what I had. You don't want it. I'd avoid it, if you can. Among other things we can tell you about. Stay tuned.
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9: 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I'm living proof.
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1: Today we stand on the threshold of a new beginning. Each of you have traveled a unique path to get here, filled with challenges, triumphs, and moments of doubt. Sounds kind of cliched, right? Sounds like you've heard it before, right? It's because it's AI.
2: You don't really want us.
1: You don't want to hear what AI has to tell you to feel or to think.
3: Well, that's a commencement speaker reading an AI cliched thing, and then he ripped it up in front of the grads, and they cheered him.
4: Right. So is there just a automatic hostility toward AI among the young?
3: I think so, yeah, in large measure, because they think, I'm not going to have a career. What am I going to do? I told the fellows off the air, I'll give you the very short version. I was working on a little project, and I said, I need this information and the source that you're getting it from. Make sure I know that. And it said, essentially, ChatGPT said, well, I can just do the whole thing for you. I mean, like, the project. And I was like, yeah, okay, go ahead. Show me what you got. It was shocking. And I've read about this sort of thing before. It was shocking how fast and pretty good and complete it was. And now I know why there are, 40% more books on the market this year than 2 years ago. You just wind the thing up and it goes. And if you want to tweak it, you can. But it's ridiculous. So, I mean, if you're good at that sort of thing, we don't need you anymore. And if you're hearing that at age 22, you're freaked out.
4: The politics of that are going to be really interesting.
3: I'd say.
4: I don't feel great today, but I was feeling really poorly yesterday, and I think we nailed down what it was, and it's cropping up all around the United States, so I just wanted to hit you with it. Rotavirus, R-O-T-A virus. It's a stomach thing. One thing people notice is how violently fast it can hit, it says here. Yeah, I'd say I went from perfectly fine to miserable in like a second. Like, what the hell is this? Yeah, it hits you really hard. Some adults describe it as much worse than a normal stomach bug because of the combination of vomiting, nonstop diarrhea, and weakness.
3: That sounds unpleasant.
4: Yeah, I thought all three of those were going to happen to me, and it was a long 24 hours. Anyway, it's traveling across the country, and so if you get hit with that, maybe that's what it is.
3: And it's typically just a day or so, a day or two of suffering?
4: Yeah, yeah.
3: Yeah, okay, well.
4: Of the bad part, yeah. Anyway, so I was really interested in some of the information, as always, that comes along with this whenever you look up any health problem or whatever. You should get medical attention if you have blood in your stool or fainting. Really? Really? I'm fainting and bleeding out of various parts of me? I should go ahead and see a doctor.
3: That's good advice. Sound advice.
4: How are you, Jack? Fainting and bleeding, but, what are you going to do? Part of life, right?
3: You got to tough it out. That's what I say.
4: Walk it off. It's like, did I say this on the air? I think I did. It's like, because of liability, it's really hard to get any good information about anything. I was at the emergency room, and the guy basically said, with one of my kids, said, why are you here? And I said, well, the advice nurse said I got to come in. He said, let me tell you something. In the year 2026, calling an advice nurse is useless. It's useless because they have to tell you to go to the emergency room with anything because they're worried about being sued. So there's no point. And I thought, well, you're the only person that's told me that, but thank you. And at the end of our little stay there, I said, I really like your style. And he said, well, that makes 1 out of 10 people I talk to.
3: Well, I want to be friends with this guy.
4: But, so all websites are that way, too. They got every tiny little thing you ask about, then you call. It's like every time you call the doctor. If you're suffering from Cibola, call 911. All right, so we just wasted 30 seconds, and I'm not an idiot. I would have called 911 if I had any of those things you just mentioned.
3: Right.
4: But because of liability, they have to do that.
3: Yeah.
4: So it's hard to get any. It makes it a lot harder to get any good information.
3: You know, this is a bit of a tangent, but I was reading more about old Ken Paxton, who's won the primary in Texas after Trump endorsed him and not John Cornyn. We talked about it. You're probably familiar with it. This guy's whole thing is his firm and his partners launch all those lawsuits against candy companies for having deadly dyes in them.
4: Wow.
3: And just gigantic settlements over just bull crap. That's his whole thing.
4: Wow. Nice.
3: Yeah, the list is really, really discouraging where it's around here.
4: I would like to hear that.
3: Yeah. Oh, you know, we got to get to how the battle for the governor of California has turned into a battle over facial hair. That's a serious and important story for sure.
4: Katie Porter's going to grow a mustache?
5: Get out of my effing shot!
3: Let's see. Where is I can't find it. I'll find it soon. Any minute now.
4: Suing candy companies over various ingredients.
3: Yeah, that's a for instance.
4: Yeah. I wonder about this all the time, the liability thing, because I was dealing with it over the weekend with a big scouting event. And there's all kinds of liability stuff that they have to do that's just so many forms to fill out and this and that because of we're worrying about getting sued. And it's just it's so gums up the works of anything you try to do or makes it impossible to do.
3: Oh, yeah, it's absolutely paralyzing. You add to that the various environmental suits and everything that are a scam for attorneys, again, that impede any sort of development. Yeah,
4: like, if you're a big organization that has any kind of pockets at all, let alone deep, you can't have a bake sale. You just can't do it. Even though it's like a charming part of Americana, you just can't do it because of liability.
3: Yeah, probably kill somebody with their, yeah, there it is. Okay, sorry. We got 30 seconds, Michael? Yep. Let's see. He's in bed with the bar, has been for years. Sued Meta, the Facebook parent, for $1.4 billion. He and his buddies billed $97 million for litigating the claim. His partners have gone after Tylenol, Colgate for fluoride and toothpaste, Google, Mars candies, etc.
4: I hope he can beat the Democrat. That's what I hope.
3: Yep.
0: Armstrong and Getty.
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15: You know, so I was up there around the time when legislative leaders were all, you know, discussing what the options were. And so I've been thinking a lot about it in my flight back. And one thing that I think we're going to try to do with your support is tax 100%. Anyone from California that receives any of those funds, we want to tax 100% of those proceeds. And that's an action the state of California can take. It's an action we look forward to taking.
4: Gavin Newsom, who I'm praising lately for fully understanding the moment we're in and being good at taking advantage of it, coming out yesterday that so Trump's got that fund, the 1776 fund, $1.776 million.
3: Billion.
4: Billion. $1,776,000,000. $76 million.
3: Yes.
4: Because he wanted it to be 1776, which is that makes it worse, not better, in terms of trying to make it seem like it's a legitimate fund that you came up with that number, not randomly, to fight back against the way the Biden administration had screwed conservatives during their term. It's it's interesting, complicated. Nobody's ever seen anything like it before. Maneuver. So the concern is, now this gets back to, it's kind of like what I was talking about, people sitting around and having conversations about how bad the Trump-Iran peace deal is when you don't know the details. There's a lot of how awful it will be if he gives giant checks to January 6th protesters, but it hasn't happened yet. So until it happens, I'm not really ready to criticize it. If it starts happening, then it'll be something to talk about, no doubt about it. Anywho, Gavin Newsom's idea to combat that is, we'll make 100% tax on that. If you're a Californian and you stormed the Capitol and Trump decides to give you $1 million, we're going to tax that at 100%.
3: Although he said anybody who receives funds, so it could be for anything.
4: All right. Yeah.
3: It's ridiculous.
4: Isn't that a, there's a name for that, isn't it? If you have a law that goes after a particular, like one person, there's that's against the law. But
3: a
4: this
3: bill of attainder, yes.
4: Isn't this practically a bill of attainder going after a very specific?
3: Well, to confiscate the entirety of someone's income because you don't like the source is hilariously impossible to implement.
4: But anyway, it doesn't matter. It doesn't matter if it would be workable or not. Getting back to Gavin Newsom understands the moment we're in. It just has to sound good and clever and like you're fighting and say, that guy's on my side. Where do I send money? That's all you got to be able to do.
3: Tribal signaling. Yes, that's what it is. Yeah. Look how anti-Trump I am. I'm going to confiscate every dime. Look at him. He's anti-Trump. Yeah, boy, I'm telling you.
4: But he's not going to be governor for long, and it all depends on what kind of facial hair you have, according to Joe.
3: Well, it's certainly a factor, Jack. For the first time since the Great Depression, the state of Cal Unicornia could elect a governor with facial hair. And if this sounds stupid to you, congratulations. It is.
4: You read that perfectly. It is stupid.
3: Apparently, the whiskers are playing an outsized role in the election, according to Zusha Ellenson. I wish my name was Zusha. Man, woman, doesn't matter. Anyway, fans of Chad Bianco, who's a top Republican candidate, a very serious man, a lawman. I like a lot of his attitudes and policies. But fans readily admit that his thick salt and pepper cop mustache is a major draw. One man named Charlie, who had driven 90 minutes to a Petaluma gun store to see Bianco, said, "I think it shows strength."
4: So Hilton,
3: anybody who thinks a really good mustache, quote unquote, shows strength, come on, it shows him he's got a good facial hair.
4: Or he hates shaving. So Hilton winning as governor would be our first governor with a beard since 1800?
3: Any facial hair. Any facial hair. Chad Bianco, too. Now,
4: I don't know if I could, beard I'm okay with. I don't know if I could vote for a guy who's just got the porn stash.
3: He's got a cop stash. He's got a great mustache.
4: No, I mean, just in general.
3: I mean, you're a racist.
4: No. I wasn't talking about him. I meant just in general. I'm okay with bearded presidents and governors. I don't know just the mustache.
3: I'm talking about Chad Bianco. That's exactly what I'm saying.
4: I know you are. I'm saying in general.
3: Oh.
4: I can see us having a bearded president or governor, but I just don't know if I can see us having a mustachioed only governor. You got the Burt Reynolds mustache? That doesn't look like a governor.
3: Now that I know exactly what you're saying, that's effing ridiculous.
4: What? You'd vote for a guy with the Burt Reynolds mustache?
3: I don't know. For the right guy with the right policies. I might secretly hope he'd grow a beard to match it, but. All right, speaking of beards.
16: What about Katie Porter with a full beard?
3: Oh, my God. Not to be outgrown, Bianco's GOP rival Steve Hilton sprouted a salt and pepper beard that his supporters, gushing, Donald Trump, for instance, hailed it as a MAGA beard. But Bianco and his backers aren't impressed. They questioned Hilton's motives for growing the beard.
4: You got to be kidding me.
3: And says all it does is expose his deficiencies in comparison to Bianco's lush upper lip. Is that what he was calling it? Charlie said of Hilton's beard. I thought he'd been on the road and hadn't shaved. Oh, my God.
4: They questioned his motives behind having a beard is one of the dumbest sentences I've ever heard.
3: Zoran Mamdani, a Democratic socialist who said his beard began as a symbolic middle finger to stereotypes of Muslims as terrorists.
4: Ah.
3: See, I think you support terrorists, Zoran. As the first New York City mayor with a beard in over a century, Pete Buttigieg is sporting a new beard that the online publication Queerty declared has secured him the thirst vote. Oh, Lord. Oh, wow. All right, here's a line of work you never thought you'd hear of. Sean Traynor, a facial hair historian.
4: Wow.
3: Whose dissertation, Groomed for Power, examined the underpinnings of the golden age of political beards in the 19th century, says, "We're reemerging in this kind of new bearded age."
4: I believe AI should take your line of work.
3: Can you imagine writing this article with a straight face and all these quotes?
4: What's interesting to me. It's all fashion, right? So in the way fashion works and always has, there's early adopters that seems kind of crazy if you're mainstream that they're doing that, whatever it is. And then it grows in popularity till it hits the mainstream and everybody's doing it. That's where we are now that politicians can get elected with beards. It's no longer hipster cool. It's the guy in a band or works at the Trader Joe's grocery store. It's your governor. Then they're going to start being clean shaven. That's right around the corner.
3: Oh, yeah. It's so in, it's out.
4: Because of, for instance, the Beatles. They came along and they had beards, actually copying the band who had beards. But it was after years and years and years of rock and roll stars being clean shaven. They all got beards to show just how different we are. Well, that lasted so long and became so mainstream. Bono talks about this in his memoir.
3: We had to be clean. Yeah.
4: Bono talked about how we had to be clean shaven because we were part of the punk movement, and the whole punk scene was clean shaven because your dad has a beard. We're a different thing. We're clean shaven. And then that lasts until whenever it was, 15 years ago, when it became cool to have facial hair again.
3: Right, pretty funny.
4: The need to be the rebellious. I'm not doing it like they used to do. Now governors and presidents are going to have beards. That's when you know it's out.
3: I don't know why you're wasting our time talking about music when this is important. For instance, as he posed for pictures at the gun counter, Bianco accused Hilton, a political commentator, of growing a beard to compete with the mustache Bianco first grew as a teenager. He changed his appearance and grew a beard because he had to look tough. His own facial hair shows he can grow a mustache and most people can't, said the sheriff. That is an odd thing to say.
4: That's weak, man. That makes me like you less. And I liked, I liked Chad Bianco before he said that. That's a weak thing to say. The right answer is, we're talking about facial hair here. How about we talk about taxes? How about we talk about the bullet train? We're talking about beards and mustaches. That's the answer.
3: Let's take one more step down the road to Stupidville. Hilton countered that his beard was a happy accident. He didn't bother shaving on a week-long vacation, and several people said to him, hey, that beard looks pretty good on you. So he thought, yeah, I'll keep it.
4: That sounds more accurate. And let me tell you, I think he looks better with the beard. And let me tell you, as a guy with no hair himself, if you got no hair and no beard and no glasses, you just got too much sameness going on here. It's just too much. You look in the mirror and it's just one big kind of tannish, pale. Everything molds together. You got to get some facial hair and or glasses.
3: Facial hair. Historian Jack Armstrong there. Yeah, he says 95% positive on the beard. The problem is the 5% anti includes my wife and kids who keep asking me when I'm going to shave it.
4: Really?
3: Yeah. Comfortable in your own skin guy, Mr. He's jealous of my mustache. Or, no, I grew it on vacation. I thought it looked good.
4: My wife hates it. Yeah. So that's a much better answer.
3: Yeah.
4: You can't really be going with the, he's trying to show he's tough. I've had a mustache since high school. All right.
3: Oh, boy.
4: That is a weak response.
3: Oh, boy. Oh, boy.
4: I'm embarrassed.
3: That brought me down. I'm embarrassed, too. So I've got a Zoran Mamdani note that is a brilliant, brilliant takedown. Maybe after the break, certainly by the end of the show. We do another hour after this. If you don't get it or you got to go somewhere, grab the podcast. Subscribe to Armstrong and Getty On Demand. You get the on-demand podcast, but also automatically you get the Armstrong and Getty One More Thing podcast, which is spicy.
4: Do we have something to tell people here, Michael? Good. Okay, so I got time for this. Do you have the quote of the day handy? Because I was all excited about this from earlier in the show. The freedom-loving quote of the day. Was that the Winnie the Pooh thing?
3: Oh, yeah, yeah, yeah.
4: Do you have that handy? Because I've got
3: over here. Yeah.
4: Bad news on that.
3: Uh-oh. Oh, no. Should I read it?
4: Hit us.
3: And then you're going to humiliate me?
4: No.
3: As if I'm some sort of mustacheless fool, a eunuch, practically? What day is it? Asked Pooh. It's today, squeaked Piglet. My favorite day, said Pooh.
4: Now, I love that. And I said at the time, I thought, I want to get a poster of that framed. And I meant that. So I went online to look into getting a, and there are lots of posters of that. And I thought, I want a big, I'm going to spend the money, get this frame looking nice, and put it in my damn living room. I mean, that is a fantastic. But then I did the research, and that there's no, A.A. Milne never put that in any book or anything. That's just something that caught on. And somebody drew in Pooh and Piglet. Oh. And it's great, and it seems like the sort of thing that they would say, but it's not from actual any. So that kind of takes the fun out of it for me. I like the expression.
3: Well, the wisdom is still there.
4: The wisdom is still good there, but I don't want to have Winnie the Pooh and Piglet there saying it if they never actually said it.
3: How about Mickey Mouse and Goofy? I don't know. Homer Simpson and Bart. I don't know. It's all about the wisdom. No, I know what you mean.
4: Chief Wiggum and his son. That'd be good.
3: Nice wisdom, boy.
4: Okay. We got Mamdani explaining how socialists can take over and acquire all stuff along with what Joe's got.
3: Oh, what a piece of crap he is.
4: Among other things on the way. Stay here.
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1: Oh, man. 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
1: 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Trump administration officials have asked the Bureau of Engraving and Printing to design a $250 bill featuring the president's portrait, which would be the first appearance of a living president on U.S. currency in more than 150 years.
3: Oh, boy.
1: 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So a $250 bill, which makes sense because of inflation. 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A dollar is practically nothing now. So a $250 bill kind of makes sense, but

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1: 423-870-2440. Nonprofits. Or even the tenants themselves.
2: All right. Here's how this works. You pass a regulation, an executive order, saying you're not allowed to raise any of your rents. And you're like, my costs have skyrocketed. I can't maintain these apartments if I don't raise the rents as the landlord. And they say, well, you didn't maintain them, so we're taking them away from you and confiscating your private property. It's happened over and over in Marxist regimes. I can give you half a dozen examples.
3: And now they'll be in under the control of a nonprofit, which probably gets all kinds of government money as a nonprofit.
2: Well, and it'll be bilked like the nonprofits that deal with the bums and junkies on the streets. Right. Please, it'll just be a theft ring. So I thought this was great writing, great common sense by Austin Berg. He's writing about how old Zoran just released a video touting his closing a $12 billion budget deficit. Without cutting essential city services, the official video has generated 6.9 million views on Instagram and 5.5 million on TikTok, leaning into his sewer socialism narrative that far-left municipal leaders can transcend mere rhetoric and deliver on good government basics. But here's what you need to know. The mayor's viral budget video highlights three keys to closing that $12 billion gap. The first is more support from the state, including an additional $1.2 billion for child care assistance. The second is finding about $1.75 billion in savings from efficiencies. The third is taxing the rich, citing authorization of a new tax on second homes, blah, blah, blah. The mayor's video makes no mention of what appears to be the single largest line item in his deficit reduction plan. And that's cutting the city's payment to its pension fund by $2.3 billion over the next 2 years. Which obviously is a very short-sighted thing to do because you're still going to owe those funds down the road. But here's the punchline. The reason they can even consider doing this is that investments held by New York City's five pension systems have exceeded the gains, the profits, have exceeded expectations for 10 years running because the stock market has done so well. Earning 7.7% over the past decade compared with what they were hoping for, which was 7%. So what produced that boom to free up that money? That's right, socialism. Capitalism, the free market did. The only reason Mamdani has the money to do his socialism is capitalism. And anybody with a lick of sense knows it. Oh, it's just outrageous that youngsters especially fall for this crap.
3: Yeah.
2: That's you know, we ought to get into that idiot Katie Wilson in Seattle maybe next hour with her, you know, the businesses and billionaires may leave the state. Well, like, bye, she said before she apologized for a Starbucks campaign and scrambled backward as fast as she can. Stop electing communists and children. That would help.
3: I got my latest 401k recently, like a lot of you probably did, and I thought, wow, it's really doing well. But the thing that is troubling, of course, is that it's just like a half a dozen AI companies that are really driving practically the whole thing.
2: Yeah.
3: It's a little
2: incredibly scary. Heavily weighted over there. Yeah.
3: Yeah. And who knows if that's going to turn out to be what they think it's going to be. We'll see.
2: Get some gold bars, bury them in the backyard.
3: We do a lot of hours every day. If you miss a segment, get the podcast Armstrong and Getty on demand. You should subscribe.
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1: You chose to work for the private, for, was it Blackwater?
2: Yeah.
1: These are all choices that you made. What are you blaming me for? And then he tried to come back and say, oh, now you're insulting the service of people. And she wasn't.
2: No.
1: You should see, because it was his Senate site, you didn't see anybody defending him.
2: No.
1: He was getting blasted for that. Just blasted.
2: What a loser.

0: We are Red Eye Radio. He is Eric Carly, and I'm Gary McNamara. We got to talk about this. The Dallas Morning News goes after Paxton here for saying that Tallarico is a vegan. All right? And they're saying Dallas Morning News, this is just great. And Trump made a similar statement saying he's a vegan, but public evidence doesn't show that. Tallarico was denied being a vegan multiple times and was recently pictured eating meat. And as they say, they go, it comes from Tallarico's critics point to a 2022 speech during a fundraiser for a group that lobbies for humane animal treatment. At the time, he was running for re-election for the Texas House of Representatives. During the speech, Tallarico said, reducing meat consumption is the moral thing to do and necessary to fight climate change. I am proud to say that our campaign has officially become a non-meat campaign, so we are only buying vegan products from our local vegan businesses, he said, adding everyone has to take personal responsibility in this effort. He did not say in the clip, he is a vegan. Nobody said we and are. Yeah. And it's his campaign.
1: It's his campaign. He is the campaign.
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6: Good morning, everybody. Homeless people and animals in Chattanooga. 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Decisions need to be made. TVA employees adjust their family budgets. Hemp takes a hit. And there's a really smart family in Sequatchie County. It's Friday, May 29th. It's the Jed and JR show as we welcome back. It's a beautiful sight. Hello, Art.
7: Don't get too used to it, though.
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7: 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Vols against East Carolina today. Lady Vols softball team posted a win in their first game in the Women's World Series, knocking off Texas 6-3. And the Braves move on to Cincinnati after winning the final game of their series in Boston. Those stories in sports, along with updated traffic and weather this hour, here on the Talk Monster, WGOW.
8: Right now, traffic.
9: Smooth sailing on your commute this morning. No accidents to report. Bram Pulliam, right now, traffic.
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1: Better showers through tomorrow. High today, 85. Overnight low, 67. Tomorrow's high, 82. It's 69. We're on.

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1: It seems most everyone is feeling stressed these days about the economy. The reason? A key inflation gauge accelerated last month to the highest level in 3 years, squeezing Americans' finances as inflation jumped to 3.8%, the highest since May of 2023. From the Chattanooga Times Free Press, the Chatt Foundation has now identified four potential locations within several blocks of its downtown campus, all for a new homeless shelter. But Mayor Kelly isn't convinced a large shelter would be effective. City commissioners must now decide. Two of the proposals involve renovating existing buildings. One would be a new build, and the fourth would demolish part of the existing Chatt Foundation campus on East 11th Street and build a multi-story shelter in its place. You know, it looks like a decision is not up in the air anymore for Rock City. The venue's CEO saying if the Lookout Mountain, Georgia Council denies their request for a gondola, they're going to proceed with building the upper station for the aerial ride farther down the slope within Walker County. Speaking of venues, the Chattanooga Lookouts and the Tivoli Theater Foundation announced a new partnership that will soon bring concerts to Erlanger Park, providing a new outdoor music space. Hey, they desperately need your help. Chattanooga's McCamey Animal Center now experiencing an extreme space crisis. As of this Friday morning, there are more than 600 animals there in a building designed to humanely hold about 275. Dozens more animals are arriving daily. In business headlines, happy birthday to Chattanooga's VW plant. It's been 15 years since that grand opening in May of 2011. It was fantastic while it lasted, but things are changing for TVA employees. The power provider will start reducing pay across the agency by as much as $153 million. This is all in response to a memo from President Trump, meaning performance-based payouts will be reduced for all employees. Well, Tennessee's once booming hemp industry is taking a huge hit this July. Most of the state's popular hemp-derived cannabis products, like THCA, will be illegal to sell as the State Alcoholic Beverage Commission takes control of the products and begins enforcing a ban that was all passed back in 2025 by state lawmakers. Out of Georgia, Common Spirit Memorial Hospital in Ringgold will soon receive almost $1 million in federal funds to upgrade the building's technology. It's day two on the UTC campus, where the school's police force will continue its active violence response training. College campuses in the nation have experienced multiple high-profile shootings. Hey, don't forget, volunteers are needed tomorrow morning at 7 at the Chattanooga National Cemetery, as 50,000 American flags will be retired. The flags were put up last weekend for Memorial Day. Volunteers can park inside the cemetery. There's a free healthcare clinic coming to Winchester, Tennessee next weekend, June 6th and 7th, and it's sponsored by Remote Area Medical. The place is Franklin County High School. The clinic will provide dental, vision, and medical care all for free. No insurance is required. It's open to anyone. Doors open at 6 in the morning Central Time, and help is on a first-come, first-served basis. And finally, a great story out of Sequatchie County High School. That school is celebrating valedictorians past and present after one family produced three generations of valedictorians. This year, Harrison Smith added his name to that family tradition, following his dad and grandfather. More national and world news from ABC at the bottom of the hour.
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0: 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And don't forget to listen to Cindy tomorrow. Everything about the real estate market, 9 o'clock right here on the Talk Monster. 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And Cindy, thank you again for being so supportive of our show.
1: Tomorrow's Tony and Rob's last show, isn't it?
0: That's right.
1: That is so sad. But I understand where they're coming from.
0: 20-something years.
1: Wow. They're good.
2: 5 o'clock Saturday morning, 20-something years.
1: Yeah. I remember.
2: I guess your Saturdays back is a wonderful thing.
1: I think I told both of you this. I worked for Jesse one Saturday, and I pulled up the same time they did, and I'm getting ready to go through the door. It's about 15 till 5, and Tony goes, "Who'd you piss off?"
0: That's good.
2: I've said that many times on games I was assigned to umpire. I'll say, "Hey, who'd you get mad? You get stuck with me doing this game."
0: Art Strong with Jay Ferguson, somebody just wrote in.
1: All right.
0: So, Art, when you worked for the post office, did you deliver mail? Yes, he did.
1: I did.
0: And this is our great friend from Seattle. And when you come and visit us, you know, I don't even know his name, but he is such a nice guy.
1: He's an avid listener.
0: But he, when you come visit us at the station, Art has some great stories to tell you about his mail delivery time.
1: Off the air.
0: You think that woman is still there? Who flashed you every delivery? What is that? Come on, man. You're getting a retirement. Ain't nobody going to fire you. It's over, isn't it?
1: It is.
0: Wish you would have taken me. Of course, I would have been looking at the flowers.
2: Underside.
0: The underside. How are you, buddy?
2: I'm just great.
0: Hey, how was lunch yesterday?
2: No. I said, I'm not telling you. If you cared, you would have showed up.
0: But Mike Andrews was there.
2: Right.
0: That was great. Wait,
2: he cared.
0: Where was Vince?
2: Vince didn't care. You didn't care.
0: Didn't care?
2: He didn't care.
0: But Bill Lockhart was there.
2: He cared.
0: Did he have a good time?
1: Well, he was with us.
0: Yeah. I mean, did he say he listens?
1: No.
0: All right, let's move on. All right, here we go. President Trump declared everything checked out perfectly. His physical exam this week, 79-year-old, very energetic, sharp. Man.
1: And he probably said he weighed 180.
0: Boy, Jill Biden. She just...
2: He turns 80 this weekend.
0: No. Next month, that's when they're having the fight on his birthday, his 80th birthday.
2: But he's not fighting, right?
0: No,
2: he's not getting in the ring. Yeesh.
0: I tell you, Jill Biden, man, did she love her husband or didn't she love her husband? That's the question. If she thought... You were so right. If she thought
2: that he was
0: having a stroke... Stop campaigning and take him to the damn hospital.
2: I was going to say.
0: Good God.
2: That dude thinks she loves her husband.
0: Listen to this, Art. I think you will like this. A federal judge had an extramarital affair with a high-ranking police officer, had sex in the judge's chambers, overheard by all his staff members.
2: All right. The sanctity of his robes.
0: But wait a minute. Then he, of course, he lied about the actions, but he's still on the bench after receiving a private reprimand.
2: From whom?
0: I don't know, but I'm sure he had to provide the video as well for this private reprimand.
2: Okay, put it out there. Oh, the gavel hurts. That hurts.
0: Oh, my God. Just lift up the robe. All right. King Arthur manuscript You know, I never liked the medieval period. Did you?
1: I mean, I love reading about it.
0: Really?
1: Or seeing, watching movies or anything.
2: I mean, I was young at the time, so, you know, there were some good things going on in my life.
0: It's 700 years it's been in the private hands of somebody, this manuscript. It's going to sell this weekend for upwards of $2.7 million.
2: Makes sense.
0: All right, listen to this. I mean, you're frugal. I mean, you look for a good deal. Did you know that more consumers are turning to clothing rental? I mean, would you rent clothing?
2: No, unless it was prom night.
0: Art, would you rent somebody's...
2: No, I see people do that all the... I mean, there's... Is it called Gill? There are different companies that you submit to your size, weight, times in the 40 or whatever, and but they send you five different outfits or whatever it is, and then you send three of them back.
0: No, but this is like a workwear, dresses, handbags. Yeah. It's like, hey, I'm tired of wearing these fishing shirts. I got a new shirt on today.
2: Great. Hey, buddy.
0: Hey, I think I like what Bill just wore to the coal mines. I would like that shirt.
2: What are we talking about?
0: Renting someone's used clothing.
2: Well,
0: it
2: I don't just think
0: seems
2: it's
0: disgusting. I'm sure it's clean and everything.
2: It's not
0: just
2: my particular cup of tea, but I think you don't say, "Hey, Art, can I wear that shirt, you know, tomorrow?" I don't think it works that way. I don't think you hook up.
0: God. All right.
2: I think you go to a company and say, "Hey, I need some business casual coming up this weekend."
0: Trump's birthday is June 14th.
2: Okay,
0: you are correct. Okay, listen to this. This woman from Norway met her husband at a bar. Nothing unusual about that.
2: That's not breaking news.
0: Wait a minute.
2: Gotcha.
0: And the next one. And the husband after that. In fact, she met all 11 of her husbands at a bar.
2: Henry the 11th, I am.
0: Henry the 8th, I am. That was a good one. Okay, and here we go. Finally, the World Cup in the U.S. is a once-in-a-generation event. But can you imagine what's going to happen in New York City as Knicks fans collide with World Cup fans? Can you imagine what that traffic is going to be like?
2: Well,
0: are they going to make it? Knicks go all the way?
2: Well, they're in the finals now, so they're going dingbat crazy in New York.
1: No, I'm correct. They had a lot of lean years.
2: Oh, yeah.
1: That's what I thought. Sorry to interrupt you.
2: No. I don't... You can say what you want, but I mean, they're going to play in two very different venues. It's not like they're both going to play in Madison Square Garden or anything.
0: Did you see what the soccer venue for the U.S. team looks like just outside of Atlanta? It costs like $250 million.
2: I have not seen it, but that does not shock me at all. See, I'm not a soccer guy. I'm the first one
0: I'm
2: to
0: not
2: say
0: either.
2: That. I know you're not, but this is huge. This is a world event. This is truly, other sports laugh at baseball because they invite teams from the United States and call it a World Series. There's not teams from the world in the World Series in baseball.
0: Do you know one soccer fan who's just rabid soccer fan?
2: Several have my DNA.
0: Really?
2: Yeah.
0: Wow.
2: I think Rock went to Brazil a few years ago for World Cup.
0: So she will be glued.
2: I think they're more, I think they like the women's team more than they like the men's team. Of course, they like women more than they like men. So, I mean.
0: All right, here's, Sterling. Hey, buddy. Sterling, have you ever watched a soccer game in person?
3: I have. I'm going to tell you right now, I've been a lifelong Falcons fan. But when I went to the Atlanta United game and saw how they sell out the bins, we were on the train. We were catching the MARTA train from Indian Creek Station all the way up to the bins. And man, let me tell you, them fans that would get on there with them 8x10 flags attached to these PVC, telephone poles, and they'd wave them. They'd get on the MARTA train lit, and they'd be singing these songs. I mean, it's like the praise hour at church. I mean, it's a big deal.
0: I hear those are big fun. Those are so much fun, those games.
3: I called because I watched about 4.5 minutes of the Jill Biden interview, and she said she has never seen her husband like that.
2: Before or since.
3: I gotta throw the flag on that play and just be 100% honest with you. You live with him, and you know what I mean? I bet you dollars to donuts, she has to get him dressed. She has to help him brush his teeth. She has to do all the things, if you've ever been a caretaker to a senior facing those kinds of issues. That's a daily struggle. And for Dems, I'm a liberal, for Democrats and his cabinet to trot him out there on a daily basis was a travesty for the country. An absolute travesty. I mean, it does beg the mind to wonder who was running things. Because there ain't no way that's a first time for that episode. There's no way. So I'm going to hang up and just listen, guys. Y'all have a great day.
0: All right, buddy. Stay well, yeah, man.
1: I think a lot of people would go back and do things a lot differently.
2: Huh. You're talking about me personally, or?
1: Yeah, you personally. Yeah.
0: By the way, this listener is, you know, and I love these listeners because he said I could rent his tidy whities if I would like.
2: 6:18 right now at WGOW Sports this morning. Women's Softball World Series. Tennessee knocks off Texas 6-3. Lady Vols will now take on Texas Tech tomorrow afternoon in Oklahoma City. The other winners on the first day of competition, Alabama, Nebraska, and the Red Raiders. Tennessee baseball team begins play today in the NCAA Chapel Hill Baseball Regional. Vols meeting East Carolina today at 12 noon. Braves win the rubber game of their series in Boston, knocking off the Red Sox 10-2 Thursday afternoon. Braves put the game away with a 5-run sixth inning, highlighted by a 3-run homer by Ronald Acuna. Braves move on to Cincinnati and will begin a weekend series with the Reds tonight. Lookouts 3-2 winners over Knoxville last night. Game 3 of that series tonight at Erlanger Park. 30 NCAA golf teams, including the squads from UTC and Tennessee, begin competition at the NCAA Golf Championship in Carlsbad, California. The field will be cut in half by Sunday as 15 teams will advance to compete for the championship after the weekend. NBA playoffs, San Antonio Spurs have forced a seventh game of the Western Conference Finals. Spurs over Oklahoma City 118-91, tying up that series at 3 wins each. 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
5: Smooth sailing on your commute this morning. No accidents to report. Bram Pulliam, right now, traffic.
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0: That means great weather, longer days, perfect for construction project at your house. 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It's Eddie Lloyd. And this guy loves a challenge from Lloyd's Construction. He's from this area. He's been doing this for years. 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You're going to see the incredible pictures. Love this guy. It's 902-5420. 902-5420. It's Eddie Lloyd from Lloyd's Construction. Every time I show people my catio, they go, "Did you build that?" And I'm like, "No."
1: Not only no,
0: but hell no.
1: Thank you.
2: I never said that.
0: No, never. Joe Biden just wanted to be first lady for another 4 years. She didn't care how she got there, even if she had to marry Trump. Wow.
1: That's a little harsh, I think.
0: Listen, is Bram ready? Art, let's be honest here, because he's out of the room. Is he going to be able to handle
1: it? He's not out of the room. He's sitting right there.
0: Oh, he's sitting right there. Is he going to be able to take this on, buddy? I think he is.
2: Yeah. Oh, very much so. He's a great, fast learner. Very enthusiastic about it.
1: Yeah. We'll beat that out of him.
0: Oh, my God.
1: Enthusiasm. Two weeks ago. Oh, my God.
0: It'll be that email from Scott. Hey, we want to thank Bram for coming in for 2 months. He's got other obligations.
1: Oh, no. It'll be one of those, or like all the TV reporters in Chattanooga. That was the best 2 weeks of my life. Thank you, Chattanooga, for embracing me. Those 2 weeks that I worked at News Channel 9 were just one. Thank you, Chattanooga, for making this my home for the last 2 weeks.
0: He'll go, "I'm just happy and blessed to have worked with Jed and JR."
1: Yeah, that's right.
0: Like your typical Chattanoogan.com press release about somebody new to their job. "I'm just blessed to be able to help the homeless until a better job comes
1: along."
0: "Good morning, Jed. If someone will send me a picture of the new guy, I'll put a shower cap on him." I did text him yesterday, and I think Bram would fit in with our lunches.
1: No.
0: No?
1: He's still on probation.
0: He's still on probation.
1: Come on. You don't even go. What are you talking about? You don't even go.
0: Hey, how was the food? Where did you go? What was
2: awesome.
0: The name?
2: Is it called Bark or Barque?
1: I don't know the answer to that.
2: B-A-R-Q-U-E.
1: But I think my glasses are still there.
2: Yeah, your glasses are there.
0: Oh, you left the glasses.
2: It's on East Main, pretty far
1: right next
2: towards
1: to Low Main.
2: Dodds.
0: Oh,
2: yeah.
0: Okay.
2: It was very good.
1: It was good. It was really
2: very
1: good.
2: Very
1: I liked
2: good.
1: It. The atmosphere was good.
2: Yeah.
1: The folks were really nice.
2: Service was great.
1: Yeah.
2: That dude was cool.
1: Yeah, very cool. Very cool.
0: Was Kevin, or, he's still trying to get back into the Chattanooga scene because he was been gone for 13 weeks. It's like being away at war.
1: I don't think you can. Anyone that's been to war will say there might be a difference. I could be wrong, but yeah, unfortunately,
0: he's a changed man.
1: For better or for worse, Kevin was still Kevin. So I'll just.
2: Yeah, he's from Marion County. He's not going to be affected by 13 weeks in Chicago.
1: I don't know,
0: man. I am getting that picture blown up. That's the best picture ever.
1: No, he told a story about that shirt. He goes, he showed it to his son, Austin. He goes, I was going to get one for you, too. I can still get one. He goes, "Mom, you're not really going to let Dad wear that shirt out." He goes, Well, I'm sure you do, because it has no masculinity to it.
0: Is Graham really ready, or is Art lying so he can sleep in?
1: Or C, all the above.
0: What are you doing this week? Oh, wait, sports? You got to go to kids' sports stuff?
1: I don't have to do anything.
0: I know. I want to go.
1: I get to.
0: Art, what are you doing?
1: I don't. You didn't let me answer.
0: Oh, all right. What are you doing?
1: I don't know.
0: Art?
1: I might. I know I'm going to the market Sunday with fam. I might do the flag retirement in 24 hours from right now.
0: Speaking of the flag retirement, guess whose anniversary it is today? Who do we respect more than anybody?
1: Bram.
0: That would be Mickey McCamish. You ready for this? 57th wedding anniversary.
1: Golly.
0: He's got a great wife, Carol. 57 years, Mickey McCamish and Carol.
1: Now, I know if something happens, Natalie is ready to jump in.
0: Yes.
1: I'm just saying. I'm just saying.
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4: ABC News, I'm Sherry Preston. Oil prices lower amid expectations. The U.S. and Iran are closing in on a ceasefire deal. U.S. oil trading at about $87 a barrel this morning. Global oil is at $92 a barrel. The tentative agreement would extend the ceasefire for another 60 days and start a new round of talks on Iran's nuclear program. A shock in Cape Canaveral after a Blue Origin rocket blew up on the launch pad last night. Nora Birch lives nearby.
5: We get a lot of vibrations here in Cape Canaveral from, like, all the launches and stuff, like our windows shake, our doors shake. But this one was more of like a, I don't know how you'd say it, like a, almost like more of a violent shake. So we were all like, whoa, that's different.
4: Everyone on the launch pad has been accounted for. Jeff Bezos' company says they've just now started the investigation into what went wrong. The investigation also underway in an apartment explosion in Dallas that left three people, including a child, dead. This is ABC News.
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6: Smooth sailing on your commute this morning. No accidents to report. Bram Pulliam, right now, traffic.
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2: Scattered showers through tomorrow. High today, 85. 67 tonight, 82 tomorrow. 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

0: 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All right. Hey, Art, I need to let you know something. My mic was on at 6 o'clock yesterday morning.
1: Do you know this?
2: I do not.
1: Oh, I thought I told you at lunch yesterday.
2: I don't think so.
0: It was not good. No, please. Go ahead. It's embarrassing.
1: No,
0: I'm the ultimate professional. I went to the...
1: What? Whoa. Time.
0: This has never been done before. I've never even cursed in all the years I was on TV. Never. But this was an embarrassment, JR. And I went home to Phyllis and she goes, typical or something like that, she said.
1: I'm sitting back in the newsroom. We've done our headlines.
2: Yeah.
1: The 6 o'clock news is playing, and I hear from the studio,
0: bah! It was loud.
1: Then I hear it on the 7-second delay, because I'm sitting there going, did I just hear that?
2: Awesome.
1: Then I heard it again.
2: That's awesome.
0: It was just an embarrassment. Did JR say he's retiring? No, he's not retiring. Hell no.
1: How do you know?
0: Did you say you're retiring?
1: I don't think I did.
0: All right, good.
1: Not to my knowledge, of course. Who knows what I'm saying? I got Joe Biden disease. My glasses left somewhere.
0: All right. Of course, a child of Indian descent, Shrey Parikh, a 14-year-old from Rancho Cucamonga, California, has been crowned the 2026 Scripps National Spelling Bee champion. Okay, so listen to this. It was like a spell off. They have 90 seconds to correctly spell as many words as possible.
1: Huh.
0: This kid, 14 years old, spelled 32 words correctly. The runner-up, 25 words.
1: What a loser.
0: Listen to what it was like.
3: 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So your first word is... Taroni.
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3: Fla.
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3: Semele.
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3: Russell.
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3: Sauder.
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3: Campernell.
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3: Nichols.
2: What the hell?
4: N-S-U-L.
1: I guarantee you that kid is wearing clogs and driving a Miata.
0: Yes, I would. Oh, come on.
1: That kid's going to get beat up the rest of his life. He can't use one of those words in a sentence.
0: What he was doing was hitting the buzzer. That's what that was the sound you were hearing.
1: Right. Oh. No.
0: Did you watch any of it?
1: No, those were the clogs. You can hear them in the background. That's what it was.
0: So if you can spell that many words in 90 seconds, what is the rigmarole they go through when they're in the normal competition?
1: Well,
0: I mean, they have to get to that.
1: That's like saying, why do you play the hockey game just going to the overtime period? You got to play the game.
0: Yeah. I mean, every one of them have professional coaches.
1: Well, sure.
0: Like JR said, you can find a coach for anything.
1: Well, when you get in that level, like I said, you get to the IMG of spelling. IMG is started out, I guess, as the tennis place where all the superstar tennis brats went. Then IMG expanded.
0: I would love to find out how our young man, the fourth grader from Woodmore Elementary, did. I still think that's a great story.
2: Did you get that email that they're offering interviews with Olivia Reeves?
0: Yes. Yes, we got her. We got her. She's coming on.
1: A year ago when you won.
0: We got her. I said, we're the only station she has never refused to come on.
1: No. Not the only stage she never refused.
0: I mean,
1: to
0: she come. Refused. She never came on. She would not. We had to go to through her sister.
1: She talked to Art.
0: Yeah. I know. No, I mean, they asked for it to be used in a sentence. They asked for language of origin. They asked for different versions on, and they finally spell the word. But this kid just spells them right off the cuff. Yes.
1: Yeah.
0: He's from India. His family is amazing. They've won, 37 of the last spelling bees?
1: Indians.
0: Kids from India?
1: With Indian descent, yes.
0: One of the kids on the stage last night did not have a coach. They say he has his own coaching routine and does it on his own. Wow.
1: Mm. Yeah.
0: You know
1: what he's doing right now? Not polishing his metal.
0: You know what? I bet you they have a room where those kids go and cry.
1: Mm, yeah. The dork room.
0: And dork is spelled incorrectly.
1: Dork.
0: That's so horrible. Man, there's people right now, JR, that are very proud of their kids.
1: Name them.
0: I don't know. I can't name a soccer fan. With back in the day, that kid would be first online at the swim at the swirling club, toilet hairdo.
1: Thank you very much. In Elmwood Park, he would have been. I'm just telling you.
0: Okay, this is for you. This just in, Art. FYI, IHOP in Fort Oglethorpe closes officially Sunday.
1: What?
0: People wondering where they can go to get their hair done now. What they're talking about is that video or the pictures of one of the employees doing their hair in the kitchen. It's really going out of business, IHOP?
2: I guess.
1: Remember? How international was it, really? I mean, just think about it. Pancakes.
2: They probably have pancakes in Japan and waffles in Germany.
0: According to this listener, the only white kid got fifth. The day a white kid wins is a victory for all. That ain't going to happen anytime soon.
1: I was going to say, it's discrimination.
0: Oh, God. Yesterday I was watching the best scene from Animal House. And they go into the fraternity and they move them to this one room where the guy's wearing the turban. There's a blind guy in a wheelchair.
1: Go on the couch.
0: The Jewish guy wearing the yarmulke.
1: Yeah.
0: Stay in here and enjoy it and have some punch and cookie.
1: See, when I watched that movie, I referred to that as the Mescon couch. Okay.
0: That just would be me just sitting over there.
1: Yeah, with your Crocs on and white overalls.
0: Come on. Was that the best movie, Art?
2: Yeah, that is a funny movie.
1: Man. That wasn't the question.
0: You loved it? Was it one of your top five?
2: No.
1: Porky's? Porky's is always Jed's favorite.
0: Porky's, Naked Gun. Nice beaver. Thanks. I had it stuffed.
1: Say that?
0: I think so.
2: I think we did.
0: Oh, God. All right, here's JR.
1: Sports this morning. The customer always comes first at Blackwell Automotive. Gets you back on the road. 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If you want it to run well, you take it to Blackwell. Women's Softball World Series. Tennessee knocks off Texas 6-3. Lady Vols now take on Texas Tech tomorrow afternoon in Oklahoma City. The other winners on that first day of competition at OKC, Alabama, Nebraska, and Texas Tech. Tennessee baseball team begins play today in the NCAA Chapel Hill Regional. Vols meeting East Carolina today at 12 noon. Braves win the rubber game of their series in Boston. Braves over the Red Sox 10-2 Thursday afternoon. Braves putting the game away with a 5-run sixth inning, highlighted by a 3-run home run by Ronald Acuna. Braves move on to Cincinnati and begin a weekend series with the Reds. Lookouts were 3-2 winners over Knoxville last night. Game of 3 of that series tonight at Erlanger Park. 30 NCAA golf teams, including squads from UTC and Tennessee, begin competition at the NCAA Championship in Carlsbad, California today. Field will be cut in half by Sunday, then those 15 teams advance to compete for the championship. NBA playoffs, San Antonio Spurs have forced a Game 7 in the Western Conference Finals. Spurs over Oklahoma City, 118-91. That series all even now, 3 wins each. Day 2 today of the Division II Softball Championship at Frost Stadium. Game 1 today, 12 noon. Number 1 St. Leo takes on Cal State San Marcos. Game 2 today around 2:30, it's Missouri Southern meeting McKendree later on today. And that's sports on the Talk Monster. 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
7: We have an accident on Dixon Pike between Crabtree and Daisy Dallas. Graham Pulliam, right now, traffic.
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0: 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It's just the way they are. Cleveland, Chattanooga, Dalton, 265-HURT, 265-HURT.
1: So are you building up a nice Belgian there?
0: Oh, no, I did.
2: Was your mic on again?
0: No.
2: Well, then what was that sound?
0: I did it off air, but I mean, listen, it's called, I don't know what it is. I had cereal last night, but I'm better.
2: Whoa.
0: What happened?
2: Cereal makes you belch?
0: Well, I think the milk does. Maybe I'm like, lactose intolerant? I don't know. It gives me a burn.
1: See, I'm not supposed to eat dairy products anytime before you go to bed.
2: I have kind of a similar thing. It's called Mescon intolerant.
0: So listen to this. Mickey McCamish, speaking of just a... I didn't realize his wife was in the Navy, too. 27 of the 57 years they both served in the military. Whoever. Okay, so speaking of Mickey, when he's ever on TV, does he just look immaculate? He's dressed in his Navy whites or whatever. He just looks great. So there I was watching, I think, Channel 9 the other day at 12:30, and they had a guy on from the Shriners. I mean, short. The guy was like in his, 70s? Shorts. Just his legs in two different time zones.
2: What does that mean?
0: Just
2: he was
0: spread
2: wide.
0: Spread out his legs.
2: He's just wide.
0: He's wide, sitting there with one of those Shriners hats on, talking about an upcoming event. Do people not realize that it is television? Maybe they don't care anymore. But this guy was just spread out there for all the Shriners to see. How come they never contact us?
2: The Shriners?
0: What's the matter with us?
2: Probably because you're ripping them right now.
0: That was the best thing ever.
2: Did a lot of clowns come out of his shorts or anything like that?
0: No, they're having a wrestling. The Shriners, that's near the Social Security Administration.
2: Yeah. So that's what their thing is.
0: Yeah, they're having a big wrestling event. I mean, I don't know why they won't contact us.
2: Have you ever spoken to the Shriners?
0: Mm-mm.
2: Do you know about this? When you come, they invite you, and I've seen this and I've heard of it many. When you come to speak to the Shriners lunch, they all get up and walk out. And the joke's on the speaker. And they did that to, I can't remember if it was Wally or Dr. B or one of, because they invited all of us from the station to come and have this lunch. And as soon as they get up to the podium to start speaking, everyone walks out. And that's it. They had done it to Bob Corker like a month before that. So in their previous meeting, Senator Corker, I don't know if he was mayor or senator at that time, but I mean, you get up to the podium and they all walk out.
0: Why?
2: Screw with the speaker.
1: That's funny.
2: So the speaker thinks, I'm going to, get up there and blah, blah, blah. And they all just walk out. Every time. So they invite another unsuspecting speaker to come up there who thinks he's going to give his life story or his platform on his campaign. And they all walk out. Like I said, they told me at the time, I think it was Wally. And they just all walked down and go, we did it to Bob Corker last month.
0: That's
2: just like, it's the greatest thing ever.
0: And then they come right back in.
2: And they don't, and the person doesn't speak.
0: Oh, really?
2: It's awesome.
0: It is
2: awesome.
0: They never, I would have loved to have spoken.
2: Yeah, well, they would walk out or not even come in.
0: We are sitting here listening to the show and would like for Sterling to call back in and tell us, would he still vote for Biden after what he saw on stage?
2: Hmm.
0: Well, Shriners is fantastic. They raise so much money. They are fantastic. Yeah, you are so right.
2: And you get this adorable blanket if you...
0: God. All right, what do you need me to do? All right, I'm 68 years old. Let me smoke this cigarette. Hold on. You need me to hold up this blanket for...

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1: Bath fitters thing. He goes, let me get this straight.
2: It's unreal.
1: You got the same old rusty pipes, you got the same old this, and they kind of put a plastic coating over it, and that's supposed to help?
2: Yeah, with new tile. I want to see one of those people, like one of those old people, get into one of those tubs. And they slip. And they go,
3: just fell on my ass.
1: I was going to say, help, I've fallen. I can't get up.
2: I thought this thing was safe.
1: Yeah, for $11 a month, please help
2: me. You know what? You get to open that little door to get into that tub. It's like a ride at Lake Winnie. I love those things. I would love having one of those things. Just shut the door behind you.
1: Yeah, but you'd be calling the EMS to come to your house with the shower cap on. Falling down.
2: It's 2026.
1: I'm caught in the little door.
2: Can they take off the clothes before they get in the shower? It's okay. I mean, they're naked. Just get in the shower.
1: I don't want to see that. I don't want to see some women's boobs hanging to the ground and she's kicking them, tripping on them. Come on.
2: Oh,
1: I don't want to see that at all.
2: Need a tub? There's one on Shallowford at 75, somebody said, on the side of the road.
1: I got to stop and get that mattress first.
2: Oh, no. That tub will end up in somebody's yard, turned over with flowers pots on it.
1: Next to the big tire.
2: Oh, stop it. Don't turn the damn things over. Put a mannequin in there.
1: That is a good idea. With a shower cap.
2: Yeah.
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2: All right, so the guy who was on there said he's local and he's fantastic from the Shriners. I said, all right, tell him to call us. We'll put him on. And he can wear whatever he wants because he won't be seen. Homeless people and animals in Chattanooga. Help is needed and decisions need to be made. TVA employees, they're going to have to start adjusting family budgets. Hemp takes a hit. And there's a really smart family in Squatchy County. It's Friday, May 29th. Art, so good to be looking at you through the window. We're glad to have Graham with us, day four.
1: You know, that's the problem.
2: What, do not feed?
1: No, there's only one smart family in Sequatchie County. Keep trying, Sequatchie. You'll get there. Tennessee baseball team begins a regional play today at Chapel Hill. Vols taking on the Pirates of East Carolina. Lady Vols softball team posted a win in their first game at the Women's World Series, beating Texas 6-3. And the Braves move on to Cincinnati after winning the final game of their series in Boston. Those stories in sports. Please help us this hour. For just $11 a month, you can help us here at WGOW.
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6: We have an accident on Hicks's Pike between Crabtree and Daisy Dallas. Graham Pulliam, right now, traffic.
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9: Showers through tomorrow, high today 85, overnight low 67, tomorrow's high 82. It's 69. 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
10: It seems most everyone is feeling stressed these days about the economy. The reason? A key inflation gauge accelerated last month to the highest level in 3 years, squeezing Americans' finances as inflation jumped to 3.8%.

0: the highest since May of 2023. From the Chattanooga Times Free Press, the Chat Foundation has now identified four potential locations within several blocks of its downtown campus, all for a new homeless shelter. But Mayor Kelly isn't convinced a large shelter would be effective. City commissioners must now decide. Two of the proposals involve renovating existing buildings. One would be a new build, and the fourth would demolish part of the existing Chat Foundation campus on East 11th Street and build a multi-story shelter in its place. You know, it looks like a decision is not up in the air anymore for Rock City. The venue's CEO saying if the Lookout Mountain, Georgia Council denies their request for a gondola, they're going to proceed with building the upper station for the aerial ride farther down the slope within Walker County. Speaking of venues, the Chattanooga Lookouts and the Tivoli Theater Foundation announced a new partnership that will soon bring concerts to Erlanger Park, providing a new outdoor music space. Hey, they desperately need your help. Chattanooga's McCamey Animal Center now experiencing an extreme space crisis. As of this Friday morning, there are more than 600 animals there in a building designed to humanely hold about 275. Dozens more animals are arriving daily. In business headlines, happy birthday to Chattanooga's VW plant. It's been 15 years since that grand opening in May of 2011. It was fantastic while it lasted, but things are changing for TVA employees. The power provider will start reducing pay across the agency by as much as $153 million. This is all in response to a memo from President Trump, meaning performance-based payouts will be reduced for all employees. Well, Tennessee's once booming hemp industry is taking a huge hit this July. Most of the state's popular hemp-derived cannabis products, like THCA, will be illegal to sell as the State Alcoholic Beverage Commission takes control of the products and begins enforcing a ban that was all passed back in 2025 by state lawmakers. Out of Georgia, Common Spirit Memorial Hospital in Ringgold will soon receive almost $1 million in federal funds to upgrade the building's technology. It's day two on the UTC campus, where the school's police force will continue its active violence response training. College campuses in the nation have experienced multiple high-profile shootings. Hey, don't forget, volunteers are needed tomorrow morning at 7 at the Chattanooga National Cemetery, as 50,000 American flags will be retired. The flags were put up last weekend for Memorial Day. Volunteers can park inside the cemetery. There's a free healthcare clinic coming to Winchester, Tennessee next weekend, June 6th and 7th, and it's sponsored by Remote Area Medical. The place is Franklin County High School. The clinic will provide dental, vision, and medical care all for free. No insurance is required. It's open to anyone. Doors open at 6 in the morning Central Time, and help is on a first-come, first-served basis. And finally, a great story out of Sequatchie County High School. That school is celebrating valedictorians past and present after one family produced three generations of valedictorians. This year, Harrison Smith added his name to that family tradition, following his dad and grandfather. More national and world news from ABC at the bottom of the hour.
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0: 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Man. Did you see that Blue Origin explosion last night in Florida? Whoa! Did you see the rocket explode?
1: I did not.
0: That's Bezos. I mean, it's the most unbelievable thing I've ever seen, but nobody was hurt.
1: That's a good thing.
0: Yeah. It was a fireball. You wouldn't... Did you see it, Art?
1: I did not.
0: Do you know the Beatles broke up?
1: I've heard. Okay. Was it McCartney's fault or was it Lennon's fault?
0: Wow.
1: I think that's still up for debate.
0: Right here, buddy, look. You're going to go, wow! Wow.
1: Well.
0: That's great. That would be the correspondent for our show.
1: Wow. Look at that.
0: That's great. No, JR would be out there covering it going, yeah, that's great.
1: Fantastic.
0: All right, we do have some good news to pass along. Are you ready? Dear Jed, I just wanted to thank the Jed and JR show for starting the water rally. Since you aired our water needs, we have received 75 cases of water. This is from the Chat Foundation. This has been an absolute blessing. The two of you are such a gift to the Chat Foundation, and I'm so glad that I've gotten to know the two of you. I hope to see you soon. Our buddy Kendall Adams, the food service manager, who we love, from the Chat Foundation.
1: Why don't we give them all that crap from the Scott Chase Golf Tournament we got left over?
0: You know what? We do have a lot.
1: Oh.
0: Who do I talk to? The stuff is still out in the lobby. I know they're going to put it away slowly. Like the banners,
1: slowly.
0: The food.
1: No, I had a can this morning. What are you talking about?
0: It's crazy. I know we're going to put things back slowly. You know, we're just going to...
1: We did it one piece at a time.
0: All right. Is there a reason why everything is still out in the lobby, like banners, water?
1: We're not in a hurry.
0: Snacks.
1: We have we have our priorities at other places.
0: Yeah.
2: Beers.
0: Oh, those are probably gone, aren't they?
2: No.
0: They're still.
2: The supply is shrinking.
0: Somebody just wrote in. They love the music today.
1: Thank you.
0: Which is very nice. So once again, we do have a tub, not a mattress, but there is a bathtub on the side of Shalaford and 75. If anybody would like it, we suggest possibly picking that up.
1: And we can get it redone. All you have to do is call Bath Fitters,
0: yes.
1: And then we'll put it in your home.
0: Or you can put it in your yard, tip it over, put some mulch in there, and just grow some flowers.
1: It's pretty awesome.
0: You know, still the best present ever is that one you got me with that lady bent over picking the flowers. Somebody stole that sign from outside. Somebody stole it. I loved it. I absolutely loved it.
1: I don't think it was stolen.
2: I think Andy Statz probably threw it away.
1: I think Andy Statz probably ran
0: it
1: over with the
0: lawnmower. That lawnmower.
1: Or, you know, it was a long, lonely weekend for Andy, and that's all he had.
0: Andy, man. Do you think Andy's, like, genius? Do you think he's a Mensa?
1: You know what? I'll say this. If he is hiding it well. He is the actor of our lifetime. I'll just say that. He might be the smartest man on the planet. That could very well be.
0: But if
1: that's true, he hides it very well.
0: Love Andy. I met Andy when I was getting my hair cut at the White Oak. Remember that? That had a great concept, the White Oak Barbershop.
1: Shoot, yeah.
0: The guy who had the Harley and he would park it outside.
1: Yeah.
0: I forgot his name.
1: Potter?
0: I don't know.
1: Yeah, he was a big. He rode bikes with one of my buddies.
0: Yeah, but Andy was getting his haircut next to me, and that's how we met.
1: Oh, really?
0: Yes.
1: Was it some gay thing? Yes. Oh, I'm sorry. I'm not supposed to say
0: you're
1: that.
0: You're not allowed to say that. Please. Hey,
1: can I borrow those clogs when you're done?
0: Oh, wait a minute. Somebody thanked me for the Hixson parking lot that they were in the other day, and it's all, remember, but according to Andy, oh, no.
1: No,
0: we did nothing.
1: You're taking full credit for what? The Baskin-Robbins sign getting fixed?
0: No, the Baskin-Robbins building on Signal Mountain Road looks great.
1: Getting pressure washed.
0: Have not had any... Well, now nothing's going to happen since everybody's gotten pissed off at TVA because their salaries have been cut. So you know the building's not going to be cleaned downtown.
1: You know,
2: it
1: maybe
2: does look like hell.
1: No. Oh. Maybe someone would get a raise if they went out there and say, you know what, in my lunch hour, I'd clean this bad boy up.
0: So you went under the TVA building
2: I'd
0: yesterday.
2: I almost never go through there.
0: And what'd you see?
2: There.
0: What did you see?
2: A couple of weeks ago. I thought it was like on the side of the building or something off here to the side. It's like up here on the walkway.
0: And it's on
2: right
0: the windows.
2: In your view.
0: It's disgusting.
2: It's horrible. It is.
0: And you've got all those tourists walking to and from the choo-choo area, going underneath that hellhole. And it's like, come on, TVA.
1: How many tourists do you see walking under the TVA building?
0: Oh, I see them walking. They either walk on Broad or Market. I would say more walk on Market, but Broad Street, it's gross. Come on, TVA, take some pride. That's TVA.
1: You see a lot of tourists? Is that's what you're telling me? That's what you want me to buy? Because
0: you don't see tourists on Broad Street walking underneath the TVA building?
1: No, I don't.
0: Well, I'm
1: is there okay. anything about that you don't understand?
0: Well,
1: no, I don't.
0: Well,
1: not that TVA shouldn't clean up as setting an example for the rest of us. Tennessee Valley, if you do have some authority, then you would clean up that
0: building. You know, and I would use it as a teaching moment. Can you see visiting Chattanooga and go, that little Johnny is the Tennessee Valley Authority Building, TVA. You've heard it mentioned many times.
1: Hmm.
2: Look how clean
0: it is. Look
2: how
0: disgusting it is.
1: And he'd go take his earbuds out. What? What are you talking about?
0: Yeah, what?
1: Say what?
0: Oh.
1: Hey, Art. Can we play some Taylor Swift this morning? Squeaks had me force me to listen to some Taylor, some Tay-Tay yesterday.
0: Oh, he's not going to do it.
1: Sure he will.
0: Hey, Jed and JR, I went to Steve Ray's Midnight Oil and not the same without you guys there. That's from the Trash Man. He was so interesting.
1: It's still fun.
0: TVA has immaculate new corporate facility out in Georgetown on Highway 58. I passed it just about every day. Downtown is a thing. I passed to them.
1: Where? Huh.
0: I don't know. But
1: you know what? In Georgetown, I see so many tourists there, and they're walking downtown from the Georgetown area. Probably a, I don't know, 15-mile, 17-mile hike. But they're walking there from Georgetown, and they see that. Then they finally get to downtown. First of all, they're so exhausted. They need some water and some help. But, yeah, all the tourists are seeing that TVA building.
0: This person says the Chipotle building in North Chattanooga needs to clean their building also. I don't understand that.
1: They build these
0: brick buildings and that mold and stuff on the side. Why don't they take pride and clean it?
1: I don't think it's mold. I'll say that.
0: Stain? What is it?
1: Dirt.
0: Fine. Can they not take some pride and clean it?
1: They can take some pride.
0: But will they?
1: The question is, see, here's what you, I don't believe you understand, that some of these business owners have to make choices.
0: Okay.
1: Can they do everything? Can they hire someone to do that? Or maybe they should pay their employees.
0: Or
1: maybe they make their health care payment.
0: That should be built into their...
1: That
0: should all be built into their marketing and business plan.
1: Right.
0: It's called upkeep.
1: Right. But then if you build that in, which obviously you should do,
0: mm-hmm.
1: the cost of your food goes up. And then people complain. Then they can't go to Chipotle.
0: Chipotle. Does the city not have code enforcement? Who's in charge? You know what? No, obviously they don't, because you go down Brainerd Road and so many empty buildings like the Wendy's that's boarded up with bricks. Oh, that's a safe. And then you got that Eyer Optical building that looks like Watts. You could film a movie there from the 1960s.
1: Say you own the Eyer Optical building
0: on Brainerd Road.
1: Or wherever. and you moved out of that building.
0: Right. I would make sure it's torn down or looks nice. I'd even put that tub Shallowford Road and put it in that lot.
1: That person
0: might nice looking.
1: That person might be a little bit overweight, but to call them a tub, I think, is very detrimental. Are you going to put more money into that vacant building, or would you put more money into buildings that are functioning and your employees and those kind of things?
0: Listen, I wouldn't leave a vacant building.
1: I just asked you a question.
0: Well, first of all, I wouldn't leave a vacant building because somebody could get hurt going in there. I mean, look at that thing. Somebody could die going into one of those buildings. It's disgusting. Make it into a pop-up park. Wouldn't that be a great idea?
1: So,
0: a pop-up park and put a for sale sign.
1: Inside an IR Optical building.
0: No, the building would be leveled. You have a green space there.
1: So you would put a lot of money into a building that you are leaving knowing you would get absolutely zero return. Many of these businesses, maybe you don't know, but their margin is only this.
0: I know. But
1: they don't have money to say, hey, you know what? My business didn't make it at this particular location. Maybe I should make a park for someone or maybe put a big catio in there.
0: No.
1: So all the feral cats in the area run around and it'd be free.
0: Listen,
1: and
0: obviously nobody wants that damn piece of property because
1: obviously,
0: it's been like that since I moved here 37 years ago.
1: Right. Has anyone died in there? Not yet.
0: It's coming.
1: How do you know? We got a 37-year track record. No one's died yet.
0: Well, something could happen. Somebody lost their
1: glasses.
0: Something
1: always could happen. Something always could happen. We've had raccoons fall through the ceiling here. Something can happen. Sure they can. We can be hit by an asteroid.
0: Oh, man. By the way, this person said, started watching Southland last night. Thank you for mentioning it.
1: Yeah, it's
0: I'm
1: great.
0: Telling you.
1: Sports this morning, women's softball World Series, Tennessee. What's that on the wall?
0: We're late. 7:20.
1: No. It's 7.
0: Clock.
1: Thank you. Look at it. Live it. Study it. Know it. Women's softball tournament, Tennessee over Texas by a 6-3 final score. Lady Vols will take on Texas Tech tomorrow afternoon in Oklahoma City. Tennessee baseball team begins play today in the NCAA Chapel Hill Regional. Vols in East Carolina, 12 noon today. Braves win the rubber game of their series in Boston. Braves over the Red Sox 10-2. Atlanta moving on to Cincinnati. Braves beginning a weekend series against the Reds. Look out, 3-2 winners over Knoxville last night. Game 3 of that series tonight at Erlanger Park. NBA playoffs, San Antonio Spurs have forced a 7th and deciding game in the Western Conference Finals. Spurs over OKC 118-91, tying up that series at 3 wins each. Women, we know this. 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
5: Smooth sailing on your commute this morning. No accidents to report. This is Bram Pulliam. Right now, traffic.
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0: Did you hear the news?
1: Yes.
0: Medicare Misty, better known as Misty Bolt, a 2026 woman of distinction.
1: Makes sense.
0: Extremely, extremely proud of her and freaking well-deserved. Can you tell the city transportation guy that his bolt-down speed bumps are coming loose again on East 52nd? Wow.
1: Hmm.
0: Man, people are responding to this.
1: Speaking of things falling down, I took a look at Engel Stadium yesterday because Squeaks had lacrosse practice at the UTC complex there.
0: Oof. It's pretty sad.
1: It's really sad.
0: JR, you need to bring Jed and Art to Cleveland to the new Tallow House Burgers. Cameron Parker.
1: Yeah.
0: Number one overall burger. Wow.
2: I've been.
1: You have been?
2: Yes.
1: And you concur with
2: yes,
1: Cam?
2: Yes, sir.
1: Awesome.
0: Really?
1: Because what's...
2: It just was, the burger was just outstanding.
1: Gotcha.
2: And it was way too much to eat in one sitting.
0: Wait a minute. Okay.
1: I mean, were there no waitresses in bikinis or anything like that that allure you to come in?
0: Art, you got a to-go bag?
2: Yeah.
0: Okay, and you're worried about pushing those little carts at the grocery store? Remember you said, you'll never see me pushing a cart. It's just not manly. That
2: the
0: little
2: small
0: one,
2: carts.
0: The small one.
2: Yeah. What does that have to do with getting a to-go bag?
1: No. I mean, he didn't want to have the small cart with the small pineapple upside down. He wanted the big cart with the big pineapple
0: JR,
1: upside down.
0: JR, when's the last time you got a to-go box for a food? How many guys do you see get a to-go box?
1: I don't get a to-go box if I'm...
0: Oh, when you had that salad with me that time.
1: Yeah. I didn't, but that was...
2: And see, you don't ever get one because you order a damn tuna sandwich
0: or salad. Come on. I never would... come on. What guy gets a... Can I have a to-go box, please?
1: Well, if I'm getting something to go, if I'm
0: I'm saying that you can't finish a burger and you had to get it to go.
1: I can't...
0: No, you can't remember. Can't remember. Because you've never done it.
1: I can't... remember ever doing it.
0: Art.
1: Uh-oh. Whoa. Are you challenging the man card? Are you, for God's sake, of all people on the planet, you're the one challenging someone's man card?
0: I put on clogs when I get home, but I can finish a damn burger.
1: Whoa. I feel the gauntlet has been thrown down.
2: When was the last time you ate a burger?
0: Last week. Yeah.
1: Was it a real meat or was it a...
0: No, it was a real meat.
1: It wasn't a cheeseburger. It wasn't no veggie burger or anything like that.
0: No.
1: It was right a real cow. Talk
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4: ABC News, I'm Sherry Preston. A Blue Origin rocket blowing up on the launch pad in Florida.
5: Overnight, a catastrophic failure on the launch pad. A massive fireball erupting, lighting up the night sky over Cape Canaveral, Florida. A Blue Origin rocket exploding. Blue Origin founder Jeff Bezos says all personnel are safe. No one was on board.
4: ABC's Victor Okendo in Miami. Bezos also says they're investigating, but it's too early to determine the cause of the explosion. An explosion at an apartment complex in Dallas killed at least three people. Federal investigators say they are there trying to help. The price of oil lower this morning as negotiators for the U.S. and Iran say they think they have a deal that could lead to the reopening of the Strait of Hormuz and the lifting of the U.S. naval blockade amid a 60-day ceasefire. Police in Kenya have arrested eight girls on suspicion of arson in a fire that left 16 children dead at a girls' boarding school. This is ABC News.
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6: Smooth sailing on your commute this morning. No accidents to report. This is Bram Pulliam. Right now, traffic.
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12: Scattered showers through tomorrow. The high today, 85, overnight 67. Tomorrow's high, 82. 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
0: 102.3. Oh, yeah. Listen to this. Using the app to listen to you from Orange Beach, Alabama. On my way out fishing with my son in the Gulf. You guys sound fantastic this morning. What a nice text. Thank you. Thank you very much. Outreach workers in homeless camps are often unsung heroes who go directly into unsheltered populations to provide immediate aid, connect people to resources, and restore dignity. We met her. She is just... she is so interesting. Her name is Casey West. She is a street outreach liaison with the Chat Foundation. And every day you hear her voice on the streets of Chattanooga saying the words, good morning, it's outreach. Casey, you know what?
14: Good morning.
0: What you do is absolutely amazing. And you know what? You said one of the most important things I can bring to one of these homeless camps is like a nail clipper. Think of that stuff. What is it like? So what happens? What's your day like?
14: Well, I've been doing this for about 6.5 years, and the work has not changed since then. It's just built on itself, which is really cool. So a typical day looks like Outreach has a headquarters at First Christian Church on Macaulay. They let us keep all of our supplies there, and really? We meet there in the morning. We meet there in the morning. For sort of a mini case conference, we're able to talk about who is at what camp and who needs what. And then we split up into teams and go and visit those camps. And we take you almost always, we have food, like a bag of non-perishable groceries that's provided to us by, Trinity Lutheran Church and, Berks United Methodist Church. So it's a real community collaborative effort between, you know, churches, the Chat Foundation, volunteers, homeless health care, you know, all of these organizations.
0: So let me say, so you walk into a camp, you say, mm-hmm. good morning, outreach, and then what are you looking at? How many people are there?
14: That totally depends on, you know, the camp that we're in and what area of town we're in. But typically they're pretty small, just maybe 2 to 4 people. And when we go into the camp, you know, we start hollering, good morning, outreach, pretty far before we get there because people don't have doorbells. So,
0: yeah. Well, what, we so just, what are they making, you know, we see the homeless with the carts from all the stores. Are yeah. they making use of all that stuff that's in that cart for a home?
14: Oh yeah. Yeah. Well, a lot of times what happens is when a person leaves their camp to do anything, they have to take everything that's important to them with them. Because unlike me, when I leave my home, I lock my door, and I feel very confident that when I get back, all my stuff is still going to be here. That is not the case with people who live in encampments.
0: So what we're seeing, that's not stuff that they've just collected. That's the stuff that they've collected that they don't want to be a victim of theft.
14: Right, exactly. And, you know, a lot of people are out and see something that somebody else has discarded that they can use. So they pick it up.
0: Okay, so they talk to you. Are they, I mean, like bathrooms and showers? You know, we've got amazing volunteers that bring the portable showers to people. Mm-hmm. I mean, is it, I mean, what are their lives? What are you hearing?
14: It's hard, JR, or Jed. It's, so one of the most impactful things I've ever heard somebody say about the experience of homelessness. It's actually our peer support specialist at the Chat Foundation, Martha Meeks. She said she has lived experience of homelessness, and she said that, you know, when you go to war, you know who the enemy is and you know who you're fighting, but when you're homeless, you never do. You don't know, you know, when you wake up, who's going to be there, or if your things are going to be there, or if the weather is going to be fighting you, you know, or so you just wake up and their nervous systems are already activated. They never get a chance to just be in peace and relax. But they are, I mean, I would say 95% of the people that we talk to are so kind to us and so personable. They just want to talk to us. They appreciate that we come and see them consistently, and they appreciate that we bring them stuff too when they need it. But what they really need from us is for us to show up and treat them like they know what to expect when an outreach worker comes. They know that we are not the threat, and they can kind of relax for a little bit while we're there.
0: If you're just tuning in, you're listening to Casey West. She is unbelievable. She has been doing this for 6 years. She is a street outreach liaison with the Chat Foundation. So every day she goes into these homeless camps. It's just amazing what you do. Women also, do you see them, Casey?
2: Oh, Lord,
0: are women yeah. in the do they have their own camps, or is it all just a mixture?
14: It'll be a mixture. Actually, I'm the only female outreach worker that we have right now. We have a couple of female volunteers as well. But one of, I think, the biggest services that I offer to people is safe touch. So there is a human reaction. It's called skin hunger. When you don't have people to hug you or to shake your hand or to pat you on the shoulder, things like that. And a lot of times women who live on the streets don't have that outlet for safety in touch. A lot of times when they're touched, it's in a violent way. And so one of, I think, the most impactful things that I do with my female clients is I hugged every time they want to hug, I'm here for it. And I do what at Disney, like the Disney characters, when they hug a child, they always let the child let go first. And I think that's beautiful. So that's what I do too. And sometimes, you know, you just get a person who seems to be doing okay. And then I get my arms around them and they just have their moment and they cry. And, you know, we talk about that. So it's more than just food that we're bringing people.
0: Casey, I can imagine what your parents think of you, your friends, your family. It's just what you do on a daily basis. Thank you. I mean, you talk about unsung heroes. You know, one of the other things that we learned when we did that remote, and, you know, one of the wealthiest families in this area, the Davenport mm-hmm. family. But Mr. Davenport is out there like twice a week. In the outreach camps. It is just, you get chills hearing this. The guy said, I've made a lot of money, but this is my community.
14: Yep. We love having, he has been our possibly most consistent volunteer over the past 3 or 4 years.
1: Oh, longer than that. Longer than that.
0: And I apologize. What's his first name?
14: Gordon.
0: It's Gordon Davenport.
14: Hi, Gordon. He's been at the Chat Foundation volunteering once a week for a very long time.
1: Yeah, when I was
14: 3 or 4 years ago, he's added an additional day that he's not at the Chat Foundation. He's with us. So he's out 2 days a week.
1: Like I said, I will say this about Gordon, someone whom I know. It wasn't just writing a check. She's 100% right. He put his money where his mouth is, and he volunteered. He did an afternoon shift for a long, long, long time when I was doing a morning shift.
14: Mm-hmm. He still does on Tuesdays.
0: Wow. Hey, Casey, where are you from? What's your story? How did you, did you just change all of a sudden in college or something? And you said, nope, this is what I want to do.
14: So actually, I was, for 10 years, I had a career in sort of middle management at a food manufacturing company in Cleveland, Tennessee. So for 10 years I was there doing that. I did purchasing and inventory management.
1: Well, it sounds like fun.
0: Oh, man.
14: I know. Pretty different. Pretty different. But then I was invited to do a camp litter cleanup for a camp that was established, and we were helping the people out who were there. Mm-hmm. And I met a guy, and his name's Vince, and he changed my life. After that, I realized, this is what I really want to be doing. And that was April of 2019. And by November, I quit my job. And in January of 2020, I started this. So,
0: you know what? You've got to, if you get a chance, you've got to hear the podcast that Casey is on with your boss, Baron, mm-hmm. who we think mm-hmm. so much of. But you know what? I apologize. I forgot the name of the podcast.
14: It's called Give Me Shelter.
0: Right. Okay. It's Give Me Shelter. And the whole thing is about Casey's job. It's called Give Me Shelter. It's a podcast that, you know, you just need to sit down and listen to. Casey, final thoughts from you. What do you want to tell people?
14: I want to tell people that, okay, I think the biggest thing I want to leave with is when we're talking about the people who are living downtown around 11th Street, and when we're talking about the people who need a 24/7 low barrier shelter, it is a lot of people who live in their wheelchairs. There's nowhere for people to go if they're homeless and in a wheelchair. So, and I don't think that is a thing that occurs to people. And I know that, you know, this is a city that doesn't want its members who are, you know, physically disabled sleeping in their wheelchairs on a sidewalk every night.
0: You got a text in. This person says, she is an absolutely beautiful soul. I could hear the emotion in her voice and how deeply she cares. God bless her and everyone she touches. That's just the kind of viewers, listeners
14: Thank
0: that we
14: you.
0: Have. Hey, Casey, you are welcome anytime on here. And the amount of respect we have for you is absolutely heartfelt and tremendous. Thank you.
14: Thank you. Thank you.
0: All right. Here's JR.
1: 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Tennessee knocking off Texas 6-3 yesterday. Lady Vols will now face Texas Tech. That'll be tomorrow afternoon in Oklahoma City. The other winners on day one of the competition, Alabama, Nebraska, and Texas Tech. Tennessee baseball team will play today in the NCAA Chapel Hill Regional. Vols will meet East Carolina today at 12 noon. Braves winning the rubber game of their series in Boston, beating the Red Sox 10-2 Thursday afternoon. Braves put the game away with a 5-run sixth inning, highlighted by a 3-run homer by Ronald Acuna. Braves move on to Cincinnati. They'll begin a weekend series with the Reds. Lookouts were 3-2 winners over Knoxville last night. Game 3 of that series tonight at Erlanger Park. 30 NCAA golf teams, including squads from UTC and Tennessee, begin competition at the NCAA Championship Tournament in Carlsbad, California. Field will be cut in half on Sunday, and then those 15 teams will advance to compete for the championship. NBA playoffs. San Antonio Spurs have forced a seventh and deciding game of the Western Conference Finals. Spurs over Oklahoma City, 118-91, tying up the series at 3 wins each. Day 2 of the Division II Softball Championship at Frost Stadium today. Game 1, 12 noon, number 1 St. Leo takes on Cal State San Marcos today. Game 2 today, Missouri Southern against McKendree. That's all at Frost Stadium. And that's sports on the Talk Monster. 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
6: Smooth sailing on your commute this morning. No accidents to report. This is Bram Pulliam. Right now, traffic.
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0: Since someone called in about the homeless, I guess we'll be hearing the host from 10 to noon spend the next couple of hours talking about them. It's always interesting hearing a host from Huntsville explain Chattanooga's problems. Somebody was asking about our buddy Jimmy Gravely, the handyman, and I gave him his number.
1: He's awesome.
0: Let's see. Hold on. That was a really nice. Speaking of speed bumps, what's the purpose of all the speed bumps across the bridge on Wilcox Boulevard next to Carter? Well, it ain't getting fixed till 2029.
1: Ooh, I went over that yesterday, and I was like,
0: wow.
1: I was driving on the way back, I guess. Squeaks drove there. I drove back in her little frou-frou car.
0: Is your
1: dad, slow down. It's either today or Monday.
0: Why is the guy who drives a Miata the one giving advice to Art on how to be manly?
1: Thank you very much.
2: Thank you very much.
0: You know what? I was watching Facebook about these mechanics on, and they said,
2: oh, he's just
0: any car, any convertible that a guy drives is it's not good.
1: I don't know about that.
0: Well, they were making fun of me. Sterling, hey, buddy.
3: Hey, guys. I was a little bit busy there. I tried to call back in earlier, and I saw where one of the listeners out there, in listener land, said, knowing everything I knew about Biden, would I have still voted for him? And the answer is yes, wildly enough, because knowing everything I know about Trump, people still voted for him. I said, hey, man, if you knew January 6th was going to turn out the way it did, would you still have voted for him? Absolutely. If you knew he was going to make fun of people with disabilities in front of millions, would you still vote for him? Absolutely. If you knew he was going to hold a Bible upside down because you go to church like I do and you believe, would you still vote for him? Absolutely. I could go on and on and on. And again, I guess I stay in my lane about it. Would you still vote for Biden? Simply because, I mean, the family of Trump is making billions right now, and it's not really making headlines like I thought it would. They're making a killing, dude. It's crazy. Their crypto wallets are just bursting. But, I guess it goes on to say, would you still vote for him? Absolutely. I mean, why not, right? Because our choices are our choices at this point.
0: All right, so I will keep showing you the comments coming in. I'll text them to you, buddy.
3: Completely all right, because again, I think, and JR will probably disagree with me, but I think we're in a bipartisan situation where there are no good options. And that goes for both sides. You got what you got.
0: All right, this one says, I like Sterling.
1: I agree with you, buddy.
0: I like Sterling and would be a friend, but he's wrong about Trump being the cause of January 5th. No, it's not the cause. Six. It's the outcome, though, correct?
3: Yeah. Listen, I'm going to tell you something. You know, plenty of people ride down the road on a dry, hot day in the

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1: No question.
2: The institution that is. But now would be the perfect time to try to insert Tradio back into
3: You know what, it was the most fun, and we would generate like 30 calls. It was great, but
2: I don't know. I got this these old pallets out here. Normally it'd be $5 a piece. Right now, come and get them $1 a piece.
3: Man, I don't think we could get away with what we did back then.
1: Hey, I think we could.
3: Beaver Man, it's great to hear from you, buddy. And you know what? A salute to
2: it's the future.
3: A salute to Tony and to Rob for a job well done. And we talked about them several weeks ago. All the best to you, buddy. Sterling, typical Democrat, this person says, comes on, says how much the Republicans are stealing, and has nothing to back it up. Wow. Sterling, you are a brave man.
1: I don't think he said stealing.
3: He didn't?
1: I think he just said making money, which I believe is accurate.
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3: Hey, good morning, everybody. Homeless people and animals in Chattanooga. Help is needed. Decisions need to be made. TVA employees adjust their family budgets. Hemp takes a hit. And there's a really smart family in Sequatchie County. 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
1: But name them.
3: But this is a great story. It's Friday, May 29th. Welcome to Jed and JR show. There we go, listeners.
1: Hard-hitting news again this 8 o'clock hour. Tennessee baseball team beginning regional play today at Chapel Hill. Vols scoring off against East Carolina. Lady Vols softball team a winner yesterday. They move on and will take on Texas Tech tomorrow. Braves move on to Cincinnati after winning the final game of their series in Boston. Those stories in sports, traffic and weather, updated all the darn time. 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
6: Smooth sailing on your commute this morning. No accidents to report. This is Bram Pulliam, right now traffic.
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3: It seems most everyone is feeling stressed these days about the economy. The reason? A key inflation gauge accelerated last month to the highest level in 3 years, squeezing Americans' finances as inflation jumped to 3.8%, the highest since May of 2023. From the Chattanooga Times Free Press, the Chatt Foundation has now identified four potential locations within several blocks of its downtown campus, all for a new homeless shelter. But Mayor Kelly isn't convinced a large shelter would be effective. City commissioners must now decide. Two of the proposals involve renovating existing buildings. One would be a new build, and the fourth would demolish part of the existing Chatt Foundation campus on East 11th Street and build a multi-story shelter in its place. You know, it looks like a decision is not up in the air anymore for Rock City. The venue's CEO saying if the Lookout Mountain Georgia Council denies their request for a gondola, they're going to proceed with building

0: taking the upper station for the aerial ride farther down the slope within Walker County. Speaking of venues, the Chattanooga Lookouts and the Tivoli Theater Foundation announced a new partnership that will soon bring concerts to Erlanger Park, providing a new outdoor music space. Hey, they desperately need your help. Chattanooga's McCamey Animal Center now experiencing an extreme space crisis. As of this Friday morning, there are more than 600 animals there in a building designed to humanely hold about 275. Dozens more animals are arriving daily. In business headlines, happy birthday to Chattanooga's VW plant. It's been 15 years since that grand opening in May of 2011. It was fantastic while it lasted, but things are changing for TVA employees. The power provider will start reducing pay across the agency by as much as $153 million. This is all in response to a memo from President Trump, meaning performance-based payouts will be reduced for all employees. Well, Tennessee's once booming hemp industry is taking a huge hit this July. Most of the state's popular hemp-derived cannabis products, like THCA, will be illegal to sell as the State Alcoholic Beverage Commission takes control of the products and begins enforcing a ban that was all passed back in 2025 by state lawmakers. Out of Georgia, Common Spirit Memorial Hospital in Ringgold will soon receive almost $1 million in federal funds to upgrade the building's technology. It's day two on the UTC campus, where the school's police force will continue its active violence response training. College campuses in the nation have experienced multiple high-profile shootings. Hey, don't forget, volunteers are needed tomorrow morning at 7 at the Chattanooga National Cemetery, as 50,000 American flags will be retired. The flags were put up last weekend for Memorial Day. Volunteers can park inside the cemetery. 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The place is Franklin County High School. The clinic will provide dental, vision, and medical care all for free. No insurance is required. It's open to anyone. Doors open at 6 in the morning Central Time, and help is on a first-come, first-served basis. And finally, a great story out of Sequatchie County High School. That school is celebrating valedictorians past and present after one family produced three generations of valedictorians. This year, Harrison Smith added his name to that family tradition, following his dad and grandfather. More national and world news from ABC at the bottom of the hour.
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0: 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You are all over the place today, man.
6: We are.
0: Good. 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You're going to love just talking to him. 596 3642 596-3642, pooltechchattanooga.com. So it looks like a decision is not up in the air for Rock City. The venue's CEO says if the Lookout Mountain Georgia Council denies their request for a gondola, they're going to proceed with building the upper station for the aerial ride just farther down the slope within Walker County. Are residents happy? Well, I saw one letter to the editor that says Rock City's planned gondola will dump 200,000 more tourists in our small, historic community annually. This hallowed ground is about to get overrun. This next guest has heard it all as we welcome Pepper Rapper, Rock City's PR director. First of all, if I was to do my career over again, I would steal that name. It is the best. Pepper, I hope you're doing well. I appreciate your calling in. I mean, you know what? I had wanted Mr. Chapin, and y'all provided me with someone in the PR, which is great. So, Pepper, thank you.
6: Yeah, happy to be here. Thank you for having me on.
0: All right. What is going on? I mean, this is like a made-for-television movie with Rock City. It's just, you know, I just want to go and enjoy the gnomes. This is making me cry, Pepper.
6: Well, you know, our intention is to make it so people can enjoy the gnomes in a easier and safer way to get there. We are working on getting approval to install and operate a gondola system that will take visitors from Blowing Springs Farm, which is our property located down in Flintstone, Georgia, up to Rock City via a gondola system, which is a modern transportation system. And then they will then enter into the gates of Rock City to enjoy all the beauty and wonder that we are known for.
0: Hey, let me ask you, so what? Explain what this looks like, the gondola, and how come Rock City has not had a news conference just to answer questions from the media and just to set it straight?
6: Yeah, so the gondola is, like I said, a modern transportation system. It basically will have a base arrival area at Blowing Springs Farm. Guests will load onto what we call cabins. And those cabins are on a cable system that will fly above the canopy. What we like about that, and the reason it was designed that way, is that we don't have to clear cut the side of the mountain. The intention is to minimize tree removal as much as we can. There are only about 12 gondola cars. They're sleekly designed. They are not going to be bright red, and they're not going to look like birdhouses.
0: And they're going to be like, I think, green.
6: Short ride to get to the top.
0: All right. Listen, I think it's a brilliant idea, but what is I was reading that letter to the editor about dumping 200,000 tourists. I mean, it's in a contained area, isn't it? And what about the traffic?
6: Yeah, that's a great question. And I think there's a lot of misconceptions around that. I think some of the residents on Lookout Mountain think that maybe this is going to be like the incline where it actually puts people on the road right in the middle of, you know, the area. This will keep people on Rock City property. Now, they can still go out to Starbucks or go out to Chanticleer Inn, but it's actually beneficial to the residents of Lookout Mountain because, like we said, cars, it will take about 3,000 cars off of Ox Highway, but it also moves all of our visitors further away from residential homes and closer to our entry gates. So all wayfinding, design, landscaping at the top of the gondola is going to funnel people straight into the entry for Rock City.
0: Hey, will you be able to ride it? I mean, if you drove up to Rock City, could you, just for fun, could you ride it back down and back up again? Is that available or is it just up?
6: No, we will have scenic rides. We know that some people are really just going to want to ride the gondola because it's going to be a beautiful view and a gorgeous way to take in the beauty of Lookout Mountain. So they will be able to take a scenic ride where they can ride it up and go to Starbucks if they like and ride it right back down.
0: It's a whole new generation of Rock City with this next generation of Chapin family members. But it must not be easy. I mean, he's taking a hit, and I'm sure he's hearing about it everywhere he goes.
6: You're absolutely right. You know, anytime you decide to make a big change or a big investment, people are rightfully so have a lot of concerns. And it's extra challenging when you're working in a community that is so close to a residential neighborhood. You know, we're not obviously in a really specific commercial district or in downtown Chattanooga. And we recognize that it's important for us to minimize disruption to the neighbors, both in Flintstone and obviously up in Lookout as well.
0: All right. So when are you starting construction? It's going to be built. It's a done deal, it sounds like. I mean, whether they vote it in or vote or not, it's going.
6: So we are actually still working with the city of Lookout Mountain and working through that approval process. While we do have the ability to build the arrival station in unincorporated Walker County outside of city of Lookout limits, we would prefer to land the arrival station in what is already one of our parking lots. You know, that way it's keeping development where development already exists. It minimizes tree removal. We don't have to worry about something crazy like blasting into the side of the mountain or having to have construction roads. So we're really hoping that the city council will vote yes on our amendment request.
0: Okay. And if they don't vote yes, then what's plan two?
6: If they don't vote yes, then I think we will start looking at what it's going to take. Well, we actually already know the abilities and where we can land it in Walker County, and it will certainly change our design plans a little bit. You know, the biggest thing that I keep reminding people is we have not fully moved into the design phase. Obviously, that takes a big time investment, financial investment, and we don't want to do that until we know where we can put the arrival station.
0: I think it would be great to have a news conference right where that gondola is going to go so people can just see where it's going to be, exactly where it's going to go up and where it's going to come down. I mean, if you
6: suggestion. And actually, excuse me, Daniel Dassault from the Times Free Press has done a video that did show where the arrival station was. He went and stood in the parking lot. And then also got some footage of Blowing Springs Farm, the base station as well.
0: Is that the one where you have the maze every year?
6: Correct. Yes.
0: Okay.
6: We have not done the maze since 2020, but that is exactly where that took place. So we have programmed that property. That property has been commercial, I think, since we've owned it. I think it's always been commercial down there, actually.
0: Okay, so we're getting some wonderful texts in. The first one is against
7: me. I'm sure.
0: No, Jeb, they drop you off. You have to walk back down, which is a bitch, okay? How hard is it to drive up there, this person says. Next person says, sounds like an absolutely perfect way to ease traffic on the mountain. I think it's hilarious that some of the St. Elmo Lookout Mountain citizens don't like the gondola due to destruction of nature. Have they complained about the incline through the years? Where were they back then when that was being built? So these are just some of the responses. Yeah, these are just some of the responses. Pepper, I think you made it so easy to understand, much easier than what's been presented in the news.
6: Well, you know, that tends to happen when opposition comes up. They like to cause confusion. You know, we're trying to simplify it. Ultimately, we're trying to solve a transportation issue, right? We're just trying to make a scenic and safe access to Rock City and be able to share the beauty of Lookout Mountain in a respectful, responsible way for years to come.
0: And, you know, you better be smart. You got a venue like that, you better keep changing because Americans get very bored with the same thing. And I think it's a smart idea. This person says, I think it's a great idea. And the people complain on Lookout Mountain are going to complain about everything. So,
6: you know, you bring up a really good point. Innovation is essential for a historic business to continue operating. We've been around for 94 years. We're still family-owned, like you mentioned earlier. We want to remain family-owned. We have no intention of building an amusement park, but we do have to evolve and be able to meet the needs and the wants of visitors.
0: Okay, now this would really upset them, but a Ferris wheel where you could see seven states.
6: That is actually one of my favorite rumors that I've heard running around. The zoning does not allow for a Ferris wheel. There's no way we can build a Ferris wheel, and we have no intentions.
0: Oh, that would have been.
6: Sorry to disappoint you.
0: Pepper, what's your story? Are you new in town, or you've been here forever? What's up with you?
6: No, I'm fairly new. I'm a transplant like many. I'm born and raised in Atlanta and lived out west for a long time, so I'm fairly familiar with gondolas. And just coincidentally, I've found myself talking about them frequently. But I have been in Chattanooga for about 2 years now.
0: Great. I mean, a great spokesperson, Pepper. Yeah. Outstanding. And I'm so proud that my wonderful friend, David Glenn's son, works in your department. Jack.
6: Yes, he's been doing a great job with us.
0: Well, Pepper, it was just a pleasure, and I respect you tremendously. I didn't think I'd ever hear back from anybody from Rock City that would want to come on, and I appreciate it very much.
6: Oh, well, thank you for having me. We're happy to talk about the project. We do think that's going to be a benefit, not just, you know, obviously for us here at Rock City, but for the Chattanooga community. You know, we are a place that people love to come visit, and we want to keep welcoming people to the Chattanooga area.
0: I used to do on television, I used to do Jed's Journal.
7: Here
0: Hold
7: we
0: on.
7: Freaking
0: Let me
7: go.
0: Just tell her. And one of the best stories, this woman was a resident at the Life Care Center of Red Bank, and she painted all that stuff up at Rock City and many years ago.
6: Great. You know, we're really proud. We employ 11 full-time artists. There's a lot of creativity that goes into the gardens, and it's something that we work to cultivate, and thank you for sharing that.
0: This person says it sounds like a great idea. I'd write it. All right, Pepper, all the best to you, and I hope to meet you in person. Thank you.
6: Likewise. Thank you so much. Y'all have a great morning.
0: Here's JR.
7: I love it when the sentence begins with, when I was doing Jed's Journal.
8: Oh, my gosh.
0: Come on. Here let me have some go. Happiness. Can I please have some happiness?
7: Thank yes. You. At 10:01 this morning, you'd have all the happiness you want.
8: Here you go. Great.
7: Women's Softball World Series. Tennessee a winner yesterday, knocking off Texas by a 6-3 final score. Lady Vols will now face Texas Tech tomorrow afternoon in Oklahoma City. Tennessee baseball team begins play today in the NCAA Chapel Hill Regional. Vols taking on East Carolina today at 12 noon. Braves won the rubber game of their series in Boston. Braves over the Red Sox by a 10-2 score on Thursday. Braves putting the game away with a 5-run sixth inning, highlighted by a 3-run home run by Ronald Acuna. Braves move on to Cincinnati and begin a weekend series with the Reds. Lookouts 3-2 winners over Knoxville last night. Game 3 of that series tonight at Erlanger Park. 30 NCAA golf teams, including the squads from UTC and Tennessee, begin competition in the NCAA Championship Golf Tournament today in Carlsbad, California. NBA playoffs. The San Antonio Spurs have forced a seventh game in the Western Conference Finals. Spurs over Oklahoma City 118-91 to tie up that series at 3 wins each. Day 2 today of the Division II Softball Championship at Frost Stadium. Game 1 at noon, number 1 St. Leo takes on Cal State San Marcos. Game 2, about 2:30, Missouri Southern taking on McKendree. 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
5: Right now, traffic.
9: We have a few accidents this morning. One at 75 southbound near Bonnie Oaks and Shalliford, and another one with serious injuries near McBrien at South Terrace. Bram Pulliam, right now, traffic.
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0: All right. You don't have to settle for those huge government brochures about the Medicare maze when there are clear, faster, and easier ways to get help. Simply call Chattanooga's Medicare MISTI team. Incredible resources, trustworthy information without the usual confusion. You know, understanding Medicare isn't just about knowing what parts A, B, C, and D mean. It's about making real decisions. It'll cost you absolutely nothing. I'm telling you, Medicare MISTI, the knowledge that they have, the best. 50 plus people. She's in 48 states. It's an unbelievable story what she has done. 777-5577, 777-5577. And congratulations to Misty Bolt, a 2026 Chattanooga Woman of Distinction.
7: And well deserved.
0: Well deserved. And we know now that Acuna was a...
7: It was a grand slam. Sorry about that.
0: It was a grand slam. Jed, I read the same opinion piece on the Gondola, and it's more of a hit piece on Chapin, implying he's not one of us Lookout Mountaineers. His dad and granddad were, but he's not. Lookout Mountain residents have suffered oxygen deprivation for years, and they are completely out of touch with others below them. That letter has zero credibility due to the personal attacks. Wow. If Rock City was to sell and go corporate, the people on Lookout would have a bigger issue with that because who knows what would be built. Just start talking about building condos and they'll agree to it.
7: There is no question about that.
0: Can't wait for the gondola, Erlinger Park concerts, and possible amphitheater. Moving on up here, Chattown.
7: There you go. Could be crazy time.
0: Would it cross Chattanooga Valley Road or be constructed on the mountainside of the road? I believe it would be on the mountainside of
13: yes,
0: the road.
13: Yes, that is correct.
0: Is that correct? I would love to know from her how many times she has driven Broad Street, turning into St. Elmo and into Chattanooga Valley to experience the current traffic that builds up in those areas.
7: No, she walks that area, I'm sure, to see all the various tourists and her fellow tourististas.
0: This would be a great question, and I'm sorry I didn't ask it. I should have. Will there be extra costs to ride that gondola?
7: Is
0: it going to be one ticket?
7: Oh.
0: Sterling, unbelievable Sterling, more for the party than you are the country. And he's talking about Trump getting rich. He needs to look into it a little deeper. Everybody in Congress is getting rich.
13: Not billions.
0: I love Rock City and I can't wait for the gondola.
7: I don't think Trump is stealing billions, but of course, the blind trust that all his stuff is in, I think they might be making millions or more. I'm not sure.
0: Bill, I know you're on hold. Can you call back in 10 minutes?
7: Oh my gosh.
0: We don't have time, but I can give him some extra time. Really?
7: 10 minutes.
0: Bill, call back at 8:40, and he'll call back.
7: What time is it now?
0: Like, what else has he got to do? It's almost time to go to a break. 8:29.
7: Let's do the math real quick.
0: You want him on for just 20 seconds?
7: No.
0: Or?
7: No. 8:29 to 8:40 is.
0: Yeah.
7: No, not 10 minutes, ding dong.
0: It'll be 8:30. It'll be 8:30 in just a few seconds.
7: Yeah, it'll be 8:31 after that.
0: God.
7: Jeez, wait.
0: You know what? This is painful.
7: Do you remember when you used to like me?
0: I love you, JR. I do love you. I sit there in my Miata and just talk to you. Talk to an empty freaking seat. And I go,
7: that's the best way to talk to me. I've been told that all my life.
0: Oh, my God. I'm like, I'm sitting here, Phyllis, because who are you talking to? It's like, JR. Right.
7: Help me, Lord.
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14: ABC News, I'm Sherry Preston. On the verge of a possible agreement in Iran that could allow ships to start moving through the Strait of Hormuz once again. Under the Memorandum of Understanding, it would happen during a 60-day ceasefire, says ABC's Mary Bruce.
15: News of this potential short-term deal came just hours after the U.S. and Iran traded strikes. But still, the White House insists the ceasefire is holding. The vice president telling reporters, quote, ceasefires are always a little messy.
14: A rocket test for space company Blue Origin ending in destruction. The rocket blowing up on the launch pad last night, sending a fireball into the air. No one was hurt, but figuring out what happened could take a long time, according to Blue Origin owner Jeff Bezos. An explosion at a Dallas apartment complex leaves 3 people dead, including a child. First responders were headed there on reports of a gas leak when the blast happened. More protests outside a detention center in Newark, New Jersey, where people in ICE custody are being held, some say in abhorrent conditions. This is ABC News.
4: Right now, traffic.
9: We have a few accidents this morning. One at 75 southbound near Bonnie Oaks and Shalliford, and another one with serious injuries near McBryan at South Terrace. Bram Pulliam, right now, traffic.
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17: 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High today 85, overnight 67, 82 tomorrow at 69. 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
0: Was a great video, wasn't it?
8: Yeah, that was a crazy video.
7: Yes.
0: You know, many families...
7: Was it claymation? Was it a claymation video? Or was it... Yes. I'm getting... So, yeah.
0: It was? Yeah. Did... Okay, I thought it was more like Max Headroom type.
7: That's because you're wrong.
0: Okay, I'm so sorry. Many families are choosing celebrations of life, uplifting gatherings that focus on a loved one's story, passions, and achievements. These can be small, intimate events or large public celebrations, often blending with a traditional service. Yes, this personal touch is now expected, but for years, that's exactly what Chattanooga Funeral Home has provided thousands of families. A personal touch, because what matters? Sincerity and care during and after the funeral. Chattanooga Funeral Home has four locations of compassionate care. You know, someone once said that grief does not follow a schedule, and the families who feel most supported are the ones whose community stayed present long after the ceremony ended. That has always been the culture at Chattanooga Funeral Home. Let's see. This person says, can't wait to
7: Where's
0: hop
7: Bill?
0: On. He's calling in a second. Can't wait to hop on the gondola with the killer views of the car graveyard right beside it.
8: Yeah,
0: I thought it's down farther than that, isn't it?
8: You probably have a good view once you're up.
7: Yeah, no question.
0: All right, yeah. It is, but once you get above that tree line, it's a direct shot. I'm hoping some pockets get greased to have it moved. Wow. Let's see. Oh, local art. I didn't know that. Local artist Wayne White was the artist behind the Sledgehammer music video.
7: Get out of town.
0: And that's Jennifer's good friend. I love Jennifer. Oh, my gosh. Okay, JR, it's okay. Trump's supposed blind trust is making millions off of insider trading since he is not directly trading. BS. And yes, most of the MAGA House and Senate are doing the same thing. It's not what you know, it's who you know. Sadly, this is why many voters have quit voting.
7: I wouldn't argue that. I mean, if you take a look at what, pick a member of Congress, you know, Marjorie Taylor Greene, Roman, all the, you know, all of a sudden they're worth $30,000. 2 years later, they're worth $1.3 million on $150,000 a year salary. So, yeah. Now, the president is supposed to all his finances in a blind trust. So I think I could argue on that, how blind it is. I think every so often there might be some sight in there, but I'm not sure. You're not either.
0: So. And Pelosi.
7: I mean, name him.
0: Not claymation, but stop animation. Also at the end, when he was wearing the light bulb suit, he kept getting shocked, so his movements were even more strange, talking about that music video.
7: Sledgehammer.
0: Sorry, he did the big time music video for Peter Gabriel, not Sledgehammer.
7: Same thing.
0: Yeah, we would have never have known. Genesis Land of Confusion was the greatest music video ever produced by Sid and Marty Croft. Really? You ever seen that one?
13: Yeah, but I don't remember what it looks like. It's been decades.
0: Let's see. Wow.
7: You still want your MTV art? Is that...
0: Trump was already a billionaire and has Trump Towers all over the place. Look at how much the Biden and Obamas made in their time in office. What the hell are we even talking about?
7: I think all that is true.
0: As long as we're pissing off the oxygen-deprived mountaineers, let's go ahead and build another alpine slide on Lookout Mountain as well.
7: I saw a little series on that the other day where they showed pictures of it and stuff. Someone talked about their youth. I remember this.
0: God,
13: the super
0: so
13: water
0: great.
13: Slide
0: no,
13: on the
0: no.
13: side of the mountain.
0: It wasn't
13: I know
0: a,
13: what you're talking about.
0: It wasn't a water slide. That one. Yes, they used to have a water slide.
13: I lamented when I drove through there the other day and it was torn down.
0: Didn't they have a porno place up there that had like heart-shaped beds? Wasn't there an X-rated, adult
7: I don't know
0: hotel
7: what
0: on
7: I don't
0: Lookout
7: know what,
0: Mountain?
7: I don't know what you're talking about.
0: Was there not an adult motel on Lookout Mountain that had heart-shaped beds?
7: No.
13: Yes.
0: Thank you, Art.
13: On the side of the mountain.
7: Well, Art's a pervert. He would know this.
0: Wow, heart-shaped bits. Remember the scene from...
7: Careful.
0: No, the one from Vacation where they got in the bed and...
7: The vibrator. Magic Fingers. That's what it was called. Do you remember that Magic Fingers? We used to do that when I was a kid.
0: It was
7: me and my brothers put 18 quarters on there. Ravel your freaking brains out.
0: That's funny. All right, Bill, what's going on, buddy? We're still disturbed by your fascination with Shirley Jones from the other day. But, Bill, how are you today, buddy?
18: I'm doing okay. I had a little debate with a buddy of mine, longtime buddy of mine, on who's the greatest classical guitarist.
0: Oh, well.
18: And, you know who I believe is the greatest classical guitarist of all time to me?
0: Jose Feliciano? What?
18: No. Come, Jed.
0: What? Sound like my wife.
7: What's Jed! What's happening here?
0: Bill, stay with us.
7: Who is it,
0: Bill?
18: Mason Williams.
0: Classical gas.
18: The same Mason Williams. Yeah, classical gas.
7: That's what Jed had on the air yesterday.
0: I certainly did.
18: He also was responsible for writing that theme song for the Smothers Brothers, the Comedy Hour.
0: Wow. You know? Well,
18: and
0: I don't even know where he's ranked in the guitar history, Rolling Stone magazine. All right.
18: And another hit song he did was called Barack. It was an instrumental called Baraka Nova.
0: Oh. Hey,
7: why did you want him to call back again?
0: Hey, Bill, somebody said you sang Andrea on another talk show?
18: Oh, yeah, Tony Basilio. It was the Sun Rays.
0: Oh.
18: That was a big hit for them 60 years ago.
0: Like, what did it sound like, Bill?
7: Come on.
18: Oh, okay. Andrea.
7: That sounds like the theme from Underdog.
18: Andrea.
7: That is the theme from Underdog.
18: No, it's not.
19: Are you by yourself right now, Bill?
7: I hope so.
18: Yeah, I'm by myself right now.
19: No. All right.
18: I'm watching Diners, Drive-Ins, and Dives.
19: Oh, I like that one.
7: I watch that on occasion.
19: That's good. All right. Hey, Bill, do you have any tattoos like Guy Fieri?
18: No, I don't have any tattoos, and my hair doesn't look like a porcupine like his does.
19: Yeah. All right, Bill, you have
18: great... He has that porcupine hairstyle.
19: Yeah, you have a great weekend, buddy.
18: Okay.
19: All right, buddy, you take care.
18: Bye-bye.
19: All right. Yes, Wayne did the big-time video for Peter Gabriel with stop-motion and clay animation and won a Billboard Artist Award. He won the Emmy for Pee-wee's Playhouse.
7: I love
19: Pee-wee's Playhouse.
7: I love Pee-wee's Playhouse. Love it.
19: Number 294, that's the market this morning.
7: Wow. Well, I think we're losing ground, to be honest with you.
19: We go to the Warren Griffin text line. Trading on insider information is a federal offense, no matter who is doing it. Martha Stewart went to prison over supposedly trading $235,000 trade.
7: Correct.
19: Yep, she sure did. She did her time.
7: If you're telling me no one in Congress is doing it, I would say I'm a doubter.
19: Art, would you please listen to this comment? Y'all don't have a hair on your ass if you don't play Underdog theme going out. Art, if you can find it.
13: I can find anything.
19: Trump has made more than $1 billion in the past year from his BS cryptocurrency being bought by foreigners to gain White House influence. Wow. Bill is by himself because he sang them all out of the house. I wonder if Bill would like to rent some of my... Oh, no, I can't say that. Trump's wealth has tripled to $6 billion since taking office. Good gosh. I love how a listener from Chattanooga knows the activity and balance of Trump's blind trust. Idiot, in quotation marks. It's true that Nancy Pelosi did insider trading, right? Wow, Wayne was also the artist behind director for the Smashing Pumpkins and the Tonight music video. Wow. We're getting some great response.
7: We sure are.
20: There's no need to fear. Underdog is here.
7: Hang on. I loved Underdog when I was growing up.
21: When criminals in this world appear and bring
7: Hang
21: the
7: on.
21: Laws that they should fear and crack who see or hear, the cry goes up both far and near for Underdog.
22: Underdog. Underdog. Underdog. Speed of lightning, power of thunder.
19: Yeah, so the listener who says, there's your hair on your ass.
13: Yes, we do have
19: it. We do have it. You probably like Mr. Magoo, too.
7: I love Mr. Magoo.
19: Stupid.
7: No, I tell people all the time, I am Mr. Magoo.
19: When he drove on the...
7: because
19: the
7: I just...
19: roller coaster track?
7: Things don't happen to me. Whatever it is, I do stupid things and do-do-do-do-do, and I'd somehow just get along. The voice of Mr. Magoo?
19: Jim Backus.
7: Who
19: I read about was...
7: Yeah.
19: Was the cheapest man.
7: I've heard that.
19: He was a nice guy, but he would never buy his own lunch or dinner or anything. They used to talk about him on Gilligan's Island.
7: Mm-hmm. Well, on the island, it was hard to find a place to buy lunch. Did you know? Yeah, I mean, you understand the concept, right?
19: You know, the Mountain City, that what is it, Helen? That boat
7: Lady
19: does kind of look like the boat from Gilligan's Island.
7: The Minnow. Shut up. 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If you want it to run well, don't call for Underdog. Take it to Blackwell. Women's Softball World Series, Tennessee knocked off Texas 6-3, the final score. Lady Vols will now face Texas Tech tomorrow afternoon in Oklahoma City. Tennessee baseball team begins play today in the NCAA Chapel Hill Regional. Vols taking on East Carolina today at 12 noon. Braves win the rubber game of their series, knocking off Boston 10-2, the final score Thursday afternoon. Braves move on to Cincinnati. They'll begin a weekend series against the Reds later on today. Lookouts 3-2 winners over Knoxville, knocking off Knoxville last night. Game 3 of that series tonight at Erlanger Park. 30 NCAA golf teams, including squads from UTC and Tennessee, begin competition at the NCAA Championship Tournament in Carlsbad, California. NBA playoffs, the San Antonio Spurs have forced a seventh game in the Western Conference Finals. Spurs over Oklahoma City 118-91 to tie up that series at 3 wins each. Day 2 today of the Division II Softball Championship at Frost Stadium. Andy Statz reports well attended yesterday on game one, on day number one. Game number one today's at noon. That'll be number one St. Leo taking on Cal State San Marcos. Game number two today, around 2:30, Missouri Southern taking on McKendree. Countryside Cafe, guess what? Tomorrow's the day. Tomorrow is the official day, 36th anniversary of Countryside Cafe. They're celebrating all month long, including today, which is Biscuit Day. 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
2: Right now, traffic.
9: We have a few accidents this morning. One at 75 southbound near Bonnie Oaks and Shalliford, and another one with serious injuries near McBrien at South Terrace. Bram Pulliam, right now traffic.
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6: Guess whose birthday it is today? I think it's Julie Edwards' birthday. I can never get it right if it's today or tomorrow, but the greatest, Julie Edwards.
7: Yesterday was Jerry Summers' birthday.
6: Really?
7: The barrister to the stars.
6: Hey, I hope he's doing okay because I haven't seen one of his history columns. He writes great. Today is my daughter Sarah's birthday. She owns Budget Blinds. Wish her a happy birthday on the air, please. And yeah, her name is Sarah. Sarah Lewis. That is from Steve Ray. I need a blind.
7: She's a good girl.
6: Very nice.
13: Music trivia. The female in the background of that song, In the Name of Love, on the chorus. Who is it?
7: I don't know.
13: Chrissy Hynde of the Pretenders.
6: Chrissy Hynde.
7: She's the best ever.
6: Andy. I love Andy Holder, and we were talking about
7: he's
6: you all morning.
7: He's the best ever.
6: I said you're a Mensa member. JR said,
7: I said, if you are, you hide it really well. That's a compliment in my world.
19: I don't even know what the hell Mensa
6: is. Is it really true?
7: Yes,
6: you barely
7: do.
6: Made it out. Yes.
13: Super genius.
6: It's super genius. Okay. Did you really not make it out, almost not make it out of Baylor, or you were fine?
19: I mean, not almost not make it out. I mean, they wanted me gone.
7: Was it like our friend Travis that there was an alcohol problem or anything like that?
19: No, not that at all. I mean, I think they just they were like
7: there wasn't.
19: Hey, you've been
7: or
19: here
7: isn't.
19: A while, and it's time to go. I do recall after I graduated from UT, I went back. They needed a geography teacher. And I that's what I majored in.
6: Oh, God, you would have been great.
19: I know, and I wanted to teach at Baylor. So I went and I interviewed with the guy that was the head of the lower school at the time that I was there. He was also my English teacher in seventh grade, Doug Hale. And we went and talked, and at the end of that, he basically looked at me, and he's like, you know, you left 5 years ago, and I don't really think we need you back.
6: Is he still living?
19: I don't know if he's living or not. The thing was, is he screwed me, and then he left like 2 months later to go to some school in Virginia and never stopped. I mean, that was his end of Baylor. So, I mean, I got hosed by Doug Hale by not even having a chance. I know.
4: Oh, they would have loved you. You would have lived on campus.
19: I probably would have.
4: You would have been. Oh,
19: and
4: gosh.
19: Then you're stuck.
4: Wow. All right.
19: So you're stuck. That's called indentured servitude.
7: I understand.
4: Andy, we just want to find out what's pissing you off right now. Is it still the bikes?
19: It's bikes, and then the lack of the use of the bike lanes, and then the people that really need the bikes, the bike lanes, the great population of unhoused all over the city, certainly in the area of Brainerd that I live in, they don't have a bike lane. And that's where people are using the bike the most. That's their main form of transportation. It's not their hobby. It's how they get around. And it's a little frustrating that we don't have green and yellow and dotted roads all up and down Brainerd Road.
13: Yeah, there's not a bike lane anywhere.
4: All right, Jenny Burrs is coming on in 2 weeks. I will bring that up. Absolutely.
19: Right. I'm being free.

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2: 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Can
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2: they?
1: I've seen a dump truck rip one of those planters off the ground. 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
2: Andy, love you, buddy. 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
1: Yeah, I drive a 2008 Honda CRV. It looks bad.
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5: 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And the Braves move on to Cincinnati after winning the final game of their series in Boston. 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
7: Showers through tomorrow, high today 85, overnight 67, tomorrow's high 82. It is 71. 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
8: It seems most everyone is feeling stressed these days about the economy. The reason? A key inflation gauge accelerated last month to the highest level in 3 years, squeezing Americans' finances as inflation jumped to 3.8%. The highest since May of 2023. From the Chattanooga Times Free Press, the Chatt Foundation has now identified 4 potential locations within several blocks of its downtown campus, all for a new homeless shelter. But Mayor Kelly isn't convinced a large shelter would be effective. City commissioners must now decide. 2 of the proposals involve renovating existing buildings. 1 would be a new build, and the 4th would demolish part of the existing Chatt Foundation campus on East 11th Street and build a multi-story shelter in its place. You know, it looks like a decision is not up in the air anymore for Rock City. The venue's CEO saying if the Lookout Mountain, Georgia Council denies their request for a gondola, they're going to proceed with building the upper station for the aerial ride farther down the slope within Walker County. Speaking of venues, the Chattanooga Lookouts and the Tivoli Theater Foundation announced a new partnership that will soon bring concerts to Erlanger Park, providing a new outdoor music space. Hey, they desperately need your help. Chattanooga's McCamey Animal Center now experiencing an extreme space crisis. As of this Friday morning, there are more than 600 animals there in a building designed to humanely hold about 275. Dozens more animals are arriving daily. In business headlines, happy birthday to Chattanooga's VW plant. It's been 15 years since that grand opening in May of 2011. It was fantastic while it lasted, but things are changing for TVA employees. The power provider will start reducing pay across the agency by as much as $153 million. This is all in response to a memo from President Trump, meaning performance-based payouts will be reduced for all employees. Well, Tennessee

0: Tennessee's once booming hemp industry is taking a huge hit this July. Most of the state's popular hemp-derived cannabis products, like THCA, will be illegal to sell as the State Alcoholic Beverage Commission takes control of the products and begins enforcing a ban that was all passed back in 2025 by state lawmakers. Out of Georgia, Common Spirit Memorial Hospital in Ringgold will soon receive almost $1 million in federal funds to upgrade the building's technology. It's day two on the UTC campus, where the school's police force will continue its active violence response training. College campuses in the nation have experienced multiple high-profile shootings. Hey, don't forget, volunteers are needed tomorrow morning at 7 at the Chattanooga National Cemetery as 50,000 American flags will be retired. The flags were put up last weekend for Memorial Day. Volunteers can park inside the cemetery. 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The place is Franklin County High School. The clinic will provide dental, vision, and medical care all for free. No insurance is required. It's open to anyone. Doors open at 6 in the morning Central Time, and help is on a first-come, first-served basis. And finally, a great story out of Sequatchie County High School. That school is celebrating valedictorians past and present after one family produced three generations of valedictorians. This year, Harrison Smith added his name to that family tradition, following his dad and grandfather. More national and world news from ABC at the bottom of the hour.
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0: 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And that's the idea behind this new business. 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The owner, certified nurse practitioner Faith Williams. She's got one incredible background, JR. You ready? She was an Army combat medic, wound care and burn specialist. She's
9: if
0: seen it all.
9: If you get out of Ottawa High School, combat's no big deal. I'm just saying.
0: And she's an Ottawa High graduate. And now she's a business owner. And it's just great to have you here. Faith, good morning to you. So you know what? I love this idea because you know what? No hidden charges. You walk into this place and whatever you need, you're going to know before that procedure is done.
10: Definitely. The price can always change after I look at what we're doing, but I would tell you about it up front so you'll know the price.
9: Right, so like, name another after. Business where you walk in and don't know what you're going to pay. You have a procedure done or whatever. I have no idea.
10: Sure.
9: I have no earthly idea what I'm going to be charged.
10: Absolutely. And you wait to get your bill in the mail.
9: Yes.
0: You know what? You do a lot. And this is huge business with wound care. I mean, I never realized how serious it is. I mean, especially for older people who are bedridden and stuff. It's a tough situation for so many people.
10: Yeah, there's a lot of wounds out there that, you know, you don't hear. It's not just a cut. Some people live with chronic wounds that don't seek care or don't have access to care.
0: Yeah, what can be done? What do you do? What is it? Can you do a physical? Is it just you can remove skin tags? Can you do what else?
10: All things. We can remove skin tags, do scar revisions, repair earlobes that have torn or been expanded. Young teens, you know, popular to
9: you
10: want to
9: gauge
10: the earlobes.
9: What you've done.
10: Yeah.
0: Really? So you can do all that?
10: We've partnered with Hitchcock Direct Imaging, which is just half a mile down the street from us, and we can get same day cash pay x-rays and CT scans for an orthopedic injury, and then splint if we're afraid of
9: is this philosophy catching on? Because it seems so logical, so practical.
10: I don't know. I just kind of came up with it on my own. It's kind of a walk-in clinic, urgent care type theme, minus the urgency of like chest pain and shortness of breath, but cuts, scrapes, orthopedic injuries, acute illnesses, anything you would normally go to a walk-in clinic for, just not feeling well, we can treat there.
0: And you are a nurse practitioner. What are there other specialists there, or is it just you and your team?
10: Just me and one medical assistant right now. I hope that it does well enough that I can bring on more and hire more people, but and expand, maybe open another location and provide something similar in various different areas around the Chattanooga metro area. But right now, it's just me, and we're in Hixson.
9: Is this a place that excels in more of an urban area, or do you think it matters at all?
10: I don't think it matters. Gotcha. I came by way of Dr. Red, who owned Quick Surge.
9: Talk about that.
0: On North Market.
10: Yes, he was my supervising physician at Park Ridge in the Wound Care Center. And he retired and closed Quick Surge, and that was really the only place around town.
9: Yeah.
10: That
9: so you
10: could
9: saw a void.
10: Cash pay for minor surgical procedures, like wounds or biopsies, or I've kind of a Dr. Pimple Popper kind of
0: can
10: vibe.
0: Can
10: you
0: do like
10: know?
0: Ingrown nails?
10: Ingrown toenails.
9: Wow. Don't start taking your shoes off.
0: I'm not. Hey, what about is it anesthesia? I mean, do any of these procedures require anesthesia?
10: So just local anesthetic. So area injections of lidocaine to keep the area numb. No sedation where you're put to sleep.
0: Dermatology issues, if you have things that just
10: absolutely
0: infected.
10: Absolutely, anything, you know, and I can prescribe. So, you know, if you need antibiotics before you go, we do the procedure and then put you on antibiotics. If you've got a deep embedded splinter or piece of glass or metal. You know, there's so much.
9: When did you figure out this was your calling?
10: I don't know.
9: There was no epiphany? There's no magic moment, lightning striking or anything?
10: It was right around Christmas time. Dr. Red had retired and closed QuickSurge in November, and it was about December when I got about 5 text messages in 1 week right before Christmas. Hey, can you call me in this? Hey, I've got this. Can you do this? And my husband said, just start charging them.
11: Wow.
10: You know, $25. And I was like, you know, that's a good idea. And then that compiled on top of I love doing the minor procedures.
9: That's what I want to ask about as well. When did you feel like that was something
10: I've always
9: since
10: just wanted to do the procedure portion of wounds. And that's my favorite part of when I worked in the emergency room was doing the laceration repairs and fixing the cuts and sewing. I love sewing. When I was little, my mom taught me how to sew. And so I love the sewing, but I never wanted to go to medical school to be a surgeon. So
0: My brother had a friend who was a chiropractor, and it was he cash only, like for an adjustment, like $25-$50. That's it. Next. I mean, that's just a brilliant idea.
10: Well, and I think I tried to price everything reasonable to where I would be willing to pay that price if I needed something done.
0: Can you ask your guests if they can remove a cyst or moles, dermatologist procedures?
10: Yes, absolutely. Any of the above.
9: Do you see that? Is that something you see every day?
10: Mm-hmm.
9: Yeah.
10: Yep. We can, if any of the lesions look abnormal, we can send them off to biopsy. We are using a pathology group here in Chattanooga locally.
0: You're covered. You got everything covered.
10: They send the bill to the patient. I think it was $105 or $108 is the cost of a biopsy, and the pathology group will send the patient the bill.
0: So we're talking to the person that we're going to be seeing when we walk into this place.
10: Yep. I mean,
0: you're not going to be able to handle the business.
10: I hope that's the biggest problem I have.
9: There you go.
0: Okay. Retired Army veteran?
10: Not retired. I got out when my time was up. I did not extend.
0: But you did your time.
10: I did my time. I did 6 years. I deployed to Iraq in 2008.
9: What was that like?
10: Sandy.
9: Hot.
10: Hot.
0: The whole year you were there?
10: I was in Camp Buka. I was on a detainee prison, and we provided medical care to the detainees.
9: Really?
10: So wow. I never saw active combat. Right. But.
9: Well, that sounds pretty active to me. I'll just tell you.
0: All right. Once again, you are listening to Faith Williams. She is a certified nurse practitioner. 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And it is in Hickson, and it's cash, and you're in and out, and the procedures she can do are from wound cares to getting rid of moles to orthopedic problems, whatever there is. Where is it located in Hickson?
10: We are right next door to Arnie Guest Goldsmith.
0: Great location. Near the car wash.
10: The car wash. You know, there's a car wash on every corner, so I can't narrow that one down.
0: Are you in a house also? Like
10: it
0: Arnie
10: is. Guest? It's a house. It's a brick house.
0: I would love that.
10: Yeah.
0: I always wanted to go to a doctor in a house. I think it would be less threatening.
10: It gives a kind of a homey, comforting vibe. It was Aislinger Photography. And he just retired, and so...
9: I know him.
0: Talk about a legend.
10: Great. Yes.
9: Yeah.
0: Wow. Yes. Well, I bet you your family, everybody's really happy for you. I think it's just...
10: I hope so. They say they are. They're either lying or they're...
9: If I come by thinking it's the photographic studio, will you do that? Will you take my picture?
10: Sure. Yeah, absolutely.
0: All right.
10: I would like to add, though, we also have kind of a wellness side where we have an infrared sauna and... the vitamin IV therapy infusions.
0: Cash only can be a great option because when you bill insurance $100 for a service, they might only reimburse $45. 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
12: Very well said. 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It
10: Thank
12: is just
10: you.
12: Such a pleasure, and I think it's a great idea that's going to be a huge hit.
10: I hope so.
12: Yeah. 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It's right next to Arnie Guess Goldsmith, right there on Hickson Pike. It's near the Scenic Suds Car Wash.
9: And no, you know, this is Chattanooga and Hickson. By the old food city and by the old,
12: Elliot's,
9: yeah.
12: Elliot's Foods.
10: Elliot's Foods,
12: that's
10: yeah.
12: right. Good. Hey, listen, I hope you'll come back on again.
10: Thank you. I would love to.
12: We love having you here. And thank you for your service.
10: Thank you.
12: Here's JR.
9: It's 9:18 right now at WGOW. 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

0: 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And I want to mention that the Health Surge place we just talked about, once again, it's Health Surge Plus. The clinic opens Monday. It opens Monday. It's going to be a grand opening tomorrow, but it is a big, big opening on Monday. And if you want the phone number, it's 702-9990. And it's right next to Arnie Guest Goldsmith. You can't miss it. It's in a house. And I think, Faith Williams, you've hit a jackpot here. So I wish you only the best. All right, let's go. Nature Boys, today your birthday, buddy. How are you, man?
1: Hey, JR.
2: What's up, buddy?
0: What's going on, bud?
1: Oh, nothing much. Just trying to figure out what I'm going to do this weekend. My birthday was Wednesday, and I was wanting to call and thank you all for the gift card you all sent me.
2: That's all Jed. Jed really gets 100% of the credit.
0: No, we all sent it. We all sent it.
1: And, well, I haven't had a chance to get out to do anything with it yet because of the weather and all. But next week, I will be doing something for myself next week.
0: Oh, all right.
2: Darn right.
0: Yeah, you deserve it.
1: Because, what I told Quake them yesterday, I usually go shopping all the days that after I take care of what I have to take care of, you know?
2: Yeah.
1: And I'm going to get me some new clothes and things like that.
0: Well, good, and you got to use
2: your gift card. I mean, it's from Taco Bell, so I'm not sure what the wardrobe situation is there, but, you know, give it a shot.
1: Okay, well, I do go to Taco Bell every once in a while, and I get the hard shell crunchy taco with extra sour cream.
2: Yeah.
1: And, boy, does that fill me up. And I do the same thing with the soft burrito, too.
0: Wow. You ought to do a commercial for him. Hey, listen.
1: I wish I could. Oh, and before you let me go, I was going to tell you that this weekend, WWE is going to be on live on ESPN Sunday.
0: Oh, all right.
2: What time?
1: At 2 o'clock. It's going to be in Italy.
0: Wow.
1: Yeah, it's called The Clash of Italy.
2: Hmm.
1: And there's going to be a lot of matches tonight and Sunday. So I have no earthly idea what I'm going to watch, but I missed my NASCAR on Fox.
0: Yeah, that's true. Now you have to watch soccer. All right, buddy, listen. You have
1: then I say hello.
0: All right,
2: okay,
0: you have
2: we will.
0: A great year, Nature Boy. Thank you.
1: You're welcome.
0: All right, buddy, take care. Speaking of whom... We're gonna get her. We're gonna give her a call and
2: see what happens.
0: See what happens. Hmm. We have not had luck reaching her the last 2 weeks. She's very busy now that she's in assisted living.
2: I think she was in Italy.
0: We love you, Nature Boy. That's great. All right, we are back in just a few minutes as Talk 102.3 continues, the Jed and JR show.
2: We've almost made it through a whole week.
0: JR, just I'm thinking, tired, buddy.
2: I'm tired. I'm so tired.
0: I'm tired. Titans, Bill, and Nature Boy, what a good hour. Good hour.
2: The fun just never ends.
0: It's a love fest.
2: It's the bottom of the hour. Talk Radio

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1: ABC News, I'm Sherry. Preston, U.S. and Iranian negotiators have reached a tentative agreement to extend the ceasefire in the three-month-old war with Iran and to reopen the Strait of Hormuz. A rocket test for space company Blue Origin ends in a massive fireball. The new Glenn rocket, named for astronaut John Glenn, blew up on the launch pad last night. Nobody was hurt. Former Attorney General Pam Bondi has put her opening statement out as she appears before the House Oversight Committee on the release of the Epstein files. On Capitol Hill, ABC's Jay O'Brien.
2: And it will be behind closed doors. It will be transcribed, but there will be no video. And she's not technically under oath, although it is still illegal, of course, to lie to Congress. The former attorney general just walked in moments ago, and I and other reporters peppered her with questions, including, are there files that mention President Trump that have not been released? She didn't answer that.
1: The work continues, trying to get those villagers out of that flooded cave in Laos. Some of the same divers who got those boys in a cave in Thailand out several years ago are helping as well. This is ABC News.
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8: Scattered showers through tomorrow with a high today of 85, overnight low of 67. Tomorrow's high is going to be 82 degrees. Today it's 71 and feels like it at WGOW Talk 102.3.
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11: 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So it was great to have Faith on, and I just learned that her husband is a Chattanooga City police officer. So, yeah,
4: he's a popo.
11: He is. Y'all have secured one half of the Shawns. You need to get the other one to call in, too. Then all will be right in the world.
4: There
11: I've never talked to the other one.
4: I think...
11: Is that wild thing?
4: Well, I think this is an FCC thing that you can't have Nature Boy, Bill, June, and Winona. And then add to that. I think there's a rule... National legislation to make sure you can't have all those callers.
11: We're going to call Winona in just a few minutes. She's living large. She's got a brand new place, and she's loving it. Assisted living. I hope she is. You never know what's going to happen today.
4: I think she liked it early. The last report, she didn't seem too happy, joy.
11: If there's a
4: she's too independent. That's the thing. And, of course, I would just go along to get along because that's the kind of person I am, but... She's too feisty.
11: Hey, I need to mention when I did the community calendar, I didn't know that Nightfall is moved over to the First Tennessee Pavilion tonight.
4: So that's not permanent. They did that last week.
11: Just because of the rain. Just because of the expected rain today.
4: It's pouring out.
11: So, hey, Jed, I would like to rant for a second about the five-day work week. It's stupid that we have to still be at work 5 days a week. Why don't we standardize 4-10s? Life's too short to be at work all the time. I agree. I think it would be fantastic to be off on a Monday or a Friday.
4: Let's do 4-3-5s.
11: Yeah. Listen.
4: Let's do 2-4s.
11: Guess, thank goodness I was not on that list. That's from Dana. Oh, God. Dang, Jed, one of us kicked you and JR to the curb, got her some new man in her life. She's probably famous radio star at the nursing home.
4: That could very well be.
11: And you know what?
4: Just like Natalie did. Bam.
11: That's right. This will be the first time that that Bram will have a chance to meet and talk to.
4: What's his name? Bam Bam?
11: Bram.
4: Oh.
11: It's Bram. His mom just retired from teaching for like 35, 40 years.
4: Well, great. That's great.
11: Well, she retired like this week.
4: Yeah, I understand. You know why? Because that's when school's out for summer.
11: Northwest Whitfield. What did she teach?
8: I believe she taught social studies.
4: I believe she taught.
11: Oh,
4: what
11: she
4: the
11: had,
4: hell?
11: Come
4: 35
11: on,
4: years, he... you're just, you don't have an
11: idea. Oh, he knows.
4: I'm not sure. What the hell?
11: And his dad taught at Kahlua Creek. Is it Kahlua or Kahlua?
4: I can never pronounce that.
8: Kahlua Creek.
11: Kahlua Creek.
4: Yeah, same thing.
11: What's that other one that nobody can ever pronounce in North Georgia? That the school that burned down, the elementary school. Don't you remember that? The one in North Georgia? Come on, Art. It burned down and nobody can ever... It used to be hard to pronounce.
4: And now it's not because it's burned down?
11: Shoot. Oh, well. The problem with the 4-10s on the slaw farm means I'm working 20 less hours a week.
4: So, yeah, there you go. That's the way I got to figure, too.
11: What's the name of that school?
4: Who cares?
11: All right. Let's take a break.
4: Jed, what'd your dad do for a living? I think he, I don't know. I'm not 100% sure.
11: I have two right socks if anybody wants to rent them.
4: What?
11: Jed, did Jed just say Kahlua Creek? I want to go there.
4: Yeah, Kahlua.
11: It's Kahula. Kahula. Donald Trump has been to Northwest Whitfield. Were you there?
8: I was not, but he married Marla Maple at a time, and she is a distant relative.
11: What?
4: Uh-oh. Now we got something to talk about, Bam Bam.
11: Hey, what about Deborah Norville? Did she go to Northwest Whitfield?
8: I am unaware of that.
11: Wow. He's got a great voice.
4: Mm-hmm.
11: And Art has done
4: He's great.
11: No, let me tell
4: you,
11: Art has done a phenomenal job training him.
4: Well, of course. Art's motivated by not having to get up every morning. Of course you do a great job training someone.
11: This is good. All right, we're going to hit Monona in a second. We're going to talk to her.
4: You're sure?
11: We're going to make the call. And once again, Bam, I'll let you say it. What are our call letters?
4: His name is Bam Bam.
11: Yeah, Bam Bam. What?
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4: Yow.
11: I think my mom is a homemaker.
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0: All right. All right, Bram, what you've made your first attempt to contact Wynonna, but no answer?
1: No twice. Answer.
2: Twice.
0: We called her twice.
1: Two calls, nothing. Zilch. Nada.
0: JR, should I call her on my cell phone?
3: What do you think? Yeah. Yes, absolutely.
0: All right. Let's see if we can get her.
3: Did you text her all your baby pictures and all that kind of stuff?
0: Wynonna. All right, let's see if I can get her. Come on, Wynonna. Let's see if we can get her. All right, here it goes.
3: Maybe she wouldn't answer Bam Bam's call, but... Don't, we're not going to do that. We're not going to put your cell phone up to the microphone. Oh, my God.
0: Hold on. Here it comes.
3: Yeah.
4: You know what the deal is? She's got friends to talk to now.
3: Yeah.
0: She doesn't need us.
4: She does not need you. Mm.
0: This is not good.
3: Yeah.
0: All right. We tried.
3: I feel like we're drifting apart.
4: Have you burped today on the air?
0: Oh, my gosh, Max. That was just such an embarrassment. That was just horrible, Max. It was really bad. Man. All right, well, let's just explain to Bram Wynonna, and she's 97 years old. You will love her. She offers phenomenal advice to us on life, on marriage, on being fiscally responsible.
1: All advice solicited, I'm sure.
0: Yeah, and we met her because a couple of years ago we had a man on who talked about the prostitution industry in Chattanooga from Civil War to 1930, and Wynonna knew where every one of those homes were located, and that's how we found her.
1: Jeez, so, what a character.
0: Yeah.
1: I'm sorry I missed her.
0: Good to break bread with you at Wimpy's this morning, Max. Love you, mean it. That's from Bubba. Wow. Don't forget she reminds you to get your head out of your ass. Well, that's not exactly what she says, but it's...
3: Screw your head on straight.
5: Screw your head on in the right position.
0: Yeah. It's not a nursing home she's staying at. No, it's she's in an assisted living. She's in a beautiful facility. Mm-hmm. They're not... No, she's... You know she's probably eating breakfast at this time.
3: I'm figuring, is it the one right across from the Publix? Is that the one that you went past when you went to the golf course?
0: No. She's the other way down Ottawa Ringgold Road. That one. It's really, or is it the one in Collegedale? She is. No.
3: Because I said that.
0: Green. It's the one Ottawa Ringgold Road. There's that Food City is there. It's going that way.
3: Okay.
0: Oh, God, we need Kathy Goforth here. Kathy would know. She's at a beautiful life care center.
3: Okay.
0: Who is the new guy with art? His name is
3: Bam Bram. Bam.
0: Stop it, Bram. Have you heard that your whole life, Bram?
1: Bam Bam, that's fresh. That's new.
0: Oh, my gosh.
1: I've heard every other pun under the sun. Green Eggs and Bram, Alexander Bramilton. You try me for a new one. I dare you.
0: Can someone who is the political middle go on Yaffe and Dale show and talk some sense into them?
3: No. It's been tried.
0: Did a 97-year-old Wynonna ghost you guys? Yes.
3: Yes, absolutely.
0: For the last 2 or 3 weeks. You know, she's become good friends with my buddy Coach McMahon from Baylor. I got to get him on. He's so enjoyable to
3: He's
0: be
3: fun.
0: Around.
3: Yeah.
0: Just a really nice person. Oh, call the front desk. Oh. I don't have that number.
3: Probably not that tough to get, to be honest with you.
0: Kathy Goforth will help us. She will help us. And I know Kathy is such a nice person. She will have a staff member there at 9:45 on Friday, making sure that Wynonna gets the phone. So Bram, it's first week. How's it been, buddy? Are you enjoying it?
1: It's been pretty cool so far. It's exciting to meet all the cast of characters that float through these halls.
0: Oof. And Art's a good guy.
1: Art's great. Yeah, it's been wonderful working with him. Wonderful working with y'all, for that matter.
3: Well, Jed, you say that now, but I mean... You don't have a radio background per se, right?
1: No, sir. No. This is the first time with this. It's very interesting, to say the least.
3: Have you have a background of bagging any groceries anywhere on Signal Mountain?
1: I have not bagged groceries on Signal Mountain.
3: Well, I don't know how you got the job then.
0: That guy's still such a nice guy.
3: Waiting to be called. Hey!
0: Jed JR and Bam Bam in the Morning on Talk 102.3.
3: There you go.
1: I like it.
0: Cahutta Elementary. No, that's not the one that I was thinking of that burned down.
3: Kahlua? What other alcohol?
0: Yeah, somebody said.
3: Grand Monet?
0: I never thought I'd hear Kahlua Creek. What's the difference between a nursing home and an assisted living? Well, assisted living facility is, it's like your own apartment or condominium.
3: Yeah. And they help you.
0: They help you, yes.
3: A nursing home, to me, is 24/7 care. They do everything.
0: This person says, is Bram staying? He's got a great voice. Hell yeah, he's staying. He's making some damn good money.
3: I don't know.
0: He's the producer.
3: I think James Howard is going to call him about 10 minutes from now.
0: Okay, in support of James Howard, he did a...
3: Oh, come on.
0: No, he did a great piece yesterday about a woman who has thousands of salt and pepper shakers. It was a good story. She did a good job.
3: You said she.
0: This woman. Oh, he did a good job. But she. Huh. She.
3: Now that sounds like. She's got thousands. This is, because this is from the Jed Mescon, Jed's Journal mold.
0: Yes, I've done spoons. I've done salt and pepper shakers.
3: Oh, man.
0: I've done.
3: You know what?
0: Lunch boxes.
3: Yeah, those are great. That's what people want.
0: I have done milk, the things that milk used to get. Milk. Not milk bottles, but I've done them all. When JR told Jessica, whose name is on the show, when he interrupted her, was grade A radio. Have a great weekend, boys.
3: I think she was seriously pissed at me, just to be honest with you.
0: Am I listening to y'all's new guy, or is that Morgan Freeman? By the way, what year did Bram graduate from Northwest Woodfield?
1: 2016.
0: Then... The guy is very smart. He went to Berklee School of Music in
3: Boston. I
0: mean, that was a hell of a move for you, from North Georgia to Berklee, man. Did you apply anywhere else?
1: I applied to Berklee and Dalton State, and Dalton State put me on their wait list.
3: Really?
0: Kidding me. Do you know who went to Berklee? I mean, what are some of the alums that went there? It's just...
3: It's crazy.
1: Quincy Jones, Donald Fagan are the two that come to mind.
3: Yow.
0: Oh, it goes on and on. Bram says he enjoys working with Jed and JR. What hellhole did he work at? That's a great one.
3: And still work at, right?
1: There's a couple, yeah.
0: I think the assisted living place took Winona's phone and hid it so she couldn't talk smack about them. Oh, you know she would. Oh, come on. And Berklee School, that's the only two that you know who went there?
1: There's a couple more. Steve Vai, a lot of players behind the scenes have been very impactful. Charlie Puth is the most recent guy who's had a lot of
3: fame. Oh, really?
1: Yeah. And there's this new girl called Luffy, something like that. I'm going to get blamed for that. It's pretty cool. There's always new people coming out of that place.
0: Wow. Two. Okay, you ready? An illustrious roster of more than 250 Grammy-winning and Oscar-nominated alum. John Mayer.
3: And Bam Bam.
0: Charlie Puth, you're right. Branford Marsalis.
3: Yeah.
0: Oh, my gosh.
3: And you only know two? You don't get invited to the alumni meetings or what? Come on.
0: Yeah, what's up? It's okay. When you wearing like a plaid shirt when you first got there from... Hey, hi!
3: I'm from Dalton, Georgia.
0: I'm from Dalton, Georgia. We're the carpet capital.
1: It was funny. There was a bit of culture shock. I lived with New Yorkers for my first 2 years. Guys who had grown up in Manhattan. A very different world.
3: Yeah, I think.
0: But did they like you?
1: We got along pretty well. We had a rapport, but...
3: That means no. Let me translate. That means no, not really.
1: There was some friction, yeah.
0: Winona is like Jack Nicholson in One Flew Over the Cuckoo's Nest. She gets that nursing home turned upside down. You know she is.
3: I bet that's true.
0: So your mom and dad are both retired. I mean, is that good? I mean, is your dad... I mean, come on.
1: You know, it's great. They have their own hobbies. It's they get to have a personal life again to a certain extent. My dad's taken up a tattoo Like, he's a tattoo artist now.
3: Oh, my God.
1: He's been practicing that for a couple years.
3: Did you not ever hear of pickleball? Come on, now.
1: Not the pickleball kind of guy.
0: You have got to get him on. This is great.
1: Sure thing. I'm sure he'd love to call in. He's also got a great voice. That's where I get it from.
0: Late in life, he took up being that's a great story, a tattoo artist. I mean, is he doing, like, Tweety Birds and crap like that?
1: Think more American traditional, like, Sailor Jerry adjacent kind of stuff. But
0: really?
1: There is some humor in it as well.
0: Is your dad just, like, I mean, do people just pull up to the driveway and he'll come out, or does he have a store?
1: There's a studio he works out of that he has a chair in.
0: I mean, does he have a cool name?
1: Just Barry Pulliam Tattoos. That's kind of what he goes by.
0: Okay, we got to get him on. This is good. This is, and your mom, she...
3: You know what? Take that next step.
0: What? Get a tattoo?
3: Yes!
0: I've always
1: live on the air.
3: And you mentioned Tweety Bird. That would be perfect.
0: Where would I put it?
3: Donny Osmond. I can think of some places. we'll have a suggestion box.
0: Oh, my gosh. I would like a...
3: Oh, please. Butterfly?
0: Put a B on one cheek and a B on the other.
3: Yeah. Butterfly.
0: Who's Bob? Oh, yeah, I like that one. Jed gets a Miata tat.
3: Yes, perfect.
0: Kahlua is also a Mexican alcoholic beverage, which makes it even funnier.
3: That's what we're talking about.
0: That is so great. Your dad is just in his retirement years. He's a tattoo artist now. That is really cool. And what's your mom do? Garden?
1: Garden. She also enjoys painting.
0: Oh.
1: Yeah, and she's taking up music in her later years. We come from a musical family, but she's always kind of just been more to appreciate it.
3: Yeah. I don't want to translate, but when people say they take up gardening,
0: yeah,
3: that means they're growing pot.
0: That means they're growing. There's probably some pot growing in Dalton.
3: No, not in Dalton. No.
0: Do y'all have carpet at your house? Or is it all wooden floors?
1: It's a lot more wooden floors than, come to think of it, yeah. I think only like one or two rooms has carpet in it.
0: Yeah.
1: Crazy.
0: Oh, Buzz, I love Donnie and Marie tattoo.
3: There you go.
0: Oh, I think y'all guys need to get tattoos from that guy's dad. I think we got to get him on.
3: Mm.
0: This sounds fantastic.
1: That can be arranged.
0: Yeah.
3: I can go Tweety Bird, absolutely.
0: I can't believe you don't have one.
3: Why?
0: I don't know. Does Art? Probably got a Shakespeare one. Othello.
2: I have several.
3: Oh, my God.
0: Really?
2: None of them are obviously.

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0: Talk Radio 102.3, the Talk Monster. I am excited to be here. I am thrilled to be here with you. I'm always thrilled to be here with you, and I cannot wait to spend more time with you today as we get through to the weekend. And I'm very excited for all the things we have planned. I'm excited for our $50 free-for-all Friday question of the day, which we will get into here in a bit. I'm excited about the seven things you should be talking about today. Bo Watson will be with us, and I got a lot of questions I need to ask him. One of them involves the cage fight on the White House lawn, which I think sounds awesome. I'll just be completely honest with you. Okay, I'll just be honest with him. Okay, I think it sounds absolutely amazing, and I am all here for it. It might actually have something to do with our question of the day as well. That's right. I've been talking over the last couple of days about masculinity in the Democratic Party, and is there any masculine Democrats out there? Every person that has contacted me about offering me up a masculine Democrat male has either said Pete Buttigieg for some reason, or the guy in Maine. And those are terrible examples. both the one's a Nazi. The other is someone you should not see. Well, let's put it that way. And I don't think either of those work for me, but I do appreciate a lot of you trying. That is not our $50 free for all Friday question of the day from the Cookie Jar Cafe. We will get to all of that here in a bit. And I appreciate the Cookie Jar Cafe for giving us that gift card to give away. We got a lot, and I'm very excited to get into it with you here today. We also have Austin with us. I'm Dale Jackson, obviously, a DEI hire and Tennessee's most trusted journalist. You can weigh in a bunch of different ways to do so. Free speech phone lines, obviously, 423-267-1023. We got that for you. We also have the Warren and Griffin Talk Radio 102.3 text monster, where you can get your thoughts about any of the seven things. And you can also get in and answer our question of the day a little bit later on. And you can get your questions in yourself for 10 with him. Yes, that's right. 423-267-1023. But let's go ahead and get to it. It is time for the often duplicated, never replicated, the most critically acclaimed segment here on Uncancelable with Dale Jackson, brought to you by Tennessee's most trusted journalist. It's the seven things you should be talking about today.
1: Now time for the seven things you'll be talking about today. Number seven.
0: You know, they want to protect college sports. And they've decided the way they're going to do this is they Protect College Sports Act, which says, look, we're going to limit the times you can transfer. We're going to limit the number of years you can play.

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0: you. Talk Monster. Neil Jackson here with you. I did not mention that we got What's Trending coming up here in just a little bit as well. But right now, got to remind you that it's Friday.
1: And now, it's $50 Free-for-All Friday.
0: That's right. $50 Free-for-All Friday here on Uncancelable with Dale Jackson. And the question here is, I think, rather simple. Really simple, if you ask me. Let's say that this UFC thing goes down well. And let's say Donald Trump is reelected to, like, I don't know, a third term. What kind of event would you like to see? What kind of event would you like to see Donald Trump host at the White House in his third term? Not this year, not next year. We'll all have to get over this because people are very upset about this thing for some reason. All right, well, what would you like to see in the third term here? And you guys can get mad about that, okay? You can get mad about that part of the question too, but just maybe actually answer the question. Don't try not to get in your feelings for a little bit about it. And actually answer the question. What would you like to see in the third term here since we're doing all this stuff on the White House lawn? And look, we've had other events on the White House lawn. Remember, they had an event where they were highlighting American products. Biden did a thing where he was highlighting mostly foreign-built electric vehicles. Biden also had like some sort of transgender event on the White House lawn where men were burying their breasts or women were burying their mastectomy scars and things like that. And that was, I guess, okay. But I would love to see more about this kind of stuff. And I'm a fan.

0: What about a lingerie show?
1: Okay, there we go. That's a good question. That is a really good, or that's a really good, I like it. I like it. I like that. I like that plan. A lingerie show. See? That, Max, now you understand something about this. Max is a red-blooded America-loving man. And he said, what about a lingerie show? And you know for a fact that if Max said that, and let's just pick a guy out of thin air here, Stephen Cohen. If Stephen Cohen was here right now, he would say, Max, I don't think that's an appropriate thing for America to have being seen. I think it's inappropriate that that you would suggest such a thing. And that's why people hate Democrats right now, because they just are so unfun, unreasonable, and unlikable. That's just the truth of it. They're irritated by the constant need to constantly tell people they shouldn't do things. You can't do things. You're not allowed to do things. Anyway, you answer the question Max gave. I think it's a good answer. A lingerie show. I like that answer. I think that would be fun. Okay, let's put it that way. That would be a fun one for people to get behind. And I think people would say, yeah, that's pretty neat. I think it's pretty neat. On the White House lawn, man, you would see people say, that is beneath the presidency, Max. That is beneath it. To which I would say, yeah, probably. Probably.
2: A yard sale would make sense.
1: Oh, boy. A yard sale. Okay, we're really...
3: You just made the list! Okay,
1: it doesn't all have to be UFC adjacent. Can I tell you this? Can we just start there? These don't all have to be, you know, the redneck versions of things, okay?
2: Miss America pageant.
1: Oh, okay. All right.
3: You just made the list.
1: That's actually a really good idea.
0: In lingerie.
1: Okay, Max, we got it. Thank you. Go do your harassment training, please, before you get us in any more trouble here, okay? All right. Don't do this.
0: Okay.
1: Don't do this.
2: For Trump, it can only be WWE, King of the Ring. That way the liberals can recycle their protest signs.
3: You just made the list!
1: A little bit of a deep cut here, but the only way that liberals would be okay with the WWE King of the Ring is if a guy like Gunther, who's not an American, won. That's the only way. It's the only way. But I can see him with their no king, with their no kings. That's a good answer. I can see him with their no kings signs outside screaming and yelling about this, how wrong it is, how we shouldn't be doing this and stuff. I actually like that answer. It's a very good one.
2: Let's have a Squid Games event at the White House.
1: Oh my God, you guys are right on it. I love it.
3: You just made the list.
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5: ABC News, I'm Sherry Preston. A judge has temporarily blocked any payouts from President Trump's so-called anti-weaponization fund. The judge also barred the government from moving forward with the fund's creation while litigation is pending against it. Former Attorney General Pam Bondi is on Capitol Hill today answering questions behind closed doors and not under oath on her release of the Epstein files. A bus hit six vehicles on I-95 in Virginia this morning as traffic slowed in a construction zone. Five people killed, nearly three dozen sent to hospitals. Three of the injured are in critical condition. Appears there's a framework for a ceasefire in Iran. ABC's Ian Pannell.
6: We have been here before, in fact, at least four or five occasions. We've been told that a deal was close at hand, only for it not to materialize. It's not just President Trump who needs to sign off on it. Also, the supreme leader of Iran, Mujtaba Khamenei, needs to agree to it.
5: One of the miners trapped in that cave in Laos has been brought to safety. This is ABC News.
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0: The White House lawn is right there, guys. They're already putting up lights and stuff. You just do a bunch of different events. I mean, what should they do next? That is the question of the day. The $50 free-for-all Friday question of the day. The Cookie Jar Cafe is giving us a $50 gift card to give to you. They're doing UFC. They've done trans events. They've done Easter egg rolls. They've done electric vehicle shows. They've done American business shows. What should they do next? That is our question of the day. We will get into that with our next guest, State Senator Beau Watson. He joins us here. We have a lot of very important questions to ask him, some less important, but we'll let him jump in here without saying wrestling, because I know you're going to, because it's the correct answer. Without saying wrestling, Senator Watson, what would you what should the White House look at next to toss out there on the White House lawn to make America look good, or maybe make it a little more redneckish? Whichever. Go ahead.
1: Let me think on, since you took combat sports like wrestling away from me, and of course we're going to have one already, which I love, trying to figure out a way that I can get into that one. Let me think on this while we talk about other stuff, and then I'll try and finish up with my thoughts.
0: Fair enough. Yeah. There was an article yesterday in the Chattanooga Times Free Press. They talked about the people moving to Chattanooga. They gave some interesting numbers, 17,000 over the last couple of years. They tried to do this weird math about the net number of people from California, because 4,000 Chattanoogans have left and gone to California. So 10,000 Californians came here, and they're like, well, then that means only 6,000 Californians. I'm like, actually, that doesn't mean that. If anything, that means the impact of those Californians that came is actually bigger, because, you know, same people left. So the imported Californians were losing others. And then 1,200 people, I believe, or 1,500 people from Illinois, and my argument has always been, don't Chicago my Chattanooga, don't California my Chattanooga. Maybe there should be a 10-year moratorium on outside the state migrants voting. Your thoughts?
1: Well, you'll probably run into some constitutional challenges with that. It's an interesting thought. Of course, if you read, and I'm sure you did, read the entire article, the researcher from UT Chattanooga looking at the data said while he could not, didn't have a source for it, 75% of those people that had migrated to our state from California apparently voted in Republican primaries. So they are often leaving their political environment because they can move to a better economic environment. Obviously, Tennessee's a great place to live economically, and they can match a political climate that is better suited for them. So it looks like the majority of those folks are moving here because of the more conservative nature of our state. So there are conservatives and living in outposts in California and in Illinois, and if they have the financial ability to come to a more conservative state, they're demonstrating that they're doing that.
0: I agree with that premise. Let me offer you up another premise here.
1: Yeah.
0: This is the argument for closed primaries.
1: There is a legitimate argument to be made on closed primaries. Obviously, the legislature, we've been debating that for, I guess, about 5 or 6 years now. I do like to remind people that until 2010, the Democrat Party had ruled the legislature in the majority in Tennessee for 150 years. Mm-hmm. So Republicans are still relatively new in leading, but we continue to have discussions around open and closed primaries.
0: Yeah, I agree with that. I think that there needs to be more discussions there. I've always been kind of torn on that kind of thing, and I'm leaning more towards it now. And generally, I guess it boils down to it, not to be a hypocrite here, but I'm not a hypocrite. I'll say it usually has to do with whoever's in power being like, maybe we should, maybe we shouldn't, and they try to move in that direction, but that's neither here nor there. All right, there is a discussion about the suspension of gas taxes and grocery taxes in light of all the stuff that's going on. I've seen gas prices come down about 50 cents in a week. That's what I've been seeing. Hopefully that continues, and we'll be very happy to see that. But it's also being offered by Monty Fritz, who wants to be governor, so maybe he's kind of throwing that out there. I'm not suggesting he doesn't believe it. Is this something that should be considered? What would need to happen for it to go down? And anyone talking about it in a serious way?
1: Well, first of all, there have been a number of bills that were introduced relative to this. It's easy to talk about reducing the taxes. What people don't do is tell you, where do you want us to make the reductions? So let's take the gas tax, for example. Okay, let's eliminate that for the remainder of the year, which I think was the proposal. Okay, just tell me which projects do you want us to tell the folks back home are going to be delayed? Because we fund roads and bridges with the gas tax. If we're going to eliminate it, which means cut it in half for the next 6 months, what projects are we going to stop working on? What projects are we not going to move forward on in the various communities? So I think when people offer some of these reductions, which again, we've cut, you know, almost $8 billion in taxes in Tennessee over the past 10 years. We are not against reducing taxes, but you need to lay out where you're going to make the reductions. And for, you know, Monty, of course, he's running for governor, so he wants to differentiate himself from the others. But what's he going to tell his district in Roane County, which if you look at the county by county report that's produced by the Office of Legislative Budget Analysis, actually had a growth in their governmental funding. What projects is he going to tell Roane County that they're going to stop doing because they're not going to collect the sales tax on gasoline, or they're going to eliminate the sales tax on food, which has about almost a $900 million price tag on it.
0: Yeah,
1: So cut it in half. You've got to find $450 million of reductions that you're going to make, and you need to communicate that to the people back home and then let them understand if you make these reductions, there's a consequence to that.
0: Yeah, I agree with that completely. I think that it's kind of I hate these things. I've made this clear on this program. Maybe you've never heard me say it. I hate all this talk about cut this tax, cut that tax for a little bit of time, and this and that. It's a vote buying scheme to me. I'm more interested in the idea that, look, if you're looking at the food tax, they need to figure out a way to wean us off that thing because, like you said, it's $900 million, and that's a lot of money. And so you got to figure out a way to wean yourself off that through natural growth or whatever the calculus is in order to get there, because you can't just be like, okay, we're just going to stop collecting it for the reason you just said. We've already budgeted. We've already made these decisions. And now you just want to cut off that particular monetary stream. And as much as people want to say, well, the government could operate with less, they absolutely could. But you got to figure out how you're going to do that when you're funding state government and stuff like this, and just pulling the rug out from underneath doesn't make much sense, especially on road issues, because I think, especially in Chattanooga, we would look at this and go, you know what we need? Less money for roads. I don't think I sat enough time in traffic last time I drove through the city after work. So yeah, please.
1: Yeah.
0: Please.
1: I mean, he could easily propose. We had $400 million this year in the budget that was general fund dollars to go to transportation projects, roads and bridges. He could certainly say, and could have offered an amendment during that process to say, hey, we need to reduce the $400 million that we put in for additional roads and bridges. But he's going to have to communicate which projects that he doesn't want us to move forward on. We have $30 billion worth of roads and bridge projects that we're trying to catch up on in the state. And, you know, so that's one of the – now, we have reduced – since I have been in office, since I've been on the Finance Committee, we have reduced the sales tax on food twice. We're the only legislature that's ever done that. We do it when we feel good about our growth and good about our revenues. So we are not hesitant to do it, and we'll continue to look at the opportunity to do that. And again, as I've told you, we've reduced about $8 billion in taxes because our growth has been so good. But doing it midstream is difficult for us. It's different in Georgia. Georgia builds roads with debt. We don't take on debt to build our roads. We build with cash. So Georgia can reduce their sales tax or their gasoline tax, and then all they do is bond the money and build it with borrowed money. We don't do that in Tennessee, so that's another limit. That's a limitation that we have, and we don't have an income tax, which Georgia continues to have as well. And finally, Dale, Georgia does special project taxes for local communities, where local communities can vote by referendum to increase taxes in their communities for special projects like schools or roads or bridges. We don't do that in Tennessee, so our tax structure is completely different. So when you see Georgia reduce their sales tax on gas, it's different for them than it is for us.
0: Yeah, I agree with that. I agree. I think the whole thing is rather a silly idea personally. And I just the reason I brought it up is because I think that it's, again, I hate to do this, but I'm going to just say that what I actually believe it is, not that I don't always do that, but it's just, it seems very opportunistic when we see stuff like this. So that's my take on it. He could also make the argument, let's just do away with the taxes for my county. You know, just remind us. Yeah, you could make that argument. I don't think that would go over very well.
1: I don't. In his letter, he doesn't specify. He says state sales tax. Is he including the state shared portion, which is the portion we send back to local communities? That's a whole another argument. A lot of people all of a sudden their tune changes when you say we're going to take it away from your local community.
0: Correct. Correct. It's pretty wild. All right. Back to the state Senate here real quick. We're starting to see some punishment of your colleagues for standing up and going a little wild there during the redistricting. The lieutenant governor took disciplinary actions against Charlene Oliver, a Democrat out of Nashville. You've been kind of discussed in the potential lieutenant governor role down the line. You can weigh in on that side of this if you want and what you would do in this situation. Do you expect more punishment of people who stand on their desks with signs that say Jim Crow 2.0, even though she's the only one that did this, and all the other stuff? Hilarious, she's using the stop the steal language. We can discuss that later if we want. But do you see more punishment coming in the Senate? And if you were lieutenant governor, what would you do?
1: Well, obviously there are consequences to your behavior, and the Lieutenant Governor McNally is just appropriately providing consequences to behavior. Senate rules are different than the House rules, so some of those rules limit what we're able to do. I think the Lieutenant Governor has maximized what the current rules allow for us. I do believe when we come back into session, if I'm lucky enough to get and fortunate enough to get reelected in November and go back in January, I think the Senate will be reviewing some of our rules to be sure that if people do break decorum, there's appropriate consequences for that. And so I would exercise, if I were the lieutenant governor, I would exercise the degree of consequence that the Senate rules allows me to exercise. And that's what the lieutenant governor is doing. The House is a little bit different than we are. So our speaker or the lieutenant governor can't remove people from a committee. He can move them to another committee, but he can't remove them because our rules require members to be allowed to serve on committee. So a little bit different for us than it is in the House.
0: I agree with all of that. I absolutely agree with all of that. My only response is the one I gave earlier in this little issue, and it is, didn't you guys beat them bad enough? Like, didn't you guys punish them enough by just obliterating them in every possible way and winning the battle completely to draw those districts that I demanded be drawn?
1: Yeah, I mean, it's tough being in the minority.
0: Yeah, that's true. When
1: I was first elected, I was in the minority, and it is tough being elections have consequences. People of Tennessee have clearly, and I think we have done a good job in managing the state as Republicans. Tennessee voters continue to acknowledge that and reward us and elect more Republicans at both the state level as well as at the local level. But it's very frustrating to be in the minority party. You only get what the majority party chooses to give you, and that can be very frustrating and aggravating.
0: Oh yeah, and they can yank it back.
1: I've lived that life. They can take it what they give us. They can take it away, and I have lived that life. I have lived
0: very
1: that
0: true.
1: Life.
0: Very true. All right, let's get back to the original question here. I know your wheels have been turning in the back of your mind there. What do you got?
1: It would have to be some kind of concert, but I don't know who you would ask. Right.
0: Okay.
1: But that would be the next big thing would be some kind of concert with some guest that Or yeah, that's it. Concert.
0: What did you think about the? Since I took wrestling away from you, I'll ask you this wrestling question. What did you think about the texter who texted "King of the Ring" so people could protest it and say no kings? What did you think about that idea?
1: that's kind of I kind of like it, but
0: yeah, that's great.
1: I actually think it's pretty interesting how President Trump is, in it, to the best of one's ability, opening the White House to the public in different ways. They used to keep the doors open and people would just walk in and out of it. Obviously, that's not the world we live in today. But I think I think making the White House grounds available like that is an interesting approach. And look, at the end of the day, he's an entertainer. You and I know that he has. Yep. He loves the entertainment world. He wouldn't have done some of the things that he's done when he wasn't in office, if he wasn't into entertainment. So it all makes sense around his personality. Let's go with the concept. I'm good.
0: Democrats have a masculinity issue, and this just highlights it even further. I mean, they're mad about the ballroom. They're mad about the reflecting pool. They're mad about all this other stuff. And the only thing they can do is fecklessly pout and cry. And it's just and the only one of them that even has even the slightest bit of masculinity is a guy who's a Nazi in Maine. It's just absolutely ridiculous. Absolutely silly and ridiculous. Bo Watson, thank you very much. State Senator joins us every Friday on the program, answers the questions, plays the games, does everything he's supposed to do. More of your answers coming up next. We got a lot going on. Stay tuned. I'm Dale Jackson. We'll be right back on Talk Radio 102.3.
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0: All right, let's get to some of your answers there. We may put Watson think about it. You guys have been thinking about it as well. Some of you have been coming up with some pretty good answers of what they could do at the White House. What could they do? What could they do? I'm a fan. I'm a fan of all of this going down, and I am a fan of UFC and all this other stuff happening. I'm excited about it. I am excited about it. Some of you have some great answers. Some of you have some not great answers, but we'll get into them right now. Here you go. $50 free-for-all Friday question of the day. What should Trump do next during his third term at the White House, like the UFC stuff? Well, what should he do next? 423-267-1023. And remember I said like they have a problem with masculinity and stuff like this? They are just proving my point over and over and over again on this. It's so barbaric. It's fighting. It's barbaric even. That's a what which character from Hanna-Barbera is that? Is that Snagglepuss? I forget which guy does that. Max probably knows. That's his era. Actually, no, it's not. Max was before they had TV, so I can't say that was him. Anyway, moving on. Let's go ahead and get some of these answers in here for you. Let's go.
1: AOC and Christy Noah Mud Wrestling.
0: Yes! Are you guys, this is...
2: You just made the list!
0: This is the kind of stuff I can get behind. Yesterday, somebody suggested Ketanji Brown Jackson and Amy Coney Barrett Mud Wrestling. So you guys seem to have a theory here that Mud Wrestling would be good there. I'm with you.
1: I think Trump should build a gondola to the White House and then invite Milla Vanilli to perform again. Nobody builds a better gondola. Believe
0: me. Milli Vanilli love me. They think I'm the best. I was going to be in Milli Vanilli. I was. Some people say I'm the best singer. Anyway, has that thing fallen apart yet? That entire thing? Look, they are going to assault anyone that associates with the President of the United States. Martina McBride, you are an idiot. You are an absolute idiot. For fleeing this event. Anytime you do this, you are only empowering the mob anymore. Bret Michaels, I guess, backed out. Milli Vanilli just cancel the damn thing. Just cancel it. It's so stupid. It really is. CNC Music Factory, Bret Michaels, Martina McBride, Milli Vanilli, Morris Day of the Time, and the Commodores. Listen, Donald Trump, stop holding events with celebrities because conservative celebrities are rather lame. Okay? That's just the way it is. And anyone who's not, who will come to these things, who's like confused by what's going on, they're going to drop out the minute they get attacked.
3: Bring just on stop the lingerie with... show.
0: Max, you're on it. You're on it. You're on it.
1: What about an NFL game or better yet a NASCAR race?
0: The NASCAR race thing idea is, I think, a good one.
2: You just made the list!
0: But I think the what it would require being done in order to make it safe and doable, I think would be unfeasible. That's my opinion on that. So I don't think that one's possible. It would be cool, though.
3: I think it'd mess up the grass.
0: I mean, obviously, they would have to lay a bunch of track and stuff, or maybe they do the race around the city of D.C. That would be pretty cool.
3: Maybe have the
0: finish line and starting place could be at the White House. That's a good idea, actually.
3: And they drive go-karts, and the president could drive one.
0: Okay. Real live Mario Kart on the grounds of the White House. There you go. That might be a bad... I'd watch! I put celebrities in real-life Mario Kart situations. Okay, all right, we're getting on to something. Stay tuned.
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5: From ABC News... I'm Sherry Preston. A federal judge has ordered a temporary halt to any payouts coming from President Trump's so-called anti-weaponization fund, while a lawsuit brought by two January 6 police officers against it is carried out.
6: The order from District Judge Leonie Brinkema specifically bars the administration, quote, from taking any further action pursuant to the creation or operation of the anti-weaponization fund. Judge Brinkema has ordered an expedited briefing schedule in the lawsuit and a hearing set for Friday, June 12th. Alex Mallon, ABC News, Washington.
5: On Capitol Hill right now, former Attorney General Pam Bondi, who is answering questions not under oath and behind closed doors about the release of the Epstein files. James Comer is chairman of the House Oversight Committee.
7: We're going to do everything in our ability to hold people accountable and try to understand how the government
8: failed. But they did. They failed. There's no question.
5: Several of Jeffrey Epstein's victims were there as Bondi walked in. We've been here before. We'll see if this one holds. The latest draft plan for a 60-day ceasefire between the U.S. and Iran appears close. It would reopen the Strait of Hormuz and lift the U.S. naval blockade while discussions on Iran's nuclear program take place. ABC's Ian Pannell.
9: All those key issues, those problematic issues that weren't agreed on before the war, during the war, or during this ceasefire period have been kicked into the long grass. They won't be discussed until a later stage, and we have to wait and see the detail on exactly what that contains, presumably Iran's nuclear program, and how much time is being given for that to be agreed upon.
5: A successful rescue from inside that cave in Laos. Crews have rescued one person, and the late information we have is that that person has been brought to the surface. A bus failed to slow down in a construction zone on I-95 in Virginia today, striking several cars. Five people killed, 34 injured. You're listening to ABC News.
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11: 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And finally, a great story out of Sequatchie County High School. That school is celebrating valedictorians past and present after one family produced three generations of valedictorians. 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

0: Talk Radio 102.3, the Talk Monster. Dale Jackson here with you. Thrilled to be here with you. We've already had a pretty interesting show today. We talked with Bo Watson. We had the seven things you should be talking about today. All that will be up on the podcast here shortly. You can also follow What's Trending, which is about to happen. And then later on, we got 10 with him. Get your questions in there. Get your thoughts in. Very simple to do. Warren and Griffin, Talk Radio 102.3, text Monster. You'll be very happy that you got it in. And you'll be very happy you answer our question of the day, too. Because I got a Cookie Jar Cafe gift card for you. $50. $50. And the question is, during Trump's third term, what exactly should we do when it comes to, are you ready for this? This may sound crazy to a lot of you. When it comes to another UFC type event, not UFC, not wrestling, what else can they do? I've had some good ideas. Max is hell-bent on the lingerie game, hell-bent on the lingerie show. But a listener did have an interesting little add-on to Max's idea, which I liked. So let's get that in here before we get into what's trending with Austin. Here we go.
1: A wet t-shirt.
0: No, that is not what I was getting at.
1: Ladies lingerie football.
0: There you go, Max. A little twist on your idea.
2: I like it.
0: All right. This content right here is why I am Tennessee's most trusted journalist and a DEI hire. It's also why I'm uncancelable, just bulletproof content here. Let's be real about it. And it's why we've got great stuff coming up later on today. So let's get to what's trending.
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3: It's What's Trending.
0: Yes, that's right. What's Trending? It is where Austin scours the internet, finds five topics, brings them to us, and at the end we go, no, Austin, you cannot referee the lingerie football game. All right? Not appropriate. Not even appropriate to ask, and I can't believe your unprofessionalism in doing so. Unbelievable. But you may go on with your seven things. You should go on with your What's Trending. Number five!
6: Ron DeSantis has outlined his long-awaited plan to phase out property taxes in Florida. Under this new plan, homestead exemption raised from $50,000 to $250,000.
0: Whoa!
6: And in a few years, it would raise up to $500,000.
0: Yikes. That's a lot. That's a lot. And that's the way you do it. You phase it in. That's what I was saying earlier about some of this stuff. You want to phase this stuff in. If you want to do these cuts, you phase it in. If you want to do away with property tax, you phase it in. If you want to do a food tax, you phase it in. And that's how it all works out. And I like this stuff. Look, find a way to cut it. Do it slowly. I've suggested over and over and over again that if you're going to do this stuff, you want to do it with the food tax? Fine. Cut it by 0.3% every year until it's gone. And nobody will even notice. It won't give you the satisfaction of being like, I cut the food tax completely. You got to phase out. But it's probably the best way to run your government. And after all, isn't that what we should be praising people for? Just kidding. Run around and say, hey, let's cut all these taxes. And then not really.
6: Yeah, him slow rolling it is pretty savvy. What do you think about the property tax element?
0: Well, property tax in Florida is absolutely insane. Okay, it is.
6: Are they way higher? I wasn't sure.
0: Oh, it's insane. It's completely insane. Yeah, it is completely insane. It is a huge... This is a... I'm from there. This is a huge deal there. Huge deal. I think it's a big deal. Number four!
6: OxyContin producer Purdue Pharma is set to be dissolved. A federal judge delivered a criminal sentence on the company. An estimated 900,000 have reportedly died from opioid abuse in the last 20 years, and they are charged with $8.3 billion in forfeitures, fines, and penalties.
0: Man, that's a lot. A lot of people. It's just a shocking number of people. It truly is really, really kind of sobering to see that number. They're going to be dissolved. OxyContin was a scourge on our world, and it is, nobody should feel bad for them. Let's put it that way.
6: Most people in the comments that I saw were almost raging for more. No one's really going to face jail time or anything. It's a lot of fines and the company's gone, but some of the people behind these choices are kind of free. I mean, that's just sort of how it works,
0: and rich.
6: I guess. But,
0: don't forget free and rich. And you know what's funny is, like, in reality, the world should be more mad about this than the Epstein files. And I know that's going to rub people. It's going to rub people the wrong way. But the fact of the matter is, a lot of people should be more mad about this because the criminality here is clear. The whole Epstein files. Oh, this person did this, and Donald Trump cut the head off a baby or some nonsense. It just is just noise and nonsense. And it's unfortunate because they're so hung up on that that they can't see anything else. I mean, oh, they're doing the UFC event. It must be a distraction from the Epstein file. It's like, God, you guys are so stupid. It's just, you're painfully stupid. Number three.
6: The film The Backrooms has surpassed Star Wars, Mandalorian, and Grogu, as well as a film called Obsession. These are like two indie horror films. One of them was made with like a $700,000 budget. And a guy that's like 26 or 27. So it's just kind of insane to see two strange, small horror films topple Star Wars. But they have.
0: I don't think it's strange at all. I think people are tired of Star Wars.
6: I guess it's not strange given their direction. I guess it's disappointing to see such a powerful brand name be totally just destroyed by Disney in the last 5 or 10 years.
0: Would you like me to... you don't want me to do this, but I'm going to do it anyway. Look at the comments I was making earlier about how there are no masculine men in the Democratic Party. Just look at it. Masculinity is absolutely missing from the new Star Wars. Yeah, there's fighting and stuff, but it's not the same. Look at the Han Solo character. Ignore the fact that Leia was kissing her brother and stuff like that, but look at the Han Solo character for just a second. She's like, I love you. What does he say?
6: I know.
0: Right? Like,
6: that is a pretty big aura moment. They did kind of blow it. I thought that Stormtrooper, the Finn character, the black gentleman, I thought his character would be interesting, but they kind of biffed that. So
0: Yeah. You're right. And then they turned him completely, right? And they ruined it. And it's just, they just, guys.
2: Star Wars has not been good since Spock left.
0: Don't, we already did this bit on May 4th. That's good, Max. That's good. My response to this whole thing is as follows. You ready? Here we go. The Fast and the Furious. That is my response to this. My response is, that's what people want out of their Star Wars type movies. And instead, you're trying to give them these deep, thematic, dramatic movies with a bunch of they, thems all over the place. Nobody wants that. They want Star Wars. Not that the first ones are like that or anything. But I'm saying, the slow pace of the original Star Wars make them almost unwatchable to children today. Dead serious about that. My kid sat down trying to get him to watch Star Wars. He's like, what is going on here? Why is this so slow? And it is. It really is. All right. Number two.
6: At this point, three artists remain in the Freedom 250 concert.
0: Oh, my God. There's only three. Can I guess who they are?
6: Yes. Yeah, do guess.
0: I don't have the list in front of me, but is Ted Nugent still around? Is he one?
6: No, I don't think he was ever one of them.
0: Oh, he was ever one of them? Oh, okay. Is Kid Rock involved?
6: No, Kid Rock was not involved.
0: All right, cancel this damn thing. Who's left, Austin?
6: The only artists remaining are Vanilla Ice, CNC Music Factory, who even, and Flo Rida are the only three that remain. Brett Michaels, he ducked out, which was surprising, not for anti-Trump reasons, but he cited fear of threats, things like that, especially following the Charlie Kirk assassination. I kind of get a conservative individual being like,
0: I don't get it. The Charlie Kirk assassination didn't happen yesterday. I mean, what are you talking about? Did you say the CNC Music Factory and Brett Michaels were the only ones left?
6: CNC Music Factory, Flo Rida, and Vanilla Ice.
0: Okay, well, CNC Music Factory's out. So now we're down.
6: Oh, really?
0: Now we're down to Vanilla Ice and Flo Rida. Which, by the way, if you don't know this, but Flo Rida actually spells Florida. Just so you guys know.
6: Yes, people drop out of this faster. I wrote it earlier, and then as I checked it, I was like, "Oh, another person already dropped out." So yeah, it's just
0: I love Vanilla Ice is like, I'm still doing it. It's like, there's going to be nobody there.
6: Until the end, yeah. Just his concert.
0: Holy cow. That is, Flo Rida says he's staying too. You know, it's so funny. This stuff where they go and they just harass, the media harasses these people until they quit. And that's all it is. And it's just like, you give them this power over you. And that's just the way it is. You know, I'm doing an event at a local Democrat party. And I got people in my audience telling me not to do it. I'm like, you're out of your mind.
6: I kind of get it. I feel like it's not even just media, but I think some leftist individuals online, I mean, they at least insinuate they're going to do violence. And I don't know.
0: It's not just leftists. I'm not talking about the violence part, but the harassment part. That's not just leftists. It's if you go outside your bubble, the people inside your bubble will get mad at you. And the people who are outside of your bubble, they will pretend they are. They will not pretend. They don't want anything to do with you.
2: Whatever happened to the good old day when we had Andy Williams and Perry Como, Frank Sinatra?
0: They died, Max.
6: I knew that last name.
0: That is hilarious.
2: Those were the good old days, though. You know,
0: good old days. All right, number one.
6: Peter Thiel, the co-founder of PayPal and the founder of Palantir, has moved his family to Argentina. He has purchased a large plot of land, and he is fleeing America, what he says, for political reasons, for fear of how the country is, direction that it's headed. He's like a 27 billionaire, pretty big guy, kind of funded a lot of the Vance campaigns. The only like right-wing or conservative guy in Silicon Valley, or libertarian, I guess, but yeah, him fleeing is a lot of people talking about the direction of the country.
0: That's pretty crazy. I mean, think about it for a second. He's one of the richest guys on the world, right? And he's out there fleeing. I mean, that's crazy. That's. But you know what? He's also been targeted. You know, this is a perfect example. He's been targeted. Look at Jackson Dart from the New York Giants. The guy has to have an entire team meeting because he introduced Trump at a rally. If my coworkers tried to have a conversation with me about some political thing I did, I would punch them in the mouth. Okay? I would be like, are you out of your mind? Why are you? If you want to talk about politics, I'm cool with that. But if you're going to come here and try to shit, you really shouldn't be showing your support for that. Get out of my face. 50% of the people is supported Donald Trump. And this idea that that's somehow a completely unacceptable position to have, oh my God, I don't know what's wrong with these people, and shame on anyone that caves to them. Don't give in to the mob. The mob is dumb. The mob is dumb. Do not give in to them, okay? So stop it. The minute you give in to them, they will continue forever. Do not give them power. Let's take a quick timeout. We got a lot more coming up. Stay tuned. Thank you, Austin. We will be right back.
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0: Okay, start singing till we get him back. Uh-oh, now you're gone. That's a little strange. 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
4: All right, it didn't work the way I thought it was going to work there, Max. But all right, that's all right. It's still, you know what? It all sounded like it made sense, but it didn't. That was all accidental, a little bit of a technical issue. But that's okay. That's all right. I'm here. You're here. We are all here to be very, very happy. I appreciate you guys being here in order to join us. So thank you so much. I don't know if the news is going to take over. I don't think it's going to. So we're going to continue to roll right through this. And I got to tell you something. I'm very happy by the conversation you guys have been having with us on the text line and answering the question, because I think you guys have given a lot of very good answers. But aside from that, we were talking yesterday about masculinity, okay? And I think masculinity is an important thing to talk about as someone who has a son and who masculinity is... There we go. The news.
7: President Trump saying minutes ago he is meeting now in the White House Situation Room to make a final determination on whether the U.S. will sign that deal with Iran. Overnight, word came that a framework had been agreed to that would reopen the Strait of Hormuz. In Laos, one person has been rescued from that cave where several miners have been trapped for more than a week.
8: This is an extremely delicate operation. Each person will have to be brought to the surface one by one. Six additional divers have arrived to help with this rescue mission, and we're told that they needed thinner divers to reach the area where all of this is unfolding. So it does give you a sense of the terrain and how difficult this mission is.
7: ABC's Marcus Moore. A federal judge has temporarily blocked any payouts from that so-called anti-weaponization fund until a lawsuit brought by two January 6th police officers can run its course. Former Attorney General Pam Bondi on Capitol Hill answering questions about the release of the Epstein files. This is ABC News.
5: All right, sir, you're back on the radio.
4: Thank you very much.
5: You got fixed.
4: You got so close. I watched you get so close to hitting that button on the bumper. Yeah, you got so close.
5: Yeah.
4: You didn't pull the trigger. All right, that's fine. Okay, we're back. Thank you very much. We had a little bit of a technical issue there as well. That's okay. We're through it, and we're ready for it. So I was talking about masculinity yesterday, and I was trying to have this conversation about how Democrats have a real problem with masculinity, and it's almost on cue. They continued freaking out about the thing at the White House, and they screamed and they cried and they gnashed their teeth and they said it's slavery. I'm not kidding. They said it's slavery. Listen to this. Just listen to the problem they're having. And again, if everything is an outrage, nothing is an outrage. And that's why I treat everything like nothing's an outrage.
9: Because when we're dealing with this redistricting, Trump and others are trying to bring us back to an America that we struggled to get out of. So there is a connection. of why that they're having these fights on the White House lawn, the UFO and all the whatever they call it, UFC, and all that, because they're trying to go back to that. You know, they'd watch people have these fights for the slave masters, and they'd be entertained by that. They're literally going back to that.
4: They are not literally going back to that. They are not. We are not. As Austin said, are we back? No, we're not back. Yeah, because we're not going back to that. Nobody's going back to fights for the slave masters and stuff like that. Nobody believes that. They don't believe it. Al Sharpton doesn't even believe that. But again, Al Sharpton doesn't believe a single thing he's ever said in his entire life. So that's not much of a surprise. So they're having a hard time because they're outraged by everything, and they're trying to figure out a way to monetize that outrage, to get that outrage out there to the people where the people will make sense of it. And they have landed on, we're mad about a UFC fight. That's what they've landed on. We're mad about a UFC fight at the White House. And most Americans are like, this is dumb. But they will persist.
10: Yeah, I mean, to your allusion to the gladiator combat, it is kind of giving like last days of Rome.
4: Too much internet for this idiot. It's giving too much Rome vibes. Like, no, look, again, the internet ain't real life. Nobody really believes this. And here you are doing it anyway.
10: Yeah, I mean, to your allusion to the gladiator combat, it is kind of giving like last days of Rome.
11: It feels that way.
10: You know, I don't know that that's really the imagery that people want to see. When when real people are actually worried about their day-to-day lives, they're very unhappy with what this White House is doing, what this president is doing. And then for him to have a triumphal UFC match outside of the White House, that by the way, the construction
12: to mark the emperor's birthday,
10: and the construction project that it has required to even put this together, Abby, enormous.
11: Can I just add one point, though?
10: Yeah, I mean,
4: here's my point. You're a dumbass. Put me on the show, and I would say, I have one point. You're a dumbass. That would have been my response. The construction they're mad about the construction project. That's what they're mad about. Now, these are the same people that are fine with pulling down statues of George Washington. They're fine with that construction project. They're fine with pulling down statues of Ulysses S. Grant. They're fine with that construction project. But a UFC fight at the White House offends them so greatly that they don't even know how to handle it. They don't know how to respond to it. They just know they're supposed to be against it. So when they land on having to be against it, they can't figure out how to get there because it's so dumb. We're mad about the UFC fight. Why?
13: If they're going to be mad anyway, why don't we have a lingerie show?
4: Max, I'm going to send you a link to the last Victoria's Secret lingerie show to help you handle this, to help you get through your concern here. But no, you're right. I mean, it really is. And you look at it, and you're just wondering to yourself, like, do you guys not know? Do you guys not really know exactly what the purpose is of the UFC fight? It's an American business holding a big event on the White House property because it's a good backdrop. It's a good way to promote the country, good way to promote the company, all that stuff. It's just a rah-rah American thing. We used to be the people that cheered when planes flew over stadiums, and we still do, the people who go to those things, but everyone else finds it rather gauche that they would fly these airplanes. I'm telling you, the next step in this is going to start be complaining about flyovers at football games. They're gonna start doing it. It's too militaristic. It's too much machismo. It's too much of that. Do we really need to have that at our games? That's what they're gonna start complaining about. That they're gonna start complaining about it. They're gonna make the argument that we shouldn't be doing things like that, and they're gonna scream and cry and whine and all this other stuff. That's what they're gonna do. And they're going to do it in the most beta bitch way possible. That's what they're going to do. And they're going to try to normalize that kind of behavior and attitude. And Americans are never going to buy it. They're never going to buy it. Look how they try to talk about your religion.
14: You want to know where Jesus would be today? He'd be with the gay kids that are being that are being demonized. He would be with the trans kid.
4: Yeah. You know where Jesus would be? He'd be with the gay kids and the trans kids. Don't you know that? That's where he would be. He'd be hanging out with the gay kids and the trans kids. Absolutely. That's exactly what Jesus would be doing. Does anyone not understand how ridiculous all of this sounds? Who believes that? Not Cory Booker, who just said that. He doesn't believe that. There is zero chance. Zero chance. But he's out there just saying the words he thinks he's supposed to say. And James Talarico, still out there. Beta, beta, beta, beta, beta, beta. That is the vibe they put out every... In the next generation, you know, we got Generation Alpha. They're going to call the next generation Generation Beta, and it's going to fit.
15: So most Americans, and I'm talking 90, 95%, do not believe that an embryo is a legal person. Now, the embryo is biologically alive. That is certainly true. But being alive and being a person are two different things.
4: You're literally trying to split the baby. I mean, you're literally trying to do it. You're literally trying to, and this would be a good place for him to kind of run out and be like, well, you know, there's a story in the Bible where they say split the baby. And at the time, he could have done it, but he chose not to. Let's see what he did say.
15: And that's an important distinction to make in these conversations. So the reason I think you have a lot of pro-choice people who push back against the idea that abortion is immoral is because they believe that it is not. That in these situations, when there is an unwanted pregnancy, it is moral for a woman to be able to control her own body, or any one of our neighbors with a uterus to be able to control their own body.
4: First off, I'm pro-choice, okay? Let me just say that. And I believe abortion is immoral when it is done for convenience sake. Okay? I believe that, okay? And this idea that they don't think it's immoral. They know it's immoral. They just don't care. But did you catch the end of it? Did you catch the end of what he said?
15: When there is an unwanted pregnancy, it is moral for a woman to be able to control her own body, or any one of our neighbors with a uterus to be able to...
4: What are we doing?
16: Said woman and then caught himself.
4: Yes, he caught himself! And he comes back in and he's like, I mean woman with a uterus. Who the hell is that for? Who? Oh, thank God. He almost said woman, but luckily he came back and said person with a uterus. No. Hold on. That would have been lame. This is even lamer. Neighbor with a uterus. I mean, this guy is awesome.
17: You can't call yourself a Christian and destroy God's creation with greenhouse gases.
4: You can't call yourself a Christian and destroy God's creation with greenhouse gases. But you have to understand there's a difference between being alive and being a life. Crazy stuff. I mean, and there is, it is just a boatload of crazy flowing out of this guy, and he can't stop. He has no choice. The neighbors with a uterus thing is something he said multiple times. God's non-binary. Neighbors have uteruses. I think about trans kids all the time. Our border should be a welcoming mat. My God, Democrats should just run Nazis in every single district. That's what they should be doing. They should find 50 grand platters and just run them anywhere they can. Because you know what? A Nazi is more palatable than this to most people. And I know that's going to sound outrageous and be like, damn, oh my God, what are you doing? Oh, geez. Okay, ask yourself this question. Just seriously, ask yourself this question. You have a choice between a guy who's a burly, although I think it's kind of fake, tough guy with a Nazi tattoo that he claims he regrets, or this guy sitting there with his legs crossed talking about neighbors with wombs. Who are most people going to listen to? Who are most people going to pay attention to? Who are most people going to want to lead them? What does God say, or what does the Bible say? What does it say about how God uses flawed people? I understand that logic. I do. I get it. I get it. I think one of the things that makes me a good father, which I am the world's best father, one of the things that makes me a good father is how flawed I am. And I can understand that. I can absolutely understand that. I try not to be flawed around my child. I try to be a better person because of him. But I'm flawed. And I think am I a weapon of God? I think some people might argue so. A lot of people would be very terrified by that statement. But I think, Austin, am I tracking at least the premise? Is that correct in the premise of God using flawed people to accomplish his goals?
18: Yes. Yeah, of course.
4: Okay. So don't agree with me just because I'm the star here, okay?
18: No. I mean, there's a bunch of people that limped or had stutter. I think it was Moses. Moses had the stutter. One of them, he decided to make the speaking guy have a stutter, so yeah.
4: Yeah, I mean, that's exactly right.
13: Did you just call yourself a star?
4: Yeah. Yes. I've been learning a lot from Yaffe.
13: Oh, my God.
4: Yeah. Listen to this. And again, does anyone believe anything this guy say? Does he believe it? The answer is no. Democrats don't believe anything they say.
19: They're going to throw everything they've got at us. They've already called me a radical leftist. They've already called me a fake Christian. They've even called me a vegan. And those are fighting words.
18: Man, every clip I hear, this guy just gets worse and worse. He had to, like, squeak that out.
4: I mean, even the delivery, he doesn't even believe it. Like, that's the amazing thing. That is the amazing. He doesn't even believe it. He finds himself out here saying stuff like that, and he's just like, those are fighting words. Okay, fine. Put him in the cage. You know what? Put him in the cage. If those are fighting words, let's put him in the cage and let's let him go. Okay, if that's what we're gonna pretend, that this guy's out here scrapping it up over the words vegan, let's put him in the cage and let him go. Good Lord! All right, back to what we were discussing earlier. Austin, you brought up a bunch of the stuff about the opioid stuff. People have a lot of thoughts on that. Here, let's get to them. 423-267-1023. That, of course, is the text of Monster. Warren and Griffin Talk Radio 102.3 Text Monster. Let's go ahead and jump to that real quick.
20: Sad thing is that people who really need pain meds can't get them or get enough of them. Post-op patients and bone cancer patients, etc.
4: The people can't get what they need because it's been abused. And there's, you know, again, I was terrified. The few times I've ever needed something like that, I never took them. I was terrified. I was absolutely terrified of them. And I suffered a lot because of it.
20: Good. Purdue almost ruined my life with that crap.
4: They ruined a lot of lives. They killed people through addiction. They ruined families. You're right. They did a lot. They did an absolute lot. And there's a good reason why people are very much against those organizations and what they do. They are very frustrated in what they've seen out of those organizations. And when people talk about, how they're failing and how they're being punished and going away, people want more. That is the thing that people don't really understand, is people want more suffering out of those people who did that kind of stuff. I agree with that. Let's see, we're talking about the individual artists who could show up. This is a hell of an answer to this.
20: Next up at the White House, what the hell stage, massive EDM show called Home of the Rave. Skrillex, Dead Mouse, Daft Punk, etc. Two tabs of high-powered ecstasy comes with a general admission ticket. Patriotic Hugathon to follow. 90% of culture war issues resolved. At least for that evening.
4: Is that good, Austin? Are you feeling at home? Sounds like something you'd be into.
18: That might be, if Kamala won, I could run that. Free acid.
4: An EDM show with free ecstasy at the corners.
13: Good. That ain't music, that's noise.
4: Oh, it is. Listen, it is. I mean, that's
18: nothing's worse than the Daft Punk song where they say around the world 140 times in a row. I can't stand that song.
4: Here we go. Let's continue.
20: A wet t-shirt contest would be awesome. They could have beer chugging contest and 38 special player concert.
4: You just made the list. You know what's funny? Is that answer could be an honest answer or an answer mocking the entire premise. I mean, that's of something that the White House, after what they've been doing. I mean, it really could be. It really could be. Last thing here, then we'll take a quick break. Hold on, one more.
20: They could film a porno in the White House. That would be cool.
4: They already did that.
13: You just made the
4: list. It was called The Human Humidor with Bill Clinton. No? Okay. All right. Now let's talk. No, let's not do that. Let's take a quick timeout. We will come back. And when we get back, 10 with him. Stay tuned, folks.
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0: we wrap up the weekend. I'm very excited about my weekend. 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You'll be very happy that you did. Before we get into 10 with him, I got one more to share with you for our $50 free-for-all Friday question of the day. Coming to you with Cookie Jar Cafe gift card on the line. Here is a good one. Here's a good one, and here's one that we really need to maybe consider.
1: Put Trump in a dunk tank and let libtards pay to try and dunk him. Maybe even let them use a BB gun to shoot at the target to make him drop so they'll feel more normal getting to point a gun towards him.
0: Get it out of their system, I guess. That might be
2: you just made the list!
0: One of the ways to do that. Okay, thank you very much for that. We'll pick some winners here. You'll hear from us. All right, let's do it. Let's get to 10 with him.
3: It's time to answer the deep questions. It's 10 with him.
0: All right, 10 questions about 10 minutes. Politics, personal, pop culture, pro wrestling, parasocial relationships, and personal attacks, which are, of course, my favorite. So let's go ahead and get right to it.
1: You'd think some country artists wouldn't be scared to perform at 250th.
0: You would think, but they're just being bombarded by everyone. And remember, people at the top of these places are out of touch with the normal human beings, including their audiences. That's why they're more liberal, and they find themselves afraid of the criticism. It's pathetic. Pathetic!
1: Dale, if Trump could run for a third term, would you vote for him, or would you be opposed to it?
0: I'd be opposed to him doing it. I could vote for him, depending on how it all goes down. I haven't voted for Trump in a primary yet, and I don't think I ever will. I'm sorry. I thought DeSantis would have been better. I thought Rubio would have been better. I've been pleasantly surprised.
1: What is your fascination with WrestleMania? It's totally fake and made to entertain hicks. You're not a hick. What is going on? Is Trump a hick for liking WrestleMania?
0: First off, I would argue I probably am a hick. That would be the first thing I would argue. Number two, wait, wrestling's fake? Is that true? I didn't know that. Of course wrestling's fake. You know what else is fake? Fast and the Furious, the Marvel Universe. I mean, imagine doing this kind of stuff with people. Like, you realize that's fake? Yeah, I think people do realize it. Yeah, can I help you with how you sound? I'm going to help you out. I don't believe the things I'm about to say, but I'm going to say them anyway. You know, there's this book called The Bible and this Christianity whole thing. You know what that? You know what they tell you? Some guy raises from the dead and was like chilling inside the body of a whale. Different guy, obviously, but I'm giving you a little bit of how people sound when they talk like this. Are you saying that the guy talked to a burning bush? Is that what you're saying? I mean, do you understand how crazy that sounds? It's not the same thing. I get it. But I'm just saying, don't be these people. Okay? No, stop it. Stop it. There's no reason to be like that. None. No reason at all.
1: Didn't Lincoln host boxing matches?
0: Lincoln was a wrestler, but I believe it was Teddy Roosevelt who hosted boxing matches. So I don't think that's accurate, but you're close. I think you're close on that.
1: You blew off Bo Watson on the fact that 75% of those coming to Chattanooga were right-leaning. So maybe they were just escaping the hellscape of Comiefornia. Isn't that good?
0: Yeah, it's getting none of those names right. I didn't really dismiss it, but I guess I blew it off. Okay, that's fine. But let me just say this. I think it's important to point this out. Just because they're voting in Republican primaries doesn't mean they have forgotten why they've lost. Maybe they're just doing a calculus on what's best for their vote to actually count. Okay? Okay. I'm just throwing that out there. There's a lot of people that seem to think that I'm wrong on that, but that's fine. Still, 10-year moratorium on voting for people from outside the state.
1: Dale, why in the hell are we at work 5 days a week? Why don't we standardize 4 10-hour shifts? Life's too short to be at work all the time.
0: Get good at your job and you can work as little hours as you want. That's the message. That's the message. And yeah, I understand some places need to be there all the time. I get it. A 5 day work week's still a thing. I know people want to see it go away. My wife works 4 10 sometimes. I don't know if that's better. I don't know. I don't even know if that's better. What if we worked like 6 sixes instead? Would that be better? No? Austin, 6 sixes? Is that better than 5 tens? I don't know. We will talk with you guys on Monday. Keep it locked right here. Bye.
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5: From ABC News, I'm Mike Dabusky. President Trump now says he's meeting with aides to make a final determination on moving forward with a deal to extend the Iran ceasefire. Sources tell ABC News the framework peace deal that's on the table right now would extend the ceasefire by 60 days while negotiations on Iran's nuclear program take place. But both Iran and the U.S. still need to sign off on it. More from ABC's Ian Panel.
6: We have been here before, in fact, at least 4 or 5 occasions. We've been told that a deal was close at hand, only for it not to materialize. It's not just President Trump who needs to sign off on it. Also, the Supreme Leader of Iran, Mujtaba Khamenei, needs to agree to it.
5: Meanwhile, on Capitol Hill, Attorney General Pam Bondi is telling members of the House Oversight Committee that the Justice Department has released all of the Epstein files it's been required to, but that she did not lead every aspect of the process. Bondi has faced intense criticism for her handling of the files. Marina Lacerda, an Epstein survivor, spoke with ABC News ahead of the proceedings.
7: We just hope that she's here to, you know, make some sense out of everything, because the last time we were here, it was a lot of lashing. There was a lot of dehumanizing the survivors. So we hope that she finds it in her heart to speak the truth today.
5: A federal judge has blocked the Justice Department's anti-weaponization fund as she considers arguments in a lawsuit brought by a former January 6th prosecutor.
8: Does the Department of Justice appeal this ruling? We'll have to see what they do there. But the reality is that anything that was happening in terms of the commission and getting this fund up and running is, at least for now, halted. So no payments can go out and it can't really be created, if you will.
5: ABC's Catherine Falders. Virginia State Police now say a bus struck 6 vehicles on I-95 in Virginia around a work zone, killing 5 people and sending more than 30 to the hospital. The crash happened just after 2:30 this morning. 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
11: This is Jed Mascon. It seems most everyone is feeling stressed these days about the economy. The reason? A key inflation gauge accelerated last month to the highest level in 3 years, squeezing Americans' finances as inflation jumped to 3.8%, the highest since May of 2023. Hey, don't forget, volunteers are needed tomorrow morning at 7
12: 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And finally, a great story out of Sequatchie County High School. That school is celebrating valedictorians past and present after one family produced three generations of valedictorians. This year, Harrison Smith added his name to that family tradition, following his dad and grandfather.
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2: Good afternoon, Chattanooga. This is Let's Talk Money with Jamie O'Donnell and Jim Place. 267-1023 is the number. Starting our market day, Dow Jones Industrial Average is up 367 points. Sitting at 51,036, S&P up 28, sitting at 7,589. 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How are you guys doing?
3: Just fine.
4: Good.
2: Good.
4: Good.
2: Good.
4: Glad to be here.
3: So they broke the 51,000.
2: Yes.
3: Wow.
2: Yeah.
5: They broke 50 recently and 49 before that, and 48 just goes up forever. I mean, this is a no-brainer.
3: Unbelievable.
2: No. Max, how are you?
6: I'm great.
2: Good. Are you happy it's Friday?
6: I am happy it's Friday. I would like to have a little dry weather for a few hours, though. Going
2: home
6: yesterday.
2: We might get some this weekend.
6: Man, it came a deluge when I was driving home yesterday.
4: It did, yeah. I was surprised by that. Yeah.
6: 1 minute the sun's out, next minute you're wet.
4: Yep. That's right.
2: I like it.
6: And I've got to go home and drill a hole in the bottom of my tomato containers.
2: Uh-oh.
6: Because they're full of water this morning. So,
2: yep.
6: And that's
5: a little root rot on those.
2: You went from no rain to a ton of rain, and that's no good.
6: Yep.
5: Well, it doesn't hurt the beds that much, but the pots are negatively
2: affected where it just gets caught in there. Fair enough. So are y'all glad to be through tax season? Ish, I guess.
4: The
2: reason I said it that way is it was late in the day on April 15th that the IRS announced, hey, Tennesseans have extended the date to the filing date to June 8th.
4: Originally, they said like May 22nd, and then they settled on June 8th.
2: Yes. And we were talking before the show. In this particular scenario, unlike last year where we got the extension, this one was done and announced so late that most people
5: 425 on April the 15th
2: had already filed.
5: Yeah,
4: that's right.
2: Now, the good news is if you didn't, go ahead and file before June 8th because you're not going to have the penalties associated with it. And the part that's a little unclear is whether or not it's just the filing of the tax return or if it applies to things like making IRA contributions. That was what I had heard from our custodian, was that it didn't apply to that, but I can't find any actual, or I've yet to find any actual evidence that
4: nothing
2: that is true.
4: Substantiate or nor refute that. But as Jim said earlier, you know, it's normally a blanket, like before it was a blanket. Extension.
2: Has that stuff become more common? I don't remember them doing it. Like, you might have one county impacted that had a real disaster. I just don't remember many times where they blanketed the whole state that way.
3: I don't ever remember it happening like that.
2: No, it seems a bit odd to me.
4: Yeah, it sure did.
2: Mike, you brought in a couple of notes here. The first one dealt with this IRS notice CP53E. What is this about?
4: Well, before we talk about that, I noticed something, and it is very important that a lot of people miss. There was a court case where somebody missed being able to take their charitable deduction.
2: Okay.
4: In this case, it was a non-cash, but this applies to cash or non-cash contributions. You have to have contemporary written acknowledgement that says that you gave the money to this and you didn't get any personal benefit out of that. And that is so important.
5: I can tell you there was a case I read about a couple of years ago where that was not done. And it was art that was given that was worth several million dollars.
4: Yeah.
5: Completely excluded.
4: Yeah, yeah.
5: I mean, it's one where if you don't get something, in essence, when you're talking about a charitable contribution, in order for it to be a deductible contribution, you cannot receive any benefit from the charity for having done that. And this is that acknowledgement.
4: And when you don't have that,
5: you don't have the ability to deduct.
4: And it has to be done at the time you make the donation.
5: They can't do it retroactively later on. They've got to do it on the front end.
4: Yeah.
5: Which didn't make a lot of sense to me either.
4: No,
5: but I mean, because someone would miss it, but it is what it is.
4: Yeah.
2: Is that, are most charities aware of that?
4: Yeah. Yes. Most are, but then you find some that don't.
2: But it can get missed.
4: Yeah, we have clients every year that gives pretty substantial donations to various charities, and you know, sometimes they just, you know, don't do it, and we have to chase it down, and the client does, and if they don't have it, we don't claim it on the return.
2: Would that, in this particular case you're talking about, Mike, and I don't know how much of the details you know, was it a substantial amount? That seems like an odd one to end up in court.
4: Well, I'm sure it was. I think it was one of these easement things.
2: Okay.
4: Where people give a conservation easement.
2: Okay.
4: And I think it was a big deal, but I read it at about 4:45 this morning and just kind of blew through it. I didn't, you know, but it just underlined the fact that, yes, that's so important.
2: It's a good reminder in general that you do have to document the stuff that goes on your tax returns. And in that particular case, you have to document it correctly with the right language.
4: Yeah, that's right.
2: Because there is the chance you end up getting audited.
4: Right, right, right.
2: All right,
4: thank you for indulging me
2: on
4: that.
2: Yes, absolutely. Now go back to this notice that went out.
4: Well, these are called IRS notice. C is in Charlie, P is in Paul, 5-3, E is in Edward. And a lot of people, in fact, right before I came in, a guy brought in a notice and said, you don't have a bank account for us to deposit your refund into. Well, in fact, he owed $11,000. And so he was due no refund, according to what we had. But in his case, we're going to check it out because it may be because of this extended deadline.
2: Okay.
4: And it was exactly the amount of the underpayment of estimate penalty. And we're thinking that that's what it is. But we've had people that have gotten these notices that they owe. And the IRS says, we need your bank account information so we can deposit your refund. And the advice given is you need to check with your advisor, your planner, to make sure when your tax return was filed that you had a balance due and there wasn't some refund.
2: I received an odd one this year, actually, where I had paid the taxes on time, and I get this notice that I owe the exact amount, and I go to my bank account, and I'm like, no, I can see they cashed both of these checks. Mm-hmm. This is not correct. And in that case, it didn't require follow-up, but it's also a good reminder, anytime you get a notice, don't go the route of ignoring it.
4: Right, yeah.
2: What are some of the other more common notices that people are getting these days?
3: Well, in terms of they get notices all the time about having a balance due,
2: sure,
3: or being late on filing a tax return, or sometimes I've seen letters where it says you didn't file your 24 tax return.
5: Let me ask you this: how would the IRS contact you? It's almost always by letter.
4: Letter, yes.
5: I mean, they're not going to call you. They're not knowing, and unless you're in some ongoing conversation with them, I mean, in essence, so if you're getting email solicitations or stuff like that, a majority of the time, that's bogus.
4: Yeah, that's right.
3: Now, Jim, if they ignore those letters and keep on ignoring the letters, I know that IRS agents sometimes go out and post a notice on their front door.
4: If it's a legitimate letter. Yeah.
2: I had no idea they would actually do that still.
3: Oh, yeah. They'll do that.
4: But, if they want their money. Yeah.
3: But let me tell you, you better not get one of those. That's pretty far down the road.
4: Yeah.
2: Do most of the, and this is a too big of a generalization probably, typically when you see all the IRS notices you guys see, how many of them is the IRS right? Where there actually is a legitimate error, and how many is it just a reporting failure to include cost basis or something of that nature?
4: It's usually that type of thing.
2: Okay.
4: Where you failed to include the cost basis, or maybe you had a 1099 interest thing
2: that got missed or something.
4: And a lot of those, they are accurate when you look at it, and you know, okay, yeah, that was missing.
3: Sometimes people will ignore 1099, thinking that it's a mistake and it's not right. I had a client that cashed in some annuities, and he didn't think that he owed any tax on them, and so he just ignored the 1099s that came.
2: If you get a 1099, you need to include that on your tax
4: return.
5: You better know if you got the 1099, the Internal Revenue Service got the 1099 too. They mail it to both entities.
2: Could there be an incorrect one? You got to deal with it, but you need to know that went to you and that went to the IRS. So you can't just ignore it.
5: And you got to normally go back to the custodian to correct it.
2: Yes.
5: It's not going to be the Internal Revenue Service that collects it. You've got to call Schwab, Fidelity, or whoever it is and say, look, this is incorrect. I've seen 1099s come that showed that a rollover was a distribution.
2: It was coded incorrectly.
5: Where it was coded incorrectly, where I could look at the code and say that's wrong. Yep. I know exactly what happened in this particular case, but in essence, all the IRS knows is what Fidelity or Schwab reported to them.
3: That's correct.
2: Well, and I think too that as an individual out there, take when you get a 1099, take a look at it. And make sure it's correct. Write them when you receive it.
4: Yeah.
2: Don't just blindly hand it to the CPA and that kind of stuff. Because if the client doesn't tell you guys, you're not going to know that it's an incorrect 1099.
4: And here's something that they won't do. Schwab or none of them will do it. Is if you have a qualified charitable distribution.
5: They don't.
2: They will not do it.
4: If you just give your CPA that 1099.
5: It's not going to be there.
4: Yeah, it's not going to be there. And if you don't
5: tell them. You have got to notify the accountant that you did it.
4: Yeah.
2: And eventually, I hope that changes. But you're correct. There's a custodian out there that will code that right now, period. And if you do not communicate with the accountant, they are not going to know. And if you don't, if you're doing your own taxes, you've got to make sure to enter and report that correctly.
5: Yeah. The custodian doesn't want the liability. I've had conversations with the custodians in the past. In essence, what they're really saying is we don't know whether it's a 501c3, whether it's a legitimate organization, and we're not going to spend our time researching something where we're going to end up being held liable for it being XYZ.
4: Yeah.
5: So I don't expect that to change anytime in the near future.
4: Yeah, just be aware of it.
5: Yes.
4: You know, most of them are caught, you know, virtually all of them are, but every now and then you'll have one.
2: 267-1023 is the number. This Let's Talk Money. We'll be right back.
0: The Tennessee Titans, Georgia Bulldogs football, and Vols and Lady Vols back.

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7: Scattered showers forecast through tomorrow. High today should be about 85. The overnight low going down to 67. Tomorrow's high 82 right now. Mostly cloudy skies, 78 degrees at the Talk Monster.
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2: We're back with Let's Talk Money. 267-1023 is the number. With us today, Mike Bartow and Henry Haas with Bartow Haas & Company. 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One of the other things you gave me, Mike, was discussing the Trump accounts. Have you had any clients asking questions or?
12: Initially. And so I thought, I need to do a little checking on these.
2: Research, yes.
12: And you're supposed to be able to go online, IRS.gov, and go to your account if you have an account set up for your taxes.
2: If not, you'd have to set one up.
12: To set that up.
2: Mm-hmm.
12: And, you know, you fill out a form 4547. Wonder where that came from. But anyway, interesting.
2: Uh-huh. I mean,
12: it's easy to remember. And the government, if you have if there's a child born after December 31, 2025, I believe, isn't that right, Jamie?
2: Mm-hmm.
12: All right. Then you can sign them up. And after July 4, I think, or on July 4 of this year, the government will put $1,000.

0: $1,000 in that account, one-time contribution from the government, and then you, as an individual, or you can put a total amount of $5,000 per child in
1: per year.
0: Per year, it's non-deductible to the individual.
2: Okay.
0: However, employers can contribute up to, I think they can contribute up to $2,500, and it's deductible to the employer and not includable to in income to the employee.
2: Which is kind of an interesting way to have done it.
0: It is, yeah. But then the other $2,500 is not deductible.
1: You know, and I looked at the parameters of this thing, too. It's really akin, I was answering this question for a client the other day. It's kind of akin to the uniform gift to minors. First off, like if you open a 529 plan up for education, it's not deductible gross tax deferred, but comes out tax-free. Mm-hmm. These accounts don't come out tax-free at the other end. But in a 529, you could open four 529s for the same child.
0: Mm-hmm.
1: A child can only have one Trump account.
0: Right.
1: They can't have multiple Trump accounts. It is the equivalent of uniform gift to minors in that you may be the adult custodian, but the money belongs to the child. Whereas in a 529 plan, if I'm the custodian, I can change beneficiaries. I really own the account. It's for the benefit of XYZ, but I could change who the beneficiary was. My son may grow up, or my daughter may grow up, may have a child. I could change the beneficiary to the grandchild, mm-hmm. whatever I wanted to do down the line. Whereas this thing's not going to be, it doesn't have that degree of flexibility to it.
0: That person, you're right.
1: You know, you've got to know what it is and how it's going to work. And as I said originally, I think this is going to be an account for wealthier people to max out. Between the employer and the employee, you could put up $7,500 a year in there for a newborn child that could grow to $200,000 by the time they were 18. What they can do at that point in time, once they become of age, they can do a conversion to a straight IRA, which would continue to allow the money to be tax deferred. And now they would still eventually have a tax liability when they distribute it, and or they could do what Jamie and I talked about. They could choose at that point in time, and at 21 years of age, I might be in a low tax bracket. I could do Roth conversions for a 2 or 3 year period of time. Then I could have that money grow tax free for 40 or 50 or 60 years.
3: Right.
1: They're going to be a big play here, but I think it's going to be for people to contribute more money. It would be for grandparents that are really hung up on the idea that this has to be used for education. It wouldn't have to be.
2: And it's a short window. I mean, because this goes away at the end of 2028, I believe.
1: Unless it gets extended, yeah,
2: yes.
1: That's exactly right.
2: Let's go to the phone lines. Hi, Tom, how are you?
4: So my question on the Trump account is, when I looked at it, they said I can put $5,000 or whatever the amount is into each of my grandchildren. But it said, then it will be invested into a general ETF or mutual fund. But I cannot tell who's investing it or what it will be invested in. I have no say-so, it seemed to me. What do you think?
2: Tom, my understanding is they have you don't have a say-so, is my understanding. Now, the exact details, I'm not sure about.
1: I believe it is going to be an exchange-traded fund, and it is going to be some type of universal broadband index. And no, you don't get to direct what that's going to be.
0: Mm-hmm.
2: No, that's my understanding.
0: Right.
2: And I believe...
4: So you do not know what this broad fund is. You give them the money, and do they tell you what it is?
1: Yes. I mean, there are places you can go to find out exactly what it is and what the general investment strategy is going to be. I don't have it right in front of me here, but I know you can do that. But how it was described to me is a broad blue chip index of large cap stocks. Mm. Now,
4: why won't they tell me what that ETF is?
1: They may not have a separate symbol for it. They may have created it. I don't know the answer to that.
0: I think these. You can start putting money in after July 1, I believe.
2: It's official launch date is July 4th of this year.
0: Okay.
2: So it may just not have been announced, Tom.
4: Okay.
2: Thanks for the question. I don't know that our answer was super helpful, but it may just not exist yet.
3: It's for children born after January the 1st, 2025.
1: Right.
2: Yeah, and I just don't have...
0: After December 31, 2025.
1: I have not seen anything official telling me exactly, other than they said it was a broad index type of fund, very low cost. But it doesn't tell me who formed it or whether it was a Vanguard fund.
2: Yeah, I'm on the TrumpAccounts.gov website right now, and here's what it's saying for what will the money be invested in. Funds will be invested in a diversified investment vehicle designed to maximize long-term growth while minimizing risk. That's an odd way to say that. Additional investment options will be added. So I think what that tells us right there
1: to be continued
2: is it has not been announced, but I'm with the same thing that Jim was explaining is what I heard, that it was going to be a low cost generic index type of fund. So
1: they do need to let people know, because we're getting into June. Now, to say, if you're going to put money in it, I would like to know. And I think Tom's question is very legitimate, is what is it going to be invested in?
2: Yeah, I'd want to know that before I made a contribution. And it is a bit of an odd scenario where they're dictating I guess they're providing the $1,000, so they have say-so over it. It's just an interesting approach. Like, as the government, I mean, are they going to pick is it going to be a Vanguard fund?
0: Well,
2: is it going to be that really matters, but it feels a little odd.
0: They're the ones
2: putting the money in it.
0: Bucks.
2: But it's our money, actually.
0: If
2: we go full circle.
1: If they're putting 1,000 in one time and I'm putting 5,000 a year in for 18 years, I'd like to know what it's invested in.
0: Yeah.
2: That only seems reasonable. And it's kind of interesting that, I mean, is it going to get more conservative as the child gets older? Or are they just going blanket fund that, call it the S&P 500, that will sit there? It's just different
0: to
2: me.
0: It will be interesting to find out, won't it?
2: That's true. 267-1023 is the number. This Let's Talk Money. We'll be right back.
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2: We're back with Let's Talk Money. 267-1023 is the number. With us today, Mike Bartow and Henry Haas with Bartow Haas & Company. All right, I did find a little more information. Actually, it was on Fidelity's website, and it was pretty helpful relative to what investments are allowed inside of these funds. And here's the four rules, I guess. The options for Trump accounts are intentionally straightforward. Number one, mutual funds or ETFs that track the S&P 500 or another equity index with at least 90% invested in U.S. companies. There can be no leverage in any fund of that nature. The expense ratios are capped at 10 basis points, and trustees can offer multiple options, but you do have to designate a default investment, and families can allocate across the available investments. So it doesn't, as long as you've got a U.S.-based index fund or mutual fund whose expenses don't exceed 10 basis points, it sounds like it's going to be allowable, that they're not dictating the individual funds that you can use. But they are saying these funds must meet those two or three requirements if you're going to use them.
3: 10 basis points seems awful small to me.
2: Well, with the low-cost index funds, I mean, you can get...
1: It's going to be index funds, Henry.
2: Yeah.
1: It's going to have to be.
2: Yeah.
1: Because you don't find many mutual fund expenses under 10 basis points.
2: Right. No. Right. I mean, they're driving people to index-type funds.
1: You can, you can look at a Vanguard or a Schwab, and you would see that the larger percentage of their exchange-traded funds for those two entities, and I would imagine Fidelity, too, are generally going to be under 10 basis points.
3: Okay.
1: Which is a real, real plus for the clientele.
2: That didn't used to exist.
1: No,
2: I mean, the cost of being an investor has come down dramatically.
1: Probably about half in general from what it used to be.
2: No, I think that's a fair statement. Different subject, guys. Commonly asked small business tax questions. I'm going to start with some of my own first. How can you all help small business owners? I mean, we all know you prepare tax returns, but what other services do you provide to business owners?
0: Well, one of the big services that we offer, can offer, and do offer is a lot of folks like to use QuickBooks Online. And a lot of times it's very easy to use, but it's very easy to misuse and get things all bollocked up.
1: You can help people
0: and
1: literally
0: set it up. You pay some money up, you pay us, up front to help you get set up. And then, you know, every quarter or every month, we'll look at it and we'll help you, and we'll help you file your sales tax returns, your payroll tax returns, and we'll teach you how to do it if you want to.
2: Well, okay.
1: And I guess the other thing from an hourly standpoint, like last November, I came into your office and I met with Aaron that works for you guys, and we spent an hour to hour and 15 minutes talking about nothing but what I thought next year was going to look like and how to handle that liability. Now, that truly was, from a definitional standpoint, tax planning.
0: Mm-hmm. Right.
1: I come to you in March and I give you a bunch of paperwork.
2: That's tax preparation.
1: That's just tax preparation.
0: We call it compliance work.
2: Yes.
1: Yeah, it's compliance type mm-hmm. work. But I'm also assuming that within the annual bill that you send me, Erin has accounted for the fact that she spent that hour with me. So historically, mm-hmm. I would say real honest-to-goodness tax planning is going to cost more than tax preparation.
0: Yes.
1: It just the nature of it, because you're asking them to do something else.
2: Well, and go back to the QuickBooks or bookkeeping, whatever software you're going to use. What I kind of hear you saying is it might behoove people to come see you on the front end, even if they want to do it themselves, but make sure they mm-hmm. get it set up right, as opposed sure. to doing it incorrectly for several years and having to go back and clean it up.
0: And we have some people that like to do it on Excel.
2: Okay.
0: And, I mean, it works. And on folks like that, some of them are very detail-oriented. And what they need to know is okay, what accounts do I need to set up?
2: Yes.
0: I don't post my truck payment to auto expense. I post, you know, we need to help them know that it goes in, you know, in a separate spot. And we teach them that if you go out and use your American Express, you know, a lot of times if you're a small business person, those will have a dual use. You'll have personal items on that, and you'll have business items on that. And a lot of times you don't have a separate account for your business. And so we teach them how to separate that out.
2: On that particular topic right there, it's the first one on this list I had here. Can I run personal expenses through my business?
0: You can, but you can't deduct them.
2: In my opinion, you are far better off having a business account and a personal account and having a business credit card and a personal credit card.
1: There is no doubt in my mind
2: even
1: about
2: if
1: that.
2: They're two, if they can just be your two personal credit cards, but you use one for business and you use one for personal.
1: I do know one thing, that my accountant can't distinguish the difference between the two on face value.
0: No.
1: If I'm using one credit card for personal and I'm using the same credit card for business, unless I'm distinguishably breaking it out for you, how do you know?
0: You don't.
3: That's right.
0: And so you come to a stopping point. Okay, Jim, we need this broken down.
1: Yeah, so, I mean, if it's an incredibly small business, maybe you use one for both, I get it.
2: But it's more work for you, I think.
1: If you're going to do that, you've got to break that down. You've got to break out what was a business expense and what was a personal expense.
0: Yeah.
3: Yeah.
1: And I'd a whole lot rather own two cars, Jamie, like
2: two cars,
1: rather than do
0: it
1: that way.
0: But if you're an Excel spreadsheet person,
2: and you enjoy doing that stuff,
0: then we can help you decide what the categories should be.
2: Yeah, it's just one of those. I'm a big proponent of having separate accounts.
1: My advice,
2: because I don't enjoy that stuff.
1: I think my advice
3: when you start using credit cards and or personal as well as business, it just creates a big mud, just a lot of mud in there, and you don't have any way of, the accountant doesn't have any way of figuring that out unless he's got the client to sit down with him and show him what's business and what's personal. It just makes everything muddy.
0: Yep.
2: Yes.
0: Yep.
2: And then you got to remember what's business, what's personal.
3: That's right.
2: And I can't imagine people do a very good job. I don't think I would do a very good job if I did it that way. It would be, unless you were just tracking it constantly and enjoyed entering everything in the spreadsheet.
0: And some do. Some people do.
2: Fair enough. Yeah. I mean, to each their own that way.
0: Oh, yeah.
2: What about home office expenses, home office deductions? I used to always hear that'll get you audited. If done correctly, is there any truth to that?
3: I don't think so. There's got to be something else in the return besides home office in order for the IRS to take interest in it. But if the home office happens to be exorbitant, very, very high, or if there's some other things in the return that would tip the IRS off, then maybe home office is a problem. But
1: not into by itself, normally. No. The mere fact that you have a home office doesn't necessarily mean that you're going to get audited.
0: Typically, it's not that big of an amount anyway.
1: Yeah.
3: That's right. So. That's exactly right.
1: I mean, because you got a pro rata of that thing. You got 2,000 square feet and you use 200 square feet. You got pro rata 1/10 or 1/15 or whatever it would be, and you can't deduct more than what you would normally deduct. Mm-hmm. Now, if you live in a 3,000 square feet and you're saying 2,800 feet gets used for business.
2: They're going to question.
1: Somebody's going to have a problem
2: that.
1: With that. Yeah. Yes.
2: Yeah. But in general, what I hear you saying, as long as you're doing it accurately, there's no reason not.
3: That's right.
2: To claim it.
0: That's right.
3: It's got to be a room set aside just for your business, and you got to be able, from time to time, if you need to visit with clients in that room. So it's not just any room in the house automatically becomes your office.
0: If you've got a desk in your den, you can't legally do that. Now, you can deduct the desk,
2: but not the room.
0: But not the room.
3: That's right.
0: Yeah. Nor depreciating part of the house. Yeah, another thing is if it's a personal residence and you take depreciation on it, then you are forever, when you sell that house, you forever have to track the depreciation you've taken.
1: And you're
0: going to
1: have a recapture on that piece.
2: We'll come back and talk more about that. 267-1023 is the number. This Let's Talk Money. We'll be right back.
16: 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A Senate ruling has thrown new uncertainty around funding connected to President Trump's proposed White House ballroom after lawmakers questioned whether taxpayer security funds could be used for the project.
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24: Showers in the forecast through tomorrow. High today should be about 85, overnight low 67. Tomorrow's high 82. Right now, we've got some showers in the vicinity and 78 degrees. 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
2: We're back with Let's Talk Money. 267-1023 is the number. With us today, Mike Bartow and Henry Haas with Bartow Haas and Company. All right, we were talking about the home office deduction, and Henry, you brought up one additional point that you can't take it if your employer offers you an office. Right. That's another part of that rule. But then you mentioned depreciation, Mike. Mm. Let's use rental property maybe as an example. When you have, first of all, explain what depreciation is.
0: Well, like you said, if it's rental property, you spend $100,000 on the house itself and you depreciate it. Let's say you've had it for 14 years and you've depreciated half of it.
2: Okay.
0: And so you paid 100 and now you got 50 left. You take the 50 from the 100 and that's your new basis. So if you sell that rental house now for 100, you've got a gain to report of $50,000. And that's
1: on top of what it is you sell it for.
0: On top of what it is you sell it for.
2: This concept of recapture.
1: Yeah, you buy it for 100, you depreciate half of it, your basis is 50, you sell it for 200, and you owe taxes on 150.
0: Yeah, yes. That's right.
2: It's one of those things that seems to catch people, at least the first time, off guard.
0: Oh, yeah.
1: Well, people understand the entire concept of recapture out there. I mean, recapture is used for the purpose of deferring taxes for an extended period of time. Mm-hmm. It's not as if you didn't have the tax liability. And it's a weird thing about real estate to be able to do it because you're depreciating an asset that's increasing in value. Mm-hmm. But I've said this in the past, where I had a friend of mine that had a piece of industrial equipment that cost $200,000. So he depreciated it down to like $20,000. That technology went south. He ended up selling the thing for $50,000. He took a $150,000 loss, but he had $30,000 potential tax liability because he had a recapture of everything that he depreciated. Mm-hmm. So it does create a new basis.
0: It does.
1: And you better be tracking that for the extended period of time that you're depreciating the asset.
2: It's a benefit, but it does change things at the point you go to sell the property.
0: To take a little leap, if you're depreciating part of your personal residence, maybe I'm repeating, I don't know if said it on air or
2: no,
0: if
2: go
0: it
2: ahead.
0: Just us.
2: Go ahead.
0: But if you're depreciating part of your personal residence as a home office,
1: you're reducing your basis.
0: You're reducing your basis. And when you sell your house, it's, you know, the $500,000 gain situation that's tax-free. Well, if you have a, if you've been depreciating that house for the last 5 or 10 years, then when you sell the house, it just complicates things. It's not that we can't figure it. It's just don't plan on having the first $500,000 of gain being tax-free.
2: It's so just, so that overrides that, if I'm understanding you correctly. So,
0: yeah.
2: Is there a, then should you depreciate your personal residence?
0: Well,
1: you can.
0: You can.
1: I mean,
0: yeah,
1: because you could have, you could sell your personal residence down the line and only have a gain of $200,000, and it wouldn't matter.
0: That's right.
1: I mean, it would really matter if the amount that you depreciated plus what you sold it for ended up being above 400, 450, whatever amount that you had to subtract from that $500,000 of.
0: And it depends on how often you sell houses. Some people move every 4 or 5 years.
2: Yep.
0: Some people stay there for 40 years.
2: True. That's a good point. And thank you, Mike. Thank you, Henry. Appreciate
0: that's
2: it. That's
0: wow.
2: it. We're done. Yaffe Live coming up right now, 1 to 3, 37 Sport Talk. We'll talk to you all on Monday.

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1: From ABC News, I'm Mike Dubusky. Former Attorney General Pam Bondi is facing questions from the House Oversight Committee right now over her handling of the release of the Epstein files. More from ABC's Aaron Katursky.
2: This was her sort of mess to begin with. People like Bondi. And now the FBI director, they were people who, before Trump was even elected, said this is why we need Trump in the White House to release all these files. And then when she said that Epstein's client list was sitting on her desk, everybody got excited. And then it turned out that there was no client list, and documents that were put out at first under her watch were duplicative.
1: It comes amid a setback for the Department of Justice and its anti-weaponization fund, a controversial pool of money the DOJ had intended to use to finance payouts to those who claim to have been victimized by the government. But now a judge has put a pause on that effort.
3: A federal judge in Virginia on Friday ordered a temporary freeze on any payments from the Trump administration out of the $1.8 billion so-called anti-weaponization fund, as the judge considers arguments in a lawsuit brought by a former January 6 prosecutor to block the fund permanently.
1: President Trump says he's considering whether to extend the fragile ceasefire with Iran, as the two sides still haven't officially agreed to a short-term peace plan. In Laos, a rescue effort is underway as crews work to save a group of miners who've been trapped in a flooded cave for more than a week. Earlier today, officials in the country announced they've successfully recovered one person.
4: They're taking them out one by one, and so we know that one person has been brought to the surface, and so there's every sense that this could go on for quite some time, and that it will be quite difficult.
1: ABC's Marcus Moore, the one rescued miner there, is said to be okay, but his medical examination is ongoing and he is being transferred to the hospital. You're listening to ABC News.
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18: Trump says he's heading to the Situation Room to make final determination on Iran. If only, Max. If only.
19: You know, it's not up to me.
18: I was going to explain where we are in this war. I'm not really sure, honestly. We're in a ceasefire that's not really a ceasefire. There's a memorandum of understanding that is just a draft, maybe peace deal. And we have the blockade of the Strait of Hormuz. But what? This is where we are. That's why I called it Project Pause. Because everything is just on pause right now. I've called it the quasi-ceasefire. Limbo. We are in limbo with Iran. And it's not a fun game, at least according to me. But maybe a deal is still possible. I have to talk about it. It is the big breaking news today here on Yaffe Live. This is the stop shaking your head in there. Maybe it's possible. No.
19: How can we trust these people?
18: Yeah, I don't trust them. I honestly, I hate these people so much. The Iranian people, they came out today too and were like, if war restarts, we're going to bring utter ruin. I'm like, no, how about we bring utter ruin to you?
19: You know, I can't say I hate the Iranian people. It's not them. It's their leadership.
18: Well, yeah, that's what I meant. The regime.
19: I hate those people.
18: I think the Iranian people hate them too.
19: Yeah, they're afraid to do anything.
18: Unfortunately, they tried to months ago, and they were slaughtered by vicious animals that are in charge of the regime. So, yes, this is Yaffe Live. I am Tennessee's voice of reason, Chattanooga's conservative conscience. We're here 1 to 3 p.m. Monday through Friday on the Talk Monster. Coming up on the show today, I will get to the Tennessee bullet points. Some interesting Chattanooga news that we'll have to talk about in the bullet points. The bottom of the hour, I'll speak with Matt Murphy. He is a talk show host out of Nashville. We can talk to him about the Super Bowl coming to Nashville.
19: Or get his oil changed, you know.
18: Yeah, well, maybe today it's a tire rotation. Whoever knows what's going to happen. He's probably just going to order from Burger King while he's in.
19: You know,
18: on the
19: when
18: show.
19: I die, I'm still going to remember that day that he had his.
18: I think a lot of people will remember
19: while we did the interview.
18: Nobody will remember anything important I ever say on this show, but they'll all remember when Matt Murphy was on and got his oil changed during the show. Yes.
19: Is the oil plug back in there? Okay, go ahead and pour 2 quarts in.
18: Coming up later on as well, we'll have Quaid come in for our Sports Monster segment of the day. Had some technical difficulties at the beginning of the remote yesterday where stuff wasn't working. I'm telling you, we might as well just get... I was like... Because they're like, oh, what do we do? And I was like, here's what you do. You get a couple of styrofoam cups.
19: And then some a wire, string.
18: And then some string.
19: Just, no, you gotta have. You can't use styrofoam. You gotta use metal.
18: Oh, metal? Is that it? Yeah. Okay. Well,
19: so you weren't around when I was. You know, when we were doing the.
18: So anyway, they didn't take me up on that idea. I don't. It was foolproof. I don't understand.
19: Well, but I started calling, say, get somebody on the phone.
18: Right.
19: And send somebody to the station till you get it fixed.
18: Yeah. So they ended up getting it fixed. This power surge stuff we've been having a problem with affected that too.
19: It is wearing us out. And, of course, the parts are ordered to remedy that, so that's a good thing.
18: They're not coming through the Strait of Hormuz, are they?
19: Well,
18: those parts?
19: Be our luck, or straight from China, probably.
18: They don't have to go through there, do they?
19: Well, you know, during Dale's show this morning, we lost him. And
18: it's this power surge stuff. Or the squirrels. Remember the squirrel got burnt on the power
19: zapped.
18: Line? I don't know if it's revenge from them. I have no idea.
19: Revenge of the squirrels.
18: Later on, we'll talk with the legendary Will Hampson. He's the official DC insider of the show. Want to ask him about this recent victory of Ken Paxton. What message does that send in Texas and much more, much more. I heard that someone with Rock City was on Jen and JR this morning talking about the gondolas. Against all the backlash of the gondolas, they came on to defend it. So I'm going to play some cuts of that. I'm going to go through that interview because the PR person made a really good point.
19: Cool.
18: So we'll play some of those cuts. Kind of a repeat of some of the talk from Jed and JR, but that's okay because I'm pro-gondola. So whatever I can do to help the cause of the gondola.
19: I went to eat breakfast during that interview this morning, so I missed it.
18: Okay, well,
19: so
18: good.
19: Be good to hear it.
18: Yes, yeah. I'm sure some people did. You know, you don't get to catch everything, but we're pro-gondola. On Yaffe Live, so anything to help that. Also, I'll end the show with Yaffe's Monster Rewind. We always take your text messages on the text monster, 423-267-1023. And yes, Captain Max is in there as well in a better mood today because it's Friday, your favorite day of the week.
19: Absolutely.
18: So you're doing good?
19: Well,
18: as good as can be, relatively speaking. It's all relative.
19: So far, so good. I'll just say it that way.
18: All right, thanks. Thanks for that.
19: Oh, by the way.
18: Yes?
19: Your buddy Dale.
18: Mm-hmm. He's mad at me because you lied to him?
19: He didn't understand about the new TV you got. But I told him, I said, look, he got him an 85-inch television. He needed it.
18: It's a
19: need. You know, he's getting older. He's going blind. he sits in the yard and watches this one.
18: Uh-huh.
19: And beside that, you got a great deal on it. You got it 2 years with no interest.
18: Yeah, I'm sure he was all...
19: Oh, I had him all torn up.
18: Uh-huh.
19: Torn up.
18: Golly. You know, it's funny. I brought that up to my wife yesterday, that whole issue. And she's like, can we get ceiling fans first before we buy a new TV? I'm thinking, oh, golly.
19: Ceiling fans?
18: Lame.
19: You should have said, baby, I'll get a fan. I'll just fan you while we watch. Yeah, yeah.
18: Oh, my gosh. The TV's going to be so big, it needs a big fan to cool it off. So we'll just get some of that.
19: There you go.
18: It's a ceiling fan. Such a wife thing to say.
19: Yeah,
18: ceiling fans.
19: And, you know, I've got ceiling fans like that in my house.
18: Mm-hmm.
19: We never turn them on.
18: Oh, really? I probably would.
19: Very seldom do we ever turn them on.
18: All right. Just get one of those battery-powered ones, you know, put those on there. All right. Here's the latest news out of Iran. After all that nonsense.
19: You know, they make the little ones that you just screw in like a light bulb.
18: Yeah, but our house doesn't have the screw in for the lights. It's got these LED lights, and it's like, I thought about that, to be honest, because I see those at Lowe's, but our light, we don't have the traditional light sockets, because new houses have these weird LED lights. They don't make you know, a fan for that.
19: Okay. Right.
18: I know, it's very annoying. I was like, well, that's annoying.
19: Carry on, son. Sorry I interrupted.
18: All right, here's the latest from Iran. It says here, President Donald Trump said Friday that he's heading to the Situation Room to make a final determination on the next steps with Iran. Iran, this is him on Truth Social. He said, Iran must agree that they will never have a nuclear weapon or bomb. The Hormuz Strait must be immediately open. No tolls for unrestricted. It needs to be open for unrestricted shipping traffic in both directions. All water mines, bombs, if any, will be terminated. We have removed through detonation numerous such mines with our great underwater mine sweepers. Iran will complete the immediate removal and or detonation of any mines that are left, which will not be many. Trump also said this, ships caught in the strait due to our amazing and unprecedented naval blockade, which will now be lifted if they agree to the deal, may start the process of heading home. Say hello to your wives, husbands, parents, and families for me, your favorite president. He continued on. He said the enriched material, sometimes referred to as nuclear dust, which is buried deep underground with virtually collapsed mountains caused by our powerful B-2 bomber attack 11 months ago, sitting on top of it, will be unearthed by the United States, which it is agreed is the only country, along with China, with the mechanical capability of doing so. In close coordination in conjunction with the Islamic Republic of Iran, plus the International Atomic Agency, and destroyed. The president also said no money will be exchanged until further notice. Other items of far less importance have been agreed to. I will be meeting now in the Situation Room to make a final determination. So those are Trump's comments.
19: Okay.
18: I know it's like he says a lot there, but it's really not anything new. This is what we already knew. We're waiting for either a deal or to get back to bombing. One deal or bomb. You know, deal or no deal. Instead, it's deal or bomb. And that is the name of this
19: deal
18: game.
19: Or die.
18: Deal or die, yeah.
19: That'd be a good
18: talking
19: name.
18: Talking to the regime.
19: That'd be a good name for a game show.
18: Deal or die. Squid Game. That's what that reminds me of. That's basically what Squid Game is. Deal or die. Anyway, here's more from Trump. He did an interview with Laura Trump.
20: Is there a line that they would cross for you to go on the offensive again militarily?
21: Well, a deal that wasn't going to be good for us is the line, ultimately, because, you know, I'm playing it out and we're going to see. And that's what I do. I negotiate. They negotiate. They're very good negotiators. They're crafty. But in the end, we have all the cards.
18: I mean, crafty is a word for them. I would have a much worse word, but I can't say it on the radio. Here is more from Trump on this, some of the political ramifications of all of this.
20: I'd imagine if you could have timed things perfectly, having a conflict just in front of the midterm elections at a time like this isn't ideal. You acknowledge the high gas prices. You have consistently been willing to do the hard things, the things that your predecessors said should have been done, but they didn't have the guts to do them. You have taken them on, and Iran is a great example of that.
21: Well, you have a problem, you know, a structural problem, because you have the midterms, you have the elections. Well, that's going to go on for hundreds of years, every 2 years. So you have really a very small window. So if you wanted to play that game, then you would wait till the midterms are over. And then the following hour, you'll attack Iran because they cannot have a nuclear weapon. Most people agree with me on that. But then it gets maybe carried into, you know, the next election, whether it's a midterm or not. So you have a very short window for doing anything having to do with war. But I don't view that window. I view it, I have to do what's right.
18: All right, this is what I want you to do. If you're listening right now, text into the text monster. Give you the number here, 423-267-1023. I just want you to say bomb. No, I'm sorry. Deal or die. Just text in deal or text in die. Talking about the Iranian regime. Hopefully, am I going to get in trouble for telling them to text? Maybe I should tell them to text in bomb. But no, deal or die. What do you want Iran to do? The regime, are they going to make a deal, or is it time to bomb them again? Deal or die. Talking about, we would need the next Ayatollah.
19: Well, we may have to run the ad again today.
18: I think we will.
19: Yeah.
18: All right, so you can text in on that or anything you want to, actually. 423-267-1023. Coming up next, we'll get to those Tennessee bullet points, and Matt Murphy will join me at the bottom of the hour. This is Yaffe Live.
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1: Of Zachary Sweeney from Tennessee. Now, according to Patel, Sweeney allegedly coerced multiple minors between 2022 and 2025 into producing child sexual abuse material, and in some cases, selling it, traveling to abuse and drug the victims, or live stream sexual assault online. Ugh. One victim later died of an overdose. Just a sick, evil person. Glad they caught him. Patel emphasized that combating violence against children, including nihilistic violent extremism and 764 online violence, remains a top FBI priority. He noted a nearly 500% increase in related arrests last year and the shutdown of nearly 4 million pedophile accounts on the dark web. He urged parents to monitor their children's internet use and report suspicious activity to the FBI. It is also, there's a DOJ case involving a Michigan doctor who pleaded guilty that happened as well, they were talking about. Just sick stuff. Number three today, attorneys call for Tennessee death penalty pause after what they called a barbaric failed execution. So attorneys are urging Tennessee Governor Bill Lee to pause the state's death penalty following what they called a botched execution attempt on Tony Carruthers last week. Prison staff repeatedly failed for over an hour to insert the required IV lines despite poking him in multiple sites, causing him significant pain and audible groans heard by witnesses. Federal public defenders and ACLU lawyers described the process as barbaric and torture, noting it was foreseeable due to prior warnings about inadequate training under the state's 2025 lethal injection protocol. They called for a halt to allow courts to resolve a pending legal challenge before any further executions, including those of three other inmates scheduled this year. Governor Lee has already granted Carruthers a one-year reprieve. The incident adds to ongoing scrutiny of Tennessee's execution methods, while attorneys also pushing for DNA testing on evidence that could support Carruthers' claim of innocence in the 1990s triple murder case. I mean, there are more effective ways to kill someone, I just have to say. If we're not happy with lethal injection, firing squad? I don't know. Number two, you're not going to get much sympathy for me on people on death row.
2: Just a big handful of fentanyl.
1: Yeah, something like that. I don't know. Number two, conservative Tennessee representative calls for immediate suspension of the state sales tax on fuel and food. I'll bring this up with Matt Murphy next. So conservative Tennessee state representative Monty Fritz, a candidate for governor, has called for the immediate suspension of state sales tax on gasoline, which is 26 cents per gallon, diesel fuel, 27 cents per gallon, and food and groceries, which is 4 cents. To provide relief to Tennesseans facing sharply rising costs. Now, in a letter sent to Senate Speaker Randy McNally, Governor Bill Lee, and other lawmakers, Fritz cited gasoline and diesel prices of 48% to 60% over the past 10 months, linked to military action in Iran, as you know. He says it's a burden, especially affecting working families, those on fixed incomes as well, and farming operations. He pointed to significant state revenue over collections as justification, arguing that lawmakers must act to ease the crushing weight on citizens. Now, broader grocery tax relief efforts did fail in the last legislative session, with only limited local options approved for a few metropolitan areas. So every time I bring this up, we hear, well, it's not going to happen. I mean, Georgia suspended theirs. I mean, come on, all these people. No, that's where I've been buying gas because of that. Number one today, the TVA is going to cut the payroll $153 million in response to the Trump memo that was recently put out. So the Tennessee Valley Authority, a major employer in this area, plans to cut its payroll by up to $153 million in response to a memo from President Donald Trump urging fiscal responsibility and compensation limits at the federal utility. Now, the reductions primarily target executive compensation. TVA has eliminated 15 executive positions, saving about $65 million, frozen executive pay for the current fiscal year, ended use of supplemental executive retirement plan, and made other structural changes, including absorbing roles like chief operating officer and chief business officer. These moves follow Trump's earlier push for a $500,000 cap on total annual compensation. That's including bonuses

0: and incentives across the agency. While the board's response does not fully commit to a strict dollar cap for all employees, it claims to have achieved significant cost savings that align with the White House's directive, reducing overall executive pay substantially, targeting the CEO's compensation around $999,000 with incentives. Now, the article notes TVA's history of high executive pay packages that drew criticism, with the changes aimed at better aligning with public sector standards. Now, a lot of this makes sense. I mean, the idea that the TVA, which is, basically a part of the public sector, was doing a lot of this kind of crazy spending when energy prices are going up for everyone else does seem kind of ridiculous. But my solution is just sell them, privatize it. Why is the government in charge of this to begin with? That is my response to that. I know that's probably never going to happen either. This report brought to you by the Tennessee Conservative. See more about the stories I just did right there at TennesseeConservativeNews.com. My latest interview is at their website, their social media, and my social media, and Talk Radio 102.3 social media as well. Matt Murphy joins me next on Yaffe Live.
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2: ABC News, I'm Mike Dubusky. Pam Bondi, the former attorney general, wrapping up 4 hours on Capitol Hill today, facing questions from lawmakers about the DOJ's release of the Epstein files. The meeting was behind closed doors. ABC's Aaron Katursky has what we know so far.
3: We know from her opening statement, which was released, that she believes the Justice Department, as she led it, did what it was supposed to do and complied with the Transparency Act that required the release of all of these documents. She also said she left the particulars of it on her deputy, who's now the acting Attorney General, Todd Blanche.
2: Lawmakers in Louisiana have approved a new congressional map which eliminates one of the state's two majority black districts. Republican Governor Jeff Landry is expected to sign off on the new map. It comes after the Supreme Court moved to weaken the Voting Rights Act in a decision last month. This is ABC News.
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0: We're back here on Yaffe Live, Talk Radio 102.3. We're live and local all day long. That's how it works. That's why we are the Talk Monster. And, of course, it starts with Jen and JR mornings and ends in the evening with Sport Talk. You know, I'm in there. Dale's in there. Let's Talk Money's in there as well. You know, they're all involved. And Max is here for, like, half the time. So that's good. He's for three of those shows. So there you go.
12: I'm just happy to have a job.
0: Joining me right now is Matt Murphy. He is a talk show host out of Nashville on Super Talk 99.7 WTN in Nashville. Matt, how are you today, sir?
13: Well, I'm good, Yaffe. I'm here once a week, too, so I feel a part of the team. You know what I mean?
0: You're actually twice a week, because I think you go on with Dale, too, so you, like, are a part of the team.
13: Oh, that's right, on Wednesday. So that's true. You should be paying me.
0: Okay, I'll send me a bill.
12: I don't even pay me, Matt.
0: Send me that invoice. We'll see how that goes. You know, things get lost in the mail. I do have to warn you. But
12: we've already spent this year's budget. We bought a new microwave.
13: Yeah. Oh, nice. That's always good. Radio stations can blow a microwave up better than any companies I've ever seen in my life.
0: What's really funny is the problem with the last microwave is the door handle kept breaking off. So somehow they found a microwave that doesn't have a door handle. They're like, we don't want that to happen again. So they found one. It's really weird.
13: Is it new?
0: Yeah, believe it or not, it's new. That's surprising.
13: Is it clean?
0: Yeah, for now.
13: Yeah. Wait about a week and a half.
0: Yeah, exactly.
12: Have the crud growing in it.
0: Oh man!
13: For the tens of thousands of people that are currently listening to us, no matter how disgusting you think your job might be, walk into a radio station.
0: I know it's. Gosh, we shouldn't say this, but people are all. I feel like sometimes people are a little disappointed when they walk into a radio station because they hear it on and they're like, "It must be really fancy," and then it's like, "Oh, this is it. This is."
13: Yaffe, I have a theory about just about everything, but I have a theory about this, right?
0: Okay.
13: When I mean, you might have missed it because you're a younger man than me, but when Max and I were growing up, radio stations had blinky buttons, they had moving parts, there were lights that would flash, there were things that were moved, there were turntables, there were records, there were all kind of things going on, and you would get like Boy Scout or Girl Scout troops that would do tours, and they were excited. And, ooh, look at this. Now it's just some sloppy-looking dude sitting in a room with a computer.
12: Do they have a camera in there, Yaffe?
0: I was about to say, it's called out Max there. All right.
12: You know, I had an engineer once tell me that if it's going to be for a radio station, it's got to be built like it's going on a battleship.
0: Okay.
13: Well, that's good. That's good advice, because the people that are controlling the radio station, they act like warriors, I suppose.
0: All right. Back to the news.
12: I guess. What are we going to do next week, guys?
0: whatever happens on this segment is always good. I did want to ask you real quick. Did you see that Steve Cohen is filing articles of impeachment against Justice John Roberts?
13: Yes. Steve Cohen is desperately attempting to cling to any level of attention that he can continue to receive before he gets his walking papers from the Democratic Party, and he goes quietly into that good night and into a Kentucky Fried Chicken of his choosing in the greater Memphis area. I mean, no. I mean, Steve Cohen, I mean, this is obviously ridiculous, and it's going nowhere. There are checks and balances in the American system of government, and the judicial branch is an equal branch of government. And unless you can demonstrate that John Roberts has violated the law in some significant way in a high crime or misdemeanor, then come on, man. I mean, this is going nowhere. It's almost if Steve Cohen would be ashamed had he any shame, but he doesn't. So there you go.
0: Yeah, I mean, I would agree with that. I keep bringing this up, too, because he's like, well, the Supreme Court is just now an arm of the Trump administration and doing their will. I'm like, if they were an arm of the Trump administration, they would not have blocked his tariffs. I mean, that was like one of Trump's biggest things, and the Supreme Court blocked it. That's the arm of the Trump administration?
13: Well, I mean, obviously Donald Trump has won more than he has lost at the Supreme Court, but he has lost plenty at the United States Supreme Court. The justices do not, you know, work at the, I mean, that's the entire system of government that we have, that justices, that's why we don't elect justices, right? Because justices should be above and beyond the politics of any given moment or any given day. And, you know, the Democrats just don't like the outcomes that they're receiving. They don't like the fact that they had it really, really good for a long, long time on the court. They had liberals on the court. Now, more conservative-minded, or I would suggest constitutionally-minded justices are on the court. And they just look at the words on the page, and they judge accordingly. And the Democrats don't like losing very much. The Democrats are groups of people that claim to love democracy until it doesn't go their way. And then they scream and yell and stamp their feet and act like, you know, 12-year-olds. And that's what they're doing.
0: Well, yeah, exactly right. I mean, they're like, oh, they're so partisan now. It's like, they're not partisan. It's just you're disagreeing with them. That's all it is. You just disagree with them now. That doesn't make them more partisan. So I'm speaking with Matt Murphy. He's a talk show host out of Nashville.
13: You know, and I don't want to – and look, and I'm not suggesting that we don't have people, that conservative people, libertarian-minded people, that don't get very frustrated – and speak in this manner when things don't go their way. But I just don't recall it. I mean, I grew up in a time where we would make very logical, rational arguments why, for example, Roe v. Wade was a horrible Supreme Court decision back in 1972, 1973, whenever it was decided. But I didn't hear anybody talking about blowing up the court or packing the court with 14 justices or swatting Amy Coney Barrett's house, attempting to get her killed. Or something or another. I don't remember hearing any of that. And patience paid off for those who believe that some of those cases were wrongly decided. But the Democrats, they don't seem to have very much patience. They want it now,
0: that's for
13: and
0: sure.
13: They don't care how they're going to get it.
0: That is for sure. So do want to talk about a couple other things with you. Are you excited about the Super Bowl coming to your city?
13: Yeah, I mean, I think I am. I mean, I was surprised because we had a, you know, not a big portion, but a small portion of the audience. Oh, this is going to be horrible. The traffic's going to be horrible. It's like, no, there's nothing about this that is horrible, right? I mean, Nashville is going to experience a two-week-long, if not month-long, free advertising campaign. Tennessee, by extension, is going to get a free advertising campaign out of the deal. You're going to get a tremendous amount of tourist dollars. I mean, it's a big deal. I mean, and you know, I wasn't very happy, and you and I've talked about it in the past. Philosophically, I disagree with spending taxpayer money on stadiums like this, like we see being built in downtown Nashville. But this was the justification, right, that it was going to bring a tremendous amount of money with it in terms of events like this that we otherwise wouldn't have gotten. And I'm insanely excited about it. And, you know, at Yaffe, I'm sure you want to come up and come to the Super Bowl with us. You know, plenty of tickets available. So come on.
0: You bought it? Are you offering me one you bought? Oh, well, I accept.
13: I am Yaffe, but I am also a known liar. So. Yeah.
12: Well, how about just getting ready to say I was going to come and be his bodyguard?
0: Thanks, yeah.
13: What do you think? We were doing a thought experiment the other day because this will be the smallest stadium. You know, the Titans and the architects of the stadium, but on purpose, have made this kind of a more quote-unquote intimate setting. I think it's just over 60,000 seats.
0: Wow.
13: It will be the smallest Super Bowl venue in 2030 that the Super Bowl's ever been at. And we were kind of playing a game of what tickets will go for in 2030. And I would suggest, I bet you get-in tickets, like just to be inside of the stadium, will be $8,000.
0: Yeah, I would have guessed something like that. Maybe 10.
12: Hey, Matt, Yaffe just got him a new 85-inch TV. We can go to his house and watch it on television.
0: Did not get an 85-inch TV. Oh, my gosh.
13: 85-inch, man, they're paying you guys a lot down in Chattanooga. Now we know where Max's money is going.
12: He has to sit out in the front yard to watch it.
0: Oh, my gosh. It was a joke that I lost the remote, so I had to buy a new TV as an excuse. And Dale Jackson got mad at me because I just bought a car and I'm being irresponsible buying a TV. So I almost want to buy one now just to spite him.
13: Wait, hold on. Time out for a second.
0: Yes.
13: Dale Jackson was wagging his finger at you and chiding you and telling you to be more responsible?
0: It is a weird world we live in.
13: That is a very, very strange flex by Dale Jackson, I've got to tell you. I can tell you some stories about Dale Jackson and late nights on Lower Broadway in Nashville, Tennessee, that would curl your hair.
0: He's not responsible with money either. That's what's funny about that too. He just spends it on events and, you know, like you said, late nights at Broadway in Nashville. Okay, well, I was going to say real quick, you know, philosophically, I'm pretty much against using taxpayer dollars for sports stadiums as well. But my philosophy usually is once it's there, you have to want it to succeed. You know, you can't just like be mad and hope it fails. You once it's there, it's like we need to root for its success.
13: Well, and you know, there's a reason why we don't have a state income tax, right? There is a reason that our property taxes, relatively speaking, to the rest of the country, are low, and it's because of tourism. And you know, my justification was simple. That if the tourists dry up, if we don't keep the front porch nice and clean and make it accommodating for them to come to Nashville and to Pigeon Forge and to Chattanooga and to Memphis for Graceland or whatever, if those things do not continue to generate money, the politicians are still going to want their money and they're going to get it somewhere. So
0: yeah.
13: I'm all about keeping those amenities up to keep our tax dollars low. It's kind of what we were talking about last week with the gasoline tax, Yaffe. I don't think if there was a way that they could subdivide the gasoline tax where Tennesseans didn't have to pay, but tourists did, I think that would be a plan that the politicians would get behind. But they're not about to lose that tourist gasoline money when they come into town or come into the state to play around during the summertime.
0: Yeah, you know, on that note, though, the latest news, Monty Fritz, who's running for governor, has called for an immediate suspension of the state sales tax on gas and groceries. His justification is that there have been significant state revenue over collections in the past couple of years. So we could use that to temporarily suspend the gas tax. But as you said, it's never going to happen, right?
13: Well, I mean, I'm all about lower taxes, and you'll never hear me say that I don't want our tax dollars to go down. I'm just offering you some rationale as to why I don't think it's going to happen. I like that Monty is bringing it up as a talking point because I think it's a good discussion to have. I don't see the politicians eliminating it anytime soon because they want They want that money from Ohio and Illinois and Indiana and Kansas and Alabama and where else, you know?
0: Yeah, I tend to agree with you. All right, final question for you. We're playing a game here today. We're talking about Iran, and it's a deal or die. Now, we're talking about the Iranian regime dying, but are they going to make a deal, or is it time for them to die, the leaders?
13: You know, I mean, that's a million-dollar question, and I wish I could offer an answer that I truly believe in. I think the Iranians are trying to play the long game. I think they're trying to get us closer and closer to November. I think they believe that our democratic process is a weakness, and I do not see the Iranians ever agreeing to a deal that the American people would get behind. So I think it's probably die. If you're giving me that choice, deal or die, I think it's going to be die.
0: Yeah, I got a bunch of people weighing in. They're just texting die. People who don't know the context are going to be very confused reading the text line, but that's what people are saying too. It seems like we're not going to be able to make a deal. Matt Murphy, talk show host out of Nashville. You can hear him, Super Talk 99.7. What time is your show on again in the afternoons?
13: 3 until 7 o'clock every afternoon on Super Talk 99.7 WTN, Yaffe.
0: All right, and catch the podcast. You won't be able to hear here on the radio, but yeah, you can catch the podcast or the stream if you want to listen to that. Thanks, Matt. Appreciate it. Talk to you again next week.
13: Thank you, brother.
0: All right, there you go. By the way, we got this text in, Max. You'll like this because we were talking about the radio station underwhelming when people come visit.
14: Yeah.
0: Someone said, hey, for someone that works at the chemical plant next door to your all's radio station and got to meet Yaffe, it was super clean in there, and Yaffe was also super nice. So no complaints here.
14: Wow.
0: So there you go. And
14: is that a relative?
0: No, no. This was the guy who won the cookie cake.
14: Oh.
0: I met him when he came in to claim it.
14: Oh, okay. All right. Well.
0: So he's happy he got a free cookie cake. I mean,
14: you know, we do have a nice facility here. They've done a lot of work on it recently.
0: Oh, yeah. Yeah. You're right. I've seen much, much worse.
14: Yeah, yeah.
0: That's true.
14: Well, we could be sitting out in the middle of a field, you know, holding
0: right.
14: an umbrella.
0: For real. By the way, he spelled my name right, too.
14: Y-A-P-P-E.
0: No, that's not what he did. No, Y-A-F-F-E-E. Nice try.
14: Okay.
0: Max, nice try. All right, we'll be back in a moment here on Yaffe Live.
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14: The forecast calls for scattered showers. Surprise, surprise. Through tomorrow, high today 85, overnight low going down to 67. And then tomorrow's high should be about 82. Right now, 79 degrees at the Talk Monster.
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0: We're back here on Yaffe Live. This is Talk Radio 102.3. In a few minutes, we'll speak with the legendary Will Hampson. He's the official DC insider of the show. We have a lot to talk about with him. Yeah, believe it or not, one more hour to go of the show. You get 2 hours of Yaffe, and that's Y-A-F-F-E, just so everyone knows.
14: I wonder how long it took him to learn how to spell his name when he was a child.
0: I have no memories. I have no idea. It actually is a pretty good question. It's funny how many people get the first name wrong, too, spelling. Michael, M-I-C-H.
14: Well, now, that's pretty easy.
0: A-E-L. So yeah. Many people think it's E-A-L.
14: It's
0: A-E-L.
14: What would us call you, Mike?
0: M-I-K-E. Yeah, that's pretty easy.
14: Or we could call you Mike, M-I-C.
0: All right, let's get to sports. K-Y-M-O-U-S-E. Who cares about any of this anymore? I'm done. Sports Monster
14: segment.
0: Better
14: a lot of things
0: of
14: I've heard
0: day.
14: You called.
0: Yeah. Quake is here, one of the hosts of Sport Talk, 3 to 7 p.m. How are you, sir?
20: Mark, very good. Looking forward to it. Always better on a Friday.
0: I know, for real.
20: Got Tennessee baseball going on right now. They are in a dogfight with East Carolina. It is 1-1 in the top of the seventh inning, and that is in the Chapel Hill Regional, which is obviously North Carolina. They're the host school. So, man, it would be a hard hole to dig out of if they lose this first game. But we'll see what happens. But like I said, it's 1-1, top of the seventh.
0: So, okay, so that's going on right now. How'd things go yesterday? Not just with the remote, but with the games.
20: Well, we had some technical issues to start with. But once our new engineer, Looney, got all over it, man, and we were on the air no time. He is great. I'm impressed with him. So, the atmosphere was great. It ended up that it didn't rain on us. I mean, it looked like it was about to storm big time, but went around us. But that softball is so much fun to watch because it's so fast-paced. You know, you're like, boom, boom, boom, on to the next one. I mean, it's just really done well. And our city and the Sports Corporation really do a fantastic job of running that. They're partnered up with Lee University, which is out of Cleveland, Tennessee. Mm-hmm. So that's like the host school. So, and it has to be a Division II school, so that's why it wouldn't be Tennessee Chattanooga. They're Division I. So anyway, they did a great job of just the, you know, public address and the video board and all the stuff that makes it a really cool atmosphere.
0: Nice.
20: And those teams are really good. I mean, that's some high level softball. That pitcher I can't remember the name of the team, but man, she was bringing some heat. She could throw it. Woo. But it was a lot of fun. That was fun to be out there and a great time. If you folks want to go out there, it's going on pretty much through next week. They're off on Monday, but then they separate it to basically two teams that are left, and then they play a best 2 out of 3 series that starts on Tuesday.
0: They sell tickets?
20: Yeah, you just walk up. Great. The ticket booth is right there in the front of Frost Stadium, and you just get your ticket and walk
0: that's
20: in.
0: Cool. Keep thinking, and eventually I'll take Evie to something like that.
20: Oh, she would love it. Because, you know, when she gets a little bit older.
0: Yeah.
20: But I always, and just doing what we do for many decades now, I always think it's super cool to have little girls go see big girls playing. Little boys go see big boys playing. I mean, not that you can't cross-pollinate and take Evie to a lookouts game or whatever. I mean, but for the most part, when they're young, you know, 5, 6, 7.
0: Picture themselves.
20: Yeah, they start thinking, I think I could do that. Mm-hmm. And then once they start watching it more, usually they either, you know, get super into it or decide, well, you know, I kind of might want to do something else. You know, that type of thing. So
0: yeah, when I was younger, I mean, we would go to minor league baseball games.
20: Mm-hmm.
0: was the Orlando Cubs. Oh, believe nice. It or not. Yeah. Tinker Field.
20: Single A, right? Was it single A?
0: I don't Double remember. A? Yeah. I it's so long ago. They eventually changed to the Orlando Rays.
20: Okay.
0: But now they don't exist anymore. But okay. I
20: think we're contracted like a couple teams in the Southern League with lookouts. But anyway, we're going to have Rob Pratula and Tony Sanders. You probably know, but Tony yep. Sanders Outdoors. Mm-hmm. Final show.
14: Last show.
20: After 20 years.
0: I couldn't believe it. I was like, where are you? Where's he going?
20: Tony wants to sleep in on a Saturday morning. I don't blame him. That show's 5 a.m. to 7.
14: I used to hate to have to come in. Right? You know, you get up at 4:30, and I used to do their remote when they were out at the park.
20: Oh, yeah.
14: To do the frogs. Fishing tournament.
20: Yep.
14: Get there at 4 o'clock in the morning, start setting up.
20: Yeah.
14: Oh, fun.
0: Yeah. Right.
20: So Tony's going to get a chance to sleep in on a Saturday morning next week. Their final show will be tomorrow, 5 a.m. to 7. But we're going to have him and Rob come in. Of course, Tony's always been more of the hunter and gun guy. Rob's a fisherman and, right. you know, all about that. So it's a great combination.
0: That'll be fun.
20: Yeah. They'll be joining us at 4:35 today.
0: All right. Check it out. 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
1: From ABC News, I'm Mike Dubusky. Former Attorney General Pam Bondi is pushing back on Democrats' characterization of her statements on Capitol Hill today. Bondi was there to answer questions about the Justice Department's release of the Epstein files, saying she left the specifics of that release to her deputy, Todd Blanche. Some Democrats have said Bondi is trying to shift the blame for the release of the files, which has come under criticism from both sides of the aisle for how it redacted information. More from ABC's Aaron Katursky.
2: If you take the Justice Department at its word, the documents are either duplicative or they contain information about Epstein's victims, which apparently can't be scrubbed in part to then allow the document in full to be released. Of course, Epstein victims have pointed out that a lot of other documents have contained their personal information or identifying information, and those made it out. And so what's in these? And we just don't know.
1: Bondi said her department released as many Epstein files as it was required to. Louisiana lawmakers have approved a new congressional map eliminating one of the state's majority black districts. It comes ahead of the midterm elections this fall and after a landmark decision from the Supreme Court last month limiting the Voting Rights Act. Still no agreement between Iran and the U.S. on a short-term peace deal, as the two sides remain at odds over Iran's nuclear program and the Strait of Hormuz. ABC News contributor and former Defense Department official Mick Mulroy.
3: The Strait of Hormuz has turned out to be a very significant card. It wasn't, I think, unexpected. It's been an issue going back to the 1980s. Perhaps we didn't expect it to have this level of success from their part, but it's really their major card, potentially their only card, but they're playing it well, if you want to go with the analogy there.
1: And in Laos, one of the trapped miners has been rescued from that flooded cave after being stranded there for a week. You're listening to ABC News.
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21: Got some breaking news today as well. I'm going to read this from Newsweek. It says Donald Trump's $1.8 billion anti-weaponization fund has been halted in a legal blow. So a federal judge on Friday temporarily halted President Donald Trump's $1.8 billion anti-weaponization fund, siding with the critics and GOP skeptics who argue the program lacks a legal footing and accountability. Now, this was done by U.S. District Judge Leonie Brinkema, appointed by former Democratic President Bill Clinton, barred the administration from paying claims or moving forward with the fund's creation while lawsuits challenging it proceed, setting up a key test of the settlement tied to Trump's IRS case. So we have to talk more about this right now. Other D.C. news with the legendary Will Hampson. He is the official D.C. insider of the show. Will, how are you today, sir?
22: Doing great. Happy Friday.
21: So what do you think about this latest news? Probably not surprising, considering this is what we deal with when it comes to the judicial oligarchy in this country.
22: Yeah, that I think is the most shocking part of this. Yeah, you're right. I mean, the courts being used to stop the Trump agenda. I mean, who would have seen this coming? But again, I think the Trump administration is well aware of the dynamics that they have to deal with. I think they understand that everything that they do is going to be fought in court. It's going to be slowed down, but that doesn't stop it from being right. And at the end of the day, look, what the president is trying to do is say, if you are my supporter, or even if you're not my supporter, and your government came after you, we're going to try and make you whole. We're going to try and make it right. and whether the courts want to stop it. And frankly, Yaffe, whether he can or can't do this in the end really doesn't matter. What matters is that the president is showing his supporters, guys, I've got your back. And I think that's a really important thing right now, especially heading into the midterm.
21: Yeah, and he's had some defenders in Congress, but also some skeptics. And you were pretty frustrated about the skeptics last week, not necessarily because of the fund itself, but because I guess there was a similar fund that was almost passed that would have bailed out senators when it came to weaponization. And then the House kind of blocked that. So you were pointing out the hypocrisy a little bit.
22: Yeah, I mean, look, Yaffe, like, look at the people that line up for and against these things, right? I mean, on one side, you've got Tommy Tuberville, who is supportive of this. He's fighting for the president. On the other side, you've got the Mitch McConnells, the Tom Tillises, the Cassidys. I mean, I think it becomes pretty apparent pretty quick where the battle lines are when it comes to these fights. It's pretty obvious, I think, for most people. You just look at who's for it and who's against it. Do I want to be with Tommy Tuberville and Donald Trump, or do I want to be with all of the sour grapes who got left behind by the voters because they decided to be Democrats for a long time in the Senate? I know where I stand. I know which of those buckets I want to be in. I would much rather stand with Tommy Tuberville and Donald Trump. But again, these senators, they do show their hypocrisy and they don't care. I mean, how can you stand there and tell the American people that they need to fund via their tax dollars millions going to these senators for their roles? And look, rightfully so. I mean, they were targeted. I get the argument. We can have that discussion. I frankly don't think that United States senators need to be compensated for anything, really. But at the end of the day, they're still American citizens. They were targeted by their government. And if they want a recourse, then I could get behind that. The argument could be made. But what really upsets me is that they're completely okay with your tax dollars going to settle what happened to them. But if you, rank and file American, want to be compensated as well, that is an egregious thing that we just can't do. We can't talk about it. We can't have the conversation. And we're going to shut everything down to avoid that from happening. I think the average rank and file voter goes, that's a little bit crazy, guys.
21: Well, you're right. The average rank and file Trump voter is going to support him on this because they do see the weaponization. We all saw it. I'm speaking with the legendary Will Hampson, the official D.C. insider of the show. Even though Trump has a setback in court, he did have some major victories when it comes to the primaries. He ended up endorsing Ken Paxton at the last minute against John Cornyn in Texas, and Paxton won big. Now, to me, I look at that and I'm like, okay, that is way beyond the Trump endorsement. That really is Republicans in Texas sending a message that John Cornyn just wasn't fighting enough for them. I mean, I think it almost seems like Trump got on board because he knew Paxton was going to end up winning. But what do you think?
22: Yeah, I think there's some truth to that, Yaffe. But I think at the end of the day, the president understood where his base was, where his voters were, where the grassroots were. And look, Cornyn had his shot. And I think that's why we should not feel at all bad for John Cornyn. He had his chance. He had $100 million spent against his opponent. He gave it the best run he could, and voters said, nah, we're good.
21: Well, okay, so you're right. He said, no, they're good. But what was Cornyn? He said he had his best shot. What was his problem? What did people not like, you think?
22: His problem was he was a Democrat for 20-some years. And I say that again. I mean, obviously did not have a D next to his name. But you look at a record, and it becomes abundantly clear, I think, who somebody is, right? I mean, you've got a guy in Texas who sees the border problem firsthand and will not vote to secure our southern border. You've got a guy in one of the most pro-Second Amendment states who goes, I'm going to be the one to lead legislation to take people's guns. I mean, things like that just don't fly, Yaffe. They just don't work. And so it begs the question, like, what are you doing? And that was the problem that John Cornyn was always going to have, was he had a terrible record. And people could look at it and go, if we're really conservative like we say we are in Texas, this guy does not match what we say and think that we are. And that was what we were seeing, Yaffe. was very clearly someone who did not believe in the conservative agenda in the state of Texas. And voters said, we're not going to do that. We want someone that actually represents our views, and good on them. And again, the system is still stacked against them. You've got, you know, again, $100 million spent against Paxton, spent against the interests of the state in an effort to preserve an incumbent who didn't want to do his job. But at the end of the day, it's finally good to see that the grassroots rose up and made it happen, Yaffe. I think that's a really good thing, and it's a really good signal to the rest of the country that if you are a Republican in a deep red state and you don't act in the interest of your voters, you could lose your seat. And I think that's a really good thing to keep some of these individuals in check. And we can kind of, you know, go down the list here, Yaffe, of people that act very similar to John Cornyn, that the people that would rather have a profile piece in the New York Times than be dealing with Breitbart News or Fox News. We can name a handful of them. You know, Lindsey Graham obviously comes to mind first and foremost, but there are a lot of them that I think are looking at that going, geez, I have to actually act a little bit more conservative. And whether that's on small things, they're still going to act very liberally when it comes to spending. They're still going to pass these big omnibuses. We know that. But maybe on a big ticket issue or two, maybe we can actually get something done. Because some of these senators are going to go, my voters are clearly watching, and if I don't act, at least in their interest sometimes, I could be the next Cornyn.
21: Speaking with the legendary Will Hampson, so what do you think? That's the primary, and it was about sending a message, but I keep seeing all these headlines from the propaganda press that are like, oh, the Republicans are in a tough spot because now James Tallarico, this so-called pastor who's running against Paxton, oh, he has a better chance now. What do you think?
22: Well, that was always the argument, right, Yaffe? Even from the Cornyn camp. I mean, the argument for Cornyn was always he's the only one that can win in Texas. And I don't buy that. I don't think any reasonable, smart person actually believes that. Texas is a very conservative state. They obviously know what they want in their representatives. And so I just don't see, you know, there being a large group of voters that go, golly, you know, we didn't have the liberal Republican win, so I'm going to vote for the socialist Democrat who thinks that Jesus is transgendered and that we should ban Texas brisket everywhere. I mean, it's just that the idea is ludicrous. And also, Yaffe, we wouldn't have to worry about this had we not spent $100 million in the primary. Had we saved that money for a general election and said, you know what, we're going to trust the voters to figure this out, to get us our nominee, and then we'll have $100 million war chest to go at Tallarico. The reason we're in this position where everyone's like, golly, I just don't know what we can do anymore, well, then shucks, guys, maybe you shouldn't have spent $100 million on a losing liberal Republican in the primary. I mean, it's amazing to me how badly this was botched and how many resources were wasted when the voters the entire time were telling everyone involved, we don't want Cornyn. If the powers that be had just listened, then we would be in a much better spot and we would have a lot more money to go at Tallarico. But yeah, at the end of the day, Paxton is going to win, and I think he's going to be a fantastic United States Senator.
21: So what do you think about the map overall? Do Republicans still have a chance to keep the House? I mean, it seems like that's going to be the hardest thing. They could probably maybe keep the Senate, but what about the House?
22: Yeah, I mean, here's the frustrating thing, Yaffe, is obviously we had a path to keeping the House and decided to kind of balk at it. I mean, look, the grassroots are not having it with the way that things are acting. And if you look at kind of the sentiments here, like Cook has Republicans at 210 safe seats, I believe, out of 218 needed for a majority. Democrats have 207. So there are roughly 18 toss-up seats that are going to decide control of the United States House of Representatives. We can hold the House. It is absolutely possible having to win 8 out of those 18 toss-ups. I mean, that's the dynamic right now. But look at the frustrating thing, Yaffe. Republican states in redistricting, we left 8 or 9 seats on the table. had Republicans gone all in on redistricting and added those 8 or 9 seats, now you effectively need to win 2 of those 18 toss-ups to have control of the House. So the frustrating thing is that this was very doable. We absolutely could have kept the House. We still can, but due to Republicans not being willing to go the full way, it makes it tougher. But those are the dynamics there, Yaffe. It's 210 to 207 right now, and those 18 House seats across the country, swing districts, toss-up seats, are going to end up controlling who is the Speaker of the House, whether it's Mike Johnson or whether it's Hakeem Jeffries come January. That's pretty tight, but it's certainly doable if we're able to handle it. And I keep hearing, Yaffe, about the big money advantage that Republicans have. Well, golly, we better start spending it and start doing it, because time is running short now. We got to start getting after it.
21: The legendary Will Hampson, he's the official D.C. insider of the show, joins me every Friday here. Will, really appreciate it. As always, have a good weekend. Talk to you again next week.
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1: And yes, you need me. Got some people weighing in. You need me too, Max. We knew that already. We got some people weighing in on the text monster here on a couple of different things. We still have our question, deal or die? Will the Iranian regime deal, or is it time for them to die?
2: Let me prognosticate.
1: Okay. Mm-hmm.
2: The dies are outweighing the deals by several.
1: Yes. A lot of people just texting and die. There's one word of responses.
2: That's easy. You
1: know. One person said, the strait should not be in the hands of a country who is not willing to accept that it's free access through those waterways. So I agree with that. Now we have this text as well. I'll get back to Iran in a moment. We have this text as well, though. It says, where are the Tennessee fiscal conservatives objecting to Nashville spending $60 million of taxpayer money for the Super Bowl, $1 million per minute of the game, to play an in-state funded $2.2 billion Nissan Stadium to host NFL teams owned by billionaires. It says, this is welfare for the rich, including the stadium fans who will likely spend $8,000 per seat at the Super Bowl. I'm with you. I'm totally with you.
2: It's big money, and Nashville will make a lot of money on it.
1: Well, that's the thing, and that's this person is saying, you know, the only people making money will be the rich. No, the city will probably make money.
2: Yeah, they'll make a ton, but we're fronting the money.
1: But that's what bothers me. I agree with this person. I wish there were more fiscal conservatives who would stand up ahead of time and say, no, we're not using taxpayer dollars to build a stadium. We're just not doing it.
2: Just think, if they'd have took all that money and divided it up, we could all have an 85-inch television and watch it on the TV.
1: Yeah, now only I have one,
2: yeah,
1: according to you.
2: Yeah, I know.
1: Now I have to get one. I don't think I could afford an 85-inch.
2: Sure you can. They're not that much. They're about $600-something.
1: For an 85-inch?
2: Yeah.
1: I don't know about that.
2: I saw them at Walmart the other night, you know.
1: One person said, Yaffe. Russia and North Korea have had nukes for decades and have never used them against us or our allies. Why do we assume Iran would use theirs? Well, look at what they're doing now.
2: They're crazy as hell is why, and they've already attacked us on several occasions.
1: Now, it's true. That's true. But I could talk about this for an hour. Look what happened on...
2: No, you can't, because in 33 minutes, I'm leaving you.
1: I was about to say. But look what happened on October 7th. Look what Hamas did to Israel. I mean, just read the stories about what those terrorists did to innocent people in Israel. Some of the most vicious stuff. I mean, it's worse than like what the Viking Raiders did in the Middle Ages. You know, that's the kind of crazy stuff that we were seeing by Hamas. Who do you think approved that? Who do you think was bankrolling Hamas? Iran? So this idea that we can just say, well, Iran will never use it.
2: Yeah.
1: You're talking about radical religious ideologues.
2: Maybe they won't.
1: Yeah. But I'm not even saying they're going to, okay, they don't use it against the U.S., but they could use it. One hit against Israel, just one, what would that do?
2: That would tear the whole country up.
1: But what they would really want to do is what they're doing with the Strait. They wouldn't want to hold the world hostage. That's why they want it. They want to hold the world hostage. They want to hold the Middle East hostage. And we could say, yeah, but they'll never use it. And the Iranian regime, these nut jobs are going to be like, you sure about that?
2: More than obvious, you cannot trust these people.
1: Yeah. I mean, think about why is it that Europe and the United States are not backing Ukraine more than we could? I mean, we're backing them a lot, but we're not doing more. Why? Because, well, Russia has nukes. You want Iran to have that same kind of power? Okay. That's really the problem. Now, someone texted in as well about this whole issue of the Trump DOJ going after Eugene Carroll, who is a woman who

0: had sexual assault allegations against her. There were a lot of holes in her story, Carol's story. And basically the Trump administration could have went after her then, but they decided not to for political reasons. So, but I do think the Trump, on that note though, I think the Trump administration is going to have a hard time proving perjury just because it's hard to prove perjury in any case. So that will be a hard time. All right, when we get back, got to defend the gondolas. The gondolas are coming. Back in a moment on Yaffe Live.
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2: ABC News, I'm Mike Dubusky. Former Attorney General Pam Bondi was on Capitol Hill earlier today answering questions from the House Oversight Committee about the DOJ's release of the Epstein files. The U.S. and Iran remain at odds over a temporary peace agreement as President Trump weighs whether to extend the ceasefire with that country. ABC's Ian Panel says the fighting between Israel and Hezbollah continued today as well.
3: We've seen strikes in Beirut. We've seen strikes elsewhere against Hezbollah. Israel insists it's only striking Hezbollah targets, but the Lebanese authorities have repeatedly pointed to evidence suggesting that first responders and civilians have also been killed in some of these strikes. And Israel's not really making any bones about it. We've had the IDF today talking about expanding operations.
2: And Louisiana has approved a new congressional map ahead of this fall's midterm elections. It eliminates one of the state's two majority black districts. This is ABC News.
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3: We're back here on Yaffe Live. We are the first line of defense against those against the gondolas. We are here to make sure the gondola thing happens.
4: Signs are being made. We'll be out there tomorrow standing in the rain in the floodwaters. No.
3: You know, yeah, hopefully he doesn't flood.
4: No, he won't.
3: Yeah, hopefully.
4: Yeah.
3: I've seen more of the no gondola signs that you see out there over there near Lookout Mountain, St. Elmo. I kind of want to tell the people, it really doesn't matter what you think. You're not going to stop it.
4: No.
3: I mean, put up any sign you want. But
4: it's like most protests. They go nowhere.
3: Yeah. I mean, I understand that some people just don't like it. They like the way things are. It could affect their community. I don't think you're going to have much success. I'm sorry. And get rid of it. And we had mentioned that they said, look, they're going to do everything on the property anyway. So I grabbed some of the interview this morning because Jed and JR, who do the morning show, Jed and JR Mornings, it's 6 to 10 p.m. right here on the Talk Monster, or 10 a.m. I was about to say Jed gets up at 1 a.m., calls me one morning. I think it must have been like 2 a.m.
4: Our poor new engineer, they're killing him.
3: Poor guy. Yeah.
4: He got a call at 3:30 day before yesterday.
3: Yep.
4: And then he got a call at 6 o'clock.
3: Yeah. And then yesterday afternoon he was.
4: And then yesterday afternoon he's still on duty.
3: Yeah.
4: He's doing a great job. I'll say that. He's a good guy.
3: I agree. All right. Anyway, they had on the PR person for Rock City who was defending the gondolas. So I'm just going to replay a lot of this interview, honestly. Not because I'm lazy. I mean, I can be lazy. But no, I actually, everyone knows I'm pro-gondola.
4: It's Friday.
3: Yeah, let them do the show for me.
4: Yeah, well, I mean, why do it over when you got it recorded?
3: Right, here's some of it.
5: Listen to you, Art. You are all over the place today, man.
6: We are.
5: Good. Hey, you know, your pool is where you unwind, hang out with the family, and make the most of summer. But things can quickly go sideways when they're not handled properly.
3: Yeah, I think I started at the wrong spot. So, yeah, you might as well.
4: Well, it's a free commercial.
3: Here it is.
7: Is the modern transportation.
3: Ah, hold on.
5: This next guest has heard it all.
3: Okay,
5: as we welcome Pepper Rapper, Rock City's PR director. First of all, if I was to do my career over again, I would steal that name. It is the best. Pepper, I hope you're doing well.
3: Yeah, I kind of agree with Jenna there. Just Pepper Rapper.
4: Yeah, Jen's more like salt.
3: Or maybe I'm trying to think, what is a bitter taste? Vinegar. I think he's like vinegar.
4: Well, that's true.
3: Here is more of this.
5: I appreciate your calling in. I mean, you know what? I had wanted Mr. Chapin, and y'all provided me with someone in the PR, which is great. So, Pepper, thank you.
7: Yeah, happy to be here. Thank you for having me on.
5: All right. What is going on? I mean, this is like a made-for-television movie with Rock City. It's just, you know, I just want to go and enjoy the gnomes. This is making me cry, Pepper.
7: Well, you know, our...
3: Wait. Is Jed against the gondolas? Is he, or are we going to have to debate over the gondolas?
4: Listen. What did I just tell you? Jed is salt.
3: He's against the gondolas?
4: I don't think he is. I don't know what he's. Jed's like Jesus. He just loves everybody.
3: I know he loves the gnomes because he's actually taller.
4: Yeah.
3: You know, for once. Here's more.
7: Intention intention is to make it so people can enjoy the gnomes in a easier and safer way to get there. We are working on getting approval to install and operate a gondola system that will take visitors from Blowing Springs Farm, which is our property located down in Flintstone, Georgia, up to Rock City via a gondola system, which is a modern transportation system. And then they will then enter into the gates of Rock City to enjoy all the beauty and wonder that we are known for.
5: Hey, let me ask you, so what? Explain what this looks like, the gondola, and how come Rock City has not had a news conference just to answer questions from the media and just to set it straight?
3: Well, I mean, she is having a conference with you, Jeff. So that's kind of a news conference, right? Actually, I think they probably could have a news conference, but why? There's going to be protests and all that stuff. But here, we'll listen to her answer.
7: Yeah, so the gondola is, like I said, a modern transportation system. It basically will have a base arrival area at Blowing Springs Farm. Guests will load onto what we call cabins. And those cabins are on a cable system that will fly above the canopy. What we like about that, and the reason it was designed that way, is so that we don't have to clear cut the side of the mountain. The intention is to minimize tree removal as much as we can. There are only about 12 gondola cars. They're sleekly designed. They are not going to be bright red, and they're not going to look like birdhouses.
5: And they're...
3: Oh, man, I'm a little disappointed. I think that would be cool, actually.
4: That would have been cool. Have the birdhouses go on see Rock City.
3: Yeah, I'm a little disappointed. I want the birdhouse gondolas now. Here's more.
5: It'd be like, I think, green.
7: A short ride to get to the top.
5: All right, listen, I think it's a brilliant idea. But what is the, I was reading that letter to the editor about dumping 200,000 tourists. I mean, it's in a contained area, isn't it? And what about the traffic?
7: Yeah, that's a great question. And I think there's a lot of misconceptions around that. I think some of the residents on Lookout Mountain think that maybe this is going to be like the incline where it actually puts people on the road right in the middle of, you know, the area. This will keep people on Rock City property. Now, they can still go out to Starbucks or go out to Chanticleer.
3: By the way, I just have to mention, at the top of Lookout Mountain, the incline takes you to a gift shop. That is the incline gift shop. So even that doesn't really put you on anything. Man, people complain. But sorry, let's go.
4: Well, people act like those 200,000 people are all going to show up on the same day to ride the gondola.
3: No, it's the same people. Most of it's going to be the same people that go. They'll get a little extra, but they're just having a new place to go instead of having to drive up the mountain.
4: And it's a cool way to ride up the mountain and see everything where you're not driving a car and getting on the wrong side of the road and having head-ons, you know?
3: I agree.
7: Incline, where it actually puts people on the road right in the middle of, you know, the area. This will keep people on Rock City property. Now, they can still go out to Starbucks or go out to Chanticleer Inn, but it's actually beneficial to the residents of Lookout Mountain because, like we said, it will take about 3,000 cars off of Ox Highway, but it also moves all of our visitors further away from residential homes and closer to our entry gates. So all of wayfinding, design, landscaping at the top of the gondola is going to funnel people straight into the entry for Rock City.
5: Hey, will you be able to ride it? I mean, if you drove up to Rock City, could you, just for fun, could you ride it back down and back up again? Is that available or is it just up?
7: No, we will have scenic rides. We know that some people are really just going to want to ride the gondola because it's going to be a beautiful view and a gorgeous way to take in the beauty of Lookout Mountain. So they will be able to take a scenic ride.
3: Plus, they have to ride down to get back to their car. I don't have to mention that. But
4: don't embarrass you.
3: Sorry.
7: Where they can ride it up and
4: God love
7: go to Starbucks if they like and ride it right back down.
5: It's a whole new generation of Rock City with this next generation of Chapin family members, but it must not be easy. I mean, he's taking a hit, and I'm sure he's hearing about it everywhere he goes.
7: You're absolutely right. Anytime you decide to make a big change or a big investment, people are rightfully so have a lot of concerns. And it's extra challenging when you're working in a community that is so close to a residential neighborhood. You know, we're not obviously in a really specific commercial district or in downtown Chattanooga. And we recognize that it's important for us to minimize disruptions to the neighbors, both in Flintstone and obviously up in Lookout as well.
5: All right. So
3: there's like one neighborhood there. I live nearby, everyone. Okay. So it's true. You don't want disruptions, but where the bottom of the gondola is going to be, there is one neighborhood there. The rest of it's basically just grassland. And then there's a junkyard. And then a little bit further down, there's a water treatment plant. So this idea that we're just disrupting a bunch of housing because of the gondola there, it's just, I literally drive by it and see it. I don't know what you're all talking about.
4: Wonder if the gondola is going to ruin the view for the junkyard.
3: Exactly. Maybe it'll encourage us to actually, I don't know, move the junkyard or something. I don't know. But and there's like a big piece of property on the other side of the road over there. Some kind of big, I don't know, it's a farm or something. And they have a sign, no gondolas. And I'm like, well, you get to have all of that fancy land and they want to build gondolas? No, not them. It's ridiculous.
5: So when are you starting construction? It's going to be built. It's a done deal, it sounds like. I mean, whether they vote it in or vote or not, it's going.
7: So we are actually still working with the city of Lookout Mountain and working through that approval process. While we do have the ability to build the arrival station in unincorporated Walker County outside of city of Lookout limits, we would prefer to land the arrival station in what is already one of our parking lots. You know, that way it's keeping development where development already exists. It minimizes tree removal. We don't have to worry about something crazy like blasting into the side of the mountain or having to have construction roads. So we're really hoping that the city council will vote yes on our amendment request.
3: I mean, it seems like it's better for the city if they just vote yes for that, because it goes in the areas that doesn't really disrupt the city if they vote yes. Max is like, no, they're not going to.
4: I've seen the past.
3: Uh-huh. So let me ask you this. What is there a greater chance that we get a deal with Iran than Rock City gets a deal with Lookout Mountain residents?
4: No, I think they'll work out a deal. I have no faith in Iran.
3: Okay, none. So it's still zero. A better chance.
4: In fact, we're still taking requests to be the next Ayatollah here. And if you would like to put your resume in, if you got anybody you really like, an ex-wife or an ex-husband, you can send their resume to us. And I don't know if they'd accept an ex-wife, though. It's got to be a guy, I guess.
3: Oh.
4: To be the Ayatollah?
3: Probably. Yeah, knowing them, yes.
4: Well, it'd be a Shiatollah.
3: Yeah, exactly.
4: Yeah, okay.
3: Shiatollah. Okay, I want more on this. We will play the next Ayatollah, I think, before the end of the show. Right. But I do want to play one more, a little bit more of this interview on the gondolas here.
5: Okay, and if they don't vote yes, then what's plan two?
7: If they don't vote yes, then I think we will start looking at what it's going to take. Well, we actually already know the abilities and where we can land it in Walker County, and it will certainly change our design plans a little bit. You know, the biggest thing that I keep reminding people is we have not fully moved into the design phase. Obviously, that takes a big time investment, financial investment, and we don't want to do that until we know where we can put the arrival station.
5: I think it would be great to have a news conference right where that gondola is going to go, so people can just see where it's going to be, exactly where it's going to go up and where it's going to come down.
7: That's a great suggestion. And actually, excuse me, Daniel Dassault from the Times Free Press has done a video that did show where the arrival station was. He went and stood in the parking lot. And then also got some footage of Blowing Springs Farm, the base station, as well.
5: Is that
3: okay?
4: I think I really believe they'll work it out.
3: I'll moderate this press conference.
4: Okay.
3: Look, I'll do it. All right. If they want me to do it, fine. I will go over there. Maybe I'll just go over there. I pass by it every single day. I'll go over there on my way home and make the video they want, and everyone will be like, "Oh, what's the big deal? What's the problem here?" I mean, when you see some of the complaints, you would think they're going to put it right in the middle of St. Elmo.
4: Yeah.
3: You know, or right in the middle of Broad Street or
4: something. That happens a lot of times. People don't realize exactly what they're going to build.
3: Yeah.
4: And exactly where it's going to be, and they start kind of bowing up.
3: Well, what's funny is they already own that property. The barn is, they want to put the base at the bottom where their barn is that says Sea Rock City, you know. They already own that. There's nothing there. Like, it's already their property.
4: And just think, you can get your wife a job operating the gondola.
3: My wife, Steffi?
4: Yeah, she can take kids with her.
3: Well, I mean, we do got to pay for that 85-inch TV I'm apparently buying.
4: Well, you got a good interest rate, though.
3: Yeah, we'll pay it off over 2 years.
4: I had your buddy Dale all torn up this morning over that.
3: Doesn't make any sense. Why am I being lectured from Dale Jackson about responsibility?
4: Why does, are you, you don't have any responsibility toward him.
3: You think so? All right.
4: Like an older brother or something.
3: He tries to be. He tries to be. Yeah. All right, we'll be back in a moment here on Yaffe Live.
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4: Scattered showers throughout the day and tomorrow also, high today 85. Overnight low going down to 67. Then tomorrow night, we might see some more rain. High tomorrow should be about 82. Right now, 78 degrees. And as of 6 o'clock this evening, we're going to be under a flood watch until 2 p.m. tomorrow. 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

0: Welcome back to Yaffe Live. I am Tennessee's voice of reason, Chattanooga's conservative conscience, and pro-gondola. I'm pro-gondola, anti-junkyard. I want to get rid of the junkyard. Put something there, too.
1: I can't believe somebody texted in there.
0: They're going to start a petition to save the junkyard.
1: Okay, well, all right.
0: Man. Speaking of saving something, are we going to save the Ayatollah?
1: I think it's too late. I think absolutely.
0: Time for a new one?
1: Yeah, we need a new one.
0: Uh-huh. Yeah.
1: Here we go.

0: If only we could get there.
1: Yeah. What's the final score on the? Are we going to deal or die?
0: It's like 500-2 die. I mean, not even close on this.
1: Okay.
0: On the text line. All right, let's end the show like we usually do. There, Max. We have Yaffe's Monster Rewind. Yes, that time of the show where I remind you if you missed any of it live. Well, the podcast is up on the website, WGOW.com, anywhere you get your podcast, the WGOW app. We started the show today, yes, talking about the latest in Iran. As Trump says, he is in the Situation Room trying to decide on whether to deal or kill, basically, whether it's deal or die for the Iranian regime. Here was a little bit from Trump in an interview he did yesterday.
2: Is there a line that they would cross for you to go on the offensive again militarily?
3: Well, a deal that wasn't going to be good for us is the line, ultimately, because, you know, I'm playing it out and we're going to see. And that's what I do. I negotiate. They negotiate. They're very good negotiators. They're crafty. But in the end, we have all the cards.
0: All right. But a little bit of a warning here from retired General Jack Keane, which I think we should heed.
4: Yeah, well, first of all, I think when you look at it, we've got to remind ourselves, you know, who are the Iranians here? And certainly the administration is very clear-eyed in who they are. In fact, I spoke to one of the negotiators earlier this week for a lengthy conversation, and there's no doubt in my mind that he's very clear-eyed in what we're dealing with here. What did we see after the 12-day war last June? The thing that got our attention and alarmed us is how they recommitted to all of their original goals. Recover nuclear program, ballistic missile acceleration, continued support for the proxies. All of that was going on, and the degree that it was going on, particularly with ballistic missiles, precipitated and was the basic reason for why we have this combined operation against the Iranians this year, beginning back in February. And we've got further evidence. My point is, it's unlikely they're going to change. No matter what deal we put together, at the end of it, they're going to want to recover everything that they're losing and go back to their original goals. So in the deal, and our negotiators understand this, we've got to have the provisions in there to prevent as much of that as possible from happening.
0: All right, there you go. We talked about Iran at the beginning. If you missed it, the podcast is up. We had the Tennessee Bullet Points. That podcast is up. We spoke with Matt Murphy, Quake of Sport Talk, the legendary Will Hampson, took your text messages, defended the gondola. That was a big show. Uh-huh. Thanks to Captain Max for producing today. Thanks to you for listening. I will be back on Monday at the same time, and Sport Talk is next.
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6: From ABC News, I'm Mike Tabusky. President Trump says he's weighing whether to approve an extension of the ceasefire with Iran, as the two sides remain at odds over how to reopen the Strait of Hormuz and how to wind down Iran's nuclear program. ABC News contributor and former Defense Department official Mick Mulroy says Iran believes it has the right to enrich uranium.
7: If they want a civilian nuclear program, they can get lower enriched uranium from outside the country that they can use. So them wanting to keep enrichment is going to tell a lot in the U.S. national security establishment. They want the capacity to build a nuclear weapon.
6: Iranian state media says leadership wants to oversee the Strait of Hormuz indefinitely, and that President Trump has been mischaracterizing the terms of the potential agreement. Earlier today, a federal judge issued a temporary pause on the Justice Department's anti-weaponization fund as the court considers a lawsuit brought by a former January 6th prosecutor.
8: The order from District Judge Leonie Brinkema specifically bars the administration, quote, from taking any further action pursuant to the creation or operation of the anti-weaponization fund. Judge Brinkema has ordered an expedited briefing schedule in the lawsuit and a hearing set for Friday, June 12th. Alex Mallon, ABC News, Washington.
6: Airports are ramping up restrictions in response to the latest Ebola outbreak in Central Africa. ABC's Shannon Kingston.
9: The U.S., Mexico, and Canada say they are launching coordinated travel measures aimed at preventing the spread of the Ebola virus during the World Cup. Secretary of State Rubio saying that nobody exposed to the virus will be admitted.
10: We cannot and will not allow any cases of Ebola to enter the United States.
9: The State Department is also surging more than $100 million to fight the outbreak in Africa. Shannon Kingston, ABC News, the State Department.
6: Earlier today, a court in Kenya ruled against a U.S. plan to set up an Ebola quarantine facility in that country intended to be used by Americans infected by the outbreak. You're listening to ABC News.
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13: Right now, traffic.
14: We start Friday with another round of showers coming through. We have accidents right now. Ashland Terrace at Tacoma Avenue, Lee Highway at Perimeter Drive, and Lee Highway at Vance Road. Greg Schaefer, right now, traffic.
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0: 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You know how to start it up, don't you, Joe?
1: Always know how to start it up, son.
0: Scratching me where I itch with Stevie Ray Vaughan on the Talk Monster.
1: Maybe yesterday there was a difficulty, but...
0: Yeah, forget that. We're like good defensive backs. You got to worry about the next one.
1: Short memory.
0: There you go. I like it. Quake the Cowboy, Pasquale with you on a Friday ride on the Talk Monster. And man, we have got a heck of a baseball game between Tennessee and East Carolina going on now. I know Vol fans and frankly, East Carolina fans are probably nervous as they can be. Uh-oh, East Carolina looks like they could have tripled here, but no, it'll be a double. In the 11th inning, top of the 11th, man on second, two outs. And we have had some Chattanooga flavor in this one, David. I mean, it was Henry Ford to tie the ball game and Bo Rudy coming out of the bullpen, a Gordon Lee player, getting some really good outs. So this has been incredible, really.
2: Yeah, it was a 1-1 game going to the ninth, and Brandon Arvidsson gave up a leadoff homer to Davin Whitaker to put ECU up 2-1, and it looked like that's how it was going to hold.
0: Yep.
2: Because when Tennessee came to the plate in the ninth, Garrett Wright struck out, Blake Grimmer struck out, and then Henry Ford on a 2-1 pitch just absolutely mauled one to left field to send this thing into extra innings, and that was his 20th homer of the year.
0: More towards the handle than the barrel, too. I mean, he muscled it out of there.
2: And so you had Bo Rudy come in and replace Arvidsson early in the ninth, and he quickly got two outs, and then in the 10th, he did a 1-2-3 with a couple of strikeouts. And so now in the 11th, he just gave up his – first hit, but he is getting out of this inning. So they are going to the bottom of the 11th, still 2-2, and Rudy has done a fantastic job. So Rudy is 2 2/3 innings, one hit, 4 Ks.
0: Wow. Rudy, of course, from Gordon Lee and Henry Ford from Baylor School, so that's why I mentioned the Chattanooga connection in this game big time. And like you said, we head to the bottom of the 11th. The Vols up to bat. So we'll keep you updated on that score. We're also keeping you updated on the Chattanooga Mox Golf, who is really, now it's early, don't get me wrong, but it is pretty dang exciting because they are towards the top of the leaderboard.
2: They are in fourth out of 30 teams right now. Now, their whole team is on holes 9 through 12. And like you said, it's still early because Vandy, Stanford, Pepperdine, Florida, Ole Miss, LA, you've got most team. Well, about half of this field hadn't even started yet.
0: And Chattanooga's at 2-under for the team. The leader is UCLA at 8-under. And they're through, you know, holes through 13 through 16. So, yeah, to your point, a lot of the teams haven't started yet. Tennessee is +5 on the day. So, still pretty good for Chattanooga.
2: Oh, it's real good. I mean, it is real good, especially when you think about FSU, Texas A&M, Southern Cal, BYU, Tennessee, Georgia. I mean, they're all over par right now. And UTC is one of four teams under par.
0: Yep.
2: And I believe the way it works is you play three rounds, and the top 15 teams after three rounds play another round, and the top 8 of round 4 advance to the match play.
0: Okay.
2: And so that's how the NCAA golf works.
0: So the tournament will go through it in the next week, basically.
2: Correct.
0: If Chattanooga can hang in there and be a part of that, we'll see. But the tournament overall is not crowned till. Gosh, I guess Thursday or so of next week. It's a long ways if you're going to win the whole thing.
2: I mean, you think about it. You got the NCAA's got baseball, softball, golf all going on at the same time. They're all multi-day things, and they can all be addicting depending on how much you want to get into it.
0: I'm so fired up about the Lady Vols tomorrow taking on Texas Tech. That's going to be a heck of a game.
2: You know, last night I was watching, you know, because that's the one thing. The NBA playoffs have just not been great.
0: I agree.
2: And
0: a lot of blowout games.
2: A lot of blowout games. And so last night I was watching the late game? Arkansas-Nebraska, where Arkansas jumped up and then Nebraska came back and beat them. And I was just like, this is close. It's compelling. It beats a 18-point NBA game.
0: Right. I was the same way, man. I was like, wow, I'm going to watch more softball.
2: By the way, really, I want to point out to both you and Joe that I thought when I left yesterday and was listening to y'all with Mike Jenkins, I thought that was real good, real moving. You know, I just think Mike brings such value to this station and this show. And I just thought that y'all did a really good job, and kudos to him, just because you never know how people handle. And you know, and he mentioned there've been highs and lows. I mean, right, to go through the loss of a son, but I just thought y'all did a great job with him, and he did a great job too. And, you know, just a tough situation, but Mike's just really, really good at what he does.
0: Yeah,
2: and even, you know, I'll be honest, even when I was over at ESPN Chattanooga, when our shows would end at 6, I love turning on the golf hour and driving home, just because I love listening to Mike and what all he brings.
0: It's a darn shame we didn't get that promo when he was at ESPN. Even David Pascal listens to the golf hour. thank you for saying that. And Mike was incredible. And I know, like you said, for the folks that may not have heard that yesterday, Mike and his family lost his oldest son, Chris. That is the uncle of Luke, who he talks about a lot, his grandson, but lost his son, Chris, at the age of 46 and earlier this week. So he, when we left and when we were packing up, Mike said, you know what? He goes, I think I can do the funeral now, meaning that he wasn't sure without breaking down. He said, you know, I talked about it on the radio and we did a whole hour and Mike had fun and laughed, and there was, you know, it took him away from it a little bit, I think. So, but he did make that comment when he was walking out. He said, now I feel like I can speak publicly and be able to do, you know, the funeral correctly, which I guess is going to be Monday, 3 to 6 visitation, and then 6 o'clock for the ceremony. So
2: he had a, you know, this has been a couple of weeks, but he had a funny little, because he could be so dry, but he was talking about Koepka, and he was just like, I like Koepka now. He's like, I don't know if he changed or I changed.
3: I remember that, yeah.
0: It was pretty funny. And the funny thing is, and I mentioned it too, but when he starts talking about Liv now, his chest pops up. He's like,
3: he's peacocking a little bit.
0: Joe? Yeah. Did you see what Liv did this week?
3: He's always Joe, then his comment.
0: Right. It's awesome. It's funny.
3: Look, how dare you.
0: How dare you poke the PGA bear. 267-1023. We're also going to celebrate a pretty big accomplishment, and that is our friend Tony Sanders from Tony Sanders Outdoors, his partner Rob Pratula, and their outdoor show that I believe has been 20 years. We'll find out when Tony gets here. 5 to 7 a.m. every Saturday morning for 20 years. Whew, I couldn't do it, man.
3: Maniacs.
0: They are maniacs. But we're going to celebrate them. Their last show is tomorrow morning, 5 a.m. to 7. And they're going to join us at 4:35, and we'll kind of celebrate their accomplishment for doing that for such a long time and really talking about, environmental conservation, obviously the hunting side of it. Rob's more of the fisherman side of it. So they really had all angles covered and just did a fantastic job. So Tony's not going anywhere. He just decided he was tired of getting up that early on a Saturday morning.
3: I decided that before I even started the 5 o'clock show.
0: No, man, I couldn't imagine. Could not imagine.
3: Well, they always did a fantastic job and really brought a lot to this station and the community.
0: Yeah, the community in general. Yeah. And they would have those remotes that early in the morning, Saturday morning, up at Chester Frost Park, and they do those fishing tournaments and all that stuff. So really cool for him, Rob and Tony, to give their time to our community for so many years. Really, really a cool thing and a great accomplishment. So super pumped to have them in here and celebrate them on a Friday ride. All right, David, what do we have now here with Tennessee and East Carolina in the Chapel Hill region?
2: Well, you have a lot of late inning moving and shaking, but Stone Lawless began this inning pinch hitting for Blaine Brown and singled into right. He just got to second on a sacrifice, but from Jay Abernathy, but now Ariel Antigua is running for Stone Lawless at second base. So the Vols have a runner at second with one out and Garrett Wright at the plate.
0: Okay, there you go. The table has been set.
2: Yes, it has.
0: By Mr. Pasquale. 267-1023. 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
1: The Chattanooga duo, the two with Chattanooga ties on Tennessee's roster, the two prominent ones, Henry Ford and Bo Rudy, are coming up big.
2: Yeah, they're doing some stuff.
1: I mean, Rudy, and I know Ford sent the game into extras with a homer in the bottom of the ninth, but he struck out his last time up. But Rudy has just been dealing.
2: What is this? His third, fourth inning? Fourth inning he's pitched.
1: Yeah, because he got the final two outs of the ninth.
2: Yep.
1: And
2: wow.
1: So the full 10th on the 11th.
2: 2-2, top of the 12th. Two outs and nobody on for East Carolina. Tennessee's the home team in this, batting in the bottom of the inning. So just making sure everybody understands that if you're not close to a television to watch it.
1: This game started at noon. I just texted Hargis, which gets over first, this game or Sport Talk.
2: I want to go Sport Talk. Anyway, without further ado, time for that Papa John's question of the day.
1: And at Papa John's, it is always Papa Pairings time, where you can purchase two or more of any of the following items for only $6.99 each. And yes, I've been mentioning that $6.99 price for a long time. It stays the same. It's wonderful. It includes a medium one-topping pizza on New York-style crust, six-piece traditional wings, 10-piece boneless wings, 10-inch cheese sticks, original breadsticks, garlic parmesan breadsticks, garlic knots, chocolate chip cookie, and double chocolate chip brownie. Folks, if this Tennessee game's in the 26th inning here in a couple hours, you know, use some Papa Pairings and watch it with it. Again, it's the weekend. Papa John's, better ingredients, better pizza, better get you some.
2: All right, what you got in the holster there, cowboy?
3: All right, Papa John's question of the day.
2: Oh. Rolling around, boy.
3: I had one of those earlier.
2: Felt better.
3: Papa John's crazy the other day.
1: You've got to feel much better after this.
3: Quite the relief.
2: Take some pressure off.
3: What is your boldest prediction for the sports weekend? You know, that's our Friday staple. And secondly, what entertainment act, within reason, of course, would you want to see at Erlanger Park? With the announcement of the
1: Tivoli.
3: Collaboration mm-hmm. with the Tivoli. I think that opens things up a lot for Erlanger Park. So we'd love to hear your thoughts on that. Find those questions on Facebook and X at Talk Radio 1023. And our Warren and Griffin text line, always open and lubed properly. Thank you, Warren and Griffin.
2: Thank you. Metallica.
1: Joe did mention within reason.
2: Oh, dang.
1: You know, I did think it was interesting the way they said it can be set up for 15,000 people.
2: Yeah, I mean, like we said yesterday, that's putting two to three probably on the field.
1: Uh-huh.
2: You know, around the stage type thing. I don't know if they had the stage in center field or how they would configure that, but obviously you'd want the stadium to face the stage.
3: And the way we worded it, entertainment act, because, yeah, I think you could have comedy shows there,
1: mm-hmm.
3: and you know, just different types of shows that would bring in some people.
2: Dave Chappelle,
3: yes, he played it to Tivoli, so why not do an outdoor event? I think that'd be pretty cool.
2: Oh yeah,
1: I saw Seinfeld twice at Memorial.
2: Oh really?
1: Yeah.
2: Okay,
1: he was entertaining.
2: So 267-1023, like Joe said, social media, and of course our Warren and Griffin text line 267-1023. We'll check that here in just a little bit. This game is just crazy. Somewhere Andy Statz is sitting with a cold Bud Light cussing the television.
3: He's not relaxing right now.
2: No. He should be. It's Friday. His boss is out of town. But I guarantee he's not. Well, it'll be tough.
1: He's not wearing slacks right now, I can assure you that.
2: That's right. That's true, too. John Lewis nowhere to be seen, so the shorts will come back out. All right, 267-1023. Here, we're keeping an eye on this Tennessee-East Carolina game, obviously. Keeping an eye on Chattanooga men's golf, who is kicking some butt day one of the NCAA championships tournament there out in California. And, of course, we'll talk a little Lady Vols softball tomorrow, 3:00, ABC. So we got a lot. Big weekend for you, sports-wise. We'll chat about all that.

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2: ABC News, I'm Mike Dubusky. President Trump is laying out his requirements for a short-term peace agreement with Iran.
3: And they include Iran agreeing to never have a nuclear weapon, taking out, terminating all of their mines in the Strait of Hormuz. The enriched uranium then would also be destroyed, and the United States would play a role in having that happen. And no money would be exchanged, the president says, until further notice. That's important because the president has, in public comments, ruled out an easing of sanctions.
2: ABC's Karen Travers at the White House. Iran pushing back, saying, among other things, it's not willing to turn over that enriched uranium. A federal judge has paused the rollout of the Justice Department's anti-weaponization fund as she considers a lawsuit against that controversial effort. And another judge now says the Kennedy Center board violated the law when putting Trump's name on the building and has ordered that name to be removed. This is ABC News.
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1: Right now, traffic.
4: We've got an accident with injuries in the 3700 block of Lightfoot Mill Road. It also involves entrapment. Accidents, East Brainerd Road at Ootlewah-Ringgold Road, Hickory Valley Road at East Brainerd Road, Highway 58 at Oakwood Drive, Rossville Boulevard at East 45th, Birchwood Pike at Virginia K Lane, and East Brainerd Road near Jenkins Road. There's a vehicle fire on I-75 southbound at the Bradley County line, and I-24 downtown, bumper to bumper, expect delays there. Greg Schaefer, right now, traffic.
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0: 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Just keep that in mind. Excellent stuff. Joe, you went last week, and it was big time, right?
1: Great time. Looking for something to do, take the family out. Very family friendly, and it's free. I mean, not many things you could do out there for free than get your entertainment on, but that's definitely one of them.
0: 6 to 10 on Saturday nights.
2: Okay, those are 6 to 10 each week. How long would you say the Prince tribute band was? That about 90 minutes?
1: Close to 2 hours.
2: Close to two. Wow, impressive.
0: Yeah. It's fun.
1: Yeah, the opening band, actually some guys from Chattanooga, Hickson, Red Bank, they didn't play too long. So
0: Legato?
1: Yeah, Legato.
0: I think they're the same ones that opened last year for the Prince band.
1: So I think that left a little more time for Purple Haze or not.
0: Purple Madness.
1: Purple Madness. They're not a Jimi Hendrix cover band. So they played a little bit long. Yeah, fantastic. Fantastic. Now, when you look at that lineup, at riverfrontknights.com. I mean, I would love to almost go to all of them. Can't do that. So I've chosen, I'm going to be there two or three more weekends minimum in this lineup. One's going to be, I'd love to get there July 4th. Not sure yet, with a Johnny Cash tribute.
0: Yes.
1: The last night is a go. And I'm going to be partying my booty off with the Kool & Gang tribute band and the Earth, Wind & Fire tribute band.
0: September 5th, that's the last one. So that's cool. Coming up, you got the 90s, Rock of the 90s, the official 90s rock tribute. That's June 6th, June 13th. Greggy and the Jets, a tribute to Elton John. And then Monsters of Yacht. Chattanooga Horn Authority, the yacht. Like Yacht Rock on June 20th.
1: And I'm very interested to see how the Van Halen,
0: that's the 27th
1: tribute band, does.
0: Yep.
1: Because like you said when you first mentioned that, if that guy can play anything like Eddie Van Halen, that's worth going to see.
0: Right. I want to see that one. Yeah. Matter of fact, I might take the kids down there and hang out on that one.
1: Now, is it Van Halen or is it Van Hagar?
2: It's all Van Hagar. That's all it is.
1: That's so shocking.
2: That would be wild.
1: I'm not one of those people. I thought Sammy Hagar was really, really good.
0: Look, here's the deal. I did too, and I was a pretty big David Lee Roth guy too, but I didn't, you know, it's like, okay. But my thing is, you can't really have a Van Halen tribute band unless you play Eruption, right? And you can't really... You got to get close on Eruption to what Eddie did.
1: Well, that's going to highlight any
0: that's going to make a
1: deficiencies
0: break.
1: That you might have exactly. As a Van Halen tribute band.
0: Very good way to put it, deficiencies. All right, still keeping you updated. Tied ball game with the Vols and East Carolina. And what are we now on the
2: Vols have runners at second and third with one out in the bottom of the 12th.
0: Okay, so again, a base hit wins it here for Tennessee.
2: Correct.
0: 2-2, bottom of the 12th. All right, it has started. It actually started before today, but the announcement that the Ootahwah Owls high school football team has landed two pretty good-sized big men. I would say they'll be in the trenches playing this fall, but talk about that, David.
2: Yeah, according to Stephen Hargis, who's always on the spot, Jamarian Benneman, he is a 6 foot, 285-pounder from Pell City, Alabama, and he is headed to Ootahwah, and that's on top of Josiah Payne, who's 6'2", 290, and he's played up in Maryland last year, so okay. I guess that's a family moving down. And
0: so these are not TSSAA transfers on the one-time transfer deal. These are folks, these are two guys coming from out of our market, out of our city, out of our area.
2: And you see 285 and 290 in high school.
0: It's a good way to start a team. Good way to jumpstart Ootahwah back into football. Mm-hmm. Two big old boys like that.
2: I'm going to run behind that fella.
0: Mm-hmm.
2: Or that fella.
1: Well, back in the day, if you had one lineman that size, you were doing well. And you know, if they could play, then you're doing even better. There's a lot of guys that can weigh that, but can they move?
2: Right.
0: Big time. That's the whole deal. That's the whole deal. So that we'll see as we, you know, when we reconvene, of course – You'll be out next week, David, but June 1st, that'll be the start of the transferring, the legal transferring of the one-time TSSAA one-time transfer rule. So it'll be interesting to see if we have any news. Or does that take, you know, 2, 3, 4 weeks? Or maybe even when camp opens up after July 4th for these high schools where you go, hey, wait a second, that dude played at, you know, School X last year, and now he's here. So I don't even know when we'll actually start getting official wording on that or official announcements on that, because I refuse to stay on X and so follow every high school football player in our area.
2: Honestly, Steven would be the – I mean, that's how I saw these. Yeah. I mean, Steven Hargis on X is how I follow
0: him. I definitely follow him.
1: What is the final date that can happen? I know I should know this, and I could probably Google it, but I'm lazy right now.
0: I guess it would be when they start camp. I mean, I guess – technically, you wouldn't have to – you'd have to be there day one when school started. So maybe
1: – that's what I was thinking.
0: August 8th or whenever school starts this year. Obviously, a coach is going to want to have you there in some sort of July workouts, but depends on how good the player is, how much leeway they get.
1: I'm just thinking of Hargis and everyone that covers this locally, and
0: it's never going to end.
1: Any changes that might need to be made last minute,
0: it's never going to end.
1: To any articles or, let's say, previews that might come out.
2: Oh, that's. I mean, to that point, Joe. That's why I used to live for like Memorial Day weekend when either Lindy's or Athlon's would come out, and now it's just like those things can be so outdated.
0: Mm-hmm.
2: I would imagine they're better this year than last year, because last year you still had that spring portal window when you're trying to put all these magazines together. But just I think those magazines have been clobbered by the internet.
0: Oh yeah,
2: clobbered.
0: There's no question. I mean, you can't.
1: Well, we always say Phil Steele was the go-to in college for college football, and the last couple of years, I think I looked at mine once.
0: Yeah, I told you last year when I got those magazines, I was going to do a test. This is the year. How much do I actually look at it? And I don't think I opened it. I mean, like during the show, right? It used to be my go-to. Oh, yep. Here's Notre Dame. Here, blah, blah, blah, blah. But I didn't even open it once last year. So I don't think I'll be spending the 15 to 18, 20 bucks.
1: It's not worth it. I mean, you might as well just...
0: you can Google everything so quickly.
1: Yeah, look for Kevin Steele. What he's doing.
0: Or George the Animal Steel.
2: My only thing about the Phil Steele magazine, I mean, it was so comprehensive, but you needed to take a couple of Advil before you read it. Because, I mean, it was just like...
1: a lot of information.
2: Yes, and the type was so small, yeah. And you're just
0: and everything
2: like,
0: had a little, what's the word, where, you know, like, you know, there was not, it was condensed into, what's the word I'm looking at, you know, like...
2: formatted or
0: yeah, where he's got all these code
1: shorthand.
0: Words.
2: Yeah, yeah.
0: Where
2: yeah.
0: You got to look at the key to figure out what, you know.
2: What does that mean? Oh, fumble recovery.
0: Right.
1: Almost like a court reporter. You got a code.
0: Yeah.
1: Ovaltine. What?
0: Drink more Ovaltine. All right, Tennessee, man. One out.
2: Two outs now because Manny Marin just K'd.
0: As soon as I said that, right? Two outs.
2: So now they're going second, with third, two Nate outs, Eisfelder.
0: Bottom 12th. They are deep into the roster.
2: Yes, both teams are very deep into their rosters.
0: Which, you know, doesn't really bode well for either team moving forward because of the amount of pitching.
2: Well, the bottom line for Tennessee is if they can pull this out, you know, and assuming North Carolina wins, you would have Tegan Coons going as long as he can go, and then you would have Cam Appenzeller out of the pen. So they have intentionally saved those two.
0: And that's probably why they've thrown Bo Rudy for, what, four innings now? Or three innings, whatever it is.
2: Yeah, Bo Rudy will win your Iron Man Award if Tennessee can pull this out.
0: 267-1023.
2: All right, going to the 13th. Tennessee comes away empty.
0: Man.
2: So
0: wasted.
2: The question still remains, what ends first, this game or Sport Talk?
0: Exactly.
2: This game had a 3-hour head start.
0: Yeah. We're rocking and rolling towards the 4 o'clock hour already. 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That is tomorrow from 10 a.m. until 4. That's in Hickson, right off Hickson Pike on Adams Road, right beside the Elliott's Boots there off Hickson Pike. My friend, and she is, Faith Williams, is a board-certified nurse practitioner with a background as an Army combat medic and a burn ICU and emergency care practitioner. 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
4: A rough start this afternoon. We've got an accident with injuries at Lightfoot Mill Road at Youngstown Road, and it does involve entrapment. Fender benders, Highway 58 at Oakwood Drive, Hickory Valley Road at East Brainerd Road, Rossville Boulevard at East 45th Street. You got a vehicle fire, I-75 southbound at the Bradley County line. The right lane is blocked there. I-24 westbound, it's backed up from Highway 27 to Belvoir Avenue. Expect delays there. Greg Schaefer. Right now, traffic.
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11: 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Service forecast for tonight. Well, flood watch in effect through 2 p.m. tomorrow, first of all. Showers and thunderstorms likely tonight. Low around 67. Tomorrow, showers, thunderstorms continue. High of 82. And then Sunday, chance of showers and scattered afternoon thunderstorms. High of 79 degrees. Rain in our area. Cloudy skies here at Moccasin Bend for sure. 76 degrees on the Talk Monster. 102.3 Sport Talk.
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0: Sport Talk, keeping up with the Tennessee and East Carolina game now, top of the 13th. East Carolina with a man on third, one out. And East Carolina, the visiting team, so Tennessee will have their chance to answer, but whew, this thing is a marathon. It's crazy. Crazy, I say. Crazy. To the text line we go, 267-1023, 267-1023. Warren and Griffin text line, Chattanooga's largest injury law firm. Let's see here. I just saw the Eagles in Truist Park, but I guess that's too far-fetched. Yeah, I would say the Eagles would be a little bit too big for Erlanger, but, you know, hey. There's no wrong answer here. Jack White would rock Erlanger Park. Yes, he would.
1: I don't know. He would, but I don't know.
0: What kind of crowd?
1: He'd bring a good crowd. I just don't know if he's too big to be there. And by the way, yeah, the Eagles played at Truist. I think the next day they played in Nashville at Vanderbilt Stadium.
2: So 15 is a little bit. A little bit low for what the Eagles still draw.
1: Usually, yeah, that ticket is still at its prime.
0: Yeah, that would be strong. By the way, safety squeeze here, and Carolina, East Carolina gets a run across the plate. So now 3-2 in the 13th. Well executed by East Carolina to get that run. So there you go. We'll keep you updated.
2: Yeah, Rudy's pitching well.
0: He is.
2: I mean, when you think about the double he gave up, I mean, that was just a chopper that got past Henry Ford at third.
0: And that was a perfect bunt.
2: Mm-hmm.
0: I mean, which kudos to the guy who did it, because hardly anybody bunts anymore. But that was nice. Is this Craig from our production
1: Craig.
0: Department? Weird Al.
1: I was actually thinking that.
0: He's a huge Weird Al fan.
1: He's on tour.
0: This is a texter 208, so that wouldn't be bad.
1: I'd go see that.
0: I would, too.
1: You know, they're actually, I think he's trying to work on a musical. A Weird Al musical.
0: Is he really?
1: Serious talk, yeah.
0: Buzz Killington says, obviously, Tom Jones and Engelbert Humperdinck, two of Cowboy and Nature Boy's favorites. Yeah. Jeez.
2: Okay, so Weird Al played Madison Square. That's like 12-5. So, I mean, that fits into what we want.
0: Maybe Weird Al's too big for
2: Erlanger. That'd be so funny.
0: That's crazy.
2: Weird Al comes to Chattanooga. First show at Erlanger Park.
0: This Dexter 903 says, I think Martina McBride, Morris Day and the Time, the Commodores, and Milli Vanilli have some open dates this summer. Okay, there you go. That's a heck of a combination. Milli Vanilli, do they still admit that they're doing something?
1: Yeah, I don't blame Milli Vanilli for anything. There's a bunch of fools getting famous for lip syncing on TikTok.
0: That's true. This texter 653 says, I would like to see Here Comes the Mummies come to Erlanger Park. Now, see, there's that gap. I'm not sure that they're big enough
1: to draw,
0: you know, 8,000-9,000 people. I mean, I've only seen them at Riverbend, so I mean, I don't know what they would draw somewhere in a.
1: And you kind of have no disrespect to them, because I've never seen them, but you have a built-in audience there at Riverbend.
0: Yeah, no question. That's why I'm saying you can't really gauge the crowd when it's a Riverbend act, because people are there anyway.
1: Got to have them tokens.
0: You certainly did back in the day. Let's see here.
2: I wonder how many people just have random tokens laying around their house.
1: I still do.
0: I think I do, too. Yeah. I've got, like, I don't know, 6 or 8 of them for sure. Texter from Texas says, Billy Strings. Now, that would be awesome.
1: Great show.
0: It might be too big for Erlanger Park, but he is incredible. Dave Campbell's Texas High School Football Magazine during the day ran 250 pages. And, I mean, it was Texas High School Football, so not any big shocker there.
2: It's probably bigger than the one they do for Vermont.
0: I would think so, yes. I would guarantee.
1: Let me ask about this. So what was that number again? Around 15K?
2: Yeah.
1: For Erlanger?
2: Up to, yes.
1: So I don't know how familiar you are with this band, and I've played them a few times, and Quake's very aware. The Red Clay Strays. What would you think of them? That seems like the perfect fit, because they haven't really blown up yet.
0: Right.
1: But they still have a really big following.
0: That would be the mentality of what Riverbend used to try and do, is either catch them on the way up or on the way down in that mid-range where you're not paying you know, crazy money, but it's big enough to draw a crowd.
1: Yeah.
0: They're known enough to draw a crowd. I guess it'd be the same type of thing you'd be looking for.
1: I'd definitely go see them.
0: Yeah, they're good. They're good.
1: And that Mexican OT.
2: It's funny because when you say something, I'll type it in. It'll say the Red Clay Strays concert attendance ranges widely depending on the venue and event type, from intimate club crowds of roughly 2,000 to massive festival audiences exceeding 50,000. So it just all depends on
1: where they're at. Yeah.
0: So maybe they are big enough to draw that type of crowd. I don't know. 267-1023. Our boy Bearcat Barrister says, Barrister. Bold prediction for the weekend. Cincinnati Bearcats win the Starkville Regional. All right. And now my bold prediction is East Carolina wins the Chapel Hill Regional at this point. Sorry, Andy Stats, but, who knows at this point. And one more here. I think this was text right before. How do you not try at least a suicide squeeze or a safety squeeze in that situation? And that's what they did. So there you go. Good call. And it was more of a safety squeeze because he wasn't just, you know.
2: Well, he may have been talking about Tennessee in the bottom of the 12th.
0: Oh, okay.
2: They had runners at second and third with one out.
0: That's true. Then maybe he was. All right, we'll get back to the text line here in just a little bit. 267-1023. 267-1023. We'll head to that 4 o'clock hour here on a Friday ride. Keeping you updated. East Carolina 3-2 over Tennessee, top of the 13th. As we speak, with two men on and one out for the Pirates of East Carolina. 267-1023, it's Sport Talk, Quake the Cowboy, Pasquale, WGOW.
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4: From ABC News, Mike DeBusky, a potential peace deal with Iran could include the reopening of the Strait of Hormuz and a commitment from Iran to draw down its supply of enriched uranium, according to President Trump. But Iranian state media says the president's characterization of the draft proposal is not accurate. More from ABC's Christiane Cordero.
5: Iran, according to state media, is rejecting the idea that they are going to let traffic move freely through the Strait of Hormuz without the tolls that they had previously mentioned that they would impose. Those are the things that they were working on Oman with, by the way. And they're also, you know, making no mention of the nuclear program in that there's no agreement, but rather they're calling it a commitment for a commitment. So in other words, saying we're not going to talk about this issue right now.
4: President Trump wrapping up a meeting with aides earlier today, still weighing whether or not to extend the ceasefire with Iran as negotiations continue. A big legal setback for the president's plans for the Kennedy Center.
6: A federal judge said Friday that President Trump can't close or rename the Kennedy Center, ruling that it can't be officially named for anyone else unless Congress approves it. U.S. District Judge Christopher Cooper ruled that the rebranding of the Kennedy Center as the Trump Kennedy Center is a violation of the law, and he ordered that Trump's name be removed from the building within 2 weeks of this order. Karen Travers, ABC News, the White House.
4: In Laos, a dramatic rescue effort is underway after a group of miners found themselves trapped in a cave following a flash flood last week.
7: This is an extremely delicate operation. Each person will have to be brought to the surface one by one. Six additional divers have arrived to help with this rescue mission, and we're told that they needed thinner divers to reach the area where all of this is unfolding. So it does give you a sense of the terrain and how difficult this mission is.
4: ABC's Marcus Moore. You're listening to ABC News.
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9: 2 minutes past 4 o'clock, 75 degrees with showers around town. Still working on an accident with injuries and entrapment on Lightfoot Mill Road at Youngstown Road. A fender bender, Highway 58 at Oakwood Drive. A vehicle fire on I-75 southbound at the Bradley County line. The right lane is about to open up again there. I-24 westbound's backed up from Highway 27 to Germantown Road. Expect delays there. Greg Schaefer. Right now, traffic.
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0: not dead yet, Tennessee, but 3-2 East Carolina. Who is that that got the hit, got the double?
1: Garrett Wright.
0: Garrett Wright gets a double down the third base line. So they've got a man on second with one out. Tennessee does, bottom of the 13th.
1: You got Blake Grimmer up now,
0: who hit a home run earlier today.
1: Well, Blake Grimmer just tied this thing. So it is now 3-3, and you've got Henry Ford coming to the plate.
0: How about that? Let's end it, Henry, who also has a homer earlier today. 267-1023. So we'll keep you updated on this. And as David's question continues to go, this game started at noon. Will this game end before Sport Talk ends at 7 o'clock tonight?
2: It's crazy.
0: 13 innings now. Bottom of the 13th.
1: But this is why we love – I mean, college baseball gives you so much random stuff.
0: It does. And especially this time of year – and that's why I love watching the softball, baseball, everything. This time of year when it is now Tennessee, the loser here doesn't. They're not going home.
1: No,
0: but it puts a heck of a hole that you got to dig out of if you think you want to try to advance and pass this round or this regional. So tied up, like you said, 3-3, bottom of the 13th. Joe, for all the folks just tuning in, we appreciate you folks. And Joe, just if you could repeat our Papa John's questions of the day.
2: I think I'll do that, Quake.
0: Okay, Joe. Thank you.
2: All right, Papa John's Quake of the day. Go as listed on our Facebook and X pages. So make sure you join us there. Number one, Friday staple. What is your boldest prediction for the sports weekend? And secondly, what entertainment act within reason would you want to see at Erlanger Park? The Erlanger Park, the Lookouts in the Tivoli doing a little collabo. So, obviously, that's going to send a lot of artists Erlanger Park's way and should be a nice lineup when they get things going there. So, you can, again, find that on Facebook and X. And the Warren and Griffin text line at 423-267-1023.
0: Maximum 15,000 people, pretty much.
2: That's a lot.
1: That is a lot. All right, one thing that probably won't resonate for me this weekend will be the golf. And I usually like at least having golf on in the background.
0: Sure.
1: But when it's not a signature event, not that I have to have Rory or Scheffler in every tournament, but it does make it more interesting when you do have the big names. But this is the Schwab that doesn't have a lot of the big names. And
0: not hardly any of the big names towards the front or the top of the leaderboard, last time I looked at it.
1: And the two Baylor guys, Steven Yeager had to withdraw today due to a back injury, and Keith Mitchell is even par through two rounds, so he's not going to make the cut.
0: Right.
1: So you don't have Yeager or Mitchell playing the weekend, and then you don't have a lot of the big names, so there's that.
0: Yeah, exactly. All right, also wanted to mention the Braves. Braves route Boston last night, 10-2. That Acuna grand slam that he hit, man, that thing just jumped off the bat. That was so good to see him kind of – not that he has played poorly. He just doesn't have – he hasn't had that excitement, red hot streak like we've seen with him before this season. So maybe this kind of jump-starts something.
1: It was funny because we were out at the Frost Stadium with the D2 softball yesterday, and – you know, that Braves-Boston game was zip-zip for a while, then it was 2-2 for a while, then it winds up 10-2. So you're like, okay, nice finish.
0: They exploded.
1: 38-19. I mean, you were talking about it. Can they win 40 before they lose 20?
0: Chris Sale now 8-3. They're at Cincinnati for the weekend, so you know, that's always good because you get to see a lot of ex-Lookouts players or guys that were came through Chattanooga to get to Cincinnati. A ton of them on that Reds team for sure.
1: Yeah, I haven't seen the lineup for who's pitching, but maybe.
0: I saw it here. Grant Holmes 3-2 versus Chris Paddock. And I always thought it was funny because Chris Paddock is 0-6. And if you remember that a couple years back, maybe heck, it could have been 20 years back now, but there was a guy that set the record for the record for most losses without a win, and they debated that to say That's the thing about it is you got to be good enough to stay in the big leagues with that kind of record, because if you're not good or they see something wrong with your delivery or whatever, they're sending you down to the minors. So you don't set that record even though he's not got a win. He's a good pitcher. It just hadn't happened for him. I always thought that. So at least Chris Paddock should be, you know, decent enough. He's got a 6.86 ERA, so let's go ahead and jump on this boy.
1: What you won't see the Braves face this week is Chase Burns. He's not going until Monday when they play the Royals. That's what I was looking at to see. Now, Nick Lodolo, who pitched for the Lookouts, he's going in Sunday's game. But Chase Burns will not see the Braves this weekend, and that's good news for the Braves.
0: Yes, it is.
1: By the way, the Vols now going to the 14th.
0: Jeez.
1: 3-3.
0: We're going to play two games.
1: Hey, question for y'all. Just a everyday type thing. Well, maybe not an everyday type thing, but a fairly common. I don't follow tons of people on X just because I can't. I mean, I don't want to be just like scrolling, people talking about what kind of meatloaf is the best in town or whatever.
0: Right.
1: You know, I kind of just follow one person that covers every SEC team. I follow somebody that covers the Falcons, the Titans, the Braves kind of thing. But there's a guy that covers Texas who I follow, and they're hosting a regional. And he posted, you know, some people just post everything. And he posted earlier, when you're pulling into a garage, a parking garage, whether it's for a movie or a sporting event or whatever the case may be. In other words, you're like probably three cars deep and they're probably 10 cars behind you or whatever. How many times do you give someone who wants to back into the parking spot before you just start honking like crazy?
0: If you're blocking traffic, you're doing that at your own peril.
2: Yeah, especially in the parking garage, because it's kind of tight to begin with for most of them.
0: Yes.
2: It's
0: you don't need to do that.
1: Now, see, it's easy for me to say this because I'm usually one of the last ones to leave because I'm still in the press box after fans leave. And so I never back into but just because when I'm backing out, I'm backing out next to a bunch of empty spaces.
0: Right.
1: So it's no big deal at all. But we've all been there, and it is just annoying as all get out when you've got like 20 cars in line and someone is making their eighth attempt at trying to back in properly.
2: I think, you know, you've got three adjustments max. After that, if you ain't got it figured out, then you probably shouldn't be driving. But definitely not trying to back in a parking spot.
0: I mean, the saddest part of my life was the existence of us going to, well, there's actually been a lot of sad parts, but I'm just saying. We used to go when we had Sea-Doos back in the 90s. We'd go to Chickamauga Dam, right? And we'd the entertainment value of watching people try to back
2: the
0: their boat into the water is priceless.
2: Yeah.
0: And it's free, by the way.
2: Yeah.
0: We used to sit there with a cooler and a chair and just watch it for hours. I mean, like I said, so sad. But it was,
2: you can really tell who doesn't who doesn't drive with a trailer all that much.
0: Yes, and it is not easy. Trust me, not easy. But always the best one was the guy who gets out, gets in the boat, his wife's going to back the truck into the water, and he's barking orders from the boat, right? Oh, no, come on, you got to run. Whatever. I mean, but it would just be very colorful. And then you'd have somebody, because that boat ramp's pretty wide over there. You could probably, if you had three good drivers, you could back three different boats. We got a home run here, don't we, from East Carolina?
1: Yep.
0: But you could probably back three boats side by side into that. I wouldn't recommend that. But, man, you will have somebody putting their boat in where it's all cross, you know, cattywampus, as they say. And then you got one dude who's really good. And he just pulls up, zips right back beside him.
2: In and out.
0: Yeah. And you're just like, wow, there is a big, there is a difference between some folks driving with a trailer and other folks.
2: I'm going to make it very simple for you. Grab the bottom. If you're not familiar, if you're still trying to learn, grab the bottom of your steering wheel and turn it whatever way you want the trailer to go. So if you want your trailer to go left, remember, your hands are on the bottom. Turn it to the left. Your trailer's going to go left.
0: I like that, Joe. Where'd you learn that? Was that an Instagram hack?
2: I don't remember.
0: That's pretty good.
2: Yeah. And obviously opposite goes for that. Do that and you'll be good. Before you know it, you'll be one of those guys going in and out.
0: And take it slow.
2: No, slow,
0: slow,
2: yeah.
0: Slow is the key.
2: Yeah. The bigger the or smaller the trailer, the slower you need to take it.
0: Yep. Agreed there too. All right, 267-1023, 267-1023. And we'll, again, 4-3 East Carolina now. This seems to have a theme.
1: Will Haas is in for the Vols, and he's an interesting guy because he's had a couple of good moments late, but he's been hurt a lot of the year. This is only his 15th appearance. He's a freshman. He's a big kid, but yeah, he just got taken deep, and ECU is up 4-3 in the top of the 14th. Still nobody out.
0: Nobody
1: out. On either.
0: Nobody on. Now one out and nobody on. All right, we'll take a break, come back, and talk about the latest information from around the Southeastern Conference, Vassy's Lawn and Garden. By the way, you were talking about your Texas guy. They're beating Holy Cross in the Austin Regional 18-0.
1: That's worse than Georgia Tech. Georgia Tech beat University of Illinois Chicago 22-5.
0: Today?
1: Yeah.
0: Oh, wow. Yeah, that's a – why didn't Tennessee get a team like that? I don't know. Well, I guess you got to.
1: That's what happens when you're a two seed. When you're a two seed, those three seeds are pretty doggone good. When you're a one seed, you can have your way with them.
0: Yep, and East Carolina rips another base hit. So, yeah, Tennessee's really got a tough opponent that's obviously playing well today for sure in the East Carolina Pirates. 267-1023, and you're looking around the SEC with Vassy's coming your way here on Sport Talk and the Talk Monster. 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
16: Finishing up an accident with injuries and entrapment on Lightfoot Mill Road at Youngstown Road. A fender bender on I-24 eastbound at Cummings Road. It's on the left shoulder. I-75 southbound at the Bradley County line. Both lanes are open again after a vehicle fire there. I-24 westbound, backed up from Highway 27 to the Ridge Cut. Expect delays downtown. Greg Schaefer. Right now, traffic.
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0: As we mentioned all afternoon, you have Tennessee in a dogfight with East Carolina. Currently top of the 14th. East Carolina leads 4-3. East Carolina, two men on, one on first, one on second, with one out. So we're seeing Appenzeller come in, and I don't think they wanted him to pitch today at all. So you're talking about getting into the bullpen in a big and not so good way at this point for Tennessee and East Carolina, to be frank.
1: Very true. Very true. So Tennessee's in some trouble. Auburn has been in deep doo-doo all day. Now, Tennessee losing to ECU, if this holds, would not be a super-duper shock because ECU has been to the NCAA tournament many more times than a whole lot of teams.
0: Yes, but they've never made Omaha.
1: Correct. They've been to like 36 tournaments.
0: I think you're right.
1: And that's more than any other program without going to Omaha. Auburn is a one seed, and they are losing to Milwaukee 12-7 on the Plains. At one point, that was 10-0. But they are through eight innings, so Auburn's only going to get one more at bat. Texas now up 19-0 on Holy Cross.

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1: Think about it. You're busting your butt for like 5 or 6 seconds.
2: I can see that. Yeah.
1: But it's wild to think about just because how much we love football. You're just like, when you put it that way.
2: And how exhausted you could be after.
1: Yeah.
3: It's like, maybe we just need to see the highlights. I don't know, man. But that doesn't tell you how the momentum's going, right? You know? So, I don't know.
1: A lot of folks excited about the news earlier today that the late, great Mike Leach will be on the ballot for the 2027 College Football Hall of Fame. Now, there are qualifications that you have to have. You've got to win at least like 60% of your games. And Mike Leach doesn't meet that criteria. But, I mean, when you think about just his offensive influence on the game, I mean, how can you not have plus his entertainment values?
3: The personality, man. It's a Hall of Fame personality.
1: But, you know, the and we've talked about this before. I mean, I think one of the wildest rules to as a player, you have to have been an All-American. And Nick Chubb was never an All-American at Georgia, but he is the league's second all-time leading rusher, and he will never be in the College Football Hall of Fame.
2: It is insane.
3: That is insane. I wonder who was knocking him out of the All-American status.
1: Well, the problem with Chubb is he got hurt that one year.
3: Right, remember that.
1: But you also, he started his career, you know, he was with Sony Michel the entire time, pretty much. And then when you think about the early part, you had Gurley. You know, when Chubb came on the scene in 14, you know, Gurley was still playing. By the way, this is East Carolina is just pouring it on right now. So this is a very tough top of the 14th for Tennessee. It is now 7-3 Pirates over the Volunteers. What else do we have? We've got LSU Athletic Director Virg Ausberry, who played for the Tigers. He was asked at spring meetings, what is his message to Lane Kiffin?
3: Win.
1: He said, worry about LSU. Everything is about LSU. In other words, put down your phone and quit texting about Ole Miss.
3: Stop talking about Ole Miss. Yeah, exactly.
1: And then we could get into this too. Texas Tech coach Joey McGuire, not to be confused with the movie Jerry Maguire, wants to open with Texas after Sarkisian made fun of their schedule.
3: Ooh.
1: Now, if Texas did open up with Texas Tech, their first six games would be Texas Tech, Ohio State, and then their one breather, Texas San Antonio, Tennessee, Oklahoma, and Florida.
3: Jeez.
1: How about that for a first six games?
3: A Florida team that wants some revenge, too. Or did
1: they beat Texas
3: them.
1: Last year.
3: That was like one of their only wins that was significant. All right, so there you go. That's a look around the SEC. 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
5: ABC News, I'm Mike Tabusky. Iranian officials say President Trump is mischaracterizing what's in a short-term peace proposal between the two countries. Neither side so far has officially signed off on the agreement, with sticking points around Iran's nuclear program and the Strait of Hormuz.
6: That really does

0: put back into question how serious this potential deal is. And right now, based on the rhetoric coming from Tehran, it doesn't seem like it's even close to being over the finish line.
1: ABC's Christiane Cordero. One miner has been rescued in Laos, part of a group of people who've been trapped in a flooded cave for more than a week now. ABC's Marcus Moore.
2: They're taking them out one by one. And so we know that one person has been brought to the surface. And so there's every sense that this could go on for quite some time and that it will be quite difficult.
1: That one miner is said to be doing well. Six other people remain in the cave, but authorities only know the location of four of them. This is ABC News.
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7: After a rough start, things are starting to calm down now. We still have an accident on I-24 eastbound at Cummings Road. It's on the left shoulder. A disabled vehicle, 27 northbound at the 111 split. I-24 westbound, backed up from Highway 27 to the Ridge Cut. Expect delays downtown. Greg Schaefer, right now traffic.
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0: W. Perfect, perfect, Joe. 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We have got what I'm going to call an institution in the studio with us. How about that?
1: No doubt.
0: Tony Sanders and Rob Pritula. Tony Sanders from Tony Sanders Outdoors. Well, Rob is too, of course.
2: Yes, he is. And I've offered to change the name, and he wouldn't let me do it.
3: Name recognition. Got to go with what you know.
0: There you go. I like it. You guys, of course, we'll get into the details on the second, but you're, tomorrow is your final show.
2: Yep.
0: Tony Sanders Outdoors, 5 a.m. to 7 a.m. every Saturday morning. And
2: there's people suddenly going, there's a show on that early?
0: I understand, but it is hunting and fishing drive
2: time. It is hunting and fishing drive time.
0: Congratulations, Tony.
2: Thank you. Thank you. It's been a heck of a run. We've had a ball. Rob's been with me about 16 of the 19 and a half years, whatever, and we've just had fun with it. And it was not easy making the decision and put everything aside. No, there was no contract disputes. There was no nothing. It was just time. So, and the funny story is 2 years ago, I told everybody I was retiring when I hit 62. Well, I hit 62 tomorrow. I just never thought it'd be the show that I was retiring from. I thought it was everything else I was retiring from. But so I'm looking forward to it. And it's probably take a couple of months where I don't get up at 3 a.m. But other than that, it should be fun.
0: You got to get to sleep in tomorrow morning, right, Rob? Is that the deal?
3: Not tomorrow. Got one last show.
0: Next week. Yeah, next week.
3: Yeah, that's not going to happen. Yeah, I can tell you. I've been after 16 years of waking up at 3 a.m., it's going to take a little while to decompress from all that, and I'm already a morning person, so
0: right.
3: Tony and I talk. I haven't had my alarm go off in months to where it wakes me up. I'm usually up at about 2:50, 2:30, somewhere in there, and I'm like, okay, go ahead and get up.
2: 2:56, I'm up.
1: So knowing that this is going to be your last show, have you already started putting hunting and fishing trips of your own on the calendar?
2: You know. Yes, to answer your question, I hope to do some fishing, and I'm looking at boats, and I'm calling everybody I know that has a boat and said, you know, hey, I'm available now. So now, you know, it's going to be different, but I'm not walking away from it. I've done it too long. While I may not be on the air, writing, Rob's an excellent writer. I'm not, but AI is helping that. So, you know, hopefully we can continue that and may do some – there's some other things that we thought about, so we'll see.
4: How different would you say a show is now for y'all compared to 16 years ago when y'all first started doing it as a tandem?
2: To me, it's way different because the radio has changed. We don't have as many people that call in like we used to. And luckily, Jim Place helped me on that. I went in to do my CPA with Jim Place one day, and it was so funny. He just looked at me as we were going on there and goes, look, this isn't Tony Sanders Outdoors. I don't give a damn if people call me or not. He goes, we're going to talk about what I want to talk about. And I said, okay, that works for me. Well, we're sitting here trying to find stuff, and then we always laugh because something will say that's stupid. And that's what people hit on. They just think that's the coolest thing.
0: 100%.
1: Amen. Yeah.
2: And some things that we think are important is like, yeah, it's just snooze. And I think, honestly, and I told this to Jed too, you know, the texting has changed a lot. We get a lot of texts. We get a lot of comments on Facebook because we broadcast live on Facebook as well. Have people in New York and Rhode Island and Afghanistan.
0: Really?
2: You know, yeah. Listen to the show. And, wow. And so we get those comments and stuff, so that's pretty cool. But the interaction, the radio talk show format isn't nearly as active as it used to be. I think that's probably one of the bigger differences. There's a lot more options for people to do.
4: Mm-hmm.
2: So I think, you know, and it helps having somebody to bounce off of, like you guys. I mean,
0: right. Oh, yeah.
2: It would be hard to come in here and do what Yaffe does or Dale does or people that just are by themselves. But to have somebody that you can bounce off of, but sometimes the shows just go fun And sometimes they're train wrecks, and you've been there. You've done
0: it. Yes.
3: I can name a train wreck.
2: Yeah, I can name a few of them. So it's been fun. It's been a good run. And Richard Sims came in last week and actually interviewed me on the air for an article, or interviewed us on the air for an article. And it's not a burnout. It's not anything other than it just felt right. It just felt like this was the time. So. We made the decision. The hardest call I had to make was to Rob, and I expected a lot of responses from Rob when I called him. I called him one Saturday. I took my grandson home, and I had like a 30-minute drive home, and I'm like, this is a good time. So I just called him. I said, man, I think it's time we need to pull the show. And I was expecting a lot of stuff, and his response was, I don't disagree. And so I just kind of, okay, I think it's time. So we did.
0: So how did this concept start?
4: Yeah, congrats, because a lot of people in this industry and all sorts of mediums can't call their own shot.
2: Right. Yeah.
4: You called your own shot, so congrats.
2: I was actually doing show with Benny.
1: Benny Hull.
2: Yeah. I filled in for Benny.
0: The stump bumper.
2: Mm-hmm. I've been Benny's CPA for 30-something years until he passed away. And so he would bring me in, because I've been involved in the outdoors a lot, and he would bring me in when he was going to be out of town or whatever. But I did not want the Sunday afternoon time. It got preempted by the Titans a lot. I wanted a steady time, and I wanted that early morning slot. Well, Steve Ray had it and had had it for 13 years. And I was going to teach a hunter safety class one morning, and Steve wasn't on the air. And I said, isn't that interesting? So I came back, and I literally shot a blind email to Bill Lockhart, because that was the only name I knew. And I said, hey, this is my concept. I've been working with Benny. I've been working with Christy Clark on this for a couple of years to put it together. I would really like a shot at maybe doing an outdoor show if there's a slot. But I want a slot that I don't have to worry about. And he literally forwarded the email to Kennard Yamada and said, here's that outdoor show you've been talking about. And then the next, we were on the air within a month.
0: That's awesome.
2: So that was literally how it came about.
0: That is awesome. And then you, Rob, your story about, did you know Tony prior to this?
3: I'd met Tony a little bit prior. He had come in, and he knew me as a fly fisherman. And I'm assuming you read some of my articles
2: that
3: I published.
2: I came in to buy a fly rod.
3: Yeah, I was working at a fly shop part-time. And couple months later, it was the 1st of May, he said, hey, would you like to come on the radio? I said, sure, absolutely. I said, I said, what time? He told me. I said, perfect. I got to go downtown anyway that morning. My college had graduation, so I just, it was perfect timing. Came here, went. And then the next year, 1 year later, he calls and said, hey, you want to come on the radio again? And it happened to be, again, graduation Saturday. I mean, it was just dumb luck. He didn't plan it that way. It was just dumb luck. And then after Steve, his original host, he wanted, take a break. And Tony gave me a call and said, hey, do you want to do this? I was like, absolutely. Absolutely. So
2: yeah, my first guy did not know anything. He didn't even know how to spell outdoors. But he was a radio guy. Now, he was an old Jimmy Swaggart board guy. That tells you how far back. But
0: really?
2: He knew nothing about outdoors. And after about 4 years, and Rob got the name the Trout Professor because he came in his full regalia for the graduation. I said, dude, you know this is radio, right?
3: Well, I had to leave, so yeah.
2: I said, well, you're the Trout Professor, and that is stuck, and students mm-hmm. called him that,
3: yep.
2: teachers called him that. It was pretty funny.
0: That's awesome.
2: So, but no, it was just kind of how I came together.
4: Do y'all have a favorite moment in your fishing career? Like where you were, what you caught.
1: Yeah, what's your PRs? We need some PRs.
3: Fishing wise, I caught the weirdest fish I caught. I was on my honeymoon, and I said,
2: and he's still married to this day.
3: Now I'm still
0: Get
3: married
0: the
3: to this day.
0: Ready, Joe.
3: Yeah, no, I was on my honeymoon, and I said we got married in July, and I said, this is what I said to my wife. I said, it is July. Let's go on an Alaskan cruise so it'll be nice and cool. I do not want to go anywhere. It's hot. Well, in the Bahamas, when we were having a lovely time down there, she said, I know you want to go fish. So we did one day of fishing. And we were there in 95, and we were in the Bahamas between hurricanes. The hurricane hit the Bahamas. We got there the day after, and as we were leaving, a hurricane was coming in.
4: Wow.
3: It was that year that there was, like, they ran out of names.
4: Uh-huh.
3: Well, the water was so messed up, they said, we're not sure if we're going to catch anything. So I was out there, and I had a fly rod. And they're like, you brought a fly rod? I'm like, yeah, I brought a fly rod. Leave me alone. I ended up hooking a blue marlin.
0: Whoa.
3: In between hurricanes in the Bahamas on a fly rod, and actually got it up to the boat, and then I got him up to the boat, couldn't get him boarded, but he spit. But that's probably one of my favorite memories. But the other favorite memories I have fishing, probably rowing the bighorn in Montana. In one day, I went through all four seasons. We woke up, and there was frost. That afternoon, it got up to like 91, and there was like thunderstorms. And we went through all four seasons in one day, and we had a day where we were catching trout that were 25, 26 inches all day long.
0: Dang.
2: I'm a hunter, so I don't fish. That's why we work so well. Any fishing show or call comes in, I just lean back.
4: Do you have a favorite hunting memory?
2: I grew up bird hunting, and I'm a bird hunter. I didn't deer hunt the first time until I was in my 30s, so deer hunting to me is not my love, but bird hunting is, and going to South Dakota and doing hunts and things like that, I still do that to this day, and crane hunting is probably becoming a close second. Probably the funniest stories that I have, I don't know how much time we got before the break, but
0: we're good.
2: So I had just had both my knees replaced. I know you had your hip. I had both my knees replaced, and we hunted in a really great place for cranes. And so we're going out to hunt cranes, and I had my knees replaced. And I was in the hospital. On Halloween, and this was December 31st. So we're going to hunt, and I can't sit down. And so a buddy of mine is taking a bar stool out there so I can hunt, right?
3: I'm carrying it.
2: He's carrying everything.
3: Loyal Sherpa.
2: These birds are coming. And I see him, oh, this is awesome. So I just threw up my gun. That's the only thing I was carrying, a gun. And I shot both of the birds. I never, ever stopped walking. I said, hey, can you pick those up when you get through with all that stuff?
3: I've got a bar stool, two game bags, my shotgun, and now I'm dragging two cranes.
0: You are the Sherpa.
2: That's the one that makes me laugh more than any. So that one. But I was a bird hunter, grew up here, had bird dogs all my life, and that's really still what I love.
0: So I know you guys really, and you may be humble and think that you didn't, but you really affected our community in a positive way from an outdoor standpoint, conservation, whatever the case. Just talk about that aspect of your show. I'm sure that was one of the goals.
2: Oh, absolutely. I mean, I had been teaching hunter safety at that point for about 10 years when we started the show. So I had been around that a lot and have been hunting and fishing, very involved in all the groups and stuff. So it was a perfect place for us to put a show to talk about all of this. But I mean, there's some great people that we've had in here, some nationally known hunters that we've had that came through. But then also, you know, the guy here, the young man that started the Let's Clean Up the Lakes from All the Fishing Line, Daniels. Cash Daniels, having him come in, and when he was very, very new, that's just been fun. But we've had so much fun, and we've had great shows, like I said. We've had complete train wrecks that have been fun. I mean, once we get off the air, thank God. it's been fun to have that impact, and probably one of there's a couple of things that stand out to me, but I always loved hearing that young man or young lady that was with their dad or their granddad going hunting, and hearing the excitement in their voice as they're going hunting. And we said from the beginning, we're going to do a family show. So, and we did. And so that part of it is, that impact has been just great. And I hope it continues even after I leave the air. So,
0: Rob, any thoughts in that category from you?
3: I think that we got a lot of exposure to local groups like the local Wild Turkey Federation. Those guys came in, and they've done a lot with the community. They started what they call the Wheeling Sportsman, which is getting people who are in a wheelchair out and about. We brought in Ducks Unlimited. The Warrior Hunt. You name it. We really focused on getting these local groups some – at least some press a little bit so that somebody could help them and help their cause. We had you know, all the fishing groups on. We had everybody on. And, you know, the thing I liked is we were kind of the warehouse for or the repository for outdoor information. If somebody called, hey, when's Silverdale's wild game dinner? Oh, yeah, that's coming up on February, whatever it was. When's, you know, Lakeside, you know, wherever the case may be. But I enjoyed having the local people on and getting them a lot more exposure, because that's where it starts, is on the local level. It's your local Ducks Unlimited, Trout Unlimited. It's your local wild turkey people that are doing great things. So I think focusing on that was a lot of good.
0: All right, Frank's been hanging on. So your comment or question, Frank, for Tony Sanders, Rob Pritula from Tony Sanders Outdoor. Thanks for joining us on our Dr. Pepper Hotline.
5: Well, I really didn't have a question for them. I had something else to say, but...
0: All right, hang on.
1: One more question.
0: Yes, go ahead.
1: Rob, this is for both of you guys. Rob, if you could only fish for one species, what would it be for the rest of your life? And Tony, if you could only hunt one animal the rest of your life, what would it be?
3: Brim.
2: Pheasant.
4: That didn't take long.
6: Nice.
1: Brim.
3: Brim.
1: Why brim?
3: Brim, there are 40 different species of what you and I would call brim. There are 40 different subspecies of brim. And I have a theory that pound for pound, if you take a tackle and match it to your quarry, you don't go out there with a deep sea rod. You go out there with a 3-weight fly rod, and you hook into a 1-pound brim, it's like a knife fight in a phone booth. I'm telling you, it is some of the best fishing. And I have a theory that if brim got to 5 pounds, they would be the number one sport fish in America. And you can find them anywhere. You don't have to. I don't have to drive 2 hours and put on waders. I can go out of my back door, walk 5 minutes, and be catching brim.
1: That's a fact. That's a fact.
0: There you go. All right, guys. Thank you for your service.
4: What a great run.
2: Thank you.
4: Great run.
0: Yeah, I mean, that's incredible accomplishment and the service to the outdoors folks in our area. And just congratulations, man. It's a heck of an accomplishment.
2: Well, I appreciate it. And you guys were, as we were talking about, were a big part of that that lead-in from Friday night to Saturday morning when we were doing the show. It was always a huge help when we first got started. And so, again, it's been a fun run. I've had a ball down here. As an outsider inside, it's been fun. And but, you know, somebody else will take up the mantle, whether it's wherever it is. Somebody will. But it's just time for us to let somebody else have it.
0: Final show, Tony Sanders Outdoor, tomorrow morning from 5 a.m. to 7 a.m. So check it out, check it out. Appreciate you guys.
2: Thank you so much,
1: you guys,
2: sir.
1: Are awesome.
2: Thanks, guys, for having us on.
0: Tony Sanders and Rob Pritula from Tony Sanders Outdoors. Once again, their final show tomorrow morning from 5 a.m. until 7 a.m. Hunting, fishing, drive time right here on the Talk Monster 102.3. Frank, hang tight. And, of course, we'll get to you. And right now, traffic's on the way. 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
7: Right now, traffic.
8: I got nothing, and that's a good thing. Just a disabled vehicle right now. Highway 27 northbound at the 111 split. I-24 westbound backed up from Highway 27 to over the Ridge Cut. Expect delays downtown. Greg Schaefer, right now traffic.
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0: All right, let's get Frank now. Welcome on our Dr. Pepper hotline. Frank, go ahead, sir.
5: Thank you for taking my call.
0: You're welcome. What's up?
5: The Music Act, I'd like to see at the park is, I would consider them kind of a local act. From Calhoun, Georgia, Larkin Poe. They're not a huge name, but I've seen them on Jimmy Kimmel and like the CBS Saturday Morning Show. They play, and they've gotten several awards for best blues performance. They play blues, rock, and
0: I love some blues. You think they could draw between 12 and 15 grand though?
5: What's that now?
0: Would they be able to draw 12 to 15,000 people?
5: Well, that's why I'm not sure, but people know about them, and they've they're just really good. Just, I saw them once at Riverbend. They were there like 2018, 2019. They played the Budweiser stage, and man, it was one of the best performances I've ever seen at Riverbend. You ought to Google them or check them out on YouTube. They are really fantastic.
0: Out of Calhoun, Georgia. Thank you, Frank. Top of the hour news coming your way. It's Sport Talk on WGOW.
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16: From ABC News. I'm Mike Dubusky. Still no word on whether President Trump plans to extend the ceasefire with Iran, with both sides still not assigning on to the current short-term peace proposal. A federal judge has ordered that President Trump's name be removed from the Kennedy Center in Washington, D.C., setting a two-week deadline for his name to come off the building. ABC's Catherine Falders reports.
17: Not only did the judge rule against the center's renaming, he also said the board has to vote again before the closure can happen because he determined the trustees weren't given enough information in advance of their vote to fulfill their obligation, if you will. So it really is a scathing ruling for the Trump administration. And of course, the judge also said that the closure of the Kennedy Center can't move forward as planned.
16: The judge said the authority to rename the Kennedy Center lies with Congress, not the center's board. It comes just hours after a judge temporarily blocked the Trump administration's efforts to create a so-called anti-weaponization fund. ABC News legal contributor Kim Whaley.
18: This is going to stay with this lower court judge, and then when there's a final resolution, only then will the Trump administration have the ability to appeal it.
16: That fund was designed to pay those who claim to have been victimized by the government. Health officials are ramping up screening procedures at airports as the Ebola outbreak in Central Africa grows.
19: It's exactly what you might entail. It's a medical history. Where have you been? You know, what have you been exposed to? What were you doing in these countries? And then obviously the physical screening, checking for things like fever and other symptoms associated with the virus. But it shouldn't affect passengers that are coming from other places around the world. world. We haven't heard of anything like that inside these terminals, but that comes with the caveat that if this continues to expand and more countries are affected and added to that list, then of course more passengers would eventually become affected by all of this.
16: ABC's Matt Rivers. You're listening to ABC News.
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8: Just past 5 o'clock, 75 degrees and light rain in Chattanooga. TDOT's en route to clear some debris off of I-24 eastbound at the I-75 split. No accidents to report this time around, though. You do have a disabled vehicle on Highway 27 northbound at the 111 split. I-24 westbound's backed up from 27 to over the Ridge Cut. Expect delays there. The TDOT crews will be conducting a routine inspection of the State Road 156 bridge over the Tennessee River in South Pittsburgh starting Monday to allow crews safe access to the structure. Lane closures will be in place daily, 8 a.m. to 5 p.m. local time, alternating in direction. Greg Schaefer, right now traffic.
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20: What you gonna play now?
21: Bobby, I don't know. But whatsoever I play, it's got to be funky.
20: Yeah.
21: One, two, three, make it funky.

0: that's what we wish you for the weekend. Make that weekend funky.
1: Oh, yeah. Put all kinds of funk into it.
0: That's right. Quake the Cowboy Pasquale. And welcome to the 5 o'clock hour. We appreciate you listening to Sport Talk. If you're just tuning in, we appreciate you choosing us for your cruise around. I can look on the Smartway T-Dot cameras and I-24 at Rossville Boulevard is typical of said ridge cut area.
1: Slowing
0: down. So if you're in that traffic,
1: but
0: congratulations. Cup half full, found Sport Talk.
1: Cup half full, it is moving. So
0: that is true. That is true.
2: Of course, the ridge cut, that truck that turned over the other day. I mean, that made like national news when they were showing weather. They're like, check out this 18-wheeler in Chattanooga.
0: Uh-huh.
2: Like, whoa.
0: When they got great video of something, they're going to use it. If it had no video, they'd have been like, what truck wreck? I don't know. But it was pretty sensational video. You're exactly right, Mr. Pasquale. All right, Tennessee got whooped at the end there. We'll get to all the details on that in just a second. We'll hit our sports headlines brought to you by Lee Company. We'll do that here in a little bit, too. But right now, time once again. We've got your reaction. We've got a bunch of it on our Warren and Griffin text line, and that is to our Papa John's questions of the day.
2: Papa John's has introduced another menu item, cheesy garlic bread. 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Folks, it's the weekend. Better get you some.
0: All right, Joe.
1: Our Papa John's question of the day. Look like this. Question number one, Friday staple. What is your boldest prediction for the sports weekend? And secondly, what entertainment act within reason would you want to see at Erlanger Park? 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
0: You talk about loving this college baseball postseason now. We're watching Lamar and Texas A&M, and El Guapo just hit a home run. This guy, Joe, I promise you,
2: this is a bunch of BS. On the roster, he's listed at 5'10", 230.
0: Ain't no way. He's that closer to 330 than 230.
2: That guy saw 230
0: and he just ripped a home run, man. I mean, that guy's he can play, but yeah, he looks more like a pulling guard than he does a baseball player. El Guapo.
2: As Montgomery Burns would say, that glutinous little doughboy.
0: Yeah, he is quite the large man. But, good for him. So text line real quick here. Warren and Griffin text line reminding you to never text and drive. Mac McAnally is doing a Buffett tribute touring with the Coral Reefers. Now, that would be cool to see. I'm not sure Mac McAnally is that big of a draw, but he wrote a bunch of songs for Jimmy Buffett. He wrote a bunch of songs for Kenny Chesney. He actually, I think he wrote Come Monday, which was obviously pretty big for Buffett. Red Clay Strays would be awesome idea, Joe. You nailed that one, buddy. Our Bama girl says Lauren Elena and the Mummies would be great at Erlanger Park. Mummies have a huge following. Okay, I'll take her word for it. She knows about them for sure. How about Backdoor Slam? Don't know about that. We'll move on. I don't know if that's supposed to be something that they thought would be funny that I read on the air. Here's from 508 and 706 area code. 14,000 is as big, if not bigger, than most of the venues that big names play anywhere close to here. Orion holds 8,000. Ascend in Nashville is the same 7,000. Okay, so then.
2: Yeah, but what about, I mean, and I'm just asking because Bridgestone's bigger.
0: Yeah, you're talking
2: Atlanta's
0: about arena
2: bigger.
0: Tours.
2: Yeah,
0: or
2: I'm
0: whatever,
2: talking about arenas.
0: Right.
2: And so that's that next size up that I think would, that's why there's some limitations, obviously, that
0: and
2: we
0: it,
2: have here.
0: It would separate folks.
2: I mean, because, God, the Food City Center has shows, and that's 21,000.
0: Mm-hmm. Talking about the Suicide Squeeze, David was talking about the Tennessee should have tried that when they were tied with two men on when the second and third, and of course, they end up losing the.
2: You lose in 14 innings, there are plenty of chances to kick yourself.
0: Yes, that is true. Los Lonely Boys at Erlanger Park. Okay. And I think our New Hampshire listener just got a Texas phone. Billy Strings, Dave Campbell's Texas High School phone. Squirrel Nut Zippers. College baseball upset. Lamar over Texas A&M. At home, LOL. Okay, so they must be a Longhorns fan. One more. Turnpike Troubadours. Okay.
1: Yeah, I've heard of them.
0: Blues Traveler opening for Widespread. Saw them at the Tennessee Theater in Knoxville way back. Of course, you know me. I'm a big Blues Traveler type of fan, so I would love to see them there. I'm not sure that nowadays they would draw 12 to 15, but I think they probably draw 6 to 7,000.
2: Hasn't Andy Statt seen Widespread a time or two?
0: Once or twice, I've heard.
2: A time or 2,000?
0: A time of 2,000. Yeah, probably closer to 2,000. All right, so Joe's going to tell us about Lee Company because they bring you your sports headlines this afternoon on a Friday ride.
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0: All right, sports headlines starts with the Braves tonight, and they'll take on the Cincinnati Reds. That's going to be in Cincinnati, and that's 6:40 for the first pitch. It'll be Grant Holmes 3-2 versus Chris Paddock 0-6 for the Red Legs of Cincinnati. So there you have that. Also, Tennessee, a great game, but then the wheels fall off at the end. So, David, what else do you have for our sports headlines?
2: Yeah, top of the 14th, Walker Barron for ECU takes Will Haas deep to break a 3-3 tie, and that kind of opens the floodgates for a four-run 14th inning for the Pirates as they take down Tennessee 7-3. Like Quake said, a lot of drama, intense game. Until the 14th, nobody led by more than a run in that thing. I guess Tennessee did strike first.
0: Yes.
2: But and in the bottom of the ninth, Henry Ford. Tennessee was down to their last out, down 2-1, and Henry Ford just jacked one to left field. I mean, launched one to send the game into extras. Of course, Henry Ford played at Baylor. You also had Bo Rudy, who played at Gordon Lee. He pitched four innings of relief.
0: And he was awesome.
2: He was absolutely outstanding. I think he allowed one run, three hits over four innings. So he absolutely did his job. But boy, Tennessee is depleted. And they're 0-1.
0: And they'll play tomorrow?
2: Yeah, they will play at noon tomorrow in an elimination game.
0: And you got to come back after all that? Wow.
2: You will play the loser of the game between North Carolina and VCU, which I imagine got delayed a little bit by the first game. So, yeah, elsewhere in baseball, Kentucky rallied past Wake Forest 6-5. You had Georgia Tech wallop University of Illinois at Chicago 22-5. Florida had a close call with Ryder, winning 8-7. Auburn, the one seed in it, the number four overall seed, gets blown out at home by Milwaukee. They lose 13-7, but at one point that game was 10-bagel.
0: Mm.
2: Texas whips up on Holy Cross 19-1. Mississippi State whips up on Lipscomb 10-1. Tonight you've got NCAA softball. These are the elimination games. You've got Texas and Mississippi State at 7 on ESPN. The loser of that one is the first team eliminated. And then you've got Arkansas-UCLA at 9:30 on ESPN. The loser of that becomes the second team eliminated. Tennessee, of course, is in a winner's bracket game tomorrow at 3 on ABC against Texas Tech. Former Mississippi State football coach Mike Leach is on the 2027 College Football Hall of Fame ballot. You have to have a 60% career win percentage, and Leach is just under that because when you think about a lot of the jobs he took, you know, Washington State, you know, Mississippi State, Texas Tech. He took a lot of rebuilding chores over.
0: Right.
2: So he doesn't quite have that, but he was able to get on the ballot. And, of course, the offensive influence that he's had on college football speaks for itself. The NCAA golf that's going on right now out in Carlsbad, California, they play three rounds. There are 30 teams. The top 15 after three rounds advance to a fourth round, and then the top eight after the fourth round advance to match play. And right now, UTC, they were doing well earlier, but right now they are 6 over as a team. They are playing the final two holes, 17 and 18. That has them in a tie for 21st with Louisville. Tennessee and Georgia are in a tie for 18th at +4. But right now you've got UCLA leading at 8 under. They're through. And then North Carolina is early in their round. They are 5 under. But we'll just have to follow the mocks and see how they do this weekend. I think they were 23rd when they got into this in 2023 out of 30 teams. So the fact that they're in the final 30 is just phenomenal, because really, if you go by, if you were to look at this golf from a football standpoint, they would be your only, I mean, one of your only FCS
0: yes.
2: type of teams.
0: Yes, exactly. I mean,
2: you've got,
0: right.
2: You've got Pepperdine, the Waves that I don't even think they have football.
0: They
2: and then you've got University of San Diego.
0: But Chattanooga and Memphis, the only two teams out of the 30 teams that aren't seeded or weren't seeded in the whole shooting match. So still impressive.
2: Yes, they're playing the Charles Schwab Challenge.
0: Schwab.
2: Got some names at the top. Michael Thorbjornsson. He is 9 under through two rounds. Akshay Bhatia is 8 under through two rounds. J.J. Spawn, 8 under through two rounds. Hideki Matsuyama, 8 under with about 5 holes to play. Unfortunately, this tournament will not contain any local flavor because the projected cut line right now is 3 under. Keith Mitchell is even through two rounds, and Steven Yeager had to withdraw due to a back injury. And one final note, Tennessee's basketball team will face NC State in Nashville's Bridgestone Arena on December 6th. That, of course, will pit Rick Barnes against Justin Gainey, the former Vols associate head coach who has taken over the Wolfpack.
0: There you go. 267-1023, Nature Boy, welcome on our Dr. Pepper hotline. How are you, sir?
3: I'm doing good. How are you guys doing?
0: We're good, man.
3: How you doing?
2: We're doing great. Hope you are.
3: I'm doing all right. Well, I do like how the game turned out today. I watched a little bit of Tennessee and East Carolina. Boy, that team is tough.
0: Yeah, they're good. They exploded there towards the end. But just pitching, yeah. I mean, they had everything, really.
3: And I get ready to watch some Trump qualifying from Nashville today, Quake.
0: Okay, good.
3: And it's kind of raining up there right now. They're trying to dry the track. And so I don't know how it's going to turn out, because I know Kyle Busch ain't there anymore. So what would y'all think? What was y'all thinking about getting his number 8 car in the Cup Series?
0: You talking about on the video game?
3: For real.
0: Who do we think will be driving it?
3: No. How would y'all feel if I drove it?
0: Well, you can't drive.
3: Well, I know, but what would you think?
0: Well, I'd buy a T-shirt with Nature Boy on the 8.
1: He didn't get the answer he wanted from Quake, so he went to David.
0: Pretty much.
2: We would all pull for you, but it's a matter of you being able to drive it.
0: Safety. Yeah. We're talking about safety here.
3: Yeah, I know. I appreciate y'all thinking about me at all. And I do take my medicine every day.
0: That's good.
3: And I was going to tell you that I thank JR and Jen this morning for my birthday gift, that what they gave me.
0: What'd they give you?
3: They bought me a gift card from Taco Bell.
0: Oh, wow. Okay. Well, yeah, we're slackers, aren't we?
3: Yeah. And, well, I was expecting something from you guys, but I mean, we're still family.
0: Don't, okay, good.
1: Yeah, life's tough. Sometimes you'll get what you want.
3: You three guys are still my family.
0: All right. Well, that sounds good. You're family to us too, buddy.
3: All right, and y'all be careful, because it's supposed to be really nasty weather this weekend. Quite. If you drive by any stretch, be careful, because I think there's a dip in the road, I think.
0: Okay. There's a ponding over there by your house. I've noticed
1: no
0: before
1: way.
0: There. So it is kind of crazy. All right. Hop on now. 267-1023. Today's the day we give away the huge prize pack. So hop on now. 267-1023. We'll play some Joe's. Did you know? Yeti Tundra Cooler, the Herradura Tequila Table Umbrella, a couple of hats and koozies from Athens Distributing, two haircuts from Great Clips, and we'll draw that right after we play. So 267-1023. First caller in is going to play some Service Systems. Joe's, did you know? We return on a Friday ride on the Talk Monster 102.3.
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1: I lost my husband 4 years ago.
2: How old was your husband?
1: He was 36.
2: What happened?
1: He fell through a skylight working on a roof 30 feet.
2: Oh, my.
1: The insurance company froze the payment. That put me in a place where I got behind.
2: Yeah.
1: My house is being foreclosed on.
2: I know how to stop
1: this. I mean, I know this is my fault.
2: Not your fault. You're not going to lose this house.
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4: 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Time to play the game.
1: Time's 5:27. The game is Service Systems Joe's. Did you know? Look at that, back-to-back knuckleheads. Wild Thing, welcome to Dr. Pepper Hotline.
5: Hey, how y'all doing?
1: What are you doing? What are you doing?
5: Nothing much, ready to play the game.
1: Ooh. All right, buddy. All right, so you think you can beat me, huh? Well, you've done it before. I know that.
5: I'm going to try.
1: All right, so you're going to have one chance for participation, two chances if you beat me in our prize pack, the Yeti Master of Mixes Tundra 45 Cooler, $325 value there, Herradura Tequila Table Umbrella, a couple of hats and koozies from Athens Distributing, and two haircuts from Great Clips. So, Wild Thing, you know what to say when you think you know the answer.
5: Yes, I do.
1: What is it?
5: Legal.
1: That's correct.
6: Legal, Legal. Yeah, that's all
1: legal,
6: I'm saying.
1: Legal, banal. I mean, it'll
6: this is going to
1: really
6: be
1: work.
6: Fast.
1: Yeah, it really is. By the way, we will have a halftime to our contest on this one, I got a feeling.
5: All right.
1: Because we open up the door on Service Systems, Joe's. Did you know? It's time. Time once again for Joe's Did You Know on Sport Talk and the Talk Monster.
7: You play to win the game. Hello? You play to win the game. You don't play to just play it.
1: Joe's Did You Know, our afternoon quiz game right here on WGOW.
7: You drinking my sake, Kimosabi?
8: I'm struggling. Let go. You won a lot of fights, Wallace. Not this time.
7: You sipping my soupe, Guadalupe?
1: Joe's Did You Know, where you could win monster prizes just for playing. So let's get started.
6: Dianna.
1: Wow!
6: All right, today's topic is just a potpourri of categories, so a little bit of everything. Question number one, Quake and Wild Thing. On Sesame Street, what is the first name of Snuffleupagus?
1: Ooh.
6: Is it Alistair? Angus? Arlo? Loisius?
1: Quake. Arlo.
6: Incorrect.
1: Snuffleupagus.
5: Can you repeat the question?
1: What did he say?
9: Can you repeat the question? This thing, will this be over by six?
1: I thought we'd get to halftime, but guess what? 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
11: ABC News, I'm Mike Dabusky. President Trump says he wants a short-term peace agreement with Iran to include reopening the Strait of Hormuz and commitments from that country around its nuclear program. But Iran says the president is mischaracterizing the deal, according to state media.
12: They're pushing back on these points that the president put out in that social media post and laying out their own demands for what a short-term agreement would be. And they include having some control over traffic in the Strait of Hormuz. They want to see $12 billion in frozen assets released to Iran before they agree to anything. They are not willing to commit to turning over that enriched uranium. And also, they're putting Lebanon back on the front burner, saying that

0: There has to be a complete ceasefire there in order to get an agreement between the U.S. and Iran.
1: ABC's Karen Travers. And a federal judge now says President Trump's name must come off the Kennedy Center, ruling the decision has to come from Congress. This is ABC News.
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2: All right, here we go. Here we go. Now, are we ready?
7: Yes, I am.
2: Okay, good. Now, we just got to one question.
7: Yeah.
2: I answered it. I was wrong. Joe, he requested that you repeat the question.
8: That is correct, Quake. So let me repeat. On Sesame Street, what is the first name of Snuffleupagus? Is it Alistair? Alistair?
2: Alistair?
8: Angus? Arlo? Or Aloysius?
7: I think that would be number two.
8: Angus. That's a great choice. It's incorrect, though. Aloysius.
2: Aloysius.
8: Is the correct answer.
9: Wow, I would have gone with A.
8: Number two. Who was Wonder Woman's mother? Was it Hera?
7: Oh,
8: Demeter? Hippolyta?
9: Nailed it.
8: Or Themyscira? Themyscira. Themyscira.
2: Whatever the hell you just said. D.
8: That's incorrect. Quake.
7: I would say W-G-O-W.
8: Yes, Swathin.
7: I would say the third one.
2: C.
8: Hippolyta? Yeah, that one. That is correct, Swathin.
2: Good God, have mercy.
7: I didn't even know it.
2: No kidding. No kidding.
9: This happens all the time.
7: What in the world?
8: You did not know who she was.
7: Uh-uh.
8: All right. You know who you are. Number three.
7: Yeah, they are. Yeah.
8: What is the definition of persiflage? P-E-R-S-I-F-L-A-G-E. Persiflage? I don't know.
2: We need a new rule. If you can't pronounce it, you don't need to ask the damn question.
7: Yeah.
2: Don't you agree, Wild Thing? Yes.
7: Yeah, and you have to do the Harry impersonation.
2: Yeah, okay, there you go. And that one, too.
8: All right, does that mean relating to the underworld, speaking or writing at tedious length, frivolous, lighthearted banter, or overusing a word or phrase?
2: Quick.
8: Quick.
2: I'm going to go with what we do every time Wild Thing calls. And that is frivolous banter. C.
10: That is correct.
2: Ooh. Ha-ha.
8: One.
2: Get that, Snuffleupagus.
9: Persiflage.
10: Persiflage. Yep. Okay.
2: Persiflage.
8: All right. Will Kane was the protagonist in which movie? Stagecoach, Rio Bravo, Dances with Wolves, or High Noon?
2: Will Kane. Quake. Dances with Wolves.
8: Incorrect. Wild Thing.
7: W-G-O-W?
8: Yes, Wild Thing.
7: Would that be... D.
8: D as in dog?
7: Yeah.
8: That is correct.
7: Wow.
8: Finally.
2: Every damn time.
8: Which U.S. president signed MLK Day into law? Was it Gerald Ford, Bill Clinton, Ronald Reagan, or Jimmy Carter?
2: Quake. Ronald Reagan.
8: That is correct, and Ronald we have Reagan, a tie.
7: I knew that one, too, but...
2: Well, you weren't fast enough.
8: All right.
7: I know.
8: Overtime question, closest to the hole. What year was MLK holiday signed into law? Quake.
2: Close to the hole?
8: Closest to the hole.
2: Signed into law?
8: Yes.
2: 1987.
8: Okay. Wild Thing.
7: 1954.
8: Quake.
9: Reagan was a two-term president. He wasn't a 20-term president.
2: I thought you said you knew Ronald Reagan was the...
7: I did.
2: He wasn't president
7: in
2: 1954.
7: Joking on that part,
2: okay. I didn't know that. I thought you really... meant like you knew it, but anyway.
8: The correct answer is 1983.
2: Ooh,
8: so, Quake, you are the closest, and you are the winner.
2: All right, so Joe's going to do the drawing once again. You're still in it with one chance, Wild Thing, in the drawing again for a final time. The Yeti Master of Mixes Tundra 45 cooler. That's the big one. $325 value there. Herradura tequila table umbrella. A couple of hats and koozies from Athens Distributing, and two haircuts from Great Clip. So here we go.
7: Buddy.
2: What'd you say?
7: I need them haircuts, buddy.
2: Okay.
8: The winner is David Yarbrough.
2: Okay.
8: You are the winner, sir, of a fantastic Sport Talk prize pack.
2: Yes, you are. Wild Thing, we appreciate you playing, though, brother.
7: And thank you.
2: Thank you, buddy. Have a good weekend.
7: All right. Take care.
2: All right, you too. There you go. Wow. He is always a formidable opponent. Whether he knows it or not. So, David Y, we'll be giving you a call probably Monday. Make sure we can hook that up and get you to come by and pick up all those prizes there. That cooler's super nice, man. Super good stuff. So, we're going to work on it next week, but we're going to try and have a very patriotic giveaway that we do the week of July 4th. That July 4th is a Saturday, so we want to do that. That week, and that'll build up from all of June into that as a giveaway for the 250th celebration of America.
8: I'll see if I can pull some strings and maybe...
2: see if you can.
8: Yeah, because we've got a relationship, so...
2: Okay.
8: See what I can do there.
2: Good. That'd be even better. The bigger, the better on the prize pack, right? All right, so, let's go ahead and close the door on Service Systems, Joe's Did You Know? The longest Joe's Did You Know in the history of Sport Talk.
8: That is right, correct. And when you need to close the door and close it quickly, make sure you go to Service Systems because Jim is going to make sure that you have that commercial steel door, that commercial wood door that's going to meet the quality that you're looking for. And, yep, don't have to worry about the frames, everything you need, the hardware. He's going to take care of you when it comes to that. And, it is that time of year. People are out and about more, so we want to make sure that your bathroom, your commercial bathroom, is looking best as it can look. And you can do that, again, by going to Service Systems. 1507 Wilder Street. in Chattanooga. That's where they're located. But you can also give Jim a call at 423-531-7884. If you missed any of that, the website's very simple, servicesystems.org, to get that information and see what they're all about. Their inventory is always stocked, so you won't, that's something you don't have to worry about. Service Systems, closing the door on Joe's Did You Know.
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2: On the Move down, Tennessee baseball, that was just a heartbreaking loss. Also, Mox Golf fading towards the end. They were in the top five for a little while, and now they are all the way down to tied for 20th. At plus six, I think they were minus two at one point, or maybe even minus three. So they add on at the very end of the round. But still, really, you know, just playing great to get there. But anyway, disappointing to get that after a great start. On the move up, this Lamar Texas A&M game. I don't know what happened here, but the umpire was pissed. I don't know what the deal was, but there's some great arguments in baseball and softball. So that's on the move up. Also, the weekend. Lady Vols in the World Series. I got a really good feeling about them. I think they're just playing really good at this point in time. So looking forward to that. And Joe mentioned Riverfront Nights, too. Check that out tomorrow. The Tom Petty tribute band. Tom Petty and the Heartbreakers tribute band. All right, Joe, what you have, sir?
8: On the move up or on the move down, Abdul Carter with the New York Giants. Now, obviously, he had something to say about Jackson Dart's introducing President Trump at an event in New York. And Carter was one of the guys to come in and, you know, have an issue with that. I just, why let that come between you? I mean, first of all, why did Carter have to have a full-blown, I don't know if he was asked about it or if he just came out and said it. I don't know that part. But he
2: said they talked and they, you know,
8: They're good now, right?
9: But, Joe, you're right. We've reached a point now where if you introduce Biden at a rally or Trump at a rally, it's like you killed somebody.
2: Right.
9: And it's just like, my goodness.
2: I mean, geez, oh, God. That blows my mind.
8: Yeah, especially.
2: It blows my mind how nobody cared. I mean, I guess some people did, but nobody in my world cared either way in the 80s and 90s and 2000s, really. I mean, I don't know. Weird.
8: Just weird coming from Carter, because he's had some issues in the past. So it's like Jackson Dart introducing the president is small potatoes compared to what some things you've done that got you in some legal trouble.
2: Right.
8: So why don't we just shut our yapper? maybe we should do that.
2: Yapper!
8: Let's just shut our yapper. All right. So that's on the move down for Abdul Carter. On the move up, San Antonio Spurs. I believe that series is tied now. And
2: tomorrow night, all the marbles.
8: All the basketballs are on the court. Not during game time, but we'll see who ends up in the finals. And that should be a fantastic game. And unfortunately for the Knicks, I think whoever wins that is going to have, and I hate to say it, maybe it's a great NBA finals, no matter who comes out of the Western Conference, but I just think the Western Conference is going to roll through the finals. Maybe New York gets one, possibly two games there, but I just don't see them taking the whole dang thing. So on the move up, game seven for San Antonio and OKC. That's it.
2: David, what do you have, sir?
9: On the move up, the stock market. Stocks close at record highs again.
2: Good.
9: Dow, S&P, NASDAQ continue to rock and roll.
2: I checked mine earlier today and was very, very happy.
9: On the move down, the sad story that is Claude Lemieux. passing away at the age of 60.
13: Have you heard this story, Joe?
8: I have not.
13: This is, he was no relation to
9: Mario Lemieux.
13: No.
9: Even though they share the same last name.
13: But he was a legendary Canadian, Montreal Canadian.
9: Yeah, they're both from Quebec, I believe. But he won 4 Stanley Cups with, I want to say, like 3 different teams, Claude Lemieux did. Died by suicide at the age of 60. He died on, I believe it was yesterday.
13: Uh-huh.
9: And it was 3 days after Monday night. He was, I guess when Montreal host playoff games, they have like a torchbearer, an honorary torch. Okay. He was the honorary torchbearer Monday night in Toronto and then committed suicide 3 days later.
13: In a 20,000-seat arena where everybody was standing, giving him a full standing ovation and the recognition and all that stuff. Again, you know, suicide is such a topic that you just don't know.
9: No.
13: You just don't know. But how could you be celebrated? I mean, again, I don't know. But how could you be celebrated like that on Monday and then take your own life?
8: Mental health, does it care about fame? Does it care about money? Does it care about any of that?
13: Or time or shortness of time?
8: Yeah. No.
13: You're exactly right, Joe.
9: I'm going to go on the move down NBA playoffs because, yes, you've got the Knicks, and they haven't been in there in a long time, and that's creating excitement for the Big Apple, and I get it, and more power to them.
13: 1999.
9: And you've got a Game 7 in the Western Conference, which we kind of thought was possible because, I mean, OKC's the defending champ, but San Antonio gave them a lot of grief in the regular season, and we've seen it extend at the distance. But last night was the 7th consecutive conference finals game to be decided by 13 or more points. I mean, these games have just been crap.
13: Mm-hmm.
9: And we talked about it earlier in the show. It's like when a team goes up 18 midway through the second quarter, I'm like, I'm looking for a college softball game.
13: Yeah,
9: I'm looking for a 2-2 game that's got some drama to it because I'm not finding any in these NBA playoffs that get out of hand so quick.
13: So if Game 7 is going to be a blowout, it's probably OKC because that's where they're, you know, they'll be home.
9: And it was so promising because if you remember Game 1 of the Eastern Conference Finals, you had that 22-point Cleveland lead. New York ties it, sends it into overtime and wins. And then you had that Game 1 in the Western Conference where the Spurs pulled the upset.
13: Yeah, yep.
9: And the first 2 or 3 games in that Western Conference were pretty competitive, even though like OKC kind of pulled away in Games 2 and 3. They were still pretty good. But lately they've all just been brutal. So who knows? Maybe we'll get a good Game 7. Also on the move down, I don't want to be too much of a downer on a Friday, but I read this. Carl's Jr. is putting 49 of its California restaurants up for sale. And read an article on this, and one of the big reasons is because the state of California, for fast food workers, has a $20 minimum wage. And it's just...
13: That's not what I made at Central Park in 1984, I can promise you.
9: And it's a wild deal. I mean, it's forced a lot of these. I mean, they were talking to these reps from Carl's Jr. saying it's been a huge factor. This got implemented in 2024. And
13: by the way, we talked about Hardee's, you know, which is basically the same thing.
9: Right.
13: It's the Monster Burger with cheese. I used to get that thing. It was about this.
9: Oh, that thing's nice. And they'd like serve it to you really nice. Yes, it was like a restaurant style. It's like, take a seat, we'll bring it.
8: Yeah, the way they serve it to you. Yeah, it's perfect. Very eatable in the car.
13: Uh-huh.
9: And then finally on the move up, it's the weekend. And we're almost knocking on the door of June.
13: Yeah. How about that?
8: On the move down, the humidity, because I'm starting to hate that.
13: But I think next week it's not supposed to be.
9: You'll get a little break next week.
13: Yeah.
9: But yeah, you're right. The last few days have been kind of gamey.
8: Yeah.
13: The sheen that we all gathered up at Frost Stadium yesterday was
9: And we're
13: nice.
9: Not talking about Martin or Charlie.
13: No, not at all.
8: That's sports gloss.
13: Right. Or soul glow. It looked more like that, I guess, than anything else. But, all right, every time we talk about it, it's about a guy named Mark. And if you've got to move, whether it's your family, your resident, or, of course, your business, your workplace, he can do it all. My suggestion is you just relax, pick up the phone, and call the pros pro. And that is definitely Mark Oglesby with Armstrong. 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What kind of move did you have?
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6: Right now, traffic.
15: Property damage accidents right now. I-75 northbound at the Bradley County line. Manufacturers Road at 2 North Shore. You got a disabled vehicle. Dayton Pike just north of Old Dayton Pike. I-24 westbound backed up from Highway 27 to over the ridge cut. Expect delays there. Greg Schaefer. Right now traffic.
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1: It all comes this together.
0: Is before Van Hagar. The Top Monster.
1: When they shoot on the lights.
0: Quake the Cowboy, Pasquale, and you, WGOW. David, anything we need before we wrap up the 5 o'clock hour here?
2: You know, I always try to have something funny for the whole Joe's Did You Know, but we were so late that I just didn't. But the one I had written down was the scene in Stripes where Bill Murray goes, Lee Harvey, you are a madman. When you stole that cow and your friend tried to make it with the cow, I want to party with you, cowboy.
0: I love that scene.
2: I do. And, of course, John Candy's like, name's Dewey Oxberger.
0: Right, right.
2: And then swallow a lot of aggression, along with a lot of pizzas.
0: The one where he's the kid was all fired up, and then he's like...
2: the Lighten Up Francis?
0: Yeah, Lighten Up Francis. Oh, classic scene.
2: Yeah, no, NFL, we didn't talk any NFL. Matthew Stafford spoke for the first time since the Rams drafted Ty Simpson, and he goes, look, I'm not 25 years old, and I get that. We're doing everything we can to be good now and in the future.
0: It's funny how I think NFL reporters are, I mean, I guess it depends on the reporter in general, but I think NFL reporters, they get it to this time of year where they start to copy each other on. You remember when they gave and they had the big question about Jordan Love and they drafted him and then Aaron Rodgers was pissed off. Let's go see if Matthew Stafford's pissed off. You know, it's like they got to come up with something. And when he says, you know, I'm cool with it. No, don't say that, man. Come on. It's funny, I think, sometimes on that stuff. But great job. You'll be out with the family next week.
2: Yep.
0: So you all have fun for sure.
2: Kelly is just like my mom was. I mean, just total. Because I'm one of those that, where do you want to go? I'd say Glacier National Park or something like that. I mean, I love, give me the mountains, give me the West.
0: Right.
2: I've been fortunate to go to like Switzerland. And so the Alps were just like unbelievable.
0: That's pretty awesome.
2: But no, Kelly's like my mom. She just loves the beach.
0: Beach girl.
2: And so we didn't, after a while, after I was like 12 years old, we just, because of lack of funds, we stopped going to the beach. And just people going in different directions. But we will never miss the beach with Kelly. I mean, she's just like, boom, we're going, we're going, we're going. We're
0: right.
2: Like, okay. So tomorrow we're loading up and going.
0: And you guys are that age. I mean, Joe, your girls are about there too, that, you know, you got to take advantage of the whole family being together. And you know, like, and you were joking, but same way with us, we always had let them take a friend or whatever on those beach vacations because, man, all of a sudden it ends quickly.
2: Uh-huh. Now we're going from a 5-person family to 8 because each of our kids is bringing a friend, so that's gonna be a little chaotic, but
3: yeah,
2: we'll make do.
0: And it'll change, you know, when everybody gets a real job and starts their own type family. And I mean, it'll boom. Scary, really, how quickly that changes. Sorry, Joe, I didn't mean to bring you down.
3: Yeah, there, I'm not thinking of that right now.
0: No, you're not.
3: Safe travels, David.
2: Well, thank you.
0: Yes, sir, safe travels. Yeah, our kids, our son was in Fernandina Beach, which is above Jacksonville. So they're on the Atlantic coast. And then our daughter and their side of it was in Destin. So, both of them out all week. So getting pictures from all that was fun.
2: We're just going to Resaca Beach. That's just an hour away.
0: Sweet! Miss Resaca contest. They used to have that back
2: yes,
0: in the
2: they
0: day.
2: Did.
0: Yeah. That was big time, boy. Whitfield County's finest.
3: Come on now.
0: A lot of big hair, boy. A lot of big hair. David, thank you. Appreciate
2: it. Y'all have a great week.
0: All right. We'll have our Friday tradition. And, of course, Zach Brown Band will also empty out the Warren and Griffin text line in the 6 o'clock hour here on Sport Talk. 267-1023, it's the Talk Monster.
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5: From ABC News, I'm Mike Dubusky. It's unclear whether a new draft of a potential deal between the U.S. and Iran will be approved, with the two sides still at odds over issues including Iran's nuclear program and a pathway to reopening the Strait of Hormuz. President Trump now says he has no interest in renovating the Kennedy Center after a judge earlier today ordered that he take his name off the building. That ruling came just hours after a different judge temporarily blocked the Justice Department's efforts to create an anti-weaponization fund. The Trump administration said that fund would offer compensation to those who claimed to have been wronged by the government.
6: We should note that no payments have gone out from this fund yet. The fund, as we've reported, is governed by this commission. It would be a five-person commission that the administration has to put together. They have yet to announce the creation of that or yet to announce any commissioners, if you will. So what this order does is bars the administration from taking any further action in that way.
5: ABC's Catherine Falders. Louisiana lawmakers have approved a new congressional map which would get rid of one of the state's two majority black districts. It comes after the Supreme Court moved to weaken the Voting Rights Act last month. There are now more than 1,000 cases of Ebola in the Democratic Republic of Congo, which has prompted fears in surrounding countries in the region.
7: A Kenyan court has put a pause on the Trump administration's plan to open a 50-bed field hospital in the country for Americans exposed to the Ebola virus. The African CDC has suggested Kenya's government was pressured into housing the center. Some experts also warning that a foreign facility is a strategic mistake, saying U.S. nationals impacted by the outbreak should be brought home. Shannon Kingston, ABC News, the State Department.
5: Meanwhile, airports in New York, Atlanta, Houston, and Washington, D.C. are stepping up health screenings for flights coming to the U.S. from that region. You're listening to ABC News.
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9: Right now, traffic.
10: We've got a property damage accident downtown Chestnut Street at West 6th Street, and another accident at I-75 northbound at the Bradley County line. I-24 westbound backed up from Highway 27 to the Ridge Cut, but that means things are starting to improve there. Make it a great weekend. Greg Schaefer, right now, traffic.
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9: The mayor's on the hotline. 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

after 6. Sport Talk WGOW. Little Friday tradition. Zach Brown Band. 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And of course, the final verse, the most important verse. 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Thank God.

0: I'm old. I don't know what any of that crap means.
1: It just means send them a DM.
0: Direct message?
1: Direct message. That's correct.
0: Okay.
1: Then maybe if you're already tied up with a partner, you shouldn't do that.
0: Probably not.
1: Unless it's your partner's DM. You know? But hey. Maybe that's how Vrabel... stop it.
0: Sometimes a player gotta play.
1: You know Nature Boy's been in plenty DMs.
0: Oh, yeah. Well, yeah.
1: Hey, girl.
0: Uh-huh. All right. Definitely. All right, so to the phone lines we go here, or text line, I should say. Text line, always sponsored by our friends at Warren & Griffin, Chattanooga's largest injury law firm, reminding you to never text and drive. Texter, a Beaver Man says, Bravos win one, but get sick on Skyline Chili egg rolls. That's his boldest prediction for the weekend.
1: I'd get sick on that Skyline Chili.
0: It's just odd. It's cinnamony weirdness where it is definitely acquired taste. I mean, for people who like it, I don't even know. And it's funny because when I had it on the noodles.
1: You know, same.
0: And I, of course, you know me, my mother always made me finish my plate.
1: Sure.
0: So I mean, I didn't walk away by any means or toss it in the trash. But I mean, I'm in mid plate and I'm eating and I'm thinking to myself, I'm not sure if I like this or not. I couldn't tell if I actually liked it or not. I'm like, it's at first you think, yeah, okay, it's good. It's different. And then the more you eat it, the more you're like, I don't know.
1: So I've ate
0: Skyline Chili, just kind of weird.
1: Many different brands of chili, right? Whether it's freshly made or coming out of a can.
0: That whatever. Hormel on a chili dog, on a dog, Hormel out of the can, it's pretty strong.
1: So I've had plenty of options there. And I can honestly say this and feel good about it. The only chili I've ate that I felt tastes as close to it looks as possible is Skyline Chili.
0: That it tasted like it looked
1: as not very good. As bad as it looked, yeah.
0: Right.
1: I will not eat it again, ever.
0: It's pretty weird. It's different.
1: So if anybody wants a, I don't know, it's probably like a six-year-old can of Skyline Chili, have it at the house. I'll bring it in.
0: You can have it.
1: it's up for grabs.
0: For free. You know what would be good is like Wendy's chili on a hot dog. Now that would be excellent.
1: No doubt.
0: Yeah, it's good stuff.
1: I'm not sure what they do, but...
0: I don't either, but it's good. It's always been good. All right, 267-1023, back to the Warren & Griffin text line. Absolutely nothing for sports this weekend, waiting on football. That's all it matters. Go Sail Creek. How about that? The Creek Kitties up there. But there's, I mean, you just have to branch out, man. Expand your universe. This is, you know, and David said it when we were at the top of the hour news, when he was packing up. I mean... You got a really good feeling about the Lady Vols. Get into that softball, man. I mean, it is
1: action. It's fun to watch.
0: It's fast-paced. It's action-packed. It's intense. That little third baseman for Nebraska last night, she was all kinds of on fire. I mean, defensively, offensively, she was doing it. I mean, so it is kind of cool to watch that stuff. And, again, you're not sitting there for 4.5 hours. It's usually 2 hours, and you're in and out.
1: I would encourage you to get out to Frost Stadium to watch some of the D2
0: there you go.
1: NCAA championships.
0: Well said.
1: Because that's, you know, and most people can stream their platform on your phone. So, you know, if you got to want to watch Lady Vols or whoever it may be, stream it while you're at Frost Stadium because that's really good softball there that they're playing. Forget the D2. It's really, really good softball.
0: It is. I think we probably, as sports people, want to categorize things a little too much, right? Oh, yeah, it's Division II. It really doesn't matter, man. I mean, it is very good. It's college softball.
1: And it's funny because I forget which team it was, Quake. You know, even you can see it at the middle school level. You usually see it at the peewee level, then middle school, then you've got high school. You can see those guys that are just better than everyone else, right?
0: Right.
1: See it every year. At this level, you can see the girls that are just better at their positions, or because we saw the pitcher that had the no hitter. I mean, her
0: and
1: stuff.
0: She was a little wild, but she was bringing it.
1: Yeah, her pitches look a little more, had a little more zip on it than the others that we'd seen.
0: No question.
1: And then the Was it the second baseman or the shortstop for that same team that had the gun on her?
0: Shortstop.
1: Oh, my God. I mean, she was ripping it in there.
0: Yeah, she was.
1: I was like, why is it this girl on the mound?
0: And that's kind of what
1: it's a different throwing, you know, way to throw it. But
0: right, but I mean, then, but that's the thing is, like, nowadays they get some at-bats, get experience at the Division II level, and then all of a sudden they're called up with a little, not huge NIL deal, but, I mean, they get a chance to go to the Division I level if they have success here. So that's what they've seen a bunch as we talked with, you know, some folks down there that organized the tournament. So pretty neat deal. All right, Texter 505 says, to hear Alabama play cheap seats while sitting in the cheap seats would be cool. And they filmed that video back in the, I guess, late 80s, early 90s, filmed that video at historic Ingle Stadium. For
1: that they did.
0: Alabama. 267-1023, Ninja on our Dr. Pepper hotline. Welcome to Talk Monster Ninja. What's up?
2: Well, I'm standing out front of home, folks, in Soddy Daisy, fixing to go get my feed bag on.
0: The catfish up there, the soft serve ice cream.
2: You just start at one end and go to the other.
0: Yes,
2: they look at me like, is this some kind of a challenge? And I'm like, yes, it is. I didn't grow this girth for no apparent reason.
0: Exactly.
2: Just because you're full, you don't have to quit eating.
0: It's an investment.
2: Got on my loose shorts. We got this going on.
1: And yes, I will get a salad.
2: I'll have a little salad to start with, just to get my palate cleansed. Well, there's nothing little, hush, baby. But Sherry just walked up and giving me a hard time. But anyway, Skyline Chili. Anything food related north of Kentucky, they don't have sweet tea. So it's an abomination.
0: I agree.
2: They don't put sugar in their tea.
0: That was the one thing I missed the most on our PA trip was sweet tea.
2: Oh, you got to hit the 76 truck stop in Kentucky right there before you cross over that Ohio Stank Take River or whatever it is up there. and they'll sell you a gallon jug of sweet tea at the truck stop.
0: Nice.
2: And you get up north of there, up around PA, and you ask for a glass of tea and a glass of ice and some sugar, and they look at you like you want them to do nuclear fusion math or something. Like, they don't understand. I'm like, this is the stupidest place in the world. You don't have sweet tea and you put sugar in your chili. You people have lost your damn mind. I'm like you, Quake. You eat on it for a little, and you're like, okay, that's not bad. And then about halfway through, it's like a cold crisp. You're like, well, why was this good 5 minutes ago?
0: Right.
2: But something molecularly happens to it as you eat more of it. But on a big pile of spaghetti with plenty of cheese and hot sauce, it's it'll get you there for the next day.
0: Oh, definitely. We'll do that.
1: I'll do something for you and the next day. It's no doubt.
0: Then you go drink a bunch of Hoodapah beer or whatever it's called up there, and it's really on.
2: It's a clean out system. It's not recommended, but it works.
0: There you go.
2: Well, guys, call me next week if you need any help with David Gallon. I know y'all are going to be back to two-man juggling.
0: I'm impressed that you're, and I'm very jealous of your trip to home, folks.
2: Me and there's about 40 people standing out front. I hope they're done and not waiting to get in because this could be a scuffle. I don't want to kick anybody's cane out from under them, but I'm not opposed.
1: There's plenty of options there.
2: I can still run the end around.
0: Had a baby.
2: It's just like walkthroughs. It's slow.
0: Right. You can get them.
2: Not so much running.
0: Have a good weekend, Ninj. Appreciate you, brother.
2: Guys, have a great weekend. I'll see you later.
0: You got it, man. There you go.
1: Their barbecue, too, is really good. I mean.
0: Oh, yeah. Home Folks?
1: Oh, yeah. I mean, everything's good.
0: We used to call it the Blue Hut.
1: Let's call it home.
0: It's good. It's good stuff. Yeah, Hoodapah beer. That's the Cincinnati beer I was talking about.
1: Hoodapah?
0: H-U-D-E-P-O-H-L. Hoodapah. Hoodapah beer. I've had some way back in the day.
1: What would you compare it to?
0: Little Kings. I've had some Little Kings before, too. Hudepohl, I don't know what I'd compare it to. Natural Light? Maybe.
1: Yeah, not bad.
0: Maybe. Yeah, it's not.
1: Not the best.
0: Not the best, but not horrible. It's your tagline.
1: It's not the beast.
0: Hudepohl beer. It's not horrible.
1: Check us out.
0: Check us out. It's not horrible. It won't kill you. All right. Quick break. We'll come right back and hit the text line more when we return. 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
0: 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River's forecast for tonight, flood watch in effect through 2 p.m. tomorrow. Showers and thunderstorms likely tonight, low around 67. Tomorrow, showers and thunderstorms continue with a high of 82. Sunday, chance of showers with scattered afternoon thunderstorms and a high of 79 degrees. Light rain in our area, cloudy skies, and 75 degrees at Moccasin Bend. Talk 102.3.
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0: And Roger Allen Waite wrote the song, part of it at least. Text line from Warren and Griffin says, when you have a pickup truck with four doors and an eight-foot bed, it's easier to back in the park than it is to pull in and park. I would agree with that sometimes, especially that big old

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1: Not stats. Well, I doubt that. Not a Hunter or Fisher, but love Tony's show on Saturday mornings when headed to work. Going to miss it. What is this? Okay.
2: So our
1: some of the tax matter.
2: I know.
1: Always, sorry.
2: So our Papa John's questions of the day is obviously our usual Friday question. What is your boldest prediction for the sports weekend? But our second question is dealing with the collaboration between the Lookouts and the Tivoli. So we want to know what entertainment act, and this could be comedy, it could be you name it. If it's entertainment act, within reason, and we're not talking Taylor Swift coming to Erlinger Park,
1: right.
2: Okay? Which act would you want to see? Would you want to come to Erlinger Park?
1: Like Texter 693 says, Blackberry Smoke would be a great show.
2: That would be a decent one, yeah.
1: I agree. Hank Jr.
2: I've never seen Hank Jr.
1: I never have either. Well, I saw him at Riverbend, but I mean, I'd like to see him in a venue like that. What if he even does anything nowadays? I haven't heard about him.
2: I think he put out a blues album not long ago.
1: Okay, that's interesting.
2: Yeah.
1: This texter says Fish. If you're a Fish fan.
2: Not really my genre, but a lot of people love them.
1: Right, jam band. Texter 667 says the Braves score double digits in runs in every game this weekend. All right, that'll be against the Reds. So Sturgill Simpson suggested.
2: Ooh, okay. Yeah, I'll be all in on that.
1: Sturgill Simpson and Hank Jr. together, now that'd be monstrous. Or Billy Strings and Sturgill Simpson. That'd be awesome. Jimmy Buffett wrote, come Monday, not Mac, who does a great concert. Okay, I've corrected. Thank you so much. No matter who pops the Erlanger Park Stadium's, we'll definitely need to have a loud mouth and spread their thoughts about the experiences to more artists. Okay, yeah, that would definitely help out if they ever, you know, when they do this. I guess it's going to happen. Who won? I missed. Okay, talking about the prize pack, it was
2: David Yarbrough.
1: David Y, who will be giving a call on Monday to have him come pick up his stuff. First impression of Erlanger Park, wow. Oh, yeah, it is jaw-dropping when you walk in there. Crystal chilling, but only if you dip your burger with cheese in it. Okay. All right. And one more here. Hey, y'all need to take care of nature on his birthday. I know. We dropped
2: the ball. Won't you put it on it? Come on.
1: Tony Sanders, Rob Pietula from Tony Sanders Outdoors when we return on the Talk Monster.
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4: ABC News, I'm Mike Dabusky. President Trump has still made no announcement on whether he'll extend the ceasefire with Iran as the two sides try to work out a short-term peace agreement. ABC's Ian Panel.
5: We have been here before, in fact, at least four or five occasions. We've been told that a deal was close at hand, only for it not to materialize. It's not just President Trump who needs to sign off on it. Also, the supreme leader of Iran, Mujtaba Khamenei, needs to agree to it.
4: The president met with his team in the Situation Room for about 2 hours today to make a final determination about a deal with Iran. A federal judge today decided the Justice Department's anti-weaponization fund will be put on hold as a court considers a legal challenge to the idea. The fund is intended to finance payouts to those who claim to be victims of government weaponization. And a different judge now says the board of the Kennedy Center acted illegally by adding President Trump's name to the building. This is ABC News.
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0: 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We have got what I'm going to call an institution in the studio with us. How about that?
1: No doubt.
0: Tony Sanders and Rob Pritula. Tony Sanders from Tony Sanders Outdoors. Well, Rob is too, of course.
2: Yes, he is. And I've offered to change the name, and he wouldn't let me do it.
3: Name recognition. Got to go with what you know.
0: There you go. I like it. You guys, of course, we'll get into the details on the second, but you're, tomorrow is your final show.
2: Yep.
0: Tony Sanders Outdoors, 5 a.m. to 7 a.m. every Saturday morning. And
2: there's people suddenly going, there's a show on that early?
0: I understand, but it is hunting and fishing drive
2: time. It is hunting and fishing drive time.
0: Congratulations, Tony.
2: Thank you. Thank you. It's been a heck of a run. We've had a ball. Rob's been with me about 16 of the 19 and a half years, whatever, and we've just had fun with it. And it was not easy making the decision and put everything aside. No, there was no contract disputes. There was no nothing. It was just time. So, and the funny story is 2 years ago, I told everybody I was retiring when I hit 62. Well, I hit 62 tomorrow. I just never thought it'd be the show that I was retiring from. I thought it was everything else I was retiring from. But so, I'm looking forward to it. And it's probably take a couple of months where I don't get up at 3 a.m. But other than that, it should be fun.
0: You got to get sleep in tomorrow morning, right, Rob? Is that the deal?
3: Not tomorrow. Got one last show.
2: Next
0: week. Yeah, next week.
3: Yeah, that's not going to happen. Yeah, I can tell you. I've been, after 16 years of waking up at 3 a.m., it's going to take a little while to decompress from all that, and I'm already a morning person, so
0: right.
3: Tony and I talk. I haven't had my alarm go off in months to where it wakes me up. I'm usually up at about 2:50, 2:30, somewhere in there, and I'm like, wow. Okay, go ahead and get up.
2: 2:56, I'm up.
1: So knowing that this is going to be your last show, have you already started putting hunting and fishing trips of your own on the calendar?
2: You know. Yes, to answer your question, mm-hmm. I hope to do some fishing, and I'm looking at boats, and I'm calling everybody I know that has a boat and said, you know, hey, I'm available now. So now, you know, it's going to be different, but I'm not walking away from it. I've done it too long. While I may not be on the air, writing, Rob's an excellent writer. I'm not, but AI is helping that. So, you know, hopefully we can continue that and may do some – there's some other things that we thought about, so we'll see.
4: How different would you say a show is now for y'all compared to 16 years ago when y'all first started doing it as a tandem?
2: To me, it's way different because the radio has changed. We don't have as many people that call in like we used to. And luckily, Jim Place helped me on that. I went in to do my CPA with Jim Place one day, and it was so funny. He just looked at me as we were going on there and goes, look, this isn't Tony Sanders Outdoors. I don't give a damn if people call me or not. He goes, we're going to talk about what I want to talk about. And I said, okay, that works for me. Well, we're sitting here trying to find stuff, and then we always laugh because something will say that's stupid. And that's what people hit on. They just think that's the
1: Amen.
2: Coolest thing.
1: 100%.
2: Amen. Yeah. And some things that we think are important is like, yeah, it's just snooze. And I think, honestly, and I told this to Jed too, you know, the texting has changed a lot. We get a lot of texts. We get a lot of comments on Facebook because we broadcast live on Facebook as well. Have people in New York and Rhode Island and Afghanistan.
0: Really?
2: You know, yeah. Listen to the show. And, wow. And so we get those comments and stuff, so that's pretty cool. But the interaction, the radio talk show format, isn't nearly as active as it used to be. I think that's probably one of the bigger differences. There's a lot more options for people to do.
4: Mm-hmm.
2: So I think, you know, and it helps having somebody to bounce off of, like you guys. I mean,
0: right. Oh, yeah.
2: It would be hard to come in here and do what Yaffe does or Dale does, or people that just are by themselves. But to have somebody that you can bounce off of, but sometimes the shows just go fun And sometimes they're train wrecks, and you've been there. You've
0: done
2: it.
0: Yes.
3: I can name a train wreck.
2: Yeah, I can name a few of them. So it's been fun. It's been a good run. And Richard Sims came in last week and actually interviewed me on the air for an article, or interviewed us on the air for an article. And, it's not a burnout. It's not anything other than it just felt right. It just felt like this was the time. So. We made the decision. The hardest call I had to make was to Rob, and I expected a lot of responses from Rob when I called him. I called him one Saturday. I took my grandson home, and I had like a 30-minute drive home, and I'm like, this is a good time. So I just called him. I said, man, I think it's time we need to pull the show. And I was expecting a lot of stuff, and his response was, I don't disagree. And so I just kind of, okay, I think it's time. So we did.
0: So how did this concept start?
4: Yeah, congrats, because a lot of people in this industry and all sorts of mediums can't call their own shot.
2: Right. Yeah.
4: You called your own shot, so congrats.
2: I was actually doing show with Benny.
1: Benny Hull.
2: Yeah. I filled in for Benny.
0: The stump bumper.
2: Mm-hmm. I've been Benny's CPA for 30-something years until he passed away. And so he would bring me in, because I've been involved in the outdoors a lot, and he would bring me in when he was going to be out of town or whatever. But I did not want the Sunday afternoon time. It got preempted by the Titans a lot. I wanted a steady time, and I wanted that early morning slot. Well, Steve Ray had it and had had it for 13 years. And I was going to teach a hunter safety class one morning, and Steve wasn't on the air. And I said, isn't that interesting? So I came back, and I literally shot a blind email to Bill Lockhart, because that was the only name I knew. And I said, hey, this is my concept. I've been working with Benny. I've been working with Christy Clark on this for a couple of years to put it together. I would really like a shot at maybe doing an outdoor show if there's a slot. But I want a slot that I don't have to worry about. And he literally forwarded the email to Kendrick Yamada and said, here's that outdoor show you've been talking about. And then we were on the air within a month.
0: That's awesome.
2: So that was literally how it came about.
0: That is awesome. And then you, Rob, your story about, did you know Tony prior to this?
3: I'd met Tony a little bit prior. He had come in, and he knew me as a fly fisherman. And I'm assuming you read some of my articles
2: that
3: I published.
2: I came in to buy a fly rod.
3: Yeah, I was working at a fly shop part-time. And couple months later, it was the 1st of May, he said, hey, would you like to come on the radio? I said, sure, absolutely. I said, I said, what time? He told me. I said, perfect. I got to go downtown anyway that morning. My college had graduation, so I just, it was perfect timing. Came here, went. And then the next year, 1 year later, he calls and said, hey, you want to come on the radio again? And it happened to be, again, graduation Saturday. I mean, it was just dumb luck. He didn't plan it that way. It was just dumb luck. And then after Steve, his original host, he wanted, take a break. And Tony gave me a call and said, hey, do you want to do this? I was like, absolutely. Absolutely. So
2: yeah, my first guy did not know anything. He didn't even know how to spell outdoors. But he was a radio guy. Now, he was an old Jimmy Swaggart board guy. That tells you how far back. But
0: really?
2: He knew nothing about outdoors. And after about 4 years, and Rob got the name the Trout Professor because he came in his full regalia for the graduation. I said, dude, you know this is radio, right?
3: Well, I had to leave, so yeah.
0: Right.
2: And so
0: afterwards, right?
2: I kind of said, well, you're the Trout Professor, and that is stuck. And students called him that.
3: Yep.
2: Teachers called him that. It was pretty funny.
0: That's awesome.
2: So, but no, it was just kind of how it came together.
4: Do y'all have a favorite moment in your fishing career? Like where you were, what you caught.
1: Yeah, what's your PRs? We need some PRs.
3: Fishing wise, I caught the weirdest fish I caught. I was on my honeymoon, and I said,
2: and he's still married to this day.
3: Now I'm still
0: Get
3: married
0: the dumb
3: to this day.
0: Ready, Joe.
3: Yeah, no, I was on my honeymoon, and I said we got married in July, and I said, this is what I said to my wife. I said, it is July. Let's go on an Alaskan cruise so it'll be nice and cool. I do not want to go anywhere as hot. Well, in the Bahamas, when we were having a lovely time down there, she said, I know you want to go fish. So we did one day of fishing. And we were there in 95, and we were in the Bahamas between hurricanes. The hurricane hit the Bahamas. We got there the day after, and as we were leaving, a hurricane was coming in.
4: Wow.
3: It was that year that there was like they ran out of names.
4: Uh-huh.
3: Well, the water was so messed up, they said, we're not sure if we're going to catch anything. So I was out there, and I had a fly rod. And they're like, you brought a fly rod? I'm like, yeah, I brought a fly rod. Leave me alone. I ended up hooking a blue marlin.
0: Whoa.
3: In between hurricanes in the Bahamas on a fly rod, and actually got it up to the boat, and then I got him up to the boat, couldn't get him boarded, but he spit. But that's probably one of my favorite memories. But the other favorite memories I have fishing, probably rowing the bighorn in Montana. In one day, I went through all four seasons. We woke up, and there was frost. That afternoon, it got up to like 91, and there was like thunderstorms. And we went through all four seasons in one day, and we had a day where we were catching trout that were 25, 26 inches all day long.
0: Dang.
2: I'm a hunter, so I don't fish. That's why we work so well. Any fishing show or call comes in, I just lean back.
4: Do you have a favorite hunting memory?
2: I grew up bird hunting, and I'm a bird hunter. I didn't deer hunt the first time until I was in my 30s, so deer hunting to me is not my love, but bird hunting is, and going to South Dakota and doing hunts and things like that, I still do that to this day, and crane hunting is probably becoming a close second. Probably the funniest stories that I have, I don't know how much time we got before the break, but
0: we're good.
2: So I had just had both my knees replaced. I know you had your hip. I had both my knees replaced, and we hunted in a really great place for cranes. And so we're going out to hunt cranes, and I had my knees replaced. And I was in the hospital. On Halloween, and this was December 31st. So we're going to hunt, and I can't sit down. And so a buddy of mine is taking a bar stool out there so I can hunt, right?
3: I'm carrying it.
2: He's carrying everything.
3: Loyal Sherpa.
2: These birds are coming. And I see him, oh, this is awesome. So I just threw up my gun. That's the only thing I was carrying, a gun. And I shot both of the birds. I never, ever stopped walking. I said, hey, can you pick those up when you get through with all that stuff?
3: I've got a bar stool, two game bags, my shotgun, and now I'm dragging two cranes.
0: You are the Sherpa.
2: That's the one that makes me laugh more than any. So that one. But I was a bird hunter, grew up here, had bird dogs all my life, and that's really still what I love.
0: So I know you guys really, and you may be humble and think that you didn't, but you really affected our community in a positive way from an outdoor standpoint, conservation, whatever the case. Just talk about that aspect of your show. I'm sure that was one of the goals.
2: Oh, absolutely. I mean, I had been teaching hunter safety at that point for about 10 years when we started the show. So I had been around that a lot and have been hunting and fishing, very involved in all the groups and stuff. So it was a perfect place for us to put a show to talk about all of this. But I mean, there's some great people that we've had in here, some nationally known hunters that we've had that came through. But then also, the guy here, the young man that started the Let's Clean Up the Lakes from All the Fishing Line, Daniels. Cash Daniels, having him come in, and when he was very, very new, that's just been fun. But we've had so much fun, and we've had great shows, like I said. We've had complete train wrecks that have been fun. I mean, once we get off the air, thank God. it's been fun to have that impact, and probably one of there's a couple of things that stand out to me, but I always loved hearing that young man or young lady that was with their dad or their granddad going hunting and hearing the excitement in their voice as they're going hunting. And we said from the beginning, we're going to do a family show. So, and we did. And so that part of it is, that impact has been just great. And I hope it continues even after I leave the air. So,
0: Rob, any thoughts in that category for me?
3: I think that we got a lot of exposure to local groups like the local Wild Turkey Federation. Those guys came in, and they've done a lot with the community. They started what they call the Wheeling Sportsman, which is getting people who are in a wheelchair out and about. We brought in Ducks Unlimited. The Warrior Hunt. You name it. We really focused on getting these local groups some – at least some press a little bit so that somebody could help them and help their cause. We had you know, all the fishing groups on. We had everybody on. And, you know, the thing I liked is we were kind of the warehouse for or the repository for outdoor information. If somebody called, hey, when's Silverdale's wild game dinner? Oh, yeah, that's coming up on February, whatever it was. When's, you know, Lakeside, you know, wherever the case may be. But I enjoyed having the local people on and getting them a lot more exposure, because that's where it starts, is on the local level. It's your local Ducks Unlimited, Trout Unlimited. It's your local wild turkey people that are doing great things. So I think focusing on that was a lot of good.
0: All right, Frank's been hanging on. So your comment or question, Frank, for Tony Sanders, Rob Pritula from Tony Sanders Outdoor. Thanks for joining us on our Dr. Pepper Hotline.
5: Well, I really didn't have a question for them. I had something else to say, but...
0: All right, hang on.
1: One more question.
0: Yes, go ahead.
1: Rob, this is for both of you guys. Rob, if you could only fish for one species, what would it be for the rest of your life? And Tony, if you could only hunt one animal the rest of your life, what would it be?
3: Brim.
2: Pheasant.
4: That didn't take long.
6: Nice.
1: Brim. Why brim?
3: Brim, there are 40 different species of what you and I would call brim. There are 40 different subspecies of brim. And I have a theory that pound for pound, if you take a tackle and match it to your quarry, you don't go out there with a deep sea rod. You go out there with a three-weight fly rod, and you hook into a one-pound brim, it's like a knife fight in a phone booth. I'm telling you, it is some of the best fishing. And I have a theory that if brim got to 5 pounds, they would be the number one sport fish in America. And you can find them anywhere. You don't have to. I don't have to drive 2 hours and put on waders. I can go out of my back door, walk 5 minutes, and be catching brim.
1: That's fact. That's a fact.
0: There you go. All right, guys. Thank you for your service.
4: What a great run!
2: Thank you.
4: Great run.
0: Yeah, I mean, that's incredible accomplishment and the service to the outdoors folks in our area. And just congratulations, man. It's a heck of an accomplishment.
2: Well, I appreciate it. And you guys were, as we were talking about, were a big part of that. That lead in from Friday night to Saturday morning when we were doing the show, it was always a huge help when we first got started. And so again, it's been a fun run. I've had a ball down here. As an outsider inside, it's been fun. And but, you know, somebody else will take up the mantle, whether it's wherever it is. Somebody will. But it's just time for us to let somebody else have it.
0: Final show, Tony Sanders Outdoor, tomorrow morning from 5 a.m. to 7 a.m. So check it out, check it out. Appreciate you guys.
2: Thank you so much,
1: you guys,
2: sir.
1: Are awesome.
2: Thanks, guys, for having us on.
0: Tony Sanders and Rob Pritula from Tony Sanders Outdoors. Once again, their final show tomorrow morning from 5 a.m. until 7 a.m. Hunting, fishing, drive time right here on the Talk Monster 102.3.
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4: Get your National Weather Service forecast. First of all, flood watch in effect through 2 p.m. tomorrow. Tonight, expecting showers and thunderstorms. That's likely. Low around 67. Tomorrow, showers and thunderstorms continue. High of 82. Saturday night, more rain. Low 65. And then Sunday, chance of showers and scattered afternoon thunderstorms and a high of 79 degrees. Light rain in our area. Cloudy skies and 76 degrees right here at Moccasin Bend. Talk 102.3 Sport Talk.
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0: Ready for a little Seminole football in the fall?
1: I'm ready for it.
0: Good. It usually takes me to about July 4th. And then when that flips, it seems like we're getting, you know, a lot closer to football season in general, high school, college, NFL. That's when I start getting fired up. I'm like, okay, it's here.
1: Ready to see what they have. Because after that undefeated season, hasn't been much there.
0: No, it hasn't. And it's the landscape of that stuff is, we've seen all kinds of stories.
1: Ebbs and flows way quicker than what it used to.
0: Yes, that is a fact. That is a fact.
1: And you're talking about, you know, going from like Alabama's, you know, had say the Saban dynasty and, well, not that DeBoer's terrible, but, you know, it's obviously a drop off.
0: And nobody's ever going to do what Saban did.
1: No.
0: I don't think it's possible with the way the rules are.
1: No, you're exactly right. So year to year, that's all you can do.
0: Yep. Day to day, that's what you and I can do.
1: That's exactly what I'm going to do.
0: Big thank you to Tony Sanders and Rob Pritula.
1: Yes.
0: And congratulations to them on almost 20 years of Tony Sanders Outdoors. And their final show will be tomorrow morning, 5 a.m. to 7 a.m. And wishing David Pascal and his family a big trip to the beach. That'll be fun for them.
1: Absolutely.
0: Have a great weekend, everybody. Hope you'll join us at 3 o'clock on Monday. It's Sport Talk, WGR.
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3: From ABC News, I'm Dave Packer. A judge temporarily pausing payments from the Trump administration's so-called anti-weaponization fund, created to offer compensation for those who claim to have been wronged by the Biden administration. ABC's Catherine Falders.
4: It is governed by this commission. It would be a five-person commission that the administration has to put together. They have yet to announce the creation of that or yet to announce any commissioners, if you will. So what this order does is bars the administration from taking any further action in that way.
3: President Trump now saying he has no interest in renovating the Kennedy Center. This after a federal judge halted plans to renovate the center and ordered that the president's name be removed from it. After a meeting with his team in the Situation Room for about 2 hours to make a final determination about a deal with Iran, President Trump tonight says he has no announcement of a decision. The White House says any deal would have to include reopening the Strait of Hormuz and ending Iran's nuclear program. Iran saying it wants to oversee the strait indefinitely and no mention of nukes. ABC's Christian Cordero.
5: That really does put back into question how serious this potential deal is. And right now, based on the rhetoric coming from Tehran, it doesn't seem like it's even close to being over the finish line.
3: One miner has been successfully rescued from a cave in Laos after being trapped for a week, but four more miners are still in there.
6: They're taking them out one by one. And so we know that one person has been brought to the surface. And so there's every sense that this could go on for quite some time and that it will be quite difficult.
3: ABC's Marcus Moore. In a closed-door interview, former Attorney General Pam Bondi questioned by members of the House Oversight Committee. She was asked about her handling of the Epstein files. Ranking member, Representative Robert Garcia.
7: It is a shame and a disservice to the American people that this interview is not being recorded, videotaped, and then released to the American public, and that she was not brought in under oath.
3: You're listening to ABC News.
8: Here's the official forecast. A flood watch in effect through 2 p.m. tomorrow. Showers likely tonight. A chance of thunderstorms at a low of 67. Showers and thunderstorms continue tomorrow with a high of 83. More rain and thunderstorms into Saturday night with a low of 65. Partly sunny on Sunday. A chance of afternoon showers and thunderstorms. 79 the expected high. Sunday night, showers, thunderstorms, and our low 63 degrees. 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
15: 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All right, Jay and Brittany, I kind of want you two to play counselor, therapist to me, because I'm a little nervy about things sometimes, especially when it comes to my finances. And I watch the news a lot because I like to stay informed. And I check my account balance in my IRA a lot, too much maybe. Yeah. So,
16: you know, you're not alone. That is, you know, money is emotional, and news headlines are built to make us emotional, right? Mm-hmm. They are selling fear. They're selling worry. They're selling doubt, like, because the news cycles are looking to get your clicks, looking to get your views, right? Mm-hmm. It was funny because the exact opposite. I had a client that's been a client now for a couple years, and I had a conversation with him 2 days ago, and he told me, he said, Jay, you know what? I know that you guys are handling this stuff and we've got a plan, and I haven't even watched the news in 2 months. And I was like, my goodness, like, how great would that life be? You know, that you're in retirement and you didn't even have to take a look at the news because you have total peace, and you probably have more peace because you didn't watch the news.
17: You better believe it. That's for sure.
16: But Doug, you're not alone in that. All of us have the ability to get unnerved by things going on in the economy and with our future, and with the uncertainty of wars and what's going on in Iran and what's going on all around the world and all around us. But the thing is, you need clarity in your plan, because that is what really will help you build the confidence you need to get through these news cycles. Like, if your retirement and your financial plan changes every time that the headlines do, then you're in trouble, right? You don't have a plan. You really are just reacting everywhere. It's like, how should I feel today? You just wake up and whatever the news says. But the news is built to keep us watching. It's built to keep our viewing. It's built so that we'll stay engaged. Your retirement is built so that you should be steady. Like, it should be built so that you are steady and staying the course, not waiting for every breaking headline to say, how should I react to
17: that? Well, yeah, but it's sneaky, though. The news outlets are sneaky about it, because every headline really feels urgent. Mm-hmm. Like, oh, this is big, or what's going to come of this, right? And like you said, Jay, it's to perpetuate this fear and worry to keep you watching, right? Mm-hmm. But not every headline should change your retirement plan. And I think that's what happens a lot, is that they're like, oh, this is happening. Should I buy? Should I sell? Should I cash out? Should I invest differently? It causes more fear-based response. It's panic, and it's a fear-based response rather than an intentional and strategic plan.
16: Yeah, and Doug, you know, headlines in the market, they do react in minutes and in days, right?
1: Yeah.
16: But your retirement plan, your financial plan, should think in decades, not in moments. Because if you have a plan that is making you think in the moments, you're probably over-leveraged.
1: Huh.
16: Meaning that you're taking too much risk.
17: Right.
16: Because the only time you start panicking is when you've got too much to lose, right?
1: Okay.
16: And if you're taking too much risk, or you're unknowing what your risk level or risk tolerance is, you're probably going to panic more. You're probably going to be checking those IRA balances every hour. You know, you're probably going to be doing things like you're talking about when the news cycle is breaking, because you do not know either how much risk you're taking, or you absolutely know you're taking too much risk, right? Huh. And so we have to put a plan together to help you with better risk tolerance so that you can think in decades and not in minutes, right? Mm-hmm. I was talking to someone not too long ago about 08, and It was an investor that they probably still had 10 years before retirement and 08 hit. And, you know, they got panicky and they pulled out. They just took everything out of the market and when the market went down. And, you know, they waited and waited. And he said, I was going to invest again when I felt safe, you know, when I felt. And by the time he invested again, the market basically had fully recovered. And so if you don't have a plan and you're just reacting and you're waiting for clarity like this gentleman was, you're going to miss opportunity every time. You're going to make mistakes. And so you have to have a plan. You have to have something to keep you steady. That's the whole meaning behind the word Alon, right? That we create these deep, well-rooted plans like the oak tree that is inferred by our name, that you have stability in times of instability, right? That you don't have to panic every time there's a news cycle. You think in decades, not in minutes. And that's what we help folks with.
18: So watching the news, I could just basically make it, oh, all the news is just noise.
16: Well, possibly, because sometimes news does matter, but most of the time it is noise to keep you watching. You know, you have to look at the things that matter. And that's why, you know, we want to talk about a couple things that do matter, right? So not all the news matters. But here's some of the things that, does matter.
17: One of those things is what the market is doing. Now, this is where positioning comes into play, because if you are positioned properly, you will not be stressed out by market movements.
18: Okay.
16: Right risk. Yeah.
17: Because you have appropriate risk for
16: your time horizon.
17: Where you are in life and what you want to do with your funds. So that is that's a big component here. So yes, what's happening in the market does matter, but if you are positioned correctly, it matters much less. And that's what we want to help people get to where they're not, like you're saying, Doug, watching it all the time, right? Because that's driving, that's a fear-driven response. And if you're positioned properly, to Jay's point earlier, you will be less stressed.
16: Less reactionary.
17: Reactionary to those market movements, because they will happen. You know, right now it's the Iran war and oil prices and, you know, all of those things. But it's going to change. And next week, next month, next year, it may be something different. We're always going to have those current events and those movements that adjust what's happening in the market.
16: Yeah. And another thing that's not on every headline, but really does matter, is inflation over time. Because that is really the silent thief that, you know, they're not headlines every day, but you just have less buying power over time. And so you have to create an income plan that includes inflation in that plan, and knowing that you're going to have less purchasing power over time. You don't feel inflation all at once. You feel it every time you swipe a card a different day, right? Or every time you spend money on a piece of clothing or food or whatnot.
17: Or you may not realize it then, though.
16: That's right.
17: You may not realize it when you're swiping the card or paying in cash or whatever, but you realize it when you're looking at what you spent year over year, and it's significantly increased. That's when you realize it, or when you have to pay the bill and it's drastically different than it was 18 months ago, right? So you do experience it then. So one of the ways that you can actually plan for that is creating within your income increasing income over time, to where you have you know, your distribution strategy adds in that 3-4%, 2-4%, somewhere in there, added increase to your withdrawal strategy every year, just to ensure that you are accounting for inflation so that your lifestyle doesn't drop because inflation is increasing.
18: You know, at the beginning of this segment, I was thinking, well, you know what, I can't change everything, but I actually can change things if I have a right plan.
17: Well, you know, to this point, you can't control the news cycle. You can't control what's going on there, but you can control how prepared you are for it. You can control your positioning within your investments and within your comprehensive plan, you know, making sure you have healthcare planned for and your estate documents in order, all of those things, your investments positioned properly, so that when things do go haywire in the markets, as you know they will, you can be less impacted by those things. So yeah, there are things you can't control, but some things you can, and those things that you can make all the difference.
16: Yeah, because we don't just build retirement plans for just the good times. We build them for all all the unpredictable times too, right? You have to have a plan built for uncertainty. And another thing that absolutely matters, if we're talking about a couple things that do matter, is policy or law changes. Like if a tax law changes, it absolutely makes a difference to your plan.
17: Yeah.
16: We should be looking at that, right? Tax laws don't ask permission. They show up in your retirement plan. They don't ask, you know, hey, can we charge you a little bit less or a little bit more on taxes? No, we have to prepare for that. We have to understand what the tax laws say when they change and how to take advantage of the tax law, right?
18: Mm-hmm.
16: And so we help with all those things.
17: And really, to kind of wrap up this segment, the key there is to adjust to those things. When tax law does change, or when the tax brackets change, when any of those things are adjusted, don't overreact. Just pivot.
16: That's good.
17: Mm-hmm. Like, we have to learn how to pivot. Your plan should be resilient. And so should our thinking. Our thinking has to shift when those things do, to plan accordingly, to adjust or pivot instead of emotionally overreacting. Yeah.
16: And that's exactly what I wanted to end on, Doug, mm-hmm. is that these current events and the things that drive the news cycles very rarely, or really not usual at all, that they would ruin your retirement, right?
18: Uh-huh.
16: But overreacting to those things, like Brittany said, overreacting and making emotional responses to headlines that will not ruin your retirement, but the overreacting to them is what will ruin your retirement. So you have to have a plan. Let us help you put together that plan with a complimentary consultation. We would love to connect with you and your family on how to create stability so that you're not running crazy on all these headlines.
18: And you might need that plan as well. It is a complimentary, written, comprehensive financial plan so you can ignore all the news headlines and worry about your retirement. 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
18: 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Now, Jay and Brittany, in every single industry, there's always something called shop talk. And with me and my radio friends, we always do the shop talk together. Mm-hmm. But it's different, like in what you two do. There's so many different jargons.
16: Yeah.
18: But here's the thing I was thinking about. Since you own a business together and you live together, you're married, is the shop talk, does that continue when you get home?
16: Well, we try really hard to not let it control our daily dialogue, but it absolutely does. I mean, like, it's hard because we are running this business together and we are always coming up with different ideas and concepts, and it's hard to not, because, you know, the shop talk piece is really kind of like an exclusive club, like, right? Like, if I come into the radio shows with you guys, I'm probably not going to understand some of the terminology that you're using, right?
18: Right.
16: And so Brittany and I have tried really hard in the last decade or two to make this shop talk accessible to the everyday person. Because what we don't want to do is just use jargon that is meaningless. Because if you don't understand how that connects to you and your finances and your retirement plan, then it's just like, why are we talking about this, right? Mm-hmm. And that's what most of the industry does.
17: Well, one reason that I think why we want to communicate as best and clear as possible is, early on in my career, I had a woman come to me, and she told me after I taught a workshop, and she came to me afterwards and she said, you know, every other financial advisor I have sat down with has just talked over my head. It's like they were trying to prove how smart they were. But I actually understood some of these things you talked about today. And we don't have anything to prove here. Like, we don't have to prove we're smarter than everybody.
16: No.
17: That's not our approach, right? Like, we understand these concepts because we've done our due diligence. We've got the proper licensing. We've done all of that. But we want to make it actually impact the lives of the everyday consumer and investor.
16: We want you to understand it.
17: That's the whole point of all this. So is the education piece that we're so passionate about.
16: Well, because as I've thought about it, Doug, it's not really complicated because the individual pieces are so complicated, right? It's more complicated because there are so many things to talk about. There are so many interconnected pieces to retirement planning. And that's where the jargon, if you start throwing in jargon that people don't understand, and the next thing you know, we're talking about concepts that are interconnected that really it's like, this doesn't apply to me, when it absolutely does. That is a problem, right?
17: But we're not doing a good enough job as teachers.
16: We're not doing a good job as teacher, right?
17: As coaches, yeah. We're not doing our job.
16: And so it's more complicated. Like Brittany said, when we went and got even licensed for this business, you have to take a test that is extremely complicated. And the reason it's extremely complicated is because the interconnectedness of every concept. You have to know not only how this concept works versus that concept, you have to know how they interact with each other, right?
18: Okay.
16: And so we have tried our best, and we continue to try our best, to take these very high-level, complicated, interconnected conversations and boil them down into something elementary.
17: It's kind of like medicine. You know, doctors and pharmacists don't just need to know what individual medicines do. They need to know how the individual medicines interact with one another.
18: Right. Okay.
17: And it's the same here. There's all these kind of siloed out financial concepts. And what we want to do is help folks understand how they connect together. Because one financial decision you may think you're making in isolation has an impact on the whole of your financial picture, whether you realize it or not.
18: Okay. Now, I wanted to ask you this because I know this one is kind of complicated, is sequence of returns risk. Mm-hmm. Okay. Great. Yeah. I see that all the time.
17: Yeah. So let's simplify that. Okay. All that is just a fancy way of saying that when the market goes down matters just as much as how much the market goes down. Does that make sense?
18: Okay.
17: So the timing of it, the timing of how the market goes down matters just as much as how much it goes down.
16: Yep, it's not just about what the market does, up, down, sideways. It's about when it does it. And so it's about income planning in retirement ultimately. So if you are withdrawing funds from your retirement accounts, which most folks, that's the goal, right? We get into retirement, we've saved this money, we want to be able to take from it and create an income from it. If you are doing that, when the market goes down is super, super important. So you spend all of your life saving this money, maybe 20, 30, 40 years of your life. And then we only talk about average return, meaning that over time, yeah, this may have averaged 10% a year over time, right?
18: Mm-hmm.
16: But the sequence in which those returns come, maybe it's 5% this year, negative 5% next year, plus 20% the next year. The sequence in which they take those returns or losses matter to your income planning. So we need to help make sure people are properly aligned with their portfolio when you're in retirement, because when you're taking an income, you can't take the same amount of risk you did while you were working, because the sequence of those returns, not just the average return, but the sequence of those returns matter much more in an income phase in retirement.
17: Well, because taking big losses early in retirement on top of taking the

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1: That's what they're there for, to use them in that phase of life. So that can be a challenge, though, in two ways. One, the actual distribution strategy. How do I take from these savings and retirement accounts, and when do I take from them? And then secondly, the mental shift that has to occur from the saving that you've done your entire life to now spending and taking from these accounts.
2: Okay. I mean, there's so many more that we can talk about, and you guys are explaining it really well to me. And kind of piggybacking off that, a withdrawal strategy.
1: Mm-hmm. Yeah, it's not just how much you withdraw, you know, and I think that's where a lot of folks kind of get stuck, is they think, well, I'll just pull this out of my 401k when I need it, right, when I get there. But you've got to coordinate that, because where you withdraw from, like what type of account you withdraw from, impacts, again, it's this whole domino effect, right? It impacts your taxes, how long your money's going to last. It's going to make an impact on all of those things.
3: Because the wrong withdrawal strategy can drain your portfolio faster than the market could, you know, if you're worried about volatility. If you're taking it from the wrong places at the wrong times, it doesn't have a chance to operate the appropriate way. And so you do have to look at all your qualified and then your non-qualified accounts and then your other sources of income like Social Security or maybe pensions. And you have to have a strategy of when you're going to turn these things on, how you're going to turn these things on at the right time, so that you do not run out of money quicker. Because if you start taking from the wrong buckets at the wrong time, you're going to overpay Uncle Sam. Mm-hmm. You're going to keep too much volatility in your portfolio. Yep. So we have to make a appropriate withdrawal strategy. That is super important in the income phase of retirement.
1: And this includes Social Security. Because you got to remember, obviously, that's a portion of your income, right? When you're in retirement, that's kind of a baseline. So you've got to utilize that to your benefit. So the timing of when you begin receiving that versus when you take distributions out of your other accounts, man, all those things matter. If you're still working, and you try and file for Social Security, that's going to cause an issue. Mm-hmm. If you want to turn it on earlier, if you delay it later, you've got to take out from your other accounts sooner, which could impact your tax bill later. So again, to our point, this is it's a real domino effect, where if you're not coordinating these different pieces of your financial picture, but making decisions in isolation, it's going to cause your Jenga house to fall, to Jay's point, right? You've got to have some stability. And this comprehensive plan actually creates that type of stability, to where you're still going to be able to pull those Jenga parts out. You're going to have to. Things change. But it's going to bring that stability, and the house actually won't tumble and fall over because of it, if you have this true plan in place.
2: If you feel like your plan is not going to fall in place or maybe tumble over like a Jenga game, well, it all starts with a complimentary, written, comprehensive financial plan customized just for you and your needs. 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
1: Thank you, Tennessee, for being with us today on the Allen Exchange with Jay and Brittany Hagee, owners of Allen Planning Partners. We're going to talk about some retirement tool calculators on their website throughout this show. You can find them, though, at allenplanning.com. What we're doing right now is kind of simplifying challenging concepts in retirement. And this one we talk about all the time is tax planning in retirement. If we can simplify this.
2: Yeah, tax planning is very important in retirement because it's about not just what you make, but how much you actually get to keep in retirement. And most people kind of get this one wrong because most people just automatically assume, well, taxes are going to go down when I retire. Not always, because the way that your income, it depends on where that withdrawal strategy, like we talked about in the last segment.
3: It depends on how much you're making.
2: And the withdrawal strategy from your other buckets that we have to take from things like RMDs and things like that.
3: What's your total income?
2: That is going to matter. You don't stop paying taxes in retirement. You just change how you pay them.
1: Okay.
2: And so we get to choose the buckets that we pull from. For a lot of times, at least until you hit required minimum distribution age. So tax planning to us, it really isn't just a once a year event like you do with your CPA. Like, we're going to just pay taxes and here's how much you got to pay and here may be some deductions you can take, right? Tax planning to us is really a lifelong strategy. It's a 5-year, 10-year, 20-year plan that unless tax law changes, and when it does, we pivot where we can. But we try to plan ahead so that we pay less in taxes on purpose.
3: Well, and people who assume taxes will be lower in retirement aren't taking into account the legislation changes that you just mentioned, right?
2: That's right.
3: That tax law will change. That's a for sure thing. It will continue to morph over time. So we don't know that within 5-10 years, tax strategy and tax law could look very different than it does today. We can't predict any of that. But we can plan the best we can with what we have now. So instead of putting it off, actually proactively planning and making the most, it's really what it comes down to, is being able to make the most of your dollars and giving less to Uncle Sam, keeping more of that in your pocket.
1: So I was talking about the different retirement tools, and you got a great one, though, a tax calculator, and it's exchangemytaxbill.com. Yeah. And that's a good place to get started, isn't it?
3: Oh, it's a great place to begin because it'll just take a few simple questions that it asks you and gets you thinking about what your personal tax responsibility is on your retirement accounts. Because most people have a 401k or an IRA, and they look at that sum total of that account and they say, this is what I have. When the bottom line is, no, it's not. A significant portion of that belongs to the IRS. You know, that you've got to pay taxes on those dollars. You've deferred taxes for decades, and now it's time to pay those taxes. So it helps actually in showing, hey, here's how much is actually going to Uncle Sam versus how much you get to keep. And then secondly, here is some potential strategies that might help you in minimizing on taxes and doing some true tax planning, not just tax paying. So yeah, exchangemytaxbill.com. Great place to begin.
1: Awesome. And we'll have some more to talk about, too. But I want to talk about another challenging concept in retirement. And if you can explain this about longevity risk.
3: Yeah, people are living longer. You know,
2: it's a blessing.
3: It's a good thing. Yeah. It's a gift. Medical advancement and, wellness. We are living longer. But you've got to make your money last longer. And, on behalf of women, it's so much more important for us because we typically outlive our male counterparts. Mm-hmm. So we're going to be the one left. If you're married, we're going to be the one left at the end of the road trying to figure it all out, right? Mm-hmm. So plan it before you get there. Plan for the longer life. Don't just say, well, my investments will last till I'm, you know, 79. Okay, then what?
4: Yeah. Like,
3: what do you do beyond that, right?
2: Retirement's so, lasting much longer now.
3: You've got to plan for that longevity. So ensuring that you don't outlive your funds.
2: Which kind of goes into healthcare and long-term care, right?
4: Mm-hmm.
2: Is because healthcare really is the wild card of every retirement plan.
4: Really?
2: It really is the thing that you have to plan for. But longevity, like you just talked about, mm-hmm. causes us to need to put more dollars in those buckets for healthcare. And it also, healthcare is the highest inflated asset class, really, when I say when the things you have to plan for, it is inflated at on the average around 5% a year.
4: Really?
2: And that's super high on an average. And so people just assume too that Medicare is going to cover everything. Well, that's not true. Medicare covers a lot, but not everything. It doesn't cover your long-term care needs fully. It doesn't cover skilled nursing home care. It doesn't cover a lot of things that you would assume it does. So we have to prepare for it. Longevity causes us to have to prepare for healthcare and long-term care even more. So don't slip up on those two things.
1: Okay. What do you guys think about RMDs, or we call them required minimum distributions? Can we clear this up a little bit?
3: Yeah, required minimum distributions are when the government tells you, hey, it's time to take money out of your
2: qualified account.
3: So your 401ks and your IRAs, anything that's tax deferred. So there comes a point where that happens. You don't have a choice anymore. You have to take those distributions. Now, why does that matter? Mm-hmm. Because they are taxable, right? So we have to add that to our income for the year. So yeah, it's what we call a ticking tax time bomb, where we get to that point to where, oh, no more choice.
2: There's a countdown clock.
3: We've got to take these distributions, which can drastically income what you're paying in taxes and your tax brackets. So planning for those, starting early, and again, utilizing vehicles like Roth IRAs, and converting some of those qualified dollars, paying taxes now very strategically, right? A little bit at a time, depending on where you are in the tax brackets, but being strategic and transferring some dollars into taxable accounts to tax-free accounts.
2: So early on in retirement, typically you can control more of how much taxes you're paying.
4: Okay.
2: But what we're saying is, with a required minimum distribution, there comes a time to where the IRS starts to control more of what you have to pay. And we want to make sure that we are planning ahead for that, doing things like Roth conversions, getting those into tax-free buckets, doing it sooner so that you are not controlled fully by the IRS when it comes to these RMDs, or required minimum distributions.
1: So it seems like the RMDs is something that you really need to plan for and get right.
3: Yeah, it is. It's something that you want, because otherwise you're going to be paying more in taxes than you need to. That's the issue. And if you're like me, you do not want to write a bigger check to the IRS than you have to.
4: Mm-hmm.
3: So one other thing, though, I want to make sure we get in and are able to talk about today is this challenge that we find for folks in trying to figure out. We're talking about retirement challenges, right? And these difficult concepts. How do we navigate these things? Mm-hmm. One thing that we see so much as a struggle is balancing the growth and the safety when it comes to your investments and your retirement dollars.
4: Okay.
3: So this is where positioning and how much risk you're taking is really key. Because with too much risk, obviously you have a lot to lose, right? And if that's what you're using for your income and to actually live on, that puts you in a pretty precarious position.
4: Mm-hmm.
3: But if you have too little risk, you actually may not be able to keep up with inflation. So the challenge here is finding the balance.
2: The right
3: and
2: balance.
3: That's going to look different from family to family, from household to household. There's not just like this standard answer. We have kind of a standard place to begin the conversation around all of that, but that's going to vary based on
2: your assets,
3: your overall income, your overall assets, your overall investments, and what that looks like. So there is a challenge around that.
2: Well, yeah, because a lot of people get into retirement and some people are like, I want to go all to safety and I've saved all this money. I don't want to lose a dime. I just want to save it. Well, you know, when it comes to just like sticking cash under your mattress, right, that may protect you today. But the growth accounts that you continue in actually protect you tomorrow, right? Mm-hmm. You cannot just go straight to, I'm going to save all this money now and I'm not going to invest any of it, because your tomorrow will quickly get eaten alive by inflation costs and about cost of living and about how long that you actually get to utilize this money that you've saved. So really, I tell people we got to have an appropriate balance of both, because safety in funds protects you today. The growth that we're utilizing in a different bucket is going to protect you tomorrow, which is when you still need to live the life you're wanting to live.
3: So you need to have both, is what we're saying.
1: That's correct.
3: Okay. A healthy plan actually accounts for both. You've got some risk, you've got some money that's growing and really working for you, but you're not taking so much risk that it risks your livelihood or mm-hmm. your actual income needed for living. So it really is about finding the specific balance based again on your assets and what your positioning looks like.
2: Yeah, I just want to end this segment really mm-hmm. with this, is that retirement isn't just one big decision. As you've seen, we could talk about 5,000 topics before we leave here, but it's really 1,000 small decisions that all connect in the right way.
3: Yeah.
2: So that's why we really need to have a plan going forward with this, because it's not just retirement decision made. I'm going to make this much income and I'm going to be done.
3: This
2: right?
3: is the date I'm going to retire on.
2: It's 1,000 decisions that connect together that you have to make in tandem. And that's what we help with. And so, like we said, we say whether it's exchangemytaxbill.com and there's a calculator that talks to you about taxes, or it's alonquiz.com and it talks to you about how ready are you for this retirement thing. There's a lot of connections that we have to make for folks when it comes to planning for retirement, and that's what we want to help you with.
3: And if you're listening today and that makes you feel overwhelmed, release that pressure and just take the right next step. Don't think about the 50 other decisions that come down the road.
2: One at a time.
3: That's what it's all about. Just making the right next step. You know, it's kind of similar to weight loss mm-hmm. or getting healthy physically. Like I can't think about the big picture and what I've got to do a month from now or six weeks from now. I've got to think, okay, what am I eating today? How am I moving my body today? Mm-hmm. And it's just layering one good decision on another, on another, on another. So make that right next step just to become maybe a bit more informed by listening today or by visiting Exchange My Tax Bill or alonquiz.com. Those are two resources we have to help you just kind of get the ball rolling and take the first step in initiating this planning process.
1: 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Coming up next, a little bit of fun with acronyms and how they affect your retirement. More on that next here on the Alon Exchange with Jay and Brittany Hagee, owners of Alon Planning Partners.
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1: And this is the Alon Exchange. Jay and Brittany have a YouTube channel too. 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And Jay and Brittany, there's all sorts of acronyms in retirement, but a lot of them in social media. And I thought we could go through a couple of them and compare and contrast. And do you happen to know what AMA stands for? This is a social one.
2: Oh my goodness. I was going to say, in what context? Because
3: medical against medical advice, yeah. Leaving AMA.
2: American Music Awards, because I'm a musician, right? Like, you know, there's that one. Ask Me Anything, maybe.
1: Okay. Know. That's the one I was looking for. But yeah, American Medical Association, too. Yeah.
2: See, we're going for all this stuff. I brought up music. I was like, American Music Association, you know. But then I was like, oh, he means like if I'm texting somebody, ask me anything, you know.
1: What about IRL?
3: In real life.
1: There you go.
2: Oh, you got that one quick.
3: I have teenagers.
1: Oh, what are the teenagers doing these days?
3: Oh my gosh, it's all about the short form. Like,
2: my teenagers make fun of me all the time because I actually type a sentence out in a text. They're like, Dad, like this, like, what are you doing? I'm like, I'm communicating in English. They're like, no, this is not what you do. You type this, and I'm like, guys, I'm going to use punctuation still. It's okay.
3: Yeah, and that's what they actually say. But you had punctuation and emoji.
2: I used a period.
3: You're like, so, it's supposed to be just like an acronym.
2: I guess,
3: like,
2: it's a different language for teens these days.
3: It's hilarious.
1: That's a whole nother show, is trying to decipher what teens are talking about these days.
3: I know.
2: Oh, my goodness.
3: Isn't it? Oh, it sure is.
1: Well, I want to get into some retirement acronyms, and I know you have a list of them that we need to understand. What's a good first one we should know about?
2: And really, the goal here isn't just to memorize a bunch of acronyms like we're talking about. Yeah. The goal is really to understand what they mean for your life, because some of these in retirement absolutely matter. And some of these you already know, like SSA, Social Security Administration, right? You need to know that your Social Security just isn't a check. It's really a large asset for you in retirement that you have to optimize the timing on, right? So really quickly, SSA.gov, you can go to that website and make sure that you understand what your benefits are. And in that same vein, FRA. FRA is your full retirement age. Oh. So when Social Security Administration tells you this is your FRA benefit, that's your full retirement age, meaning that you get 100% of the benefit due to you.
1: There's something else, isn't there, with Social Security we should know about? And it has something to do with a soda?
3: Yeah.
2: Coca-Cola.
3: That's funny. Yeah. Cola. Cost of living adjustment. COLA.
2: That's a big one.
3: Yeah, cost of living adjustment. And this is the annual increase that Social Security gives with your benefit each year to keep up with inflation.
2: Yeah, we all want to raise.
3: Now, this varies year to year. There's been some years it's been zero. There's been other years it's been 7-8%. It's been a while since it's been that high, but the most recent was close to 2% increase. So it's going to be added to your Social Security benefit annually. Even the Social Security Administration is planning for inflation. Most of the time, right? Again, those years that were zero didn't feel so good.
1: No.
3: But that's something that we should be all planning for. And the COLA helps us do that when it comes to Social Security benefits.
2: That's right.
1: Now, there's another one we talked about in the last segment here, but maybe we can go over it again real quick. And that one is what, RMD?
2: Yeah.
3: RMDs, required minimum distributions. Yeah, we hit on this just briefly in the last segment, but we talked about how this is when the government tells you you are required to now take distributions out of your account. Now, they don't just tell you that you have to take money out. They tell you how much you have to take out. So they give you a percentage of the account, and it's all based around your exact age. So it comes a time where you are required by the government to take those distributions. So again, this goes back to what we were talking about with controlling your dollars. If you want to control when and how you pay taxes, plan for those. Don't just let them happen to you.
2: Because RMDs are really forced income. It's you're forced to take this income now.
1: Oh. Okay, that's understandable. And well, we've got some more to go. I have one I just wrote down is IRA.
2: Yeah. That's a good one. Individual.
3: This is a familiar one, right? This is one that most everybody has heard us talk about. But yeah, individual retirement account. So an individual retirement account, this is a very basic or core retirement savings account. So if you've got a 401k or something and you've maybe rolled that over into an IRA, or maybe if you've gone to a local investment firm or a bank or something and opened up an IRA, an individual retirement account, you have contribution limits as to what you can contribute to these types of accounts each year. But it's basically a tax-deferred vehicle to help you save
2: for money
3: for retirement.
1: I have another one here, and it's HSA. What should we know about this one?
2: It's a very important one. That's a health savings account. It might be the most tax-efficient account that most people really don't use enough, is because it really gets triple tax savings. You can utilize this account. So you put the money in tax-deferred, meaning you do not pay taxes when you put the money in. The money grows in a tax-deferred account, tax-free, if you use it for medical expenses. So you can pull this account out tax-free with the growth, not just what you put in it, but with the growth for medical expenses. So it is really a very, very great tax advantaged account that a lot of people really maybe don't understand or underutilize.
3: Yeah, I think it's definitely something that's underutilized, because I think folks may not know quite how to do that or what the benefits are. But to Jay's point, it is triple tax advantaged, which I don't think there's anything else within our tax law that offers that type kind of tax benefit. The Roth is pretty close, Roth IRA, but it's not triple tax advantage. That's just you pay taxes now and it grows tax-free, right? So there's benefits like that elsewhere, but the HSA is is unique in its benefits.
1: So I want to stick to more about the medical part of all these acronyms. And I always think that, oh, it's Aunt Irma, but it's actually something else.
3: You know, when I hear Irma, what I think of is, wasn't there a hurricane or a storm, tropical storm or hurricane
2: Irma or something?
3: Irma. Yeah. In the last couple of years, that's immediately what comes to my mind. So no, this is
2: It is like a hurricane, though. It's a big deal.
3: You know what? It actually kind of is like a big storm, because you do not want Irma penalties. Oh, it's terrible. Income-related monthly adjustment amount is what Irma stands for.
2: Add money,
3: basically just means your Medicare premiums become higher because of the previous year's income being higher. So let's say that again. Your Irma is a penalty that you pay for Medicare premiums. So you pay more for your Medicare premiums if your annual income the year prior was higher. So, man, it's a painful penalty.
2: And it's, yeah.
3: Basically, it's, pay more if you earn more.
2: You don't get any better coverage. You don't get any more, you know, coverage than the person who's not paying the Irma penalties. It's just because you made a little bit more money in the previous 2 years. So
3: it's like a tax.
2: Yeah, it is a very expensive
3: tax on Medicare, basically, is all it is. And so, you know, you're penalized for making
2: it. Yeah, our tax system is adjusted basically by, you know, different brackets, how much you make, and it's modified over how much you make. Well, this Irma, if you go over the limit by one penny, then you automatically pay that next Irma bracket penalty. It's not like, oh, you only pay that on the penny
3: on
2: that you went over. You pay it on all of it. So you have to be really careful that you stay under these Irma limits, especially when you get into you're 63, 64 years old, because it will absolutely affect how much you're paying in Medicare premiums in the future.
3: So there's all these, you know, a couple more we didn't get to, but all these acronyms, you know, 401ks and 403bs and Roth accounts and, you know, MAGI, your modified adjusted gross income, long-term care, LTC, all of these acronyms and verbiage that the industry really uses. And let's end today where we started. In talking, why do we spend time talking about these things? Yes, we desire to educate. Yeah, we want to help folks become more informed. But let's take it a step further. And it's more about why these things really matter to you. And the key here is that these individual decisions impact one another in a drastic way. what decision you make about Social Security is going to impact your lifetime income and what your lifestyle can look like, not just today, but long term. What you choose to do now regarding your taxes will impact you for years, even decades to come. So one decision when it comes to your financial situation, it cannot be made in isolation. You may think it can be, but there is a ripple effect. And this IRMA penalties are a perfect example of that, how receiving more income actually impacts you in your healthcare premiums, right? So it really is a domino effect. It really is layered in how all of our financial decisions are interconnected. And we want to help you piece those connections together properly so that your plan is coordinated and you're not just making one-off decisions here and there, but you're looking at your financial decisions through this lens of the bigger mosaic, the larger picture. And so that's why these little things matter. That's why we take time to process this terminology or these different financial concepts. Right. The key here is that every financial decision you make has a ripple effect off the whole of your financial picture. And without coordination, even good decisions can create unintended consequences. Let's get all your financial pieces working together.
1: 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I'm Doug Harding. 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
1: 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The views, statements, and opinions expressed herein are those of the individual speakers and not necessarily those of Foundations and its affiliates. The information contained herein does not constitute an offer to sell any securities or represent an express or implied opinion or endorsement of any specific investment opportunity, offering, or issuer. Any discussion of performance or returns is not indicative of future results. Any discussions of specific strategies are for informational purposes only and have been provided to help determine whether they may be appropriate for your specific situation. If applicable, the primary goal is converting retirement assets into a Roth IRA.
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6: From ABC News, I'm Dave Packer. Firefighters in Washington State near Portland, Oregon are trying to continue to recover bodies in this week's rupture of a tank at a paper mill.
7: It's a slow process getting firefighters into the ruptured tank, which was filled with a hazardous chemical called white liquor, which is toxic and used to make paper. Longview, Washington Fire Chief Brad Hainig says one more body has been recovered.
8: Our entry crews have recovered a seventh individual from the scene.
7: He says they are actively clearing debris and the chemicals to get inside. Two more bodies are believed to still be around the tank. In total, it's presumed 11 workers died in the tank rupture. Alex Stone, ABC News.
6: One of the missing villagers trapped for a week inside a flooded cave in Laos has been rescued. Four remain inside. A Situation Room meeting today to consider a deal with Iran. In the end, President Trump making no announcement of any decision. Despite a ceasefire, Iran starting attacks on southern Lebanon. ABC's Ian Pannell is in Jerusalem.
9: The ceasefire there doesn't look particularly credible at all, just as it hasn't in other places. For example, Israel's continued to bomb inside Gaza. And I think the situation overall looks pretty grim for all of those concerned.
6: Israel making those attacks in Lebanon. President Trump's so-called weaponization fund blocked by a federal judge, ABC legal contributor Kim Whaley.
10: This is going to stay with this lower court judge. And then when there's a final resolution, only then will the Trump administration have the ability to appeal it.
6: Another federal judge has ordered the president's name be removed from the Kennedy Center in Washington, ABC's Catherine Falders.
11: The judge ruled that that signage needs to come down within 2 weeks. It is quite a defeat for President Trump. We obviously will see what he says about this and whether he will appeal. This is just one of the many projects that Trump has in the works.
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12: Here's the official forecast. A flood watch in effect through 2 p.m. tomorrow. Showers likely tonight. A chance of thunderstorms at a low of 67. Showers and thunderstorms continue tomorrow with a high of 83. More rain and thunderstorms into Saturday night with a low of 65. Partly sunny on Sunday. A chance of afternoon showers and thunderstorms. 79 the expected high. Sunday night, showers, thunderstorms, and our low 63 degrees. 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
13: So you've inherited a house that needs lots of work and you don't know what to do with it? Did you inherit some of the headache, stress, and anxiety as well? Don't worry. I'm Josh with Payoff.